0: Times. ABC's Steve Osunsami. In Utah, Corey Richens, sentenced to life without parole in the 2022 fentanyl poisoning death of her husband, Eric Richens. The mom of three was found guilty in March on five charges, including aggravated murder. 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
1: Here's the official forecast heating up as we progress through the week. Tonight, mostly clear and 53. Sunny tomorrow with a high of 75. Tomorrow night, mostly clear down to 49. Sunshine for Friday with a high of 82. Partly cloudy and 59 as we head into Friday night. Weekend kicking off with sunny skies on Saturday and a high of 88. Saturday night, partly cloudy, 63. Sunny on Sunday with a high of 91. 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

0: Normal is broken, common sense is weird, so we're here to help you transform your life. From the Ramsey Network and the Fairwinds Credit Union Studio, this is The Ramsey Show. George Campbell, number one best-selling author, Ramsey personality, co-host of Smart Money Happy Hour here on the Ramsey Networks, is my co-host today. The phone number is 888-825-5225. You jump in, we'll talk about your life and your money. Betty is in Washington, D.C. Hi, Betty, how are you?
1: I'm hanging in there. I can't believe I'm actually talking to you.
0: Well, I'm honored. How can we help you today?
1: I'm going to apologize up front in case I cry, because this has been a really stressful situation. But long story short, my husband and I have a house that we cannot afford. Our mortgage payment is over $6,000 a month, and it's been listed for over 2 months now, and the house is just not selling. And we got a report back from our Ramsey Trusted Real Estate agents last night that's not very good. And so we're looking at either having to drop the price again and try to find $30,000 while we're in baby step two to be able to pay to get out of this house that we can't afford. And the other options that they gave us really were to potentially look at a short sale or a deed in lieu or something like that. And those options aren't on the table because my husband will lose his job if we go that route. And I don't know what to do.
0: Okay. So what is your household income?
1: My husband is currently working between 24 and 30 hours of overtime each week to be able to bring in $12,000 a month take home.
0: Okay. All right, and your payment is $6,000. And how much debt have you got in baby step two?
1: We started out with a lot more than this in July of last year, but we were able to get cruising through December, and now we just have $45,000 left on two personal loans.
0: So how much have you paid off before that, from when you started in June down to 45? What did it start at?
1: I think the balance was a little over 70,000.
0: Okay. So how did you get that 30,000 given that this house payment's so high? How did you manage to pull that off? That's impressive.
1: My husband did receive a bonus at the end of last year, and we used all of that. And I was working at the time when we first got started with our debt snowball. But over the course of last year, I lost all three of my part-time jobs, and I have not been able to find another one. And we have a seven-month-old, so I was pregnant during all of that chaos as well. And no one will hire me, apparently.
0: Yeah. What is your career field?
1: I am primarily a stay-at-home mom. I homeschool, so I...
0: No, I mean the jobs that you've been getting. What were you doing? I mean, what is your... If you could go get a dream job right now making $6,000 a month, what would it be?
1: I worked remotely doing data entry for the past 10 years.
0: Making what? What were you making?
1: I was making about $2,000 a month.
0: Okay. All right, good. All right. Okay. And the house you owe so much on it. That's what the $30,000 is. Is that you're afraid you'll have to sell it for less than, or you'll net less than you owe, right?
1: Correct, sir.
0: Okay. All right.
2: What did the report say? You said you got a bad report from the real estate pro.
1: Yeah, just that if we didn't lower the price, they thought that we had less than a 10% success. Likely success rate of being able to sell it. We've been in the house for just under 2 years. We originally purchased it. It was supposed to be with my parents. We were supposed to split it. And as soon as we closed, before the first mortgage payment came, my dad went back on his word and said he had never agreed to split it 50% with us, which was what we were all under the impression would happen. And then
0: Is he on the mortgage?
1: No, he is not.
0: And not on the ownership either. Okay.
1: No.
0: Okay. All right. Well, here's the thing. The great news is that with bonuses and finding extra work, both of which could be easily in your future, you've been able to hang on and reduce debt by $30,000. That's fairly impressive, really. And so if we can add the bonuses and the income from you, and I think you can, back to the equation, even if you stop your debt snowball temporarily and start piling up cash to write a check and get out of this house, you can make that. That's gonna work. You're gonna be able to do that. That you're not trapped. You're just in a really sucky temporary situation. But you don't. 10 years from now, this will be in the rearview mirror, and it'll be going, "Oh, that's a dumb thing I did. My dad lied, and I wouldn't have done it without that." And dadgum, what a horrible mess we got in just about the time the baby was born. About the time Rachel was that age, by the way, I filed bankruptcy. So there you go. I mean, and I'm okay now. You know, so you're going to be okay, is my point. But right now, the snapshot that we take's got tears in it, and that's valid. Okay, the snapshot is, I can't breathe. But the film strip says there's an end to the movie that's not the end of the world. The rainbow comes out. So, I would say stop your debt snowball temporarily and just start piling up cash. Because as soon as you start seeing options, your anxiety level is going to go down. He picks up all the hours he can pick up, and you pick up all the hours you can pick up. And, yes, you'll find something. You've just gone through a dry spot here, and nobody's hiring people who have seven-month-olds. Not true. You're in Washington, D.C. You'll find something. I mean, is it easy? No. The job market's kind of slow right now. But you could. I think you can do it. Even if you don't get any income coming in, you can make the payment and not go into foreclosure, short sale, or anything else. For a period of time until you get rid of it. And well, pile up $30,000 and get ready to do what the real estate agent said. Let's write a check and get rid of this hell hole. It's driving us nuts, right?
2: Have you guys actually done a budget to see where this other $6,000 is going in your take-home pay? Because you might find some $1,000 or $2,000 right there.
1: Yeah, we have. We've actually been pretty locked in since July, which I'm thankful for. But generally speaking, with the work that we had to do to prepare the house for sale and everything, I think we're able to put aside about $1,000 to $1,200 a month right now to go.
0: Yeah, and then you add your income that you're going to get, and you add his bonus.
2: And you start selling stuff because the house is going to get sold anyways. Might as well clear some rooms out, make some money off Facebook Marketplace. Yeah, and all that can help if you get creative.
0: Yeah. And again, take the pressure off yourself to get rid of the $45,000. Unless it's a $45,000 car, if it is, sell it, be done with it. But so I mean,
2: two personal loans.
0: I think that the proper perspective on this will give you a lot of give you some of your fight back. And get the tears back, push the tears back from the edge a little bit and go, oh, yeah, we can do this. This is actually doable. I think you can. But I think it's going to be, I think the next 12 months are not going to be fun. And you get rid of the house, you got $30,000, and then you go knock out the 45, and, you know, you learn a whole bunch of lessons in this short period of time about the time the baby was born. And you'll look back on that 20 years later, and maybe it's 27, and you'll go, man, when you were born, our life sucked.
2: And the baby will go, I don't remember that.
0: Yeah, I don't remember that.
2: What's for dinner?
0: I don't remember that.

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0: Nate's in Houston. Hi, Nate. How are you?
1: Doing great.
0: Good. How can we help?
1: I have a question about boundaries with parents and money. So, have a family, you know, member, my mom and dad, they want to gift us a vehicle. They had a track, or at least my dad's had a track record of just using parent guilt throughout my life. And it's really created just some tension in our marriage. My dad likes to have control over our life when he doesn't have any really means to it. You know, I'm a breadwinner, and my wife stays home, takes care of the kids. We're active in a church. We're active, and we're states away, so it's really nice to just have that distance. Mm-hmm. But we are trying to respectfully decline, even though they're very pushy on trying to give us this vehicle, mm-hmm. when in fact, you know, they want us to be, you know, going, yeah. So just trying to find a way to respectfully do that.
0: So it sounds like you, over a period of time, have established some boundaries because of this pattern, and yeah. Now they're like, oh, I think I'm going to try it again.
1: Pretty much, yeah. And
0: I mean, there's not any current, they don't currently have any hooks in you, do they?
1: No.
0: Okay.
1: My brother, though.
0: Well, not you, but I'm talking about you, okay?
1: Yes. No, yeah. No hooks. No.
0: Yeah, and so they're like, okay, well, we ain't got any hooks in him, so let's set one, right?
1: Mm-hmm. Yeah.
0: So, I mean, just don't be a bass.
1: Don't be a bass, yeah.
0: Don't exactly. Bite, right? Yeah. Don't bite on the hook, man. It's just, so.
2: Yeah, when you say they keep pushing, are they, like, calling you, saying, hey, we really want to give you this car. What do we got to do?
1: They're it's like texting, it's, you know, and then you get on the phone, and it's...
2: Can you just say, hey, so here, I don't want to talk about this
0: here's
2: anymore.
0: The thing. When someone's doing stuff like this, the fewer words and the shorter the conversation you have, the better for everyone, them and you. Yeah. Because the longer you stay in a conversation, the more likely you are to revisit all the past sins. And that mm-hmm. doesn't do anyone any good because they're not going to change.
1: Yes.
0: And so, you know, no is a complete sentence, and keep your sentence absolutely. Pretty close to that. Hey, Dad, love you, man. Thank you for the offer. Not going to be able to do that this time. We've got other plans. Thanks. That's it.
1: And we love the offer. We have a beater car.

0: No, no, no, no, no, no. You don't love the offer. You spent the whole first half of the call telling me you didn't love offer.
1: You would like a new car, but the cost is too high on this one. Yes.
2: And you'll open the door to him going, ooh, it looks like there's a chance.
0: I'd like to have a new car, too, but I don't want a $1,200 payment, or I don't want my dad breathing down my neck again because I just got rid of him the other day. So, no, you know
2: what's inside that Trojan horse, and so you just got to keep it at bay.
1: Yeah.
2: Don't let the Trojan horse in.
0: So even though you do need a car, then you just go, hey, we're out of the plans, and, we appreciate it. Thank you. Not going to work right now.
1: Yeah,
0: I don't have to go into a long explanation. And the more you feel tempted to explain yourself, the more you're going to cause issues that are not helpful.
1: Mm-hmm. Yeah, I appreciate it. Yeah, it's definitely helpful. Know the whole sentence. And we're driving a beater. We went through Yale's course at our church, and it's been very helpful.
0: I'm working a plan. I've got a plan, Dad. I'm going to get me a car. And I know you noticed our old car, but hey, thank you. I appreciate your offer. It's very kind of you, but we've got it figured out. And you guys find somebody that needs that car over there on that end of the world. That's find a single mom and help her out with it, Dad. Thank you. Thanks for the offer, though.
1: Mm-hmm.
0: End. Well, what about? No, Dad, I just told you we're not going to do it. Okay. And it's just, we don't have to be mean, but just real low volume, slow sentences and short, concise conversations. And all of that's very helpful to bring this to a close. And it may take two or three times because these people are not used to hearing no.
1: Mm-hmm. Yeah.
0: No one tells them no.
1: Yeah.
0: Yeah. But I'm telling you, you're going to feel so much better when you get off that text or off that phone, and your wife is going to look at you with a beautiful smile and go, I married a man. Look at that.
2: Look at the backbone on that guy.
0: It really is. I mean, that's what's going to happen. So, and if you continue to struggle with it, I always recommend Dr. Henry Cloud's book, Boundaries. I think he sold 20 million, and I told him the other day, I think I sold 2 million of them for him because I just love that book. I love him. He's a good friend, but also I love the book. And so, because it's most every family struggles with some kind of boundary violating person at some time. Sometimes they grow out of it, or sometimes they finally get the message, or whatever. But you just have to go, and there's a universal rule. People who violate boundaries don't like you setting them.
2: Mm. That's when they throw the fists up and go, it's time for a fight.
0: Always, 100% of the time, expect pushback. Because their goal is to get through the fence, knock the fence down, act like the fence is not there, and then you put the fence up, and it pisses them off. Wait, there's a fence. I don't like fences. And so 100% of people who don't like boundaries don't like you setting boundaries. So when you do, you just go, yeah, but look, there's a fence.
2: I just had Jefferson Fisher on my show this morning, and he was talking about this. Of if you start to sort of ramble and talk more and more and more, it just gives them more ammo. It gives them more leverage. And so he said short sentences.
0: It puts oxygen in the fire, yeah. He gives the same advice.
2: Firm, short sentences, frame up the conversation.
0: He's smarter about that stuff than I am.
2: He's very tactful.
0: I might have actually stolen it from him. He's a lot nicer than I am.
2: That's true.
0: For sure. He's a genuinely
2: nice human being. He's Mr. Rogers compared to you.
0: But, yeah. But I'm just like, no, piss off. You know?
2: That works, too, though. In Dave's defense, that is a strategy that can work.
0: It does work. It's just a little more brutal. All right. Sam's in Bend, Oregon. Hey, Sam, what's up, man?
3: Hey, guys. I'm a big fan. I've been working your guys' plan for several years. I absolutely follow everyone everywhere I can.
0: Well, thank you.
2: Awesome.
3: I'm going to try and keep it short and sweet and not get too emotional. I'm at the tail end of a divorce where I'll be able to have access to funds and properly pay for debts and everything. And I'm just trying to figure out what's the best way to go about that with some of the lump sums that I'm going to be receiving when the divorce is finalized.
0: How long were you married?
3: Last Friday was our anniversary, and it was, we're still legally married, but 16 years.
0: Wow. I'm sorry. How many kids you got?
3: Three boys.
0: How old are they?
3: 15, 10, and 8.
0: Okay. All right. Well, rule number one, take care of them and your broken heart.
3: Oh, we are. We are.
0: That's rule number one. That's the most important thing in this. And then so pretty soon you'll be able to laugh about this. I talked to a lady the other day that got divorced. She said, you know, I got out of debt. I divorced him. So there's good that can come of all this. This much manure, you can grow something, right? So, I'm so sorry. What a horrible thing to go through. All right. And so I'm going to make sure the household is taken care of. Food, shelter, clothing, transportation, and utilities. And then lump sums, if they're in retirement accounts and need to stay in retirement accounts, I'm just going to do rollovers. And other lump sums, we're going to walk the baby steps. You got debt you're going to get out of this?
3: Well, so that was my kind of on the fence part with the retirement, as I'm still young and 38. So I have time. I have a full-time job.
0: I would not
3: my own
0: cash
3: retirement.
0: Out the retirement. No, I would not pay the penalties. Okay. You'll pay penalties on it, and I wouldn't do that. So same as if you weren't getting a divorce.
2: So if any liquid cash, just apply that to your next smallest debt, make minimum payments on the rest, and just debt snowball it.
0: And if you're getting a big chunk of his 401k or something, then go see a SmartVestor Pro and just do a rollover into an IRA into some good mutual funds.

0: Hey, summer's rolling in soon. 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

0: Well, we wish every call could get through on this show, but I'm afraid right now the lines are jammed, and as soon as one of those people are gone, there'll be four more. And we hope you can get through. The phone number, if you want to get in the lottery, is 888-825-5225. But if you can't, I've got something that might actually even be better. It's called Ask Ramsey. 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Click the link in the description if you're listening on podcast or YouTube. And in case you didn't know, and I didn't because I'm a boomer, how AI works. I did know that AI is artificial. It's not real.
1: That's a good start.
0: Artificial intelligence. So it doesn't manifest its own intelligence. It only can speak from the database that has been fed to it. And so that's the problem, for instance, with Google using AI to answer your questions, because they're so stupid that they're using Reddit as part of their database to answer the question. And Reddit, if you look it up in the Greek, means not true. So people's opinion, and it's like the TikTok in written form. You know, it's stupid stuff. But that's being entered in. So we don't have any stupid stuff in our Ask Ramsey AI, because the only thing we put in there was 3 years of this show, answer all the Ramsey personalities answering your questions, and all the books we've written and all the articles that we've written. And so they're all our opinion, how to work our system, how to work the baby steps. That's the only data that's in there, so that's the only possible answer that's going to come out. We've almost got it, as snarky as I am. It's about at George level of snark, not quite at Dave level.
1: It's not yelling at you quite yet.
0: It's just snarky. It's kind of funny snarky like George, not mean yeah. snarky like me.
1: Yeah, it is so conversational, though, and you can have a conversation good with it. So there's a back and forth, which is great. You can enter your own information. It'll get specific.
0: I'm really proud of our tech team. I mean, it's stinking good.
1: Feedback's been amazing.
0: 100% free. Ask Ramsey at RamseySolutions.com. You can get the answer as if you called in on the show. Ash is with us in New York City. Hi, Ash. How are you?
2: Hey, Dave. Thanks for taking my call. How sure. are you?
0: Better than I deserve. How can we help?
2: Awesome. So I'm 26, and I make about $100,000 a year. $100,000 a year in my salary, and I had an education loan worth $65,000. My mom originally promised that she would pay for my education, so I went through school expecting that support. But now I'm left with the student debt, and she hasn't followed through yet. I'm sort of struggling with how to handle both the financial side and the emotional side of it. I want to move forward responsibly, but I also feel hurt and honestly misled. So what would you do in my situation? Do you have any advice for me?
0: Well, I mean, if you sat down with her over a cup of coffee and said, I feel hurt and misled, what would she say?
2: She gets really emotional, and then she says, oh, I did so much for you, and, you know, this small thing is bothering you. You make so much money. I don't think a $1,000 installment should hurt you that much. And we just usually end up getting in an argument, and then
0: This is settled. She's not going to pay it, and she doesn't care if it hurts your feelings. Those are facts. Those are data points. She doesn't care if it hurts your feelings. She's not going to pay it. Now, then you've got to decide what you're going to do. Okay? I'm not going to give her access to my feelings anymore. So I'm not going to talk about it with her ever again. She's not going to pay it. You are.
2: Okay.
1: Now the next step's easy. Let's attack this debt with our great $100,000 income. How fast could you pay it off on your own?
2: Well, so I've got about $20,000 in savings.
0: Good.
2: I've got $20,000 invested.
0: Good.
2: I live in New York, so, I mean, my monthly expenditure is about $4,000.
0: Yeah. Great. So you pay off the 40, and you got 60 to go, and you just lean in and knock it out. and you know that your mom is your mom, so we can't be too mad at her, but we can be mad enough at her to go, she's not reliable, and if she promises me something ever again, I'm going to laugh and wink and not believe it, because she doesn't care if it hurts your feelings.
2: Right, and then I had this conversation that if she wanted me to pay it off, and she said, just send me, just pay it off for this year, just give me $10,000, and then you won't have to worry about it from, like, January 2027. So
0: yeah.
2: Now I...
0: She's not going to pay it, Ash. You're wishing for something that's not going to happen, okay? Dogs can't climb trees. She's a dog. She ain't going to climb a tree, dude. Squirrels climb trees, okay? She can't climb a tree. She's not going to do it. And every answer she gives you is telling you she's not going to do it and that it's on you. And so the faster you just go, you know, I hate that I have to say this about my mother, but she's an unreliable person and is not concerned about the fact that she lied to me. And that just breaks my heart, and I have a bill to pay now. And you go pay it as fast as you can, Ash. And the sooner you get it paid off, and then please don't ever believe anything else she says. So any plan she comes to you with is false.
1: The plan should have a check attached to it for $65,000 if I'm going to believe her ever again.
0: Yeah.
1: And it can't bounce. So that's the only way you go, okay, we're going to rebuild trust here.
0: Yeah, but she's not going to do it.
1: No.
0: I mean, there's no chance. She probably doesn't have it either, by the way.
1: It was probably wishful thinking, and it sounded like a nice thing to say, that I'll cover your education when, you know.
0: I believe in you, Ash. I got your back. Yeah. But, yeah, I mean, this happens a lot. We hear this way too often of parents that don't want to follow through on the promise of what they were going to do with their kids' education costs. And so it's yet one more reason for those of you out there that are considering taking out a student loan based on the promise of a parent to pay it, that would be a dumb idea. It puts a strain on the relationship even if they do follow through and pay it. Chris is in Fort Collins, Colorado. Hi, Chris. How are you?
3: I'm fine, thank you. My question to you is, I lent my mom and dad $40,000 20 years ago. They put my name on their house via a quitclaim in 2012. And I haven't lived in their house for 40 years. Well, they've both passed. They have a will that says to pay me $75,000 off the top and split the rest between myself and my three other siblings. What kind of a tax mess am I in?
0: Are you the only one on the deed, or were they on the deed with you after they quit claimed you?
3: They were on the deed with me after they quit claimed.
0: Okay, so you're going to need professional tax advice, but I'll take a stab at it, okay?
3: Okay.
0: Here's what would happen if they had taken themselves off completely and it was just you. Mm-hmm. When you sell the house, you're going to be taxed on every dollar above what they paid for the house.
3: Oof.
0: Which was nothing, probably.
3: Yeah, right? They paid $13,000, and now the house is worth $500,000.
0: Yeah, so you'd have capital gains tax on $500,000 if the house was in your name.
3: Mm-hmm.
0: So you may have tax on half of that since the house is in their name and your name. You probably do. You probably have tax on that, and so. What I would do is require that tax be paid before, and my $75,000 be repaid before we divvy up any proceeds. And so you need to get tax advice, figure out what your tax bill is going to be, and I would add that and make the estate pay that because you got screwed.

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0: Recapping, George, lesson for the day for some of you out there. Do not gift capital assets like stocks or real estate to your children while you're alive, except in rare circumstances. Here's why. Okay. Our last caller, Chris, mom and dad quit claimed the house over, to thinking they were doing her a favor. They were trying to do something nice, and they were ignorant of tax law. So here's how tax law works. If in Chris's situation, both names were on it, so it doesn't there, but if it was just her name. So if mom and dad gifted that property to her, her basis for calculating capital gains is their basis, what they paid for it.
5: It was $13,000 in this case.
0: And the house sold for $513,000. Then they got $500,000 that's taxable.
5: That's a gain in the IRS's eyes.
0: Yeah, it's going to be a 15% gain, or capital gains tax.
5: That's
0: okay,
5: $75,000.
0: So it's a $75,000 error in that case. The reason it's an error is if her name was not on the deed and they give it to her by will after they die, her basis is the market value of the house at the time they die. So her basis would be $513,000, and she sells it within 6 months of death. It's presumed to have been market value, and it's presumed that there is zero tax.
5: Which just saved her $75,000 by doing it that way.
0: It's called a stepped-up basis. So the basis goes to market value if willed to you. So if Grandpa has stock, and he's got $2 million worth of Exxon stock, but he paid $10 for it, and he gives it to his grandchild before dying, they have capital gains on $2 million.
5: He just passed the hot potato right over.
0: If he waits until he dies 10 seconds after he's dead, that stock basis for resale is the market value at the time, $2 million. Junior could sell every bit of it and have zero tax. This is huge, y'all. Quit doing crap like this without seeking tax advice and knowing what you're doing. And it's like, well, I don't want the government to get... You just made sure the government's going to get it, dumb butt. It's exactly what you did. And you can't just practice law and tax law out of your ear and think you're going to get anything except screwed up. So just make one phone call to a Ramsey trusted tax person, and they'll tell you, don't transfer this, period. Now, again, there might be a situation where you can use some of your gift tax exemption, or you can use some of your estate tax exemption and qualify it under Unified Estate Tax Credit, and you have to fill out some forms, and you can make the move and not get into the taxes, but you still could set up a problem with income tax on the other end. And so you really need to think this stuff through. It's not as simple as, well, I need to protect little Chris. She gave us that $40,000, and her brothers and sisters ain't right, so I'm going to put the house in her name, make sure it's okay. Boom! Without checking. That's exactly what those sweet people did, and they screwed this up royally. And they meant well. I'll guarantee you they're not bad people. They didn't go, hey, let's screw Chris over. That wasn't what they meant to do.
5: Sometimes good intentions are the most expensive mistake you can make.
0: Yeah. Just don't be doing this stuff, people. All right, James is with us. James is in Lexington, Kentucky. Hi, James. How are you?
6: I'm good. How are you doing?
0: Better than I deserve. What's up?
6: Hey, man. I'm really interested in how can I regain control of my finances. I just graduated college. I have a good job, but I feel like I'm losing control.
0: Cool. What's the good job? What are you making?
6: 73 base salary, and then with bonus and everything, should be around 80.
0: Good for you. Cool. Are you married?
6: I am. Well, fiance, and then I have a son with my previous relationship, and then we have two kids, my fiance and I.
0: Oh, when are you getting married?
6: Whenever she wants to. We haven't set a date yet.
0: Saturday works for me.
5: Dave is free.
6: I'll send you the invite.
0: Okay. And the, all right, so what does she make?
6: So she stays at home. That is the, that is what's best for us.
0: Yeah, Saturday works for me. All right, and she's in extreme risk right now. I don't like the position she's in. As her friend, mm-hmm. I'm telling her to marry you now.
6: Okay.
0: Anyway, now we got that behind us. So you got how much debt with your $80,000 job and three kids and fiance getting ready to be wife?
6: So my student loans, that is the largest, $44,000. I've used that to supplement income all throughout my time at school. My car, made a dumb purchase when my son was born. I still owe about $20,000 on there. And then my credit card's around $12,000, and then she has around $12,000 as well. $12,000 on credit cards as well.
0: Gotcha. Okay. 44. You got 88,000. You make 80. It's going to take you 2.5 years of living on beans and rice and beans, and you can pay all this off.
6: Okay.
0: And that's if nobody adds any income to the equation. And you ought to try to talk about somebody adding some income to this equation, if you can. I'm not being just smart aleck only. There's all kinds of data points that says being married is going to cause you to succeed financially. And so I want good things for y'all. I love y'all. I want you to win, okay? So then we're going to list our debts, smallest to largest. We're going to cut up the credit cards tonight. We're going to get on an every dollar budget tonight. George and I will give you a premium version and let you get started. The two of you sit down together. And since you're going to be married on Saturday, you can go ahead and start doing it tonight like you were married. And you sit down with everything, and you're looking at it together and saying, okay, we have this baby, and I've got these kids, and we've got this stuff we've got to take care of, and, and we got a house, and we got to get, we're going to plow through these credit cards, get rid of them, then we're going to knock that car out, and then we're going to knock that student loan out, meanwhile paying minimum payments on everything but the little one, attack the little one, everything but the little one, attack the little one, everything but the little one, and attack the little one with a vengeance. You're not going to see the inside of a restaurant unless you're working there as your extra job, and don't talk to me about a vacation. You are seriously broke. Broke people don't go on vacation. And get this mess cleaned up in the next 2 years. And if you get, you kind of hear that anger in my voice, like, right? The coach at halftime.
6: Mm-hmm.
0: That's what I want inside of y'all. Okay. I'm trying to transfer that to you. And you get that swagger going, and you start punching these credit cards out, knocking them in the nose, going, you people are screwing my family's future. I hate you, Citibank. I hate you, Fifth Third. Get out of my life. Then when you kind of get that idea going, then you have a villain in the story, and you are the hero. You get to go win, and it changes everything. And that's what I want them to do, George.
5: Yeah, what is your intensity level right now, James? 1 out of 10, would you say, to get out of this debt?
6: 20. Last week I sat down, and I spent hours on an Excel chart because I hate where budgeting apps charge you a subscription fee. I think that's one of the biggest scams in this industry right now, man. It's mind-blowing. You get on the App Store, look up budgeting, in-app purchases. You know what I mean?
0: Yeah, we don't have any in-app purchases, but we do charge you a subscription fee after we give you this free portion. So we'll give it to you for free for a while, so you don't have to worry about it, but later on you'll have to pay.
6: Okay.
0: I won't hold back on that. But we have to pay the guys that build the app and run the thing. So
5: if it gets you out of 88 grand in debt, I'd say it was worth the purchase. But if you don't do anything with it, I agree, it was a waste of your money. So I hope it helps you. But I just wanted to see how intense you were, and even think about selling this car if it's worth more than 20 grand.
0: Yeah, I'm
5: fired. You get out of that payment.
0: I think you're going to do it. I'm proud of you, man. Go do it. You can have a great life. You graduate, you got babies, you got a new wife. Life's going to be great, man.
5: But for now, you got to keep living like a broke college kid, which is going to be not as fun. Yeah. I got a new salary, I got to go buy some things. Nope. You got to pay off some debt. You'll get there.
0: Absolutely. Absolutely. So why do people pay to join a gym if they can lift...
5: It's a scam.
0: If they can lift weights at home?
5: The environment, maybe
0: because
5: the coaching.
0: Because they don't lift weights at home. That's why.
5: And there's some skin in the game. If I paid for something,
0: all you do is stub your
5: toe
0: on them. That's all they're for. Stub your toe.
5: I want to see a study. If it was a free gym membership versus a paid gym membership, who's showing up at each gym? I'd be interested to see.
0: Inquiring minds want to know.

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2: From ABC News, I'm Dave Packer. The leaders of the world's two largest economies meet 1 hour from now in Beijing. ABC's Mary Bruce is there.
3: President Trump and Chinese President Xi meeting tonight, looking to discuss trade, technology, and artificial intelligence. But the fact is, the war in Iran hangs over this summit. And tonight, a U.S. official tells ABC News that if American combat operations resume, they could be known by a new name, Operation Sledgehammer.
2: China is one of Iran's closest allies and the biggest buyer of Iranian oil. The total number of hantavirus cases tied to that Dutch cruise ship has risen to 11. The cases include at least two confirmed to have died from the virus and one suspected death. This is an American doctor who tested positive, speaks out from quarantine. ABC's Victor Oquendo.
4: We are now hearing from the first American to test positive, who's now isolated in a biocontainment unit at the University of Nebraska Medical Center. Dr. Stephen Kornfeld telling CNN about the precautions the medical team takes as they monitor him.
5: They're in full hazmat gear or proper protective gear, and I just see a pair of eyes.
4: The oncologist from Oregon jumped in to help passengers when the ship's doctor got sick. Kornfeld among 16 Americans being evaluated in Nebraska.
2: Alex Murdoch's murder convictions have been thrown out by the South Carolina Supreme Court and blame the conduct of county court clerk Rebecca Hill. South Carolina Attorney General Alan Wilson says he intends to seek a speedy retrial.
6: While we strongly disagree with the Supreme Court, we respect this decision because that's how the process is supposed to be played out.
2: Officials say Murdoch's financial and federal convictions still stand, meaning he's not getting out of prison anytime soon. Wholesale prices, which usually get passed on to consumers, are surging, up 1.4% from last month, according to the Labor Department, and compared to a year ago, the price businesses pay for goods rose 6%. 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
7: Here's the official forecast heating up as we progress through the week. Tonight, mostly clear and 53. Sunny tomorrow with a high of 75. Tomorrow night, mostly clear down to 49. Sunshine for Friday with a high of 82. Partly cloudy and 59 as we head into Friday night. Weekend kicking off with sunny skies on Saturday and a high of 88. Saturday night, partly cloudy, 63. Sunny on Sunday with a high of 91. 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

0: Welcome back to the Ramsey Show in the Fairwinds Credit Union Studio. I'm Dave Ramsey, your host. Thanks for joining us. George Campbell, Ramsey personality, number one best-selling author, is my co-host today. Janessa is with us in Salt Lake City. Hi, Janessa. How are you?
1: I am so good. How are you?
0: Better than I deserve. What's up?
1: Oh, wonderful. So me and my husband, we are struggling with a decision to make. We have decided to kind of get our butts in gear on our student loans. Mm-hmm. But in the past year, we have promised our girls season passes to a local amusement park. Mm-hmm. And we are trying to decide if we break our promise to our young kids and try to teach them a financial lesson, or we delay paying off our debt about 2 to 3 weeks and keep our promise.
0: Mm. Okay. Well, if you take, sometimes if you take an ethics thing to an extreme, it'll give you the answer. Okay. So you have information that is available to you today that was not available to you today, or at least your viewpoint on the student loans was not the same when you made the promise. Things have changed.
1: Yes.
0: So if we took it to an extreme and said, hey, mom's got cancer, and so we're not going to get the theme park things this year because we're going to pay the doctor bills. That's mm-hmm. That didn't happen, and I'm not speaking that into existence, okay? But if it was something right. like that, you wouldn't have an ethics problem because it's new information.
1: Correct, yes.
0: And so I think, I would sit down with them and say, kids, at the time we were trying to ignore these. How old are the kids?
1: We've got a 6-year-old, 7-year-old, 9-year-old, and a 10-year-old.
0: Okay. Well, they're not going to remember whatever it is much past Friday anyway. But, what I would do is say, at the time we sat down and talked about this, we thought we were able to do it, and now we've looked at the details of our debt, and I know you don't understand that necessarily, but we're not in trouble, we're not going to be hungry, we're not going to lose our home, but we do have to clean up this debt, and we're going to have to get serious about it, and that means this year, we're not going to be able to do the season passes unless we come up with some other way to pay for them, and you might create some. How expensive are they?
1: All in all, it'd be about $1,300.
0: Yeah, okay.
1: All together.
0: And it might be that if we come up with some kind of fun kid/parent participation adventure that is the GoFundMe of lemonade stands or something, and, teach them a way. We got to go find this money if we're going to do this, kids, and so we're going to have an adventure by doing these three things, and we're going to cut grass, or we're going to rake leaves, or we're going to do this together and come up with a $1,300 that way, because we can't just go buy it after what we've discovered about our debts and we've got to pay it. And so that's a third option. One option is buy it when you can't afford it. One is just look at them and go, no, we can't do it. New information. Third option is there some kind of an adventure that we can turn this into that says, okay, the way, what do we do when we're broke? We go to work. Let's find something. Let's all get in here. And if y'all want to do that, we'll be able to do it. If you don't want to do that, that's okay. It'll just be next year at least, because we've got to get the student loans knocked out.
1: Okay.
0: When I was 11, my parents sold our boat because they had a bad year in the real estate business.
1: And you remember it?
0: I'm still in counseling.
2: But now Dave has multiple boats, so he's recovered.
0: I have recovered. I have lots of boats now.
2: His boat has its own boat. It's very impressive. So yeah, this is it's just delaying it. It's not a no. It's not crushing their dreams. It's just a not now. And so when are you going to be debt free?
1: In a year.
0: Okay.
2: Great. So, will the theme park still be there in a year?
1: I sure hope so.
2: Yeah. Can we do something that's an alternative that maybe is free or super low cost that also is fun?
1: That's what we've been talking about. Yeah, our local pool has a swim pass for the summer we were thinking of doing instead.
0: There you go. That's a good idea.
2: So there's still something fun for them to look forward to, and their other thing is just delayed by a little bit. I like this plan.
0: Yeah, our neighbors had a boat. That's what we did.
2: Find a friend with a boat. You just saved yourself a lot of emotional hassle and finances.
0: Boats and pickups. Find someone else that has it and use theirs.
2: Yeah. I That's what I do. I borrow Dave's boats.
0: Yeah.
2: I wouldn't know how to drive it, Seth. I'd crash.
0: You're not getting near my boat.
2: I barely could drive your little Sea-Doo. I almost crashed that thing. So
0: I know.
2: I haven't been on it since.
0: It's scary. It was a really scary day for me. I'm in counseling for that, too. But, yeah. I think the thing is, it's a bigger deal to you. This is Grandpa talking, okay? 8 grandkids. It's a bigger deal to you than it is to them. This breaking your promise thing. And it's not like you have a pattern throughout their lives of setting them up and then disappointing them, setting them up and then disappointing them. You're not that person. Or you wouldn't even be asking this question if you were that person. So they're fine. They're going to be okay. Find an adventure to get them paid for. Buy the pool passes instead. 1 year from now, you'll be able to do it. And you can all talk about the time that we took a year off and got ourselves cleaned up as a family, and that's when we changed our family tree. And then when you're celebrating your 50th wedding anniversary, your kid can stand up and give a toast because of the character he witnessed when he was 11 that his parents delayed pleasure to change the family tree.
2: That's a great lesson learned and some character built there as well.
0: That's it. That's what's really going to happen. Not they're going to be so disillusioned that they need counseling.
2: I would love for them to be in therapy going, yeah, what happened? Well, I got a pass at 7 instead of 6. That really crushed me, man. I just don't
0: never
2: see
0: got,
2: that.
0: Never recovered. Never came back from that one. Blake's in Washington, D.C. Hey, Blake, how can we help?
3: Hey, how's it going?
0: Better than I deserve. How can we help?
3: So I just had a quick question about, I'll try to keep this short as well, but I am just wondering, I'm still planning out my education, my career path. I just graduated with my undergrad.
0: Oh, cool. What's your degree in?
3: Public health.
2: Awesome. Public health.
0: All okay. Right. Good.
3: Yeah, and I want to go to audiology school, and that would be a 3-year program. And I do have some student loan debt from my public health degree. I graduated in 3 years as well. And so now I'm just working and applying for audiology school. But because of, you know, I feel like current times have changed, and I feel like there's some things that I also need to change with my plan. So I was just actually thinking of holding back audiology for like 2 or 3 years until I work, and then I can save up that money, pay off some of my debt, and then, you know, save up
2: and cash flow
3: as well.
0: Nothing wrong with that.
3: Try to, yeah, because it's going to be all on my own money, but my family does, they do want me to go straight into audiology school starting next year. I'm just a little bit scared because I feel like that.
0: Well, they're not paying for it.
3: Right, yeah.
0: Well, they don't get a vote. You only get a vote if you're paying for it.
3: Yeah, that I definitely understand.
0: You can have an opinion, but you don't get a vote. And the opinion is that it's no big deal for you to go deeply in debt. No big deal to them.
2: I wouldn't let them pressure me unless they're writing the check along with it.
0: I think they mean well, but they don't see this as big a problem as you do, or you wouldn't even be calling here. So I like your plan better, Blake.

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0: Noah is in Hawaii. Hi, Noah. Welcome to the Ramsey Show.
1: Hi, Dave. Thanks for having me.
0: Sure. What's up?
1: So, I am in a bit of a kerfuffle. I have moved home to try to help my dad with his business. We're in construction, and we are digging into the finances. I've been listening to the show for a long time. I am currently trying to get myself out of debt. I'm $4,000 away, but have come to find out that father at 61 has saved nothing for retirement. It is met every time with, I'll figure it out, or it's not your problem. But Dave, I feel like it is my problem. You know, he's my dad, and I've got to take care of him at some point.
0: Well, so, that's sweet, but it's not your problem. He's right.
1: Really?
0: Yeah, really.
1: Okay.
0: You're $4,000 in debt. You're broke. You came home to try to help him with his business. That's your problem. And you keep that running. He's a grown 61-year-old man. He should take care of it. I mean, he's not mentally disabled.
1: You're right about that.
0: Yeah. So it's not your problem. I mean, if he had a brain injury or something, maybe you'd want to go, okay, I need to help my dad, right? But all he is bullheaded.
1: Fair enough.
2: Did you ask him why he hasn't put a cent away for 40 years?
1: I think the conversation scares him. I don't think he knows what to do about it, and I think it's gotten to a point where avoidance is the only technique.
0: I think you can end up helping him, and I'll give you an idea. But first thing I want you to do is release this emotional burden of having to carry your dad, okay? But the way you help him is this. You finish turning this business around, getting yourself out of debt, and then the more you get involved in the running of the business, set up a 401k at the business and sign him up for it.
1: Okay.
0: I mean, he's probably going to work another 10 years, isn't he?
1: I'm hoping he's able to.
0: Okay.
1: How many people
0: on your construction team?
1: So right now we've just come down to three. So it's him, myself, and an accounts manager. And then everything else, for the most part, we subcontract out.
0: Okay, so he's not physically straining.
1: The issue with his kind of thing here is that he's kind of avoiding technology, and you've got a bunch of other companies coming in and kind of taking over.
0: Yeah, but see, you can fix that too, to the extent you take over the running of the business. If you guys keep running the business and you continue to insert yourself in the operations of the business and

0: you help with the technology, and you help grow the business, and you help keep it alive. And you know, if you can't do that, then y'all need to shut the thing down, and you need to go get a job, right? But if you can do that, while you're doing that, you could reach over to a Ramsey SmartVestor Pro and set yourself up a simple 401k in there and just sign him up and start dumping company money in his name into it and dump company money in your name into it.
1: Awesome.
0: And, okay. You know, so it's almost against his will, but you tell him, you go, hey, I just set up a 401k. I'm going to be putting my money in, or putting our money into me and our money into you, and I need you to sign this right here. Shut up.
2: Sometimes you got to sneak the vegetables in for their own good.
0: Eat your broccoli. Yeah.
2: Does he have any money saved? Is he like a tin can guy? Like, does he have anything, or is he really just can't live on less than he makes?
1: So the company does well enough to where when he needs money, he just draws it out.
0: Yeah.
1: So he has got nothing saved. I believe from what the digging that I've been doing, he's got about $8,000 in debt, which is nice. That's not much, and he makes enough to pay it. Nothing in savings, no emergency savings.
2: No other assets?
0: Yeah. So part of your business job to grow this business is to take the inner workings of the business and make them more sophisticated. You knew that already, and you were the one told us that. And as you're doing that, you get your debts paid off, his debts paid off. You start instituting some financial systems as part of it, and one of those financial systems is what's called a simple 401k. It's a 401k or simple IRA. It's a 401k for businesses, for small businesses your size. And you know, it's real easy to set up, very inexpensive to set up except for the money that you stick into it. And so then you guys, when you go make some money, you don't have any debt payments. You've got some savings in the business called retained earnings. That's part of your systems. You're building your technology base. You're competing. You're even getting ahead of the competition out there in the way you're doing the jobs. And in the process, your profits go up and you start chunking a bunch of them into the retirement. That's how you take care of him, is almost against his will. But I don't want you feeling like you failed as a son if a full-bodied, full-brained 61-year-old didn't take care of themselves. That's not a failure on your part. You've done nothing wrong. I'm not going to guilt trip you and I don't want you to guilt trip yourself.
2: You can't and shouldn't fund his lifestyle for the rest of his life once he's done working.
0: Yeah.
2: That's a bad plan.
0: By 61 or so, somewhere in there, you should grow up. Somewhere in there. I'm trying still, but I'm still trying, but I'm getting there.
2: All right. One day.
0: Ricky is with us. Ricky's in Orange County. Hi, Ricky. How are you?
3: Hi, Dave. How you doing? Thanks for taking my call.
0: Sure.
3: I'll just paint a picture as to what the situation is. So I'm in California, so I'm considered in their world of high net worth based on my income. I have about $5 million in equities, a little over $2 million in 401k on top of that. So we're looking about seven. Income around $600 a year.
0: Good for you.
3: Now, my question to you is this. It's bothering me that based on discussing with my CPA that the house that I live in, I guess around 6,000 square foot house, I bought it for $2.5 million. Maybe it's worth $4.3, $4.4 today. The mortgage is about 1.1. And I know I've been listening to you a long time, but I feel I want to continue to keep the mortgage because it's free money. It's at 2.2-2.3% fixed, but that's a separate issue. But the bottom reason why I'm asking is question is I have a lot of equity sitting there, roughly around $3 million, and I could be, given the fact of my income, it's not allowing me to write off any of the $30,000 a year in taxes for property taxes. I have zero write-offs on that. They won't allow me to write off any of the interest. So I'm thinking, like, based on my return that I'm getting on my equities, whether it's the 401k or the other $5 million, I'm averaging, you know, maybe 12% a year in good indexes. And the amount of money I could be making, $250,000, $300,000 a year on that equity, I'm better off maybe renting, given I'm not getting any benefit of the write-offs of being a homeowner. And I don't think in this country necessarily it's a benefit to be a homeowner if you're not getting the ability to.
0: Well, your analysis, the problem is your analysis is based on a moment in time rather than projecting into the future, and so your analysis is flawed.
3: Okay.
0: Well, and so I'm calling bull crap on your statement that in America today it's not a good idea to own a house. That's just bull crap. So, because you're looking at this particular moment in time, you forgot the fact that this house has gone up several million dollars while you owned it. You seem to leave that out of the equation.
3: But true, but then again, if I were to put, based on the money.
0: California real estate has done better than mutual funds. ROI, return on investment.
3: Right, of course.
0: Period. Okay, it's done better. It you can't write off the taxes. Welcome to your socialistic state. But that's the problem that you got where you chose to live. But the issue is that California real estate remains an excellent investment. And so renting and putting all your equity in an S&P does not outperform owning real estate. I own a whole bunch of both. I believe in both. And all the people that we know that have $10 to $60 million net worths that we coach, my net worth is several hundred million, own a good mixture of real estate and mutual funds, and they've owned their own home paid for decades. They haven't overanalyzed this. 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
0: WGOW. So, George, the Ramsey Show live recordings that we've done in all these different cities, Charlotte and Denver, they're a big hit.
2: Oh, yeah. We had a blast doing them in April, and we finally released the very first one. Charlotte dropped last week. Denver episode releases later this week. We got Phoenix and Anaheim coming in the next few weeks. And I was on that one with Rachel and Ken. We had 300 people filled with live questions. So you actually get to see the person asking the question. And even better, we bring the spouse or boyfriend up. And
0: does that make you meaner or nicer? You have to be nicer.
2: You have to be a little nicer. You can kind of poke a little more, which is fun, and be a little snarkier with the live audience because they can tell it's for entertainment purposes. And you kind of get the crowd on your side or against you, and so that kind of adds a whole other element to it. So my favorite was, how much should my boyfriend spend on an engagement ring? And, you know, Rachel
0: there.
2: And he's there. So we bring him up to say, hey, you tell me, bud. And so that got into some juicy debates.
0: That's a good one.
2: So if you want to go watch it, it's live on our Ramsey Show YouTube channel, Spotify, Ramsey Network app. Go check it out. It's like nothing you've seen before on this show with a live audience like that.
0: That's fun. Very fun.
2: Yeah.
0: So, yeah, we got four cities. Denver, Charlotte's already up. Denver will be up this week, and then you'll see Phoenix and Anaheim come on in the next few weeks. You don't want to miss these. Every one of the Ramsey personalities had a blast being out there with you folks. So thank you all for showing up. We appreciate you. John is in Nashville. Hey, John, what's up?
9: Hey, Dave. Thanks for taking my call. I am 23, and I am debt-free. When I first graduated, I took out a truck loan and all that, and I got it all figured out. So right now I have no debt. I got about $35,000 saved up, and trying to figure out what I should do next.
0: Wow, that's impressive. Good job. What do you make?
9: I make about $60,000 a year, and I work for a family business, and that's part of my issue is coming up with that.
0: What's the issue?
9: So at first, it was me, mom, and dad in the restaurant every day, and everything was going great. And it seemed like more of the responsibilities were getting pushed my way. And now it's me in there every day, and mom and dad don't really work anymore. And he gave me a business card that said I'm owner-operator, but I'm making about $20 an hour. And my mom, you know, I don't want him to work all the time, but, you know, mom's working no days a week, and dad'll work, you know, one day a week. And
0: they own it.
9: That's tough. They own it, right.
2: So it's a formality that it says
0: you're not an owner-operator.
9: Right.
0: You're an employee.
9: But I have business cards that say I am.
0: I don't care.
9: And that's
0: of no value whatsoever. Okay. Well, I mean, could you get a job at another restaurant if you were the general manager of another restaurant and you were responsible for the operations? What would you make?
9: Well, I'm not exactly sure. I applied for Buc-ee's in Murfreesboro. I applied to be the assistant manager up there, and it does pretty good.
0: What does that pay?
9: But it pays 33 mm-hmm. plus benefits and retirement.
0: Mm-hmm.
9: See, right now, I'm a 1099. See, here's my issue. So they kicked me out of the house. Understandable. I'm 23. You know, it's about time.
0: Mm-hmm.
9: And so I came and got an apartment and started looking at one day getting my own home. And I'm a 1099 employee.
0: No, you're not.
9: And,
0: you're not supposed to be.
9: Oh, I'm not?
0: Yeah, y'all are screwing that up. You're going to make a mess. You're not an employee. I mean, you're not a 1099. 1099 is an independent subcontractor. You're an employee. They're gonna get their butt fined by the IRS. Big time. You guys are going to end up with tax penalties and all kinds of stuff. You need your family needs to get some professional tax advice on how they do payroll.
9: Okay.
0: Yeah, that's going to get ugly. It's going to end up with a mess. But I think we got a bigger mess, and that is that your parents walked off and handed you this thing, but they didn't really hand it to you. So I think y'all are just going to sit down and go, okay, Dad, what's the plan? I'm going to need to get with a tax person. I've gotten financial advice that says I'm going to get messed up on this 1099, and you're going to get messed up when we get audited. You're not going to like it. So we need to get that fixed, and then we need to get me in there as the general manager, and I need you to be paid like a general manager, which is a base salary plus a percentage of profits.
9: Okay.
0: And it's not an hourly. It's not an hourly. It's not an hourly rate. I hate to keep interrupting you. What kind of revs is the restaurant producing?
9: We do about 2,000 a day, so that'd be 12,000 a week because we're closed Sunday. So that's about 50,000 a month, roughly. Mm-hmm. Now we got a food truck, so sometimes those numbers can change.
0: Mm-hmm.
9: But just in the restaurant, that's what I do. They'll do the food truck when we do it. Now, this year, they decided we're only going to do it about five times this year.
2: Mm-hmm. Is this their retirement plan? Like, are they basically getting paid from the business and don't have anything else?
9: I'm not sure if we got a plan.
2: That's my fear.
9: It's really starting to bother me.
0: Yeah, I think you need to sit down and say, Dad, we need to formalize this. Buc-ee's is going to make me an offer at 33 plus benefits. And properly pay me on a W-2. And so if I'm going to stay in here and I'm going to do all the work, I'm going to need to be paid like a general manager because I'm your general manager. And that's going to be a base salary that's the equivalent of $40 an hour for a 40-hour week, but you're probably going to put in more than 40 hours, plus a percentage of profits as your bonus. And then you need to close the books on the restaurant each month and tell what the profits are each month.
9: But see, that's part of my problem is I pay all the employees, I buy all the supplies, so I know I can do simple math. I know how much it's making,
0: mm-hmm.
9: and
0: I do too.
9: It's a lot more than me, you know.
0: Yeah.
9: And
0: I mean, you are only 23, but you are doing the job, and so regardless of your age and your experience or whatever, if you're giving a job, you should be paid to do that job. I'm not asking you to be paid more than the job is worth. But if you weren't there, they would have to hire a general manager for a salary of 30, 40 bucks an hour average and some kind of a bonus kick based on profits. That's what you would get paid in that business. Agreed?
9: Yes, sir.
0: And if you weren't there, that's what they got to do. So if you take the job at Buc-ee's, that's what they're going to have to do. They're going to have to hire somebody.
9: Right, and I'm about at the point to where I'm about to just start looking and applying just about anywhere because it's been a little overwhelming.
0: I think you sit down and have a cup of coffee before you do that and say, Mom and Dad, I got a problem. I'm about at the point that I need to go do something else. The way we can solve that is I need to be paid for being the general manager, and I'm going to close the books, and we're going to get a base salary and a percentage of profits for being the general manager, and we're going to develop a plan where I become the owner of this a little bit at a time, over time. And meanwhile, you guys are going to make a lot of money, and you don't have to work as much. I'll take care of running the thing. But if you don't want to pay me the proper amount to do the job that you've got, then I need to go work somewhere else, and you need to get somebody in here that's going to enjoy doing this, which, by the way, you can't get for $20 an hour.
9: Right.
0: That's fair. I mean, you sit down and have that conversation with them. And if they say, screw you, you're supposed to work for free, then go get a job somewhere else and let them figure it out. They're not going to say
9: that. That's what worries me.
0: They're not going to say
9: that. When I told him, hey, I'm looking for a new job, it's kind of like he got aggressive. And
2: he took it as a personal attack.
9: Right, and I don't want to mess up my family situation, you know.
0: You're not messing it up. They are.
9: Okay.
0: All you're doing is talking about it. And I wouldn't say I'm going to quit if you don't do this, but I would say, Dad, if we can't work something out that's reasonable here, I'm going to be forced to do something different. And if he wants to get aggressive based on that, then go do something different. Because you're going to get aggressive every time you have a conversation about this business.
2: And then you're going to build resentment.
0: You can't have a conversation.
2: Ruin the relationship anyways.
0: Yeah. I mean, my son and I get in arguments. We run Ramsey together, but we don't get in an argument every time we're together. Most of the time, we don't have an argument. But occasionally, we just like, we fuss and fight.
2: We fight like grown-ups.
0: Yeah, we fight like grown-ups. We're arguing about an idea. We're not personally offended like a 4-year-old.

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5: Today's question comes from Dylan in New Mexico. I'm aware of your recommendation to invest your money evenly in four funds, small cap, mid cap, large cap, and international. I also hear you guys regularly reference the average annual return of the S&P over the last 30 to 50 years. Can you provide some insight into how his investment protocol has performed compared to the S&P? If mimicking S&P performance is the key metric, why wouldn't he recommend just parking your money in an S&P index fund?
0: That's a great question.
5: He, I assume, meaning Dave, per your recommendation for many, many years now. All right, so inside how this investment's performed compared to the S&P. Well, the small cap, mid cap, large cap, international, there's not a one fund that we can look at to compare to the S&P, but the S&P largely is a bunch of, you know, mid cap and large cap companies, if you look at the makeup of that. So it's just not as diversified as what you're mentioning.
0: Exactly. So here's the thing. Individual mutual funds in the growth mutual fund sector, less than half of them beat the S&P. And that was the guy that started the Vanguard S&P Index Fund, Bogle. John Bogle was brilliant, and he discovered that. And so he came up with this idea of where you hear the phrase passive investing. That's where it first came from, where you don't have to worry about it. You just buy the S&P, screw it, because half the mutual funds don't even beat it. And those people that do that are passive investors
5: versus active,
0: sometimes called Bogle heads, because John was actually onto something. His actual data was correct and is correct. To this day, half the growth stock mutual funds do not outperform the S&P. But that also means it's kind of like there's a 60% chance of rain. There's a 40% chance of sunshine. Hello. So I have picked in the four categories four mutual funds that have outperformed their indexes. Now, the small cap, the index would be the Russell. Because a small cap is not necessarily, it's more like an aggressive growth stock mutual fund, right? A mid cap would be like a growth. That's more like that's a typical growth mutual fund. Large cap, typical growth stock mutual fund. Like you said, the S&P is a mix of those two. And then obviously international, a foreign fund, that's a different index. Okay, so what I want to do is pick a fund that outperforms the no-brain way of doing it, the passive way of doing it. And so if I've got a mutual fund that for 35 years has outperformed the S&P, and it's a growth stock mutual fund, and I put that in my four, I've got a small cap that's outperformed the Russell, and I put that in my four, and so on. Well, guess what? The four of them as a group are going to outperform the group of indexes, unless they don't do as well as they did in the last 25 years or whatever the number was of the history on the things. So my particular four mutual funds that most of my stuff is in that has outperformed the indexes has outperformed the S&P because I didn't pick one of them that didn't. That's why.
5: And the other piece of this that we're not factoring in is that international fund, which we recommend.
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0: The four I picked has always outperformed the S&P every single year.
5: So if the average in the S&P is 10 to 12, you might be seeing 13, 14.
0: Yeah. I've not gotten 10 points more.
5: It's not 20%.
0: And here's the thing. Let's go back on this, too. It's very interesting. I mean, the way I'm doing it is actually mathematically beating it. So it does answer the guy's question. But the problem with this discussion is always that somebody's having this hypothetical, if I had done this thing. And when we actually have figured out that people who invest in slightly substandard mutual funds way outperform those who never invest.
5: Or those who jump out, or those who are in single stocks.
0: Those who analyze everything to the point that they've got an anal problem with it, right? And it's like, you guys, would you shut up and invest? Because 100% of the people that invest end up with more money than those that don't. Every time. And that's the number you need to concentrate on. And so
5: it's not mutual funds versus index funds.
0: If you actually do the index fund versus the person that believes what we believe and doesn't do anything, I'm on your side. I'm glad I got you to invest in something. Because if you just put money away, you'll have some money. It's magical. And so, like, for instance, as we studied all the millionaires we studied, most of them were not super sophisticated investors. They didn't spend a lot of time analyzing like Dylan is, what this is and what I should do and da-da-da-da-da. There's not a lot of theoretical mumbo-jumbo.
7: They weren't prodigies. They were
0: just
7: average
0: said,
7: people.
0: I got a 401k at work, and I'm going to put some money in a growth stock mutual fund, and now I'm a millionaire. And that's exactly what they did. I mean, they really didn't. They picked out their mutual fund based on what the guy in the cubicle next to him was doing. They did not do some kind of sophisticated think tank analysis. But here's the trick. They did put money in investments. They didn't sit around and talk about it and not do it. That's the problem. So, you know, the percentages all go out the window until you actually do it.
7: Yeah. Whether it's 12 or 13% doesn't matter if you have no money in the market.
0: So, all that to say, Dylan, I have four mutual funds that have outperformed the S&P for 30 years as a group. Not hard to do. It's really not that tough to do. You can have your Smart Mr. Pro say, show me some mutual funds that have a 25-year track record of outperforming the S&P. They can do it. They're there. Not all of them, less than half, but they're there, okay? And you can put that little portfolio together, and if it does what it did in the past, it will outperform the S&P. Mine half. But if you don't want to do that, and you just want to put it in the S&P, you're going to end up with a lot of money.
7: We'll all end up rich.
0: And we'll be happy for you. We're not mad at you. But that's the answer to your overall question.
7: What a great nerdy discussion.
0: It is a fun
7: And by the way, discussion. You actually cover how to pick mutual funds in our Investing Essentials virtual event. We've got one coming up later this year. So if you guys want to learn more about that, you can sign up for updates at RamseySolutions.com/events. But that's where, if you want to nerd out like this, you're interested in this kind of conversation, you want to know how to build wealth the right way, in depth, we'll walk you through it in that event.
0: Yeah, but here's the thing. We have talked more people into putting money in their 401k and Roth IRAs than anybody in America because we got them out of debt so that they could do it. And then they believed us, and yeah. So they went and did it.
7: It's a margin issue and a little bit of education.
0: And then there's some, not Dylan, but there's some, you know, moron on the internet going, well, Dave Ramsey's created more poor people. No, he didn't. He got people to invest while you're sitting with your thumb in your ear.
7: You weren't listening very well if Dave Ramsey made you poor.
0: I mean,
7: that's pretty wild.
0: That's just... But that's, they say, you know, because he doesn't understand how, yes, I do understand it, you idiot. Of course I understand it. But what I'm better at than you are is getting people to actually invest instead of discussing freaking theory. Theory doesn't matter until it's applied. You know, I really don't care what you think about swinging a baseball bat until you swing one, honey. And then we'll talk about whether you can connect. That's how this works. You got a lot of theory going on out there. You got a lot of people that have an opinion out there that have no stinking

0: money. It's all these life coaches that don't have a life. It's the same thing, you know? And so, guys, just invest. Even if you do it wrong, you're doing it better than the moron who talks about it and never does it.
1: It's like a bunch of out-of-shape people talking about workout routines and which one's better. It's like, yeah. Great, let's go work out. How about
0: Arnold
1: that?
0: Schwarzenegger has created more fat people. No, he didn't. It's just, that's just dumb, okay? Seriously. But here's the trick. If you invest, you're going to have some money. Ooh.
1: And if you don't invest,
0: you're not going to have any money. Take the money away, you're not going to have any money.

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2: From ABC News, I'm Dave Packer. Right now, half a world away, President Trump set to meet with China's President Xi Jinping. It's the fifth summit between the two leaders. This time, the war in Iran and its economic impact looming large. Former U.S. diplomat Brett Braun says an agreement with Beijing to pressure Iran would no doubt be a win for President Trump.
3: Right now, there are intelligence reports that Chinese companies continue to supply Iran with some of that military hardware that they need. They continue to buy Iranian oil, albeit at the moment there is a blockade.
2: And President Trump will attempt to open up what has long been a mostly one-way trade relationship between China and the United States. ABC News contributor and retired Colonel Steve Gagnier.
4: I do think that the president will go in. It'll be a show on both sides. They'll ask for certain things. We see that the president's bringing a bunch of CEOs in. At the last minute, he did dangled Jensen Huang of NVIDIA in there like, hey, you want some chips? I picked them up in Anchorage and I brought them to you. So he's trying to do everything he can to at least say to the U.S. public that I'm trying to open up a very closed market. The chance of that happening is very low.
2: South Carolina's attorney general says he plans to retry Alex Murdaugh after the state Supreme Court tossed his murder convictions.
5: South Carolina's highest court was unanimous, overturning the murder convictions of Alex Murdaugh after the killings of his wife and son at their home in 2021. This comes because of the alleged actions of a court clerk. None of this means that Murdaugh, who is 57 years old, is getting out of prison. He's serving a 40-year federal sentence and a 27-year state sentence for the financial crimes.
2: ABC's Steve Osunsami. While health officials across the U.S. continue to monitor patients for the hantavirus symptoms, there's word that a woman infected on that cruise ship in the Atlantic is critically ill in Paris. Three people have already died. Meanwhile, in the U.S., more than one dozen people connected to that cruise are being monitored in Minnesota. Others remain in special units at the University of Nebraska Medical Center. This is ABC News.
6: Here's the official forecast heating up as we progress through the week. Tonight, mostly clear and 53. Sunny tomorrow with a high of 75. Tomorrow night, mostly clear down to 49. Sunshine for Friday with a high of 82. Partly cloudy and 59 as we head into Friday night. Weekend kicking off with sunny skies on Saturday and a high of 88. Saturday night, partly cloudy, 63. Sunny on Sunday with a high of 91. 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

0: Bunch of ingrates live from Studio C.
1: What? He's in your.
0: That's what Trump's Truth Social a little bit ago said. All you ingrates out there.
2: You're a very stupid person.
0: I like that. You ingrates. Live from Studio C, a dimly lit room deep within the bowels of the Armstrong and Getty Communications compound. That's where we are, and today we are toiling under the title of the show.
1: One title today, take it or leave it. That's what she said. It's summit time.
0: Ooh.
1: The face-off in Beijing, Donald J. versus Winnie the Pooh.
0: I don't know if you watched any earlier today when he arrived and walked off the plane in the pageantry and all that sort of stuff.
1: I did not see that, no.
0: Looked like an Olympic opening ceremony or something.
1: Wow.
0: Yeah, they do it up right there in China.
1: Yeah, yeah.
0: Of course, they're trying to get over on the world in a variety of ways they have. I was just listening, this is kind of a side note, but I was just listening to somebody explain on how those amazing electric cars that China has, when we've taken them apart, they're Teslas. They stole all of Tesla's, you know, intellectual property and built Teslas for cheaper with, you know, with the aid of the government and slave labor, making right. them cheaper to build. So they just steal everybody's technology.
1: Shocking.
3: China is asshole.
1: Hey, you've never been more right, buddy. Shocking and utterly unsurprising.
0: Right. And
1: there you go.
0: Has that ever happened like that in world history?
1: Oh, gosh, no. No,
0: I mean, to this level, obviously everybody's always tried to do that, but at this level?
1: You know, the truth of the internet is that it has enabled wonderful things and horrible things. Crimes and sickness and perversion, and you can stay in touch with your aunt more easily. So, yeah.
0: Or you connect with your old high school girlfriend.
1: I mean, back in the day, the evildoers of the world wished they could steal our technology like that.
0: Right. But I don't know. I think that should be pointed out more often when you have like that big Wall Street Journal story that got so much attention a couple of weeks ago. Man, if China could sell their cars in the United States, it would decimate our industry. That's because they're building our cars for right. cheaper.
1: Yeah.
0: I mean, like, come on.
1: I think this, what I'm about to say, is really underappreciated, and I would love for it to seep into the popular consciousness, and it may. I noticed even the New York Times has a big article today about America's public schools are terrible. We're at a huge crisis in education. The kids aren't learning. It's getting worse all the time. Oh, boy. And it took them long enough to wake up to it. But anyway, here's what I would love to see seep into the consciousness of Americans. On the left, it is absolutely obligatory to be self-hating of your race, of your country, of your culture. It's obligatory. In the same way you go down, you know, to some backwater Mississippi town in the 50s, say, and you got a bunch of racists running around, a bunch of Klansmen. The fact that they don't like black folks, of course they don't. That's what they are, and it's stupid. You're not going to take their opinion on what's wrong with black people seriously because, you know, their minds are completely poisoned. And that's the way the American left is. They are completely poisoned against the United States of America, the greatest country on earth, which has its sins and problems and challenges, God knows. But that knee-jerk self-hatred, it's so stupid. We need to all understand that.
0: So you would say then, looking at Chinese electric car industry and marveling at it like they're better than us somehow.
1: Without any scrutiny. Wow, so quickly. How? How are they so far ahead of us? What happened? No, it reinforces your priors, as you like to say. And so you don't even question it.
0: Yeah, Elon's on the plane. Got off the plane with Trump today. And Tim Cook from Apple and whole bunch of other super heavyweights of business.
1: I'd love for Elon to say, wow, the car looks familiar. I mean, like,
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0: And Tim Cook from Apple and whole bunch of other super heavyweights of business.
1: I'd love for Elon to say, wow, the car looks familiar. I mean, like, really, really familiar. Like, all the parts look so familiar to me.
0: That's what he should say. He should say to somebody, do you know where the steering compressor is? Oh, you don't? I do. It's right over here.
1: Yeah.
0: That's where I put it.
1: No, I've never seen his car before, but I know. Yeah. Thieving thieves.
5: Now, come on, China!
0: An interesting different thing is, did you see this story about Nike and how Nike's no longer cool in China?
1: I did see that, yeah.
0: And, first of all shoe stories to me, they always leave out the fact that styles come and go, and it has nothing to do with the quality of the shoe or anything else.
1: Right.
0: They just do. Do you never hang around young people? Every person under 30 was wearing Adidas Sambas 3 years ago. Had nothing to do with the quality or anything like that. They just became the cool shoe.
1: Mm-hmm.
0: And for whatever reason, Nikes were cool for a long time, and they're not cool anymore. But so their brand is Alta, which they basically stole Nike's technology
1: right.
0: on the super cool running shoes, made one that looks a lot like a Nike, but it's a Chinese shoe.
1: Mm-hmm.
0: Now, part of it is nationalism. The young Chinese people now hate the United States because we're all adversaries.
1: Yeah,
0: I don't know if they should hate us.
1: It used to be cool to wear American brands. Now it's like, what are you doing?
0: But we should hate them.
1: Yes.
0: I can't believe there are NBA players that wear the Chinese version.
1: Yes.

0: there are a couple. Klay Thompson, formerly of the Warriors, one of the Hall of Famer, is wearing the Chinese shoe that is just a stolen Nike shoe.
1: Yeah.
0: It's Alta, I think, is the brand.
1: Yeah.
0: I was looking them up on Amazon when I was reading this story. They look exactly like, because I have a pair of the super fancy Nike running shoes that I use for walking. But
1: you're old.
0: They're so amazingly comfortable. They're unlike anything I've ever worn before.
1: Really?
0: They're like you don't have shoes on.
1: You got a tip, a brother.
0: They're so unreal. The first time I ever put them on, I thought, this is nuts. So I sprung for them. Anywho, Alta, the Chinese brand, makes one exactly like it, except it's $99 instead of $299.
1: Yeah.
0: And they got those on Amazon.
1: We ought to,
0: if you want to promote the communist Chinese.
1: Yeah, we ought to treat people sporting those like they got swastikas on their feet in 1943. Come on. Come on, America. Never mind China. Come on, America. Oh, the self-hatred. It makes me insane. How can you be so blind to do a gratitude exercise or write a list or something? It's such a perverse intellectual deceit. And you've got to so blind yourself to some just mountainous truths to believe that. And yet all of our academia teaches that to kids since they're little kids right through grad school. Oh, it makes me murderous. I won't murder anybody because that's a sin. But
0: that is all
1: sure
0: correct.
1: Pisses me off.
0: That is all correct. But I think most of those business people on that plane, including Trump, they're over there to just open up that giant market of a billion people. And they're perfectly happy if they can, you know, sitting around and making nice with China and making money off of them. So there's that also.
1: Well, if the president takes that attitude, it's hard to yell too much about basketball players who,
0: right,
1: whose agents told them, hey, we can get a better deal over here. And they're like, okay.
0: Right. You sign a $40 million deal to wear that shoe and you never think
1: of
0: another
1: one. Let me try them. Yeah, they're comfy. Great. Okay.
0: I had one more point I was going to make. Oh, and then you got the whole Trump keeps saying, because he just landed in China, that Iran's really not on the agenda. I don't think it's going to be a very big part of the. I wonder how that works, because the number one customer for Iran is China.
1: Mm-hmm.
0: China's their number one customer. How could that possibly not be a big part of what's being discussed here?
1: For oil specifically?
0: For oil, yeah.
1: Yeah, yeah.
0: For oil.
1: Yeah, I was reading what seemed to be a pretty even-handed assessment of the Iran situation caused more problems for the U.S. or China at the summit. Who's going to have leverage? And the essence of it, the takeaway was, it's kind of, you know, screwing up the U.S. in a few ways, and China's got some challenges, but they're stockpiling oil, and it's okay. Everybody's all right. Everybody's got some headaches, but not bad ones.
0: I'll tell you what story we're going to have to get to after we start the show officially.
1: Oh.
0: I'm Jack Armstrong. He's Joe Getty on this. It is Wednesday, May 13th, the year 2026. We're Armstrong and Getty, and we approve of this program.
1: All right, let's begin then officially according to FCC rules and regulations. Here we go at Mark.
2: I have not lied to Congress.
3: I didn't ask you that.
2: Lied to Congress is you.
3: I'm not testifying here, sir, and I don't lie.
2: Maybe the next time you run up a $7,000 bar tab, we can talk about it.
3: Well, see, there you go. Lying again. You suggested
2: in the FEC report. I'll post it right now.
3: You suggested it was public. It wasn't public money, as you know. That was for a 50-member staff party.
2: So it was a $7,000 bar tab.
1: What was that? Oh, my God. That was yet another low moment in American history. Cash Patel and Senator Dipstick Van Hollen arguing about who's the harder drinker at what was passed off as a Senate hearing. But it was just a sniping fest. It was, poor George Washington rolling over in his grave.
0: What was the point? What was the topic there? The bar tab that they used taxpayer money for the bar tab, or they drink too much? Was it a claim that Cash Patel drinks too much?
1: Yeah, Van Hollen was saying that he had episodes of drinking and absences, and his staff couldn't reach him. All that stuff. What was it in the New York Times for a minute? And Cash Patel, not content to deny, went on the counterattack and accused Hollen of running up Van Hollen of $7,000 bar tab for some staff meeting. And he's like, well, that wasn't public money. That was, yeah, it was probably campaign contributor money, and you got them a tunnel or easier regulations or whatever.
0: Look, if the topic is how much we drink, who paid for the drinks is not the issue at this point. What are we talking about? Are we talking about how we spend taxpayer money or how much we drink? That's what I would have said.
1: You're a drunk.
0: If we're going to the topic of who drank the most, sounds like you drank the most. Here's the story we got to get to, and you never know if it's true or not, because after Russiagate, there were so many stories in the New York Times, Washington Post, other places that turned out to be completely bogus from unnamed sources. But New York Times got a big story out today, quoting a whole bunch of people in our intelligence community that Iran has way more missiles and rockets and rocket launchers and all that sort of stuff than we were led to believe. Like, yeah, lots.
1: Yeah, their arsenal is more or less intact, according to that story.
0: Right, which, yeah, if it's true, is horrifying. What did we get for those 15,000 strikes? How did we not take those out? I mean, I don't know anything about this. Maybe it makes perfectly good sense, but I'm surprised that they still have that capability.
1: Yeah, it didn't have the feel of a Russiagate pile of crap to me.
0: It did not.
1: They certainly have every interest in declaring, you know, Trump a failure.
0: And I haven't yet heard anybody come out and say that's absolutely not true.
1: Yeah, yeah. We'll bring you the facts and figures. They're surprising.
0: Yeah, surprising and troubling. So we got headlines on the way and a bunch of other news. I hope you can stay here.
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1: So later, we'll have to get into the Musk-Altman OpenAI trial that's going on in Oakland. Here's my funniest, my favorite tidbit from yesterday. Altman, I think himself, complaining that in one key meeting when this whole thing was coming apart, Elon wouldn't pay any attention. All he did was kept people showing people funny memes on his phone.
2: Wow. Wow.
1: Which you can picture.
2: Yeah, yeah. So one kind of non-headline, just very briefly, because you don't spread news that's not yours to spread. I will just say this about this segment and the person who usually participates in it. Everything's great. Everything's great. Moving along. Inflation ticked up. Maybe you heard that. We've got kind of a breakdown. It's rising energy costs were the main factor. Although, interestingly, and I'm not going to get into the bond markets. I mean, you could put an insomniac to sleep with a discussion of the bond markets. But the way they're acting is serious investors are thinking, yeah, higher inflation for an extended period, like maybe years and probably no rate cuts. So we're going to bet accordingly.
1: Really?
2: Yeah.
1: Whoa, I don't like hearing that.
2: Oh, I hate it here. I hate telling you that.
1: Oh, my God.
2: Yeah, I know.
1: We were talking to a real estate expert the other day saying people who didn't buy like 5 years ago, raising both of my hands.
2: Yes.
1: Thinking that, you know what, things have got to come down.
2: Yeah.
1: Missed out. And they may never get back in. And that's the way I feel. I thought there's no way houses stay this high. And with interest rates where they're I'm waiting. I'm not going to get fooled this time.
2: Right.
1: And I wait.
2: I'm not going all 2006 again.
1: Exactly.
2: I'm no fool. You know,
1: and I just missed out.
2: I did buy in the sweet spot. Thank you, Lord. And that news makes me want to despair. Just the wackiness of the economy. Here's my favorite economic statistic. And Jack, I know this is going to hit you hard. You might want to sit down. Breakdown of goods and services, blah, blah, blah. The price of canned produce rose 5.7%.
1: Damn it.
2: In the previous year.
1: My green beans.
2: I do love canned produce. Great, Scott. This is the U.S. of A. We get it fresh here. God, I remember the veggies we had to choke down as a kid. Overcooked out of a God, I'm gagging thinking about it. I thought I hated vegetables. Then I started getting them fresh and I'm like, wow, this is great.
1: I've seen them on plates at places. I don't know.
2: Oh boy.
1: So the Prime Minister of Great Britain, Keir Starmer, may be going down. There's a possibility they're going to call for a new election, and he's got like an approval rating at like 15% currently.
2: He'll bounce back.
1: And so they might be going down to whatever extent you care about that.
2: Yeah, I do, but
1: it'd be nice to have somebody that might be a little more friendly toward us.
2: Yeah.
1: He's super out there, hates the United States. And
2: yeah, he's a left-wing wackadoodle. I read more into that Sweden's big free market turnaround thing. You had to read down into it. We talked about this briefly yesterday. I'd love to get into it in more detail today, but you had to read down a ways to hear people admit that, yeah, we let all sorts of quote-unquote refugees and immigrants in who don't buy into our morals or our culture or our system, and they're forming gangs and they're doing crimes and they're ripping off our generous state welfare system in ways that we didn't realize people would. We thought everyone was like us. Everything is downstream of culture. Don't give away your culture.
1: So yesterday we never really got into that mayor of Arcadia, suburb of Los Angeles, who turned out to be working for the Chinese Communist Party. And it fits in with the chick that was sexing up the billionaire owner of the Milwaukee Bucks.
2: Oh, right.
1: She, it turns out, just came out today. She is also tied to the Communist Party. And it's just an overall story of China's done a better job of getting spies into our country and getting themselves into our politics or into our billionaires' pants or whatever they're trying to do, or our congressmen's beds or you know, whatever, wherever they're trying to go.
3: Don't trust China!
2: From 24-year-old sex pots to geek scientists who are grad assistants at your local university. Yeah, they have. And I remember when did we talk about this a lot? but the whole of society campaigned to undermine the United States and surpass us. Like every trade, every profession, every person is tasked with doing that.
1: So the big explosive story about how much more capability Iran has in terms of rockets and launchers and all that sort of stuff, we can give you some of the details on that. 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
14: Are you aware of reports that Pakistan are allowing their bases to be used to park Iranian aircraft, General King?
15: Sure, I've seen one report on that.
14: Well, is it accurate?
15: Sir, I think based on the variety of classification matters.
14: Let me just say, do you agree if it is accurate, that is sort of inconsistent with being a peace mediator?
15: Sir, I wouldn't want to comment on that based on the ongoing negotiations.
14: Secretaries.
1: Oh, I don't know why he didn't want to talk about that. That's Secretary, my word, Lindsey Graham. Our Senator Lindsey Graham, talking to Kane, General Kane.
2: Yeah.
1: And General Kane didn't want to go there for whatever reason. And Lindsey Graham kind of lost his mind a little later. Maybe we'll play that later about how angry he got about, you know, I don't trust these guys. No, you shouldn't trust them. They hid Bin Laden from us, and they're letting Iran park their planes so they can't be blown up and all kinds of other stuff. And they're the arbiters for this peace deal.
2: It's ridiculous.
1: Anyway, I don't want to get off on that. This is the story that's getting so much attention today. It's in the New York Times. The Trump administration's public portrayal of a shattered Iranian military is sharply at odds with what U.S. intelligence agencies are telling policymakers behind closed doors. This is according to classified assessments from early this month that show Iran has regained access to most of its missile sites, launchers, and underground facilities. Most alarming to some senior officials is evidence that Iran has restored operational access to 30 of the 33 missile sites it maintains along the Strait of Hormuz.
2: Oh, my.
1: Which, of course, could threaten American warships and oil tankers transiting the narrow waterway. So I don't know anything about this, so I can't claim incompetence or, you know, anything, really. I don't know anything about this. But I'm just shocked with that.

0: after all that bombing and the idea that we had decimated their ability to, you know, fire back at us, that we, you know, really had some supremacy in the skies and could do whatever we wanted, that they got 30 of 33 rocket launchers still going along the strait.
1: Yeah, we do have supremacy in the sky and all that sort of stuff, but it looks, and we ought to talk to Mike Lyons about this.
0: I'm going to tomorrow.
1: It looks like they went to ground in a way. They hid their stuff and buried it or whatever, took it deep underground, knowing that the attacks were coming.
0: In general, for the whole country, Iran still fields about 70% of its mobile launchers across the country and has retained roughly 70% of its pre-war missile stockpile, according to the assessments. That stockpile encompasses both ballistic missiles, which can target other nations in the region, and a smaller supply of cruise missiles, which can be used against shorter-range targets on land or at sea. That is pretty troubling stuff. Now, at the same time, the story came out today that yesterday, the story came out that the UAE had also bombed Iran during this whole war. Today, the story's out that Saudi Arabia joined Israel and us in the bombing.
1: Oh.
0: And kept it quiet the whole time. For obvious reasons. I mean, that could disrupt a lot of their population. I mean, if it was a big splashy headline that Saudi Arabia joins the Jews in bombing Muslims.
1: Well, you write that headline in Saudi, you get your hands chopped off, if you're lucky. Yeah, yeah, and they say they have regained access to roughly 90% of its underground missile storage and launch facilities nationwide. I'm reminded of our last conversation with Mike Lyons, in which we were talking about the fact that given the narrowness of the Strait of Hormuz and, you know, just the modern weaponry, drones and otherwise, you practically cannot eliminate a country's capacity to do violence. All you can do is eliminate their will to do violence. By beating them down so hard, they say, let me up, I've had enough.
0: I don't understand it, but it's clearly true. Having lived through, well, Vietnam as a really little kid when I, you know, was reading about it later when I got older. But also Iraq, Afghanistan, now Iran. You just can't accomplish what you need to accomplish with air power. You just can't,
1: no.
0: Apparently. And it doesn't quite make sense to me, but it clearly is true. Unless you're going to put, you know, 100,000 troops on the ground and go through cities with guys, you can't do what you want to do, apparently.
1: Yeah. Well, there's a hell of a lot you can do by putting, say, a missile launching system on an elevator and taking it six stories underground.
0: Apparently.
1: Then we have to use our super giant ordnance to get to those. And if you have hundreds of them, well, it's tough to make that happen. You got to get your enemy to capitulate.
0: So we can move on to other topics, but it certainly seems to me on this that if Trump is going to, as he said again yesterday before he got on the plane headed to China, if he's sticking to his guns, and I sure hope he is, that, look, only one thing matters. They are not going to get a nuclear weapon.
1: Mm-hmm.
0: Then we got to go back to bombing the crap out of them.
1: Probably, yeah. Yeah, can't imagine any other route,
0: and
1: honestly.
0: The other thing that he's not going to say out loud, but I think is also true, they can't control the Strait of Hormuz.
1: Right.
0: So I think that's just as true. If those two things are absolutes, no nukes, Strait opens back up again, we got to start bombing the crap out of them again.
1: Even then, it's going to be a tough nut to crack, especially the Strait, given what I was saying about, you know, capability and drones and the rest of it. Here's the what I love about events and laws and things that human beings do that I always accuse the left of not taking into consideration. There are secondary effects. If A happens, how will people adjust? What will they do that will change the world? And convoys of heavy-duty trucks are now barreling across the Arabian desert as an escape valve from the jammed up Strait of Hormuz. And it's just absolutely spectacular.
0: Moving across stuff across the border by land.
1: Yeah, exactly.
0: Yeah.
1: Lots and lots and lots of trucks, mostly running around the clock, two drivers each. There's an executive at Alcoa, former executive, who's been watching this unfold and has connections. He says 600 trucks became 1,600, became 2,000. Now we've got 3,500 trucks running from the Gulf to the Red Sea. They pause just long enough to refuel while one dude sleeps in the back. And
0: that's interesting, because
1: yeah.
0: I didn't bring this the other day. Some Iranian foreign minister, speakers, whatever, said our border is twice the length of the distance across the United States, our entire border around our country. Mm. You can't police all of that. We can move stuff over land and get stuff in and out of the country that way. Mm-hmm. I thought, that does sound like a problem.
1: Yeah, yeah. So here's an expert who said they will have caught up. Well, okay, so he's in the fertilizer business, this one guy being quoted. Who he is doesn't matter that much.
0: Sun Tzu or whatever the name of the guy is who wrote The Art of War.
1: Yeah.
0: He's got to have some saying in there, this truism. The other side gets a vote. Because that is the most truest thing about all fights and wars and business deals or whatever.
1: Oh, yeah.
0: The other side gets a vote. You can come up with your plan, but they get to come up with their plan. And you don't always guess correctly what that's going to be.
1: Right. So here's the CEO of a Saudi state-controlled mining company that was caught up in the blockade and serious about it and helped get the giant number of trucks going. He said they'll have caught up on its export backlog by the end of May. He said, whether I truly believe we could do it
0: That's
1: or
0: two
1: not,
0: weeks.
1: I don't know. The drive is making a meaningful dent in a fertilizer shortage that's threatening the global food supply, but we're making real progress.
0: That's
1: so.
0: That's the only current leverage we have if we're not going to bomb. The idea is we're crushing their economy because they can't get anything in or out. Well, if they are getting things in and out, and if they're caught back up to normal in 2 weeks, then we got no leverage other than bombing. Wow, that's quite a development.
1: Yikes.
0: Yeah, that's going to be fun to watch.
1: Yikes. The IRGC is no fathead Maduro.
0: Are we supposed to do an ad here? Oh, I've got such a great tease for a story that, I mean, you talk about a story that's in the Armstrong and Getty Show wheelhouse. I got a story for you. I'll tell you about it after this.
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0: So what's the rattiest city in America?
1: Oh.
0: Los Angeles. What is number two? San Francisco.
1: Oh.
0: But in the LA Times today.
1: It's because of the housing costs.
0: Right. Rats and other vermin spark notable restaurant closures by LA Health Department.
1: Oof.
0: Whole bunch of restaurants closed down for at least 48 hours this last month because of rat and other problems.
1: You're not helping people think about the hantavirus less with this story.
0: Right. And including some big name restaurants like Dantana's and West Hollywood and a bunch of other places that lots of celebrities go where they got rat droppings and whatnot. But anyway.
1: Even Ratatouille had to close his restaurant.
0: We can get into some of the details of the story, which I find pretty entertaining. Well, some of the details are disgusting, and then some of the ways that they resolve it are entertaining.
1: Really?
0: Well, it's like retraining staff. It's like the whole, you know, it's, you know, that which is always the joke. It's like, you know, if you have sexual harassment, they retrain people. Oh, I'm not supposed to sexually harass. Nobody told me.
1: So I'm supposed to grab her ass? No. Okay.
0: So
1: I got
0: this one. Oh, I'm not supposed to feed the rats.
1: Mm.
0: And
1: if you are bringing out the plate to the diner and there's a rat on the plate, don't bring it to the table. Okay.
0: Don't bring it to the table.
1: Right. Slow down, I'm making notes.
0: Anyway, so we'll get to that story. Love that. We've got mailbag on the way. Stay here.
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0: Talking about all the LA restaurants hit with citations for vermin infestations, it points out that it's not just rats and rat droppings that cause this problem. It could also be cockroaches or flies. Flies is really a step down from rats. I mean, I don't want a lot of flies, but it's a different level of, you got flies in your kitchen, I eat at your house. Yeah, I don't dig it, but rats running around. Like, come on. And it's not just restaurant. It's also a couple of school cafeterias and multiple 7-Elevens. The old 7-Eleven, as in, you'll find in your Slurpee between 7 and 11 rat droppings. No, that's not true. That's actually not true. No need to sue us.
1: Here's your freedom-loving quote of the day. Just looking for new quotes about freedom. Aung San Suu Kyi, who was the activist in... won the Nobel Prize... one of your Asian countries. The only real prison is fear, and the only real freedom is freedom from fear. I'd try that, but I'm afraid to. Carrie Jones, whose work I don't know, similarly, the secret of happiness is freedom. The secret of freedom is courage. There you go. Be courageous, friends. Quit being a scaredy cat. Mailbag.
0: Woot, woot.
1: Drop us a note. 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Here's your meme of the day. San Francisco is banning outdoor smoking. I missed that.
0: Who is?
1: San Francisco.
0: Outdoor smoking.
1: Smoke pot. But anyway, I'll finish this and we can discuss.
0: You can't smoke in the bar or outside the bar.
1: Correct.
0: That's not... There's no way you can make that work.
1: San Francisco is banning outdoor smoking because the last thing people want to do is smell a disgusting cigarette while they're pooping on the sidewalk. Now, that San Francisco's trying. They're doing better. They got a new mayor.
0: Are they going to enforce the no smoking in the whole city, though?
1: I don't know much about it. Yeah, I have
0: no
1: answers.
0: It seems unrealistic.
1: Yeah. Here's a note from Ken. Listen to your show talking about Michael Jackson, which we were yesterday. I had contact with a couple of the Santa Barbara sheriff's investigators back in the day who were looking into the allegations. Children were able to describe specific features about his penis. How would a child be able to do that without completely inappropriate behavior happening? He paid off the families, forced NDAs to stay out of jail. He was absolutely guilty.
0: Booty rumbles.
1: I also knew people that worked at Neverland Ranch and nurses at the Santa Ynez Hospital. They all said he was incredibly nice and charming, a skill he used for his predatory behavior.
0: Yeah, if you want to learn about the booty rumbles, we went through that whole story yesterday.
1: If you don't, that's fine, too.
8: It's BS. They made it up.
1: One final pop culturally note. We were talking about Mickey Mantle yesterday in the context that all of the men in his family died young, so he just partied like a maniac, figuring he was going to die anyway, hastening his death.
0: Right.
1: Better hitter than thinker, as it turns out. But what are you going to do? We got this note from E. Mickey Mantle was a friend of my dad's.
0: Cool.
1: When he moved to Lake Oconee, Georgia. Is that how you pronounce it?
0: He was fun to hang out with.
1: He would hang out at my dad's house and got drunk as a three-eyed monkey.
0: I don't know that one.
1: I don't know what it means, but it's funny. I was in college at the time and was visiting my dad, and he was there. He signed a Mickey Mantle 4x6 photo card for me and asked me what my apartment number was. So I told him. He wrote, to room 214, best time I ever had, Mickey Mantle.
0: Wow.
1: I thought, what a trunk pig.
0: Wow.
1: Charming tale of the baseball great.
0: Drunk as a three-eyed monkey.
1: Yeah.
0: I still drank, I'd use that one.
1: Wow. On slightly more serious subjects, Michael, longtime correspondent Michael, writes, guys, I have a very dumb question. This trip to China with the president and all of the big names, yeah, cabinet officials, Marco's going, Pete's going, and a bunch of, like, super heavyweight business people from the U.S. What's to stop China from doing something terrible from locking everyone in a Chinese prison, or even worse? Sentence is a bit of a trip, but the whole group are seen as evil by the left for associating with Trump, so there'd be no media backlash in the U.S., and Democrat politicians would say it's deserved. Seems like the whole world would just kind of shrug it off like they do with everything. Not sure J.D. Vance would or could do anything formidable in response. Maybe I'm just crazy. Well, that would be an act of war. I mean, that would be a declaration of war.
0: I'm not worried about that occurrence.
1: Yeah, I think maybe you are crazy, Michael, but have a good day and thanks for the note. Let's see. Adam with a note about, oh, I guess we talked about this. One more thing or something. Gavin Newsom in California persuaded the legislature to, what's the difference of outlaw, legalize jaywalking because jaywalking charges fell disproportionately on people of color. And any sane person would say, well, do they do it disproportionately? That's why.
0: Well, I think it had to do a lot to do with the homeless situation, too. So you don't have to, you can just let the homeless wander around.
1: Right. And or legitimate
0: drug addicts.
1: Well, right. Yeah. Citizens, law abiding citizens were like, you just gave me a ticket for this while five junkies went across the
0: street.
1: Well, we can't do anything about that because they don't have an address and we can't find them because they won't pay. So we just enforce the law against the law abiding. But anyway, numbers have just come out about the rapid increase in pedestrian deaths around the capital of Sacramento.
0: Oh. Where I will be today at noon for this thing I've been going to every Wednesday. And the junkie population there is stunning.
1: Yeah.
0: I had no idea it was that bad because I hadn't been right there on that street on the other side of the Capitol in a while. It's incredible. It's so gross.
1: And Adam writes, the timing was sadly perfect after you guys were just talking about suicidal empathy, which I want to talk about more. But when our genius governor signed off on the Freedom to Walk Act, God, I just vomited in my mouth a little bit. That's so
0: freedom to
1: stupid.
0: Walk.
1: I made a mental note to check some obviously affected statistics after giving it some time. The decriminalization of jaywalking wasn't mentioned in the article, but it seems like a pretty obvious reason. I don't know what else to say. It's pretty low on my list of worries. Add it to the things that make me feel like I live in the movie Idiocracy. Cheers. Same to you, Adam. Cheers. Get as drunk as a three-eyed monkey.
0: Oh, boy. Too bad about all the rat droppings in the restaurants.
1: Your policy sucks, and it does the opposite of what you intend. But it makes me feel good, and it sounds noble. Oh, my God. Grow up.
0: We got a lot more stuff we got to get to. If you miss a segment, get the podcast, Armstrong and Getty On Demand. Some interesting stuff happened in the OpenAI, Sam Altman, Elon Musk trial. There's new inflation numbers out also. We should hit that. Do stick around.
2: Armstrong and Getty.
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12: From ABC News, I'm Dave Packer. At this hour in China's Great Hall of the People, President Trump joined by a U.S. delegation meeting with China's President Xi Jinping. President Trump at the start of the summit telling President Xi,
13: I really look very much forward to our discussion. It's a big discussion. There are those that say this is maybe the biggest summit ever. They can never remember anything like it. It's, I can say in the United States, it's people aren't talking about anything else.
12: ABC's Mary Bruce is in Beijing.
14: Two superpowers meeting here today, and what different circumstances from the last time they met. The president had envisioned that he would arrive here today victorious in Iran, that he would use that momentum to help secure deals on trade and technology, other investments in artificial intelligence, that this was a chance to reset the U.S. relationship with China. But those ambitions now largely overshadowed by the war with Iran.
12: President Trump is expected to urge President Xi to pressure Iran into agreeing to U.S. terms to end the war and reopen the Strait of Hormuz. Trade's also a big part of this meeting. ABC's Selena Wang with what China wants from President Trump.
15: They want to keep America off of its back so that they can fortify themselves, become stronger. And what that means is a longer tariff truce. They do not want another tit-for-tat trade war. They want an easing of restrictions on high technology exports, as well as easier access to investments in the U.S.
12: The deadly hantavirus cruise outbreak is now stretching across multiple countries. At least 36 people are being monitored for hantavirus, all linked back to that voyage that departed from South America. Alec Murdoch's murder convictions have been thrown out by the South Carolina Supreme Court. Officials say Murdoch's financial and federal convictions still stand, meaning he's not getting out of prison anytime soon. And it's life in prison without parole for Corey Richens, the Utah mother convicted of fatally poisoning her husband with fentanyl. 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
16: Here's the official forecast heating up as we progress through the week. Tonight, mostly clear and 53. Sunny tomorrow with a high of 75. Tomorrow night, mostly clear down to 49. Sunshine for Friday with a high of 82. Partly cloudy and 59 as we head into Friday night. Weekend kicking off with sunny skies on Saturday and a high of 88. Saturday night, partly cloudy, 63. Sunny on Sunday with a high of 91. 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
23: And so a Texas man accused of swallowing diamonds he stole from Tiffany's has decided to represent himself in court, but said he should be able to afford a lawyer once the prunes kick in.
0: Oh, boy. We did that.
1: I didn't hate it.
0: No, we did that story the other day, and it's a pretty good story.
1: Oh, boy.
0: The most interesting part being they found two rings also?
1: Oh, two earrings.
0: Two earrings that he said he never stole.
1: Well, that were unconnected to the other heist. So does the guy just like eating jewelry?
0: Who knows what's going on there? What was the thing I wanted to get to later? I don't even remember. There's a number of things I want to get to later. I am looking up at the television, and consumer inflation is what they're talking about on CBS. Inflation is up, as we talked about yesterday, and it might be the only story the whole summer long if the war continues.
1: Right. Yeah, that among other factors. And most economists, including ones that are not, you know, Trump deranged, are saying, yeah, the tariffs really are starting to be a fuel for inflation. You may have heard the latest numbers were an annualized basis, 3.8% inflation, which is almost double the Fed's target. We're usually amused by these stories. Last month, consumer prices rose at their fastest rate since 2023. That's a couple of years ago. Who cares? But
0: The reason those matter more is we were still, you know, we're still in that whole COVID hangover thing.
1: And the Biden administration was pumping trillions of dollars into the economy. Yes. Yeah. So fuel oil is up 54% year over year. Gasoline, all types, 28.4%. Airline fares, 21%. Fruits and veggies up 6%. Hospital services, 5.5%. Rent of primary residence up about 3%. Then you get into smaller numbers, obviously. The only thing down appears to be used cars and trucks. And
0: that's surprising. You combine the fact that inflation is a big story and everybody talks about it and we all hate it with the media's love of blaming Trump for this. This is going to be the dominant story.
1: Yes. Yeah. Yeah. It's funny. They didn't have nearly as much interest in this a few years ago. No. I wonder what happened. The only thing that, well, there's a hell of a lot that bothers me about inflation. If you've ever heard my inflation is theft by the government rant, you know, well, I don't need to repeat it. They cause inflation to make their debt that they've accumulated to spread out the money to their cronies and buy votes, make the debt less expensive.
0: Which also makes your savings, 401k, everything you've got, less valuable.
1: Cuts your pay and steals your savings. Exactly.
0: Which is just horrifying.
1: Anyway, that was a rather long parenthetical thought. Here's what really bothered me was investors in U.S. Treasury bonds, the regular kind, and TIPS, they're called Treasury Inflation Protected Securities, or TIPS. There's a difference in the rate between them, and I'm not going to get into it, but it's known, the gap between those two is known as the break-even rate. It recently hit its highest level since October of 22, suggesting that investors expect annual inflation to average around 2.7% over the next 5 years. It's not awful, but it's a little high and will put pressure on the Fed not to lower rates. So that's what the smart money on Wall Street is thinking. You know, they're wrong sometimes, but it's not great.
0: At whole. So I was thinking about this yesterday and seeing some of the polling, way people feel about Trump's handling of the economy. New number out today. I think NBC poll, he's at 30%. He's going to be in the 20s soon on that whole thing. Talk radio hosts, political science professors, pundits all over the freaking place writing long, complicated columns about politicians and races and policies and how you handled this debate or this whatever, all these complicated issues when elections may just probably do just get decided by the millions of people who go just with things are more expensive now. I'm voting for the other guy without any more thought than that.
1: Right, right. Even if the other guy is advocating policies that'll cause more inflation.
0: They don't know about that. Right. They don't think about that. Yeah. It's there are enough people that vote on just things are too expensive right now. Or I'm afraid of whatever, could be afraid of foreign country, COVID, or inflation.
1: Yeah.
0: Without any more knowledge, those millions of people sway the elections back and forth, and all of us talk about it in really complicated terms. And it's not complicated. It's just things. I thought things were going to be cheaper. They're not. I'm voting for the other guy.
1: Here's a shiny object. Whoop, whoop. Shiny object. Here's a shiny object. I like shiny object. Click. Cast the vote.
0: Well, inflation's not a shiny object. It's a real damn problem.
1: Oh, right, yeah, but if you don't, and this, I'd love one of those man on the street interview internet guys to do this. Should people who don't know anything about government policy vote? Because if you're, well, inflation's high, I'm going to vote for the other side, and their policies, again, are even worse. I mean, that's just a ridiculous vote. Sure. But But it could be argued that, well, the side that got voted out gets the message, and when they do regain power, they'll not make the same mistake again. I suppose you could argue that.
0: That's what one would hope.
1: I would argue that 250 years is a good run, but it's falling apart. Oh, that reminds me. At some point, I want to squeeze this in, because I know you want to talk about rats in L.A., but...
0: I do at some point, yes.
1: The elites who want to burn it down. Peter Berkowitz, whose work I don't think I know, talking about professors on the radical left and the radical right folks who are super comfortable, bourgeois, wealthy even, but they're constantly declaring there's a crisis that demands a revolution. Or a counter-revolution. Upper-class twits advocating revolution, like Matt Taibbi said. It's super, super in fashion right now. Is it because we live in the age of hyperbole and that's the only way to bust through and get clicks and likes and stuff?
0: I don't know. I wanted to talk a little bit about some of the things that people have been saying about that redistricting ruling that came out of the Virginia Supreme Court.
1: Yeah.
0: Oh, my God! Horrifying!
1: What they're saying about it?
0: Yes!
1: Yeah. Yeah, agreed.
0: We'll tell you about that.
1: Utterly dishonest.
0: We tell you about Incogni. 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
0: Yeah, we didn't talk as much about this as we probably should have. So they tried to do a redistricting thing in Virginia similar to what they did in California or Texas to a certain extent. But it's just horrifying. The way they were going to redraw the districts and cut out most of the Republicans who vote there. Just nobody's in favor of that sort of thing. It polls very, very poorly.
1: Right.
0: Among
1: it should.
0: All people. Yeah. This sort of gerrymandering is awful. Anyway, they did it there in Virginia. The voters voted to do that. And then the Virginia Supreme Court stepped in and said, no, that violates our state constitution. You're not allowed to do that.
1: Right. The way you did that was wrong.
0: And now you've got so many prominent Democrats out there saying this is worse than many of the court decisions in American history, you know, that allowed you to abuse slaves or kept black people from voting,
1: God.
0: Or just some of the worst stuff that's ever happened in our country's history. They're comparing to this, and it's just a lie. It's just a flat out lie.
1: The guy, the justice, the head justice who wrote the opinion was appointed by Mark Warner, the Democrat, when he was governor. This guy's like a moderate Democrat. And he said, no, you didn't follow the rules for amending the Constitution. This is not good. And the dishonesty is just so blatant. At some point, there was conversation of the judges reviewing the constitutionality of the measure before the campaign and the voting. And the Democrats said, no, you can't do that. Don't do that. And they petitioned the judges to wait till after the vote. Well, after the vote, then the judges said, all right, now we're going to take a look at it. And now the Democrats are screaming, why didn't the judges tell us before the vote? The very same people, and the internet lives forever, we have the receipts, the very same people who are telling the justices, no! It would be improper for you to rule before the people are allowed to vote, are now screaming that the justices should have interceded. It will fire people up. They will donate money. They will show up to vote. the fact that they are setting fire to their own Democrat-dominated Supreme Court, they don't care. This is why, if you are willing to torch our beloved republic for momentary gain for your state legislature, I don't know that the republic can endure.
0: Well, it was a 4-3 ruling by the Virginia Supreme Court, which is horrifying. It should not have been close at all, because it was just flat out illegal to do what they did under their current constitution. All of these various, I mean, some of your high ranking people in the Democratic Party coming out and just saying this is racist and all these horrible things. My concern is not just that, you know, it's a good way to raise money. It's another justifies violence thing. Mm. If you think this is as bad as Jim Crow era laws, you can justify all kinds of things. I don't know how we stop doing this.
1: Yeah, I don't know.
0: Each
1: either.
0: Side has to call out. The only way it ever stops is if you start calling out your own side. And nobody's willing to do that yet, anyway. If you had some prominent Democrat come out and say, no, come on, that's ridiculous. This is not Jim Crow on

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1: Spirit Airlines customers can now use their leftover loyalty points to buy pizza from Papa John's. God, that sentence kept getting sadder and sadder. And when Papa John's goes bankrupt next week, those points will transfer right over to Bed Bath & Beyond.
2: Wow. So I'm reading through this L.A. Times story. So L.A. is the rattiest city in America. I didn't realize that. And San Francisco is number two. And they say it's because of the warm climate and moist weather in California. And spring, it's particularly bad for rats to repopulate, fall in love.
3: Right.
2: Have little rat babies.
3: Get married.
2: And have a little rat babies.
3: Yeah. Get married first.
2: And a really high number of restaurants got shut down for at least 48 hours in the L.A. area last month.
3: Girl rats, don't be lifting your tail for every handsome cheese chewer that comes along, all right? Have some self-respect.
2: So this one seems, page 6 of the California Post reported that San Vicente Clubs, that's a fancy place, CEO Jess Wilner wrote an internal letter regarding a photo of a dead rat inside a sealed bowl in an employer locker room, which they said seemed like a deliberate and malicious act to try to discredit the restaurant, which might have been some. But so you got employees, you know, that what's that actively disengaging? We learned about that several years ago. Yeah. If you've got an employee that's actively disengaging, that's what that person is, who brings a rat in a Tupperware bowl to the restaurant to try to leave somewhere because they don't like working there. Anyway, in general, it's rat droppings, cockroaches, or flies, and you get 48 hours to try to clean it up and show that you called a pest control company. And as I mentioned earlier, there's a whole bunch of different restaurants, including some fairly famous ones. Also the LA Zoo, some of the local schools, and multiple 7-Elevens, which is disappointing to everyone. I particularly like this. During the time that your 48-hour closure, when they come and say, hey, we found just way too many rat droppings, so you can't open for 48 hours, and we'll come back. But during this time, owners and chefs are often recommended to hold training for staff, as well as consult a pest control service to identify potential rodent entry locations, recommend effective prevention strategies, and monitor for rodent activity. What's your training for your staff?
3: Don't you see a rat, say something?
2: Yeah, don't ignore rats.
3: Right, don't bring any in. Wow.
2: If you see a rat, say something. Good God.
3: I would think the training would be like 60 seconds long. Hey, if you see a rat or droppings or anything, or if a diner mentions it, come to me immediately, okay? Immediately.
2: If you're kind of a fancy restaurant, wouldn't you think that if the people you hired, that's an understood? Isn't that almost like saying wear pants to work? I mean, right. Just like the sort of thing you assume?
3: I'm no Albert Einstein, but I was a busboy in a restaurant, and if I'd seen a rat running around, I'd have told the manager.
2: Well, you'd have yelled, holy crap, you'd have told everybody.
3: Well, right.
2: Dan Tana's, which is a pretty famous restaurant, West Hollywood institution, closed April 15th through the 18th due to vermin infestation, unclean surfaces, and a number of other problems. Representatives for the restaurant could not be reached for comment. What are they going to say? Sorry about that.
3: Yeah, it was rattier than we wanted to. We weren't happy about it.
2: You can get access to this stuff. That's one of the main reasons I wanted to bring it up, is there are websites for all this sort of stuff. And if you want to see the specific restaurant and look up what they got closed down for a couple of days, and, you know, I don't worry about this sort of thing ever, really. I assume in America, most restaurants are pretty clean.
3: Yeah. Yeah. Yeah, I would agree. I don't like it, obviously, but yeah, I don't wonder as I walk in a restaurant, I wonder if they're infested with rats here. No, not really.
2: Some closet where you keep the mops or something like that. You got a couple of mouse droppings. And I don't like it. But
3: speaking of Cal Unicornia, the leading candidate for governor, Javier Becerra, is getting raked over the coals now for a pathetic interview he gave. Uh-oh, Steve Hilton, start measuring for drapes. And we may have the wackiest man in America identified. He was the toast of the show for a cup of coffee a few weeks ago. Stay tuned.
2: Wackiest man in America. Yes. That's quite a title. Okay, stick around.
0: Armstrong and Getty.
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10: Across the country right now, at this very moment, there are probably arguments taking place about who's doing more of the housework, the homework, the shuttling of kids from this activity to that. It's true. By and large, women do more of this than men. But doesn't have to be that way. And if you and your spouse can level that playing field, it's going to make both of you and your kids happier. Psychologist Yelena Ketchmanovich says this might be how you get there. As hard as it might be at first, try to think of your partner like a teammate, not an adversary. Learn how to do some of the chores your partner does to get a better understanding of how much effort something takes. And finally, take the time to acknowledge what the other person is doing, and every now and then, even express your appreciation. That'll go a long way. I'm Dr. Sanjay Gupta, helping you live a better life.
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1: The rise of artificial intelligence is the next industrial revolution. What happened? Okay, I struck a chord. AI was not a factor in our lives.
2: Wow, that is interesting. That's a commencement speaker, Central Florida University, college, whatever. Anyway, mentioning AI and people booing. And then when she says it wasn't part of our lives, good, yay.
3: Yeah.
2: Is that the consensus feeling of young people?
3: I think it's the feeling. It's the feeling, not necessarily the intellectual attitude. If I'm a young college grad, I got a white collar on, and I'm a, I'm looking for one of them college grad jobs. I'm thinking AI is going to screw me. Oh my God.
2: Wow, that's interesting. I just assumed like every new technological thing, internet, phone, TikTok, whatever, the young people love it, dig it. And she mentions AI and everybody boos.
3: Yeah, yeah.
2: That's interesting.
3: Which reminds me, we have some really interesting stories from the world of education, mostly college, but not exclusively, including, brace yourselves, some good news coming up later. So stay with us.
2: That could have some serious political implications. I mean, if you have the older crowd hating on AI, I mean, I'd love if it just never happened. I don't think there's any stopping it.
3: Can I keep my chat bot?
2: But if young people hate it, too, you could get some sort of political movement for all kinds of regulation, probably. Not that I think that would do any good.
3: Yeah.
2: Anyway, different story. Wanted to hit this. How did this get started? Oh, AOC and others who have talked about how billionaires shouldn't exist and every billionaire cheated the world and all that sort of stuff has been real. And the billionaire tax in California, which is going to pass. And end up being by far a net loss for any state that starts punishing rich people.
3: Almost immediately, yes.
2: Almost immediately. Anyway, I don't know if you know who Robert Reich is. He's 4'11", so if you've seen him on TV, he's the really short guy. And he was the Secretary of Labor under Bill Clinton, but he was an advisor for Barack Obama and Jimmy Carter. He's one of your lefty
3: Trotsky
2: intellectual economic people who's usually passed off on TV as mainstream, though a Democrat. He's a professor at the University of California at Berkeley. Anyway, he put out this post yesterday about that whole billionaire thing because AOC had said any billionaire, you know, got it through its ill-gotten goods. He said there are basically five ways to accumulate $1 billion. Here's a guy who's dedicated his life to understanding economics.
3: Yeah.
2: There are five ways to accumulate $1 billion. One, profiting from a monopoly. Two, insider trading. Three, political payoffs. Four, fraud. Five, inheritance. Those are the only five ways. Don't believe the self-made myth, he said.
3: That is bizarre and utterly unsquareable with the facts.
2: Do you think he believes that? He doesn't think that, first of all, I can give you the actual research shows most billionaires accumulated wealth by founding and building successful companies. A University of Chicago study found that 70% of the 2011 Forbes 400 billionaires started their own businesses. Do you think he believes that?
3: It's possible. It's practically a coin flip. Go ahead. Well, I'm sorry. Was there more to your sentence? Marxists lie a lot, constantly. It's part of their strategy because they count on you thinking, well, he wouldn't lie about something that important, but he would. On the other hand, your dedicated, radical theorists, they truly believe all sorts of stuff that's unsquareable with reality. So whether he believes it or not, I don't know. It's dangerous either way.
2: Well, as a bunch of people pointed out, well, what if you invented something that, 100 million people wanted to buy and it cost, a little bit?
3: Yeah.
2: That there's $1 billion. Why does that seem so crazy to
3: Global
2: you?
3: Global supply chains. There's, several billion people in the developed world who are consumers and they really like your product. How about that, Robert AOC?
2: The first person who comes up with an electric car that actually, you know, is viable shouldn't end up a billionaire?
4: How about Taylor Swift?
2: Oh, yeah, there's a good example. Although I heard the pushback the other day. I think it was, might have been Robert Reich, that people always go to Taylor Swift or...
3: All right, I'll stop.
2: Or Jay-Z.
3: Yes.
2: To make their point. Those are exceptions. The rule is these other five things.
3: No, it's not, you lying commie.
2: I thought that was extraordinary. He was supposed to be like a mainstream Democrat, advisor to mainstream Democrat presidents.
3: Right.
2: And he doesn't believe you can become a billionaire without stealing it.
3: Boy, I tell you what, in politics, it is a one-inch putt trying to convince people who are envious to believe in the politics of envy. It's the easiest thing in the world. Wow, that's just so unhealthy and so un-American, really. For most of our history, we admired those who came up with great ideas and became wealthy.
2: Yeah, I thought that was mind-blowing.
3: Well, oddly enough, this next topic includes a billionaire. He might be America's wackiest man. Do you remember when we were talking about Eric Swalwell and his sexcapades and the fact that he was living with a billionaire donor who's like his biggest fan? Stephen Klubeck was his name. And when the Swalwell thing all went sideways, and it turns out he'd been deceiving everybody, including this Klubeck, we played you some audio from him.
5: No! I was blown away.
6: You don't bust the trust. Get the f*** out of here. You don't exist in my life.
2: So
3: he doesn't exist in my life. You don't bust the trust, Michael.
6: You don't bust the trust.
2: So he kicked Eric Swalwell out of his home. I don't quite get the whole, I'm super rich and I want this guy to be a successful politician, so I let him live in my house. I don't get that.
3: Very Hunter Biden-y relationship there. Yeah.
2: Anyway, when it turned out he was being lied to, he kicked Swalwell out.
5: No! What? I was blown away.
3: Well, he was blown away. Plus, that Swalwell had busted the trust, which you don't do.
2: No.
3: Anyway, so this guy, you have to remember, leading up to that, he was desperately trying to defend his penthouse pet fiance, who was a serial bilker of old rich guys. He was trying to defend her from the charges, convinced that she was really in love with him and they were going to get married. That's really, really wacky. Well, he was arrested yesterday. This Stephen Klubeck evidently busted the trust with the law for a felony charge of attempting to prevent or dissuade a victim or witness from testifying. These circumstances surrounding the charges are unclear, blah, blah, blah. They don't really even give you any clues about what this was all about, but it probably has to do with his thieving con woman sex pet fiance. She's currently not allowed to leave California sporting an ankle monitor. She appeared in court recently to plead not guilty to 6 felony charges for allegedly preying on old men through dating apps. Klubeck told the California Post he still wants to marry her, saying the marriage is still on. The date is now a secret. Oh, their save the date card, which is done in like semi Disney cartoon style, is just unbelievable. Wow, she looks like a Disney princess.
5: No, I was blown away.
3: Yeah, who wouldn't be? Wow.
2: I think it's interesting, as I mentioned last week, all these politicians that find some crazy, super rich person and woo them with their, you know, politician phony charm, I guess. And it's happened multiple times with lots of different people.
3: Oh, yeah. They're grifters. I can't remember. How do you make his money? Is that some website or pot, maybe? I don't know. How did a guy that dopey become a billionaire? Wow, Robert Reich explained that one. I'm sorry, what'd you say, Michael? Oh, what a pleasure it is to tell you about trust and will. This is something I know. I was there. My wife was there. We knew we needed a will and or trust, and they helped explain that at Trust and Will. to make sure our plans, our desires were clear in case one or both of us passed away. 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
2: So kind of a breaking story we ought to mention, just because we talked about it a lot at the time. You remember that scumbag murderer, Alex Murdaugh?
3: Oh,
2: and,
3: yeah.
2: And that whole family and how he had run that part of South Carolina for years, him and his family.
3: Yeah, he's like the third generation most powerful lawyer, yeah.
2: Him and his kids could get away with, well, murder.
3: Yeah.
2: In some cases, it would seem. He went to prison, finally. Who did he kill? He killed his wife
3: and his son.
2: Right.
3: Shotgun slaying.
2: And then tried to...
3: Because he was a drug addict.
2: Make it look like it was somebody else.
3: Yeah, he was pilled up. He was stealing from his firm, stealing from his clients.
2: Horrible human being. Anyways, South Carolina's top court overturned the murder convictions against Alex Murdaugh.
3: Oh, my.
2: Who had been found guilty of killing his wife and son. This decision upends one of America's highest profile homicide cases. Yeah, there were all kinds of Netflix specials and stuff like this around this one. Cause it's the sort of stuff of movies, because he was so dominant in that county that he lived in that he owned judges and cops and jurors and all kinds of stuff. And I wonder if that has come to be again. Did he somehow get to?
3: No, I doubt it. I've got to read up on it. There were a few irregularities during the trial, including the county clerk was accused of leaking. There it is. I got to dig into this. Boy, my daughter is probably all a Twitter over this, as she is, like many young women, a true crimes podcast maniac.
2: But there wasn't anybody that thought he wasn't guilty, was there?
3: There it is. In a unanimous opinion, the state Supreme Court said that shocking jury interference by a court clerk who oversaw jurors during the 2023 trial meant that Mr. Murdaugh's conviction must be overturned. Crooked clerk of the court.
2: But nobody thinks he didn't do it, do they?
3: No, not really. No. No. He's so guilty as hell.
2: So this scumbag who murdered his wife and shotgunned his son to death?
3: Yeah.
2: And all kinds of other bad stuff. And the kids had gotten away with all kinds of bad stuff, too, over the years.
3: Is certainly a reckless homicide, yeah.
2: Is he going to walk out?
3: No, absolutely not. No.
2: So what's going
3: to
2: happen?
3: He will remain in prison because he had also pleaded guilty to various charges related to stealing millions of dollars from his former clients and his law firm. While he has admitted to the embezzlement, he's long maintained during trial, blah, blah, blah, that he did not kill his wife, Maggie, and his young son, Paul, age 20, 22. The ruling does not automatically mean he will face a new trial, though prosecutors are expected to pursue one. Yeah, he's guilty as hell. And so they'll just put the case together and assemble another jury and do it again. Oof. Okay. They've got to. He shotgunned two innocent people in his own family.
2: I'm glad he's not walking out of there today.
3: Oh, no. No way. No way.
2: You probably get a little better prison you get to be in if you're not a murderer, right?
3: Oh,
2: stealing
3: gosh.
2: From your company is different than, got to be a different prison than being a murderer.
3: Well, I don't think so. Prison's prison, isn't it?
2: I don't know.
3: I don't think I have separate prisons for separate crimes.
2: I haven't been thrown in prison yet.
3: Not yet. Boy, I'm ready to testify, though. State, local, federal authorities, whoever you are.
2: International courts.
3: Yeah. Oh, yeah, we'll send you to the ICC. Yeah, well, this guy, keeping in mind, he stole from, like, there were people who legitimately had horrible things happen.
2: Yeah.
3: And he represented them.
2: Right.
3: And they were very poor, and they got some money, and he stole it all. So, yeah, whatever miserable prison that they got in South Carolina, stick him in it.
2: No
3: Keep
2: kidding.
3: Him in it.
2: Stockade, throw tomatoes at his head.
3: Yes.
2: Okay, more on the way. Stay here.
0: Armstrong and Getty.
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19: A Better Life with Dr. Sanjay Gupta.
20: You know, it's interesting. For such a long time, I think people thought about diseases as something that mostly happened later in life. Just in recent years, however, we as a society have really begun to think about preventing certain ailments much, much earlier. Case in point, new study out of Northwestern University School of Medicine found the mid-30s are a major turning point for men's heart health. For women, about a decade later. But for the men, this is the time when you really need to be thinking about your heart health seriously. At a bare minimum, start seeing a primary care doctor once a year just to get your blood pressure and cholesterol checked. You can also look up and then do your best to follow what is known as the American Heart Association's Life's Essential Eight. These are things everyone can do to decrease their risk of heart disease. I'm Dr. Sanjay Gupta, helping you live a better life.

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1: We had a choice. Let these lunatics have a nuclear weapon. If you want to do that, then you're a stupid person, and you happen to be. I mean, I know you very well. We have a ballroom that's under budget. It's going up right here. I've doubled the size of it because we obviously need that in the schedule. I doubled the size of it, you dumb person. Double the size. You are not a smart person.
2: That's Trump before he got on the plane to head to China in typical Trump fashion. You're a dumb person. He arrived in Beijing, China to meet with President Xi. It's the first time a U.S. president has set foot on Chinese soil in damn near a decade. And I wonder if we're heading toward a time where no presidents will be setting foot there, just like ain't no president setting foot in Moscow either.
3: Some of the smart money's saying the theme of the summit's going to be stability. Everybody's going to back off their belligerence a little bit. We just want a little stability. Let's keep trading.
2: The president was given a red carpet welcome at Beijing Capital International Airport with the ambassadors and the president and all these different sort of people. If you haven't seen it on TV, it had a bit of a miniature Olympics opening ceremony look to it. I mean, it was they really did it upright. The official party was accompanied by a military band and honor guard, as well as 300 youths singing a welcome message and waving American and Chinese flags in time to the band's music. Trump greeted the crowd with his signature fist bumps. I got to believe he loves this sort of stuff.
3: Oh, yeah.
2: Trump, who appeared pleased with the pomp and circumstance surrounding his arrival, was followed off the plane by his son, Eric, and daughter-in-law, Lara. I don't know about your son and his wife walking off the second people off the plane behind you when there's all this stuff in the papers about the Trump family business trying to profit from all these different deals with everybody, including in China.
3: Yeah. Yeah. It doesn't look good.
2: It seems like you're really just like sticking it in people's faces. If the Dems take back the House, it's going to be nonstop investigations around that stuff. Starting like immediately, and that'll be really fun. Trump will pardon them all, everybody in his family, for anything they've done going back many, many years, exactly like Biden did with Hunter.
3: Right, and many other members of his staff to avoid any post-presidency investigation.
2: Which is where we are in America right now. Also getting off the plane after Eric Trump got off the plane, Elon Musk walked off. Marco Rubio had changed into a suit. I don't know why it got so much attention on social media. Him and his athleisure on the plane yesterday. Did you see that?
3: I did not, but
2: he was wearing the very same Nike track suit that Maduro had on.
3: Ah.
2: When he was taken.
3: Maybe he took it from him.
2: So I don't know if that's just the official track suits we give anybody on a plane.
3: They're a different size, come to think of it.
2: Tell you what, I was uncool, though. You can't wear the Nike track suit with the Adidas shoes. You got to match them. You can't have different brands.
3: Really?
2: Oh, are you kidding? That's a no-go. I don't ever wear this stuff, so it doesn't make a difference to me. But I know that for people who care, that's just, you can't do that. You can't have Nike shoes and Adidas tracksuit.
3: Boy, put that on the list of stuff I don't think about.
2: Really?
3: Oh, yeah.
2: That's just, what? And then you're going to have like a Puma hat and a whatever different company.
3: I'm wearing athleisure myself right now, kind of golf athleisure, and I have, if you count my socks and underwear, like six different brands going.
2: I got a match. You'd think if you're Marco Rubio, you'd have Nike shoes with your Nike tracksuit. That's just what a bad look.
4: Do you think the state dinner will be Panda Express?
3: Michael.
2: I
3: doubt it.
2: The thing I'm most interested in is what Trump says about Taiwan. And I read a long piece about this yesterday that everybody knows he could change U.S. policy on the fly as he feels, depending on the question, and completely blindside the State Department and all U.S. policy around Taiwan.
3: Yeah, I saw Marco Rubio making very hawkish, very solid, this is the policy statements, and I felt like he was praying Trump would absorb it and remember it.
2: Right. Marco Rubio wearing his two different major brands. I don't know what's going on there.
0: Armstrong and Getty.
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9: From ABC News, I'm Dave Packer. The historic summit between President Trump and China's President Xi began in Beijing with an exchange of greetings between the two leaders.
10: It's an honor to be with you. It's an honor to be your friend. And the relationship between China and the USA is going to be better than ever before.
9: President Xi telling the U.S. president that he believes the common interests between China and the United States outweigh their differences. The successes of each country is an opportunity for the other, and the stability of China-U.S. relations is a boon to the world. Just as President Trump was preparing to meet with Chinese President Xi in Beijing, Russia launched a massive aerial attack on Ukraine. ABC's Patrick Reivel.
11: Almost 1,000 drones launched throughout the day all across the country and causing significant damage in some areas. At least 6 people have been killed. Ukraine saying it managed to shoot down about 700 of those drones, which is obviously a huge number, but still a significant amount getting through and able to cause damage.
9: The bombardment follows a 3-day ceasefire over the weekend that President Trump urged Ukraine to accept. The total number of hantavirus cases tied to a Dutch cruise ship has risen to 11. The cases include at least 2 confirmed to have died from the virus and 1 suspected death. ABC's Victor Oquendo.
12: We are now hearing from the first American to test positive, who's now isolated in a biocontainment unit at the University of Nebraska Medical Center. Dr. Stephen Kornfeld telling CNN about the precautions the medical team takes as they monitor him.
13: They're in full hazmat gear or proper protective gear, and I just see a pair of eyes.
12: The oncologist from Oregon jumped in to help passengers when the ship's doctor got sick. Kornfeld among 16 Americans being evaluated in Nebraska.
9: The new chairman of the Federal Reserve has been confirmed by the Senate. The vote 54-45. Kevin Warsh will replace Jerome Powell, whose term as chair is expiring. You're listening to ABC News.
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9: Airport ground vehicles getting an upgrade. ABC's Michelle Franzen.
16: The FAA says it's spending $16 million to equip all of its ground vehicles at airports with GPS transponders so controllers will be able to see and track those vehicles. It comes in the wake of the collision at LaGuardia Airport in March. A fire truck that did not have a transponder collided with an Air Canada regional jet, killing 2 pilots and injuring dozens of passengers along with the crew in that fire truck.
9: In the Philippines, a senator wanted in international criminal charges to be hiding out in the Senate, leading to gunfire inside the building Wednesday. ABC's Britt Clendett has more.
17: Gunfire, screaming and chaos in the Philippine Senate. Multiple shots ringing out at around 7:30 p.m. Journalists who were broadcasting live pushed back by security, then running for their lives. Senators hiding. No one was hurt. The military personnel trying to enter the building where Senator Ronald Bato de la Rosa had taken refuge since Monday, when the International Criminal Court issued an arrest warrant on charges of crimes against humanity.
9: A new labor deal has been reached for more than 30,000 flight attendants with United Airlines, bringing a new pay bump as well as the long-sought compensation for crew who work during boarding, a previously unpaid task. A union official proclaiming the five-year deal will immediately change lives and sets a new benchmark for the industry. Dave Packer, ABC News.
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18: Here's the official forecast heating up as we progress through the week. Tonight, mostly clear and 53. Sunny tomorrow with a high of 75. Tomorrow night, mostly clear down to 49. Sunshine for Friday with a high of 82. Partly cloudy and 59 as we head into Friday night. Weekend kicking off with sunny skies on Saturday and a high of 88. Saturday night, partly cloudy, 63. Sunny on Sunday with a high of 91. 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
5: Wemby was calling for the alley-oop right there. Fox gets the two-on-one with Anthony Edwards being the low man. He is above the logo, Jerry West.
6: Man, if you've missed out on watching Wemby, the French kid for San Antonio playing, I saw the power rankings the other day. They had him as the third best player in the NBA. He's 22.
7: Wow.
6: He's pretty young. He's going to be around for a long time. He looks like he could break in half. I think that's why he elbowed that guy in the face the other day. He got kicked out of a game. Flagrant elbow, but I think it was one of those, you ain't gonna push me around.
7: Oh, things. Yeah.
6: Don't think I'm weak.
7: Yeah.
6: Don't think I'm soft.
7: I get that. It's a physical game.
6: God, it is.
7: Yeah.
6: Anywho, that's from the NBA playoffs. I just saw a thing up on the King Charles was addressing Parliament for some reason, and there might be a new election there, and the Prime Minister might go. Anyway, King Charles was there at Buckingham Palace. I didn't know they did this. He was sitting on the throne, a throne, I suppose it's the throne. He's sitting on the throne.
7: Reading the newspaper?
6: colloquially, like it's a toilet.
7: Oh, an actual throne.
6: Like in an old-timey movie throne.
7: Sure.
6: It looked exactly like it, like Henry VIII. Mm-hmm. And he's on this big, giant, gold throne with plush red pillows, and he's got this giant cape around his shoulders and a big freaking crown on his head.
7: Yep.
6: How do they still do that? I don't like the whole king thing at all, but you call him a king and he wears a suit and he speaks to Parliament now and then. But the actual sitting on a throne with a crown? How do you hang on to that?
7: And the big fur cape.
6: That's,
7: I love that.
6: That's so ridiculous.
7: I know. Especially because I'm reading Tim Sandifer's fabulous...
6: I need a eunuch! Somebody get me a couple of eunuchs!
7: Better get me a couple in case the first one gets fired out. What
6: that
7: are you
6: guy
7: do?
6: There, make him a new eunuch! I want him to sing later for me!
7: I say! Especially I'm reading Tim Sandifer's wonderful book, Proclaiming Liberty, and the early part of it has to do with the relationship of the colonies and the crown and Parliament, and how England, went through a couple of kings and beheaded one and ran the other one out of town. And then there were big disputes about how much power they ought to have versus Parliament, blah, blah, blah. So for the longest time, maybe forever, they've been like, what is a king anyway? We got to have one, right? Everybody knows we got to have a king, but we don't know what he ought to be really or do. So get rid of it. But, eh.
6: Tim is on the show tomorrow. Be talking about his book, among other things.
7: Oh, fantastic. Excellent.
6: I just thought that looked so ridiculous. Hello! You got the crown on? Come on.
7: Speaking of leadership, the biggest state in the union, Cal Unicornia, trying to elect a new governor because the old one is termed out and wants to be the president, even though he's a putz. And the Democratic Party in a one-party state of hacks has churned out some pretty uninspiring choices, including the current frontrunner, Javier Becerra, who I'll tell you more about in a minute. But he utterly undistinguished as a congressman. He's a handsome guy and he's reasonably well-spoken, but did nothing as a congressman. Inexplicably, he was named state attorney general, did nothing but sue Trump, and then became health secretary in the Biden administration and was, according to Biden officials, a complete embarrassment.
6: Yeah,
7: so why wouldn't he run for governor?
6: We talked about that Politico piece from last week in which they are quoting all kinds of former Biden people saying, I mean, they're laughing behind the scenes and slapping their forehead. This guy's going to be the governor of California? He doesn't know anything about anything. And the way you know this is true, and it didn't even occur to me until it was pointed out by Politico, he was the secretary of HHS during the biggest pandemic in a century, and he was a nothing.
7: Right.
6: You have no memory. I have zero memory of him saying or doing anything ever. No. He was a non-entity when his department, with the biggest budget in America, He had no role in the pandemic. That shows you what a nothing he is. Yeah. And he might be governor. That's hilarious.
7: Yeah, they described him as an embarrassment at briefings and that sort of thing.
2: Dummy.
7: Well, he's the front runner, and we'll get to some great audio in a second or two.
8: Can you hand me my phone?
7: Oh, yeah, sorry.
8: Joe's got my phone.
7: I was going through it, making him take all the nudes of me out of there.
6: So
7: better not be copies.
6: So we're about to play this clip of Javier De Serra sitting down for an interview. And I saw this online yesterday. And David Axelrod, who was the campaign manager for Barack Obama, so he knows a little something about running for office and politics and Democratic politics. He said, as HHS secretary during COVID, Basari rarely was the administration's point person in communicating the American public on the pandemic. This may be the reason why. Here's what it sounded like in the interview yesterday.
7: So he interviewed with Annie Rose Ramos for KTLA 5 in Los Angeles, and this is going completely viral. It's 90 and 91. Let's go with 90 first, Michael.
9: This is the start of our interview with Javier Becerra in Highland Park.
10: By the way, this is a profile piece. This is not a gotcha piece, right?
9: Well, look, I think these questions are fair. It's in order to learn about you as a candidate.
10: So long as it's about the profile.
9: I don't know how you define profile, but I'd like to begin the interview.
10: The way I describe profile is you talk about all the things that I've done, things I want to do, and along with some tough questions. But not only tough questions.
7: Wow, so he's begging her for a softball interview while the cameras roll. And he's getting killed for this.
6: How weak is that?
7: Even the New York Times, as Becerra rises in polls, he draws fire for trying to direct interview. And they soft pedal it in the New York Times, how humiliating it was.
6: Your point about it being a one-party state, so everybody that rises to a high level in California, you're in a one-party state, you're never challenged by anybody with a compliant media.
7: Yeah.
6: And so the same thing happened with Katie Porter, the whole, where she cut off that interview and got all angry and everything like that was basically the same thing. Yeah. Like, why are you asking me hard questions and treating me like a politician here?
7: Do you not understand how this works?
6: Yeah. You do a profile piece, i.e. a puff piece about all my accomplishments.
7: Right.
6: And don't say anything that's going to make me look bad. That's the way it's been my whole life. Why is it changing now?
7: Yeah, aside from, and I swear this is true, it's not hyperbolic, I'm not trying to be persuasive or bomb Chucky or anything like that. Aside from, just general, some charisma, the only thing you need to gain high office in California is to check the boxes of acceptability to the big unions, the public employee unions, the nurses unions, et cetera, the teachers unions, God knows, and the trial attorneys, among others. And as long as you pledge that you will faithfully execute exactly what they tell you to do, you will be anointed, whatever the office happens to be. I mean, Kamala Harris is the proof beyond proof of that.
6: Yeah, but how could you rise to the level that this Javier Becerra is? And like be completely, you haven't ever seen on television people running for big offices,
7: right,
6: and doing interviews and having to answer questions.
7: Yeah.
6: You've never encountered that in your life?
7: He comes off as a simpleton, doesn't he?
6: He does, like a child.
7: Yeah.
6: This is a profile piece, right? You're just supposed to talk about my accomplishments?
7: Well, a profile piece is when you talk about the things I want to do and what I've accomplished. Yeah, I'm a professional reporter, as Annie Ramos is thinking. Yeah, I'll ask you what I want.
6: Plus, the fact that you are unaware that the press might lead you, because Joe and I have run into this many times in our careers, they are all friendly and and that sort of stuff and try to get you to say stuff.
7: Right.
6: And hurt you.
7: Yeah.
6: or come up with something that's exciting that, yes, people will want to read or watch.
7: Exactly.
6: But how is he completely unaware of that? Well, because of the reasons we just said. He's had nothing but puff pieces his whole life.
7: Right. But don't worry, it gets worse.
9: During your time as HHS secretary, a New York Times investigation found the health department couldn't find some 85,000 children it had released.
10: That's not accurate. What you just read is not accurate. First, that's what I'll say, because it was never the case that we could not find kids. You're essentially, I don't know if you got those talking points from Donald Trump.
9: It's from a New York Times article.
10: That's not what the New York Times article said. The New York Times said that individuals, the children and their sponsors, did not respond to calls. They didn't say we couldn't find kids.
9: Working overnight in slaughterhouses, replacing roofs, operating machineries and factories, children as young as 14 years old.
10: That part occurred after these children had left the care of Department of Health and Human Services.
9: Do you let these children go into those individual sponsors in their responsibility?
10: Some of these kids, probably because they needed to earn some money, started working in places that were very exploitive.
9: During your time as HHS secretary, a New York Times investigation found the health department.
7: Yeah, that's where it started to repeat. So she was making the point, so you release them to their sponsors who put them to work in roofing in slaughterhouses. Well, yeah. during the giant open border, it's almost surreal looking back on it. We had a president, an entire administration that threw the border wide open.
6: Yeah. Without the specifics of what he's talking about in both of those clips, he talks like Frosty the Snowman.
7: Yeah.
6: This is a profile piece, right? I have a magic hat.
7: He is what they used to call back in the day when people used fancy words, a mediocrity. He is undistinguished in any way other than being handsome and an absolutely loyal lackey of the powers that be in the state of California.
6: Wow. And he was looking like he's going to be governor. But I wonder after this stuff went viral, because there's a lot of Democrats fighting it out to be the other candidate other than Steve Hilton.
7: Katie Porter is beside herself with glee right now. She's put the boiling potatoes she was going to throw on somebody back on the back burner. She's thinking things are shaping up well for me.
6: She went on the GLP-1. She lost a bunch of weight.
7: Good for her health.
2: Get out of my effing kitchen.
6: I heard an NPR piece yesterday where they had a bunch of academics and experts on why the jungle primary system is a terrible idea. That is what we do in California and some states, where the top two vote getters coming up here in a couple of weeks run against each other for governor, even if they're both Republicans. Well, they put it that way so that they thought they'd never have a Republican running at all. that every cycle it'd be two Democrats running against each other. It was basically, we're a one-party state. Why are we going through this charade?
7: It's the illusion of choice. It's like in China.
6: Why are we going through this charade of having a Republican run against a Democrat when we all know it's going to be a Democrat? You might as well have the two best Democrats debating it out. But then this time around, it might be two Republicans, so they want to do away with it. It's unfair, and it's leaving a bunch of people out of the conversation. And okay, all of a sudden.
7: It's like Vladimir Putin is the Secretary of State or something. So this Dan Schnur, who's a longtime political analyst, teaches at UC Berkeley, USC. I've been following him for years. He says, a candidate for governor of California shouldn't just expect gotcha questions. They should welcome them and thrive on them. He added, given questions that have been raised on his ability to handle high-profile pressure situations, this is not what he needs right now.

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1: Do you think he can help in any way?
2: No, I don't think we need any help with Iran. We'll win it one way or the other.
3: Tonight, President Trump says he can handle Iran alone as he heads to China for a summit with President Xi in Beijing, noting, though, that China is the largest buyer of Iranian crude oil.
2: We're going to have a long talk about it. They get a lot of their oil from that area. We've had no problem, and he's been a friend of mine. He's been somebody that we get along with, and I think you're going to see that good things are going to happen.
4: I don't know how this isn't going to be more of a sticking point. China's the number one purchaser of oil from Iran. And Trump has been kind of yada, yada, yadaing the whole thing as he goes over there. I just can't believe how this isn't going to be, like, the only thing President Xi wants to talk about. Hey, what's the deal? Get that straight opened up.
5: Trump's going to say, hey, your buddies with Iran, you open it up. It's your oil.
4: Yeah.
5: We're fine.
4: Interesting to see what happens there. We were talking yesterday a little bit about how Trump went on a spree of late night Truth Social posts the other night, like he often does.
5: Yes.
4: He had 55 messages between 10:14 p.m. and 1:12 a.m.
5: Not at all unhinged.
4: I don't think he's unhinged. I just think it's the way he is. At the end of a long day, he's just got a whole bunch of things rattling around in his head, and rather than keeping to himself, he blasts them out to people.
5: Unhinged.
4: Including retweeting someone, Cat Turd, who's a very popular Twitter guy.
5: Delightful moniker.
4: Yeah, disgusting. Trump retweeted, arrest Obama the traitor. I mean, the sitting president tweeting out that a former president should be arrested, you would think would make the news, but it doesn't anymore just because
5: people just roll their eyes.
4: That's where we are.
5: Yeah.
4: As they write in the Wall Street Journal, after the sun went down two nights ago, another familiar ritual began. Late night social media posting. The president's Truth Social account posting 55 messages. It's not unusual to have that many. He has 12.6 million followers on Truth Social, which is a way smaller number than he ever had on Twitter. Because not as many people went over to Truth Social. Monday was one of 44 similar spates of a dozen or more Truth Social posts published between 8 p.m. and 6 a.m. since he returned to the White House. The record is 160 times. Back on December 1st, he posted 160 times.
5: No.
4: After 8 o'clock at night.
5: Many of them retweets or retruths or whatever. But,
4: yeah, but I mean,
5: still, that's extraordinary.
4: And it means he's sitting there sifting through social media, which is full of crap.
5: Retweet.
4: Just crap.
5: Comment and retweet.
4: Yeah.
5: Retweet.
4: Isn't that wild?
5: Yeah. Has Obama been jailed yet? I haven't been following the story.
4: He retweeted Nancy Pelosi. Nancy Pelosi's former top staffer said Nancy Pelosi planned January 6th for 2 years. Lock her up. Trump retweeted that the other
5: day. Oh, my God. Not really hinged.
4: Okay, we got more on the way. Interesting story about a public school you're going to want to hear.
0: Armstrong and Getty.
4: Every spam call, every scam text, every sketchy email with your name, each one starts the same way. Somebody found you.
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11: Would you believe it if I told you that tooth decay is the most common non-communicable disease in the world, even here in the United States? I had no idea until I did an episode of the podcast Chasing Life with Dr. Cammie Haas. He's the author of this book called If Your Mouth Could Talk. Haas told me that brushing harder and longer does not equal cleaner teeth. 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I'm Dr. Sanjay Gupta, helping you live a better life.
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12: 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It's just their way of getting you accustomed to the idea of being manipulated by your therapist.
4: Follow up on story we did before the commercials. Wall Street Journal had a piece on Trump's late night postings on Truth Social. And Hansen pointed out to me that the article, apparently I didn't read far enough down, included that Trump has a young woman that works for him that does a lot of the posting. But that doesn't make sense, because why would you hire somebody to post late at night and not all day long? The bursts of them being posted at night almost have to be him.
5: Yeah, yeah.
4: He famously stays up late.
5: Right.
4: He's alone in the room. You hired somebody to post stuff while you're up flipping through the channels? I don't know if I'm buying that. I think it allows you to. I mean, I'm sure he probably does have an employee to the, mm-hmm. but I think it also allows you to say, if something goes really wacky, I didn't post that.
5: Right. Yeah. Yeah.
4: And I've told that person under no circumstances ever again, post that we should be arresting former presidents.
5: Yeah. She brings him, I guess, lots and lots of stuff that he could, you know, re-truth.
4: Oh, maybe that's it. Maybe she's she pouring through the stuff.
5: Yeah.
4: And then he posts them. I'll bet that's what's happening.
5: Yeah. Yeah. Not uncommon. Social media assistant.
4: Anyway, if you have a kid in the San Francisco Public School District, they are about to learn the privilege wheel in one of their classes. In fact, it's mandated now, and there's a lawsuit involved about a year-long ethnic studies course that was just permanently adopted by the San Francisco Unified School District.
5: Oh, my.
4: There's a letter from the Friends of Lowell Foundation. So Lowell is a private school that's pretty famous in America, in the Bay Area, for being like the best of the best smart kids in America. And there have been various efforts over the years to do away with the meritocracy part of it, like open it up to...
5: It's like a magnet high school. It's a public magnet high school.
4: But there's been a lot of pressure to open it up to underprivileged this and people who can't score as high on that, as opposed to just keep it. No, these are the smartest people in America. We want the smartest high school kids in America, mm-hmm. period.
5: Yeah.
4: Anyway, so they're suing the public school district for allowing this to happen, which I think is pretty interesting. And they pointed out that this $7 million program has been adopted, largely concealed from concerned parents. Let's read a little bit about what it is. The privilege wheel, which sorts students into an oppressor-oppressed framework based on this wheel. This is what the wheel looks like. I'll read from the wheel. Isn't that fantastic?
5: Round, multicolored, looks like a wheel.
4: Children are being sorted, labeled, and instructed according to race-based ideological frameworks that no parent consented to and then no reasonable reading of the federal civil rights law permits, according to a civil rights attorney who is suing the San Francisco school district and every ninth grader. And it's the entire school year class. Every day you have this class for a
5: calling our mate Dylan, calling her mate Dylan.
4: But so the way the wheel works is right in the center of the wheel is the word power. And then if you go to the very outside, you have a bunch of different categories: wealth, housing, body size, mental health, sexuality, ability, skin color, citizenship, gender, language. And as you get closer to the inside, it gets closer to power.
5: Yes.
4: And obviously, the closest to the power is if you are an English-speaking, rich kid, cisgender man, U.S. citizen, white, able-bodied, heterosexual.
5: Yes.
4: Neurotypical, robust, slim, and your parents own property.
5: Well, 8 out of 10 ain't bad.
4: You're not slim, is that what you're saying?
5: And not terribly robust.
4: You're the closest to power.
5: Yes.
4: And then they would put you in one group there in the classroom.
5: Right, and throw crap at you and call you terrible names. Yeah.
4: Call you names or just lecture you about how you were given all this power that you need to check and give back to the people that are on the outside.
5: Away. Exactly. You will remain silent. You will shut up. These people will talk.
4: The very outer ring is the poor, homeless, large body size.
5: Yes.
4: Vulnerable, lesbian, bi, pan, asexual, significant disability, elementary education, dark skin color, undocumented, trans, non-binary. That's different from the sexuality. The gender and sexuality are different categories. They have.
5: You know, I'm not going to lie. That person is up against it. I'll agree with them that far.
4: So you're homeless, poor, overweight, You're pansexual, trans. You right. don't speak the language. Right. You're here illegally.
5: Yeah, exactly.
4: You know, you're right. It's going to be rough.
5: Yeah, yeah. You got my sympathy there, brother, well, sister, neither.
4: The thing is, though, the main thing about that is it's not the fault of the person closer to the middle of the wheel
5: right.
4: that you're all those things.
5: And the idea that because they are, they have no rights, they shouldn't have an opinion, they need to shut up and give away power. It's all about capture. Capturing institutions, capturing power, taking it in the name of Marxism.
4: I don't know how you keep your kid in a school where they're separating them into these groups and you know, putting your kid in the bad group just because they were, you know, happened to be born straight and white, for instance, and in this country. How dare you be born in this country? You need to give away some of that power because you're being dinged for being born in the country.
5: Right.
4: Let alone the immutable characteristics of being straight, and I think being straight is immutable, being straight and white. You're being dinged for being born in the country. How nuts is that in the United States?
5: It's fairly similar to the state-mandated curriculum, too. San Francisco, of course, being San Francisco, is taking it maybe a tad farther, but not much.
4: The textbook's goal is to give students terms and tools they need to analyze the impacts of race and ethnicity in U.S. history in the present day.
5: No, it's not. It's a tool of capture.
4: Yeah.
5: Yep.
4: It's like my, I think I mentioned this last week. My son was so disappointed that they got to the Civil War in their history book, and all it was, all they learned about is the way it impacted Native Americans. They didn't learn anything about the Civil War. Nothing about Grant and Lee and Appomattox and Gettysburg Address and none of that stuff.
5: That is straight out of, like, Portlandia. It's a parody.
4: I know. He said, he came home and he said, everything we learn in history class ends up being about Native Americans. Everything.
5: Yeah. Yep.
4: The railroad? Kind of finally connect the Intercontinental Railroad and the Golden Spike and everything like that. All you're going to learn about is how it displaced Indians.
5: Yeah.
4: Not anything about transportation or first railroad in the world or whatever.
5: We were talking earlier about how cities and counties and all have like crazy exorbitant fines and fees if you get caught rolling a stop sign or something like that. Because you're on the wrong side of the law, and therefore you don't get a say. You need to shut up. Well, you should have followed the law. This stuff works exactly that same way. If they can convince you or all of your peers that you're on the wrong side of being a racist or a transphobe or an Islamophobe, you think, oh, my God, I'm not. I'm really not. And it takes away any of your, you know, power is the wrong word, any of your status. You have been convicted of being an awful human being. Therefore, you sit down, you shut up, and you give your power to them. Now, the fact that it's an invented charge like making a microaggression, remember that? Or, you know, being quote-unquote transphobic because you don't want a dude whooping your daughter's ass in high school sports. They get you on the wrong side of their fake moral laws and therefore can tell you to sit down and shut up because you're a bad person. That's how it works. Don't fall for it.
4: By the way, I don't have the statistics handy of what the proficiency percentages are for reading and math, the San Francisco Unified School District. I would guess it's pretty low, like everywhere else in the country. Nope, I don't think there's anywhere in the country where public schools are doing very well in that. So you've taken an hour out of the day to teach the wheel of I should be ashamed of myself
5: right.
4: Every day, but not reading and math.
5: I was pleasantly surprised to see the New York Times with a big piece today. American education is in crisis. Almost everywhere in the country, students' academic performance is worse than their peers was a decade ago. According to scores, blah, blah, blah. The numbers are startling. They go through the reading scores, which are shocking. Math scores are every bit as bad.
4: Do they mention that we're spending more money than we ever have per pupil?
5: No. Who did the other day? They had a big article. Well, a couple have been writing about the fact that in New York City, the other end of the country, they're spending $42,000 per student per year. Per student. Miserable and declining test scores. And they mentioned the drops are happening in rich districts as well as poor ones, urban, suburban, and rural, crossing racial divides.
4: Man, yeah. If you gathered 10 parents or sets of parents together and said, here's $420,000 to spend this year on educating these 10 kids, you could do a good job.
5: Oh, my God. Even adjust downward because New York is expensive.
6: Give me $300,000 to educate those 10 kids. Please. Oh, you could give them an unbelievably rich education.
4: Yeah.
6: Well, speaking of giving things...
4: Joe's sandwich is almost here. An update on that right after this.
6: Oh, thank God. Ask any dog owner who gets serious news from the vet if they wish they could have prevented it in advance. They would have done anything, of course, not to mention not just the suffering of the dog, but the MRIs, specialists, medications, surgeries that might cost thousands. You want to prevent your dog's ill health when you can. That's what Rough Greens is all about.
4: Yeah. It's live. It's a bunch of live stuff that you can add to your dog's food,
6: we'll do
4: which is really, really cool. and you can try it for nothing. 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
4: So Joe just ordered a sandwich from Panera.
6: It's a wrap.
4: Using my DoorDash app. And here's the picture of it. It's at the door out there. So during the commercial break,
6: that's exciting.
4: You can go get your sandwich.
6: That's exciting.
4: Assuming nobody has stolen it yet. But kind of fits in the fact that you're ordering a sandwich and we're keeping a track of it with this because I took a phone call yesterday. I needed to. It was a family emergency anyway. We got this text yesterday. I can't believe Jack would take a call while broadcasting. Armstrong, you are a joke. How you have a job is beyond me. Which is, you know.
6: Amen to that, brother.
4: I wonder that myself.
6: Oh, you angry little man. I hope you find happiness someday.
4: Your sandwich is here. We got more on the way. Stay here.
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11: If you're someone who isn't super active, just thinking about the amount of exercise you're supposed to get every week can feel daunting. 75 minutes of vigorous exercise, 150 minutes of moderate intensity exercise. It's a lot. But I have some good news for you in the form of a recent study out of Norway. Researchers found that for most sedentary people, getting just 5 more minutes of meaningful movement a day had a statistically significant impact on their expected lifespan. So did reducing the amount of time they sat every day by just 30 minutes. That's not to say that this bare minimum is what you should aspire to, but I think it's a good reminder that doing something is always better than doing nothing. The point is, just get started. Work just a little bit more movement into your daily routine, and don't even think of it as exercise. I'm Dr. Sanjay Gupta, helping you live a better life.
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4: Wow, I've been reading this story by Christopher Rufo, who we've quoted many times over the years. Have we ever had him on the air? I don't think we have.
5: Oh, maybe once back in the day, but not enough.
4: Anyway, the title of this story is Watching Porn on Death Row. And it's out of the California prison system. Under Gavin Newsom, state prisoners are turning taxpayer-funded tablets into personal sex machines. And what's fantastic about this is a guy who wants to be president of the United States. Gavin Newsom sought to transform the massive prison system into a Nordic-style rehabilitation program. Newsom has placed a moratorium on all executions, transferred condemned prisoners to facilities across the state, dismantled San Quentin's death row, and turned the notorious prison into a therapeutic center with art, classrooms, a cafe, and podcast studios.
5: Nice.
4: Because that's what rapists and murderers need, podcast studios.
5: Yeah.
4: Part of the transformation, the Newsom administration approved a $189 million contract. That we all paid for, it's taxpayers in the state of California.
5: What's that number again?
4: $189 million.
5: Ooh.
4: To provide new digital tablets to all the prisoners.
5: Wait a minute.
4: They already had tablets, by the way. I would be against this even if they didn't have them at all. But the fact that they already had them and needed the newest, coolest one, are you freaking kidding me?
5: Well, and how'd it cost that? Give me the state credit card. I'll go down to the Apple store.
4: I don't give my kids the newest, coolest one. If that one you've got from several years ago still works, keep using it.
5: Yeah.
4: Until you grow up and buy your own. Anyway, the administration heralded the effort to replace the inmates' old tablets, which were from 2018. Want prisoners to have committed crimes against society to have to use an old tablet.
5: An old free tablet, yeah.
4: They gave, taxpayer-funded, they gave to all prisoners in 23 as a step toward digital equity. These are all in quotes. These are actual terms used by Gavin Newsom. We want prisoners to achieve digital equity for the justice-impacted individuals who could...
5: Justice-impacted individuals. This is an Orwellian masterpiece.
4: It really is. I'm the justice-impacted individual if you stole my car, hit me on the head, or whatever the hell.
5: Right.
4: I don't give a crap about their justice impact. They earned it. Anyway, digital equity for justice-impacted individuals who could, in theory... This is hilarious, especially given the headline that they're using these things to look at porn. Of course they are. You're a dude locked in a cell all day long with Wi-Fi and a tablet. What do you think you're supposed... Well,
5: that's what I would do. That and Scrabble. Porn and Scrabble.
4: What they were supposed to be doing, or what Gavin Newsom thought they would be doing, is using the devices to contact their families, consume educational content, and learn new technology so that they could get a job when they got out. Of course, that's what they're going to do.
5: Much like what was the program we talked about the other day that was many, many, many times more expensive than could possibly be justified? It's because whoever was the nonprofit.
4: That's the diaper thing.
5: Yeah, the diaper thing. Exactly. Somebody got an enormous hunk of cash to go down and buy tablets you could have bought for a fraction.
4: I'm sure that's true.
5: Yeah, it's all graft.
4: I don't think we ought to be giving them tablets anyway. I don't care about their digital equity. Though the state has claimed to regulate explicit content, the inmates told us at the City Journal that users can easily evade detection. Of course they can. So the official word from the prison and from the state is they're not allowed to look at porn, and they aren't, because we've got this. They interviewed all these different inmates to say, yeah, we look at porn all day long. That's what we do on this thing. Inmates told us a different story. For some, the devices have become personal sex machines. In the words of one inmate, California's death row is populated with desperate, horny criminals who see the tablets as a way to satisfy their basest fantasies and desires, all thanks to the California taxpayer.
2: Thanks for taking my money.
4: They even interviewed this guy named Robert Maury, who you, if you've been in California your whole life, might remember as before our time here. In the 1980s, he was a serial rapist murderer, nicknamed the Tipster Killer. Because we don't actually don't actually execute anybody on death row, he's still alive, of course. They interviewed him, and he's a horrifying person. Killed a woman by strangling her with a clothesline, strangled and killed two other women, raped, blah, blah, blah, all this different sort of stuff. He's living in a state prison facility in Stockton, California, where he says he has viewed pornography on his taxpayer-funded digital tablet all day long. In an interview, he told us inmates can receive nude pictures, watch pornography through their devices. In his case, he claimed to receive topless photos from a 22-year-old psychology student who was hoping I would share my story with her for a class project. He said he flirted with her for a while.
5: Hey, fair is fair.
4: See, a guy who strangled and murdered women for years gets thrown in prison, and you give him a tablet paid for, and the Wi-Fi is being paid for us by two, obviously.
5: Sure, yeah.
4: So he can look at porn all day long. What the hell kind of world do we live in?
5: Boy, there have been a handful of high-profile cases. We haven't gotten to them because we don't want to, you know, be all horror all the time. But a couple of high-profile cases lately where guys have been turned loose by the woke justice system of one blue state or another, then committed an even more horrendous act. Oh, the one with the famous quote, I don't want to put another black man in jail. This woman who was violently accosted by a guy but was woke and thought, no, I shouldn't. And then he did something truly horrific to somebody else. Now she's thinking, I don't know, maybe I should have called the cops or pressed charges.
4: Back to the prisoners and the tablets. The potential for abuse is obvious. The Newsom administration has made the tablet program universal with no access restrictions based on offense. So no matter what your offense was, you still get the tablet. Inmates, including child predators, can communicate with members of the public through their tablets with no age restrictions, and they just send videos to kids or try to get to kids or whatever through their tablets.
5: It's madness.
4: It is absolute insanity.
5: I don't know what to say.
4: I don't either. How do you come to that worldview?
5: People leave California because of the high housing costs. That's part of it.
4: If you miss a segment, get the podcast Armstrong and Getty on demand.
3: Armstrong and Getty.
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25: From ABC News, I'm Dave Packer. President Trump meeting overnight with China's President Xi Jinping. It's the fifth summit between the two leaders. This time, the war in Iran and its impact economically looming large. At the outset, Mr. Trump, complimentary to the Chinese leader.
26: We're going to have a
1: fantastic future together. Such respect for China, the job you've done. You're a great leader. I say it to everybody. You're a great leader.
6: ABC's Selena Wang with what the U.S. president hopes to achieve.
7: President Trump, for his part, he wants headline trade deals. Beijing to promise to buy American planes, agricultural products, as well as energy. We could also see the creation, I'm told by administration officials, of a board of investment in trade to manage economic exchange on less sensitive economic areas. Now, for Beijing's part, they want to focus on one key word, and that is stability.
6: And says ABC's Mary Bruce.
8: Despite the fact that President Trump insisted that he is not going to be asking President Xi for his help in ending this war, the administration says that they do want China to play, in the words of Marco Rubio, a more active role in trying to end this war.
6: The war in Iran. The South Carolina Supreme Court unanimously ruling to overturn Alec Murdoch's murder convictions.
9: The justices said that Becky Hill, who helped handle the jury, placed her fingers on the scales of justice and denied Murdoch his right to a fair trial by an impartial jury after they say she told some jurors not to be fooled by Murdoch's defense and to watch him closely when he testified. One juror testified that the clerk told them to watch his body language, saying that this instruction influenced her vote to find Murdoch guilty.
6: The South Carolina Attorney General promising a speedy retrial. The deadly Hantavirus cruise outbreak now stretching across multiple countries. At least 36 people are being monitored for Hantavirus. 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
6: Dramatic new details on the rescue from a plane crash near Florida. ABC's Matt Rivers.
27: We're now learning that rescue chopper found the victims just minutes before they would run out of fuel and turn back for home. The plane bound for Grand Bahama International Airport taking off Tuesday morning. Shortly after takeoff, the pilot experiencing engine failure, declaring an in-flight emergency, losing all communications with air traffic controllers. Around 11 a.m., a transmitter on board alerting the Coast Guard of a distress situation.
6: A legal victory for Michael Jackson's daughter and his estate in court Wednesday.
28: Paris Jackson claimed over $625,000 in bonuses that executors of her father's estate paid to law firms in 2018 were excessive. Now a Los Angeles judge has agreed with Paris Jackson, saying the money must be returned to the estate. Paris's attorney said the bonuses were wasteful gift-giving. In a statement to ABC News, a spokesperson says Paris has always been focused on what's best for her family and that it's a massive win for them and that the estate is supposed to be prudent and financially responsible. Alex Stone, ABC News, Los Angeles.
6: Former employees of the now-defunct Spirit Airlines have filed a class-action lawsuit alleging they were not given ample notice of the airline's closure before they all lost their jobs earlier this month. The plaintiffs are seeking 60 days of wages and benefits from the company and are asking the court to cover all 17,000 affected employees. Dave Packer, ABC News.
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29: Here's the official
10: official forecast heating up as we progress through the week. Tonight, mostly clear and 53. Sunny tomorrow with a high of 75. Tomorrow night, mostly clear down to 49. Sunshine for Friday with a high of 82. Partly cloudy and 59 as we head into Friday night. Weekend kicking off with sunny skies on Saturday and a high of 88. Saturday night, partly cloudy, 63. Sunny on Sunday with a high of 91. 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
16: 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Gary McNamara and Eric Harley talk about everything from politics to social issues and news of the day. 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
4: All across America, we are Red Eye Radio. He is Eric Harley and I'm Gary McNamara. Good morning. Welcome. Thanks for being here.
5: Hello.
4: All right. I just discovered this in the last 2 minutes.
5: All right. What'd you get?
4: Just before we went on the air. I got to play this audio cut.
5: All right.
4: Because these are our Democrats. The Interior Secretary Burgum was in front of the House Environmental Committee or whatever today. Yeah. So they're talking about, energy. Now, this is, listen to this, and this is the Democrats, Representative Huffman. I don't know where he's from. Like I said, I just discovered this.
5: All right.
4: And I'll do the research here, but it's just too humorous. They actually believe they have a gotcha. You ready?
5: Yeah, okay.
4: Listen, I mean, it's like you're dealing with children.
5: Yeah.
4: Here we go. All right.
17: Okay. The Lazard analysis that suggests that this is the cheapest form of energy, all of these projects you're describing in Nevada have one thing in common. When the sun goes down, they produce zero electricity. And this nation over-rotated towards intermittent forms of energy. And the idea that we could add intermittent and shut down baseload is what put our grid at deep risk. And the idea that it's the cheapest, if you want to add intermittent, you have to keep everything else. And so we have to have a discussion about the total cost of grid, not the cost of the incremental, because it's true on an incremental basis, you may have an incremental source, but it doesn't work. The whole machine doesn't work when the sun goes down. And there's examples from around the world of this happening. And so it's cherry picking an analysis that doesn't look. We're looking at reliable, affordable, and secure. And I would encourage everybody here to get in a skiff and to understand that most of these components, very few of these components for the solar industry are coming from the U.S. They're coming from China. And just like we had with Huawei equipment, there's modifications on those that would allow foreign governments to interfere with our grid. And I just want to have a rational discussion with everybody. This is not an ideological thing. It's about reliable, affordable, and secure. Those three things.
4: Okay, now I'm stopping it just for a second because he's made his point.
5: Yeah.
4: Which is completely and totally 100% accurate. I don't know any falsehood that he told there.
5: Right. And that was Representative Huffman.
4: That's the Interior Secretary.
5: Okay.
4: That's
5: right.
4: Burgum. The Interior.
5: Okay.
4: Huffman's a Democrat.
5: Right.
4: All right. So that's Burgum talking about the fact, as we've talked about many times before, the cost is not just the cost of the solar panel.
5: Mm-hmm.
4: It's the unnecessary redundancy that you have to have when the solar panel goes off. We know here in the state of Texas, we dealt with it. If you are going to, for example, at that point, I don't know what it is right now. I don't have it in front of me, but remember that wind in the state of Texas, if the wind is blowing, can actually power 60% of the grid.
5: Mm-hmm. Right.
4: But if the power isn't running and goes down, now this goes back to February 21. I don't know precisely where we are right now, what the ratio is. I know that the legislature
0: has dealt with it. Remember the slush fund that was, yeah. You want to call it a slush fund or whatever,
5: right.
0: In order to build, you know, more coal generation plants or natural gas plants, whatever, in order to be there in case these things run down. As we know, once the power demand expanded, we built solar and wind, but didn't back it up in case those went off fully. So we experienced what we experienced in February of 21 here in the state of Texas, which was an absolute disaster.
5: Yeah, right.
0: And so that's what he's saying. There's an unnecessary redundancy, and the cost of a solar panel is not just the cost of the solar panel. It's the cost of the unnecessary redundancy that you have to maintain in order to back up the solar panel at night.
5: Right.
0: Or whatever.
5: Right.
0: Which is completely and totally logical. Right. Here's the response from the Democrats. Here we go.
5: Okay. Okay. This.
0: Here we go. All
2: right. For rational conversation about it, I'll just say we are not shutting down baseload energy to build solar. And I will contend we have battery storage as well. So
3: we're going to move on to the next question. The
11: Chairman, I request unanimous consent to enter into the record this amazing new technology that apparently the secretary is unaware of. It's a battery. China's figured it out. That's why they're cleaning our clock on clean energy. But I want to enter that into the record.
5: Well, and that was the Democrat.
0: I believe, yes, that was Huffman. That was Representative Huffman at the end.
5: California's 2nd District.
0: Yeah.
5: The reason I asked if the first one was Huffman, because I thought, well, is Gary playing a Democrat who's making sense? Is there one? Could there be one?
0: I'm sorry. I didn't get a chance to even throw it by because we were talking and stuff, and I played it, and then we started talking the 2 minutes before, and I said,
5: because I haven't seen the audio at all. Yeah. I haven't seen the video or the audio.
0: And I just played it 2 minutes before, and it was just a perfect example of dealing with children.
5: Yeah.
0: Battery power cannot supplement a solar farm.
5: No.
0: At night.
5: No, it cannot.
0: We do not have the ability, the technology. Well, no, we could do it. Who wants to pay, I don't know, $5 per kilowatt hour instead of 15 cents?
5: Well, apparently the people of California, at least in the second district.
0: I mean, you can do it.
5: Yeah.
0: Nobody is going to be for it. But no, the technology really doesn't exist on that level to replace wind and solar. With batteries.
5: By the way, he's the ranking member on the House Natural Resources Committee.
0: That's the committee. When we sit there and say idiots.
5: Yeah.
0: And by the way, when she said they're not replacing baseload, look at all the nuclear plants that were closed down.
5: Right.
0: Look at the coal generation plants that were shut down.
5: Right. Right. And by the way, China, he's right. China is cleaning our clock. Actually, they're cleaning out the taxpayer account because we spent a lot of taxpayer money going over to China, pouring it down the drain to companies who were building solar. And we did that for way too long.
0: Yeah. But I mean, this is what you're dealing with Democrats. There is no critical, you're dealing, I said yesterday, first graders, I've got to go to preschool.
5: Yeah.
0: Or maybe I'll just say uneducated, completely uneducated 3-year-olds.
5: Yeah.
0: Because I don't know. It was like they had a got you.
5: Right.
0: Let's put it into the record that the secretary doesn't know about this new invention called the battery.
5: Right.
0: As if I've got you on this. What an idiot.
5: Yeah. This, again.
0: What an absolute idiot.
5: Well, again, like the battery is the end-all, be-all.
0: Yeah. California, no wonder you're going down the crapper with people like that representing you that don't have a clue as to how electricity works, how you deliver it, how grids work, what we actually have that stores electricity, what the cost per kilowatt hour would be if you had to do something like that. Completely ignorant and at the same time incredibly arrogant.
5: Yes.
0: And mocking as if, oh, we've got this. We've got Burgum now. You don't know about the battery,
5: right? Look, they're struggling to get one car past 300 miles on a battery charge. They're struggling.
0: You know, this there's a lot about the like the Tesla big rig and everything else.
1: Mm-hmm.
0: I have some friends who've witnessed some of the testing on these electric big rigs, rechargeable. Wow. You talk about having to stop every other hour and recharge. 80,000 pounds? No. Not going to happen. You want to move stuff around the yard? That's one thing. You want to move stuff around your own depot? That's one thing. You want to use them in the ports? That's one thing. Long haul, we're not there yet.
18: Well, the interesting thing is Burgum was saying, I want to have a serious conversation, an adult serious conversation on this.
0: Yeah.
18: Is what he's saying.
0: Yeah.
18: I want to have a serious conversation. This isn't about politics. This is about science.
0: Yes.
18: It's about the science of electricity.
0: Right.
18: And it's about the cost per kilowatt hour that is acceptable to the public. You can do a ton of different things. Things are possible. You know, you can have a, we could sit there, the government could come out tomorrow and say, everybody needs to have a hydrogen car. Well, nobody would own a car except the rich.
0: Right.
18: Because it's too expensive to build.
0: Right.
18: Yep. We can build everybody a nuclear vehicle.
0: Right.
18: Well, technically we could.
0: Mm-hmm.
18: Nobody could afford it.
0: Right.
18: And by the way, if you got into a car crash, that would be some,
0: well,
18: something I might be concerned with.
0: Yeah, we'll have another Chernobyl on I-35 northbound this morning.
18: Yeah. But it's just, and so what do they come back with? They don't come back with anything backed up on science. They come back mocking him.
0: Yes.
18: As if they believe that, don't you know that if all the solar panels go out, that batteries, and we know people have the battery systems in their homes.
0: Mm-hmm. Mm-hmm.
18: You know, we also know it's pretty expensive to do it. And we know not as many people are doing it if it's not subsidized.
0: Yeah.
18: Because that's the, you know, the full cost of it. But if it was cheaper to do that, everybody would do it.
0: Yeah.
18: People that are well off can do something like that and have a battery system in their house that may run off of solar panels. And some people did that when, you know, you had credits. And I don't know what the credits are anymore, whether they're gone or not for it. But there aren't many people. The vast majority of the public is not going to do it because the system that we have now that can provide electricity anywhere probably, I'm guessing now, I saw that coming up November, I got to pick a new plan. So I haven't, the last time I think it was 13 to 15 cents a kilowatt hour, something like that.
0: Yeah.
18: I was paying. But when you look at 13 to 15 cents and then you look, what's California, what was it? What was California paying? Like, was it 36 to 40? Per kilowatt hour, something. I forgot. There was a study that was done on some of these states, what they're paying.
0: Yeah, and that was on the average, right?
18: Yeah, it was just...
0: Because if you look at wind and solar, at one point, I know we were looking at, and this goes back several years, so I've got to check my data on this, but we were looking at like 45 cents a kilowatt hour if you were just going to go by right. Wind and solar. And you can't make that happen logistically. Without blackouts, brownouts, people going without power, forget about affording it. It won't be available.
18: And I'm assuming that's the full price, including the subsidies that were paid to build all of these plants.
0: Yes. Right.
18: Right. Yeah. And so, you know, it's just, when I saw that, I just thought it was the perfect example of what we've talked about. Ignorance and arrogance combined.
0: Well, you know, that's the thing, is that it's nobody is saying, hey, if you want to go put solar panels on your home and you want to pay for it, go for it. If you want to do that and you want to pay for that, great, go for it.
18: And if you want to have a system where you have solar panels,
0: mm-hmm.
18: and then you have also, you know, the huge battery packs.
0: Right.
18: You know, one of the problems with the huge battery packs is the fact that, you know, think of the state of Texas. It's like, where would I, you know, I'm fascinated by those electronics. And I do have lithium ion batteries in my house for the necessary things that I need. And I've used them three times in the last 5 months. The power's gone out and it's been great
0: because,
18: you know, it won't run the furnace or air conditioner, but it runs our, you know, runs refrigerator, TV, you know, all that. But I don't have them in the garage. If I wanted the big system that could run everything, I can't keep it in the garage. It goes to 130 degrees during the summer.
4: Right.
18: I'm not keeping lithium ion batteries in there.
4: Right.
18: And so, you know, you look at that too. There's the where do you live?

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1: Ran their electricity between like 6 a.m. and midnight. So in the middle of the night, they basically shut everything down. It's a beautiful area, so you didn't really have to worry about, even in the summer, much air conditioning or anything like that. You didn't have to worry about those things, right? If I don't care how you want to live your life. In fact, good for you. If you want to do that and you can do it and become more efficient individually, I fully support that. When that's happening in a big way, you'll see long lines at Home Depot and Lowe's or wherever it's going to be to get hooked up, for everybody to be on board. But the grid itself has to be reliable. This isn't just about affordability. I mean, that's the biggest part of it. That will be the biggest hurdle. But it would be likely the government at some point saying, sorry, you can't have electricity between midnight and 6 a.m. You can't air conditioning.
2: We've talked about the liberals that have said that.
1: You don't need air conditioning.
2: That we don't need electricity 24/7.
1: Right.
2: That, you know, with the AI side, we're going too far with using energy. But here's one of the responses. It's like, this guy writes in response to this on X, I request to enter into the record that batteries store energy. They do not produce it. And that the sheer size and number of batteries needed to supply said energy to even a medium-sized town without other means of production would cover an area the size of L.A.
3: Yeah.
2: But I thought it was the perfect example of what we talk about. Ignorance plus arrogance at the same time.
1: Yep.
2: Because Huffman, whatever, this doofus from California.
1: Yeah, Jared Huffman, the second congressional district.
2: You know, is like, this is a gotcha. We've got him now.
1: They're called batteries. Yeah. Probably shaking his head like Newsom does.
2: Yeah.
1: Yeah. Huh? You like that zinger?
2: You like that?
1: Let me introduce this officially.
2: Sorry. You deserve what you get when you hire idiots like that to represent you.
1: Yep.
2: We are Red Eye Radio.
1: Brought to you by Hotshot Secret.
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0: We are Red Eye Radio. He is Eric Carney, and I'm Gary McNamara, the president in China. I can tell you right now, it's going to be, well, there's a framework.
1: Yeah. The idea of basically, with Rubio's involvement, the idea is put pressure on Iran for the Strait of Hormuz when it comes to China. Have China put pressure on Iran. Mm-hmm. I don't know if that's possible. I don't know if China's even willing to do that. So the visit to me was always about not just trade, but Iran. I think those two, were neck and neck for top priority. I don't know what's going to come of. I don't trust anything from China. I don't know anybody that would or should.
0: We'll get into some of the details, and then the whistleblower's testimony. We learned nothing new.
1: No, exactly.
0: We knew it all, what, 4 years ago, five years ago?
1: Yep.
0: Now, it's good that he testified because he verified it.
1: Right.
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16: You know, it's interesting. 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Just in recent years, however, we as a society have really begun to think about preventing certain ailments much, much earlier. Case in point, new study out of Northwestern University School of Medicine found the mid-30s are a major turning point for men's heart health. For women, about a decade later. But for the men, this is the time when you really need to be thinking about your heart health seriously. At a bare minimum, start seeing a primary care doctor once a year just to get your blood pressure and cholesterol checked. You can also look up and then do your best to follow what is known as the American Heart Association's Life's Essential 8. These are things everyone can do to decrease their risk of heart disease. I'm Dr. Sanjay Gupta, helping you live a better life.
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1: We're Red Eye Radio. He's Eric Carly, and I'm Gary McNamara. Welcome and good morning. We got to play this here.
2: Okay, what do you got?
1: All right. And this is this is CBS and how they ended their evening news last night.
2: All right.
1: Okay.
2: All right, okay.
1: You ready for this?
2: Okay.
1: And here we go.
2: Okay.
1: I want to play this because this has, if any liberals watching CBS, they had to be just crying.
2: Yeah.
1: All right. Here we go.
2: All right.
3: Finally tonight from Taiwan, as President Trump and China's Xi Jinping prepare to meet, you will hear a lot about American decline and the rise of a powerful new China. The Chinese certainly believe it, but is it true? Xi's China is a marvel by many measures. Is the world's second largest economy, producing almost 30% of the world's manufactured goods. They have high-speed rails that put the Acela to shame. And China has lifted millions of its citizens out of poverty, making things like the iPhones in your pocket and mine. And yet, America remains the innovation hub of the world. Made in China, yes, but designed and invented in the USA. New drugs, new discoveries, new inventions, new space missions. Xi boasts of the country's industrial might, and it's impossible to deny that fact. China's population is in decline, though, well below replacement rate. Unemployment is high, with millions in rural provinces living in poverty and massive housing complexes that now sit empty. Most importantly, and perhaps I'm stating the obvious here, none of these problems are a topic on the Chinese evening news. In fact, pessimism itself is forbidden on the Chinese internet. The freedoms we have, they simply do not. That's another day in America and the world. I'm Tony DeCoppel, live from Taipei, Taiwan.
1: Now, why is he in Taipei, Taiwan? Mm. They didn't get him what he needed to get into China.
2: Oh.
1: CBS didn't get it.
2: They didn't get in, huh?
1: They didn't get in there.
2: Well, okay. Live from almost China.
1: Well, but you know what I love when he said they have high speed rail. You know, that, you know, puts what we have to shame.
2: Yeah.
1: Well, as if America can't build a high. Well, we can build a high speed rail. California may not be able to. But no, we could build a high speed rail. Yeah. We have the technology to do it.
2: Yeah.
1: It's the same thing with the supersonic plane.
2: Right.
1: I got mind blank. What was it called?
2: I almost said Concordia.
1: The Concorde.
2: Yeah.
1: It's like when we didn't, why didn't we do that? We didn't do that because the airlines couldn't make money on it.
2: Right.
1: They couldn't make money on it. They couldn't sell the tickets to do it. The reason that we don't have, the reason, it's like, it's not that we can't build the best high-speed rail train in the United States. You know, we can do it. If it wants to, if it would be prof, the problem is it's not profitable. If it was mega profitable, everybody would be doing it.
2: Again, you know, that's what it gets down to. You know, I mean, whether we're talking about renewable energy or right. things like high speed rail.
1: Right. China has batteries.
2: Yeah.
1: And I don't think China's running any city on batteries.
2: No, you know, I didn't know. It's because, again, it's what China can afford to do is do what we're pretty much doing right now at $39 trillion and counting, is spend like nobody's business without anybody having any say-so. Right. Now, we do have a say-so. We just don't say anything about it. There's the difference.
1: It's like I was watching a couple of documentaries on, you know, whether it's, you know, Dubai or, you know, Malaysia or wherever, with all these that everybody's trying to top the other one
2: right.
1: when it comes to the height of of their skyscrapers.
2: Mm-hmm.
1: And it's like, well, how come the United States isn't keeping up? It's like,
2: right.
1: Because it's not profitable.
2: Right.
1: That's why we don't do it.
2: Well, it's like, what about the fastest car? Okay, where are we going with this? because as far as I know, the speed limits haven't changed to the effect that you could drive any speed you want. By the way, I just want to give major kudos to the Carrollton, Texas Police Department. Outstanding.
1: Where'd you get hit?
2: I thought I got pulled over the other day because cop right behind me. I thought, I couldn't have been speeding. This dude in front of me is going too slow for me to speed. I want speed. No, but they let up somebody else around that was in front of me, so I pulled over. No, but it's a...
1: But with the skyscrapers, for example, they're like, all these countries are doing it not because they're making a profit. It's an ego thing.
2: Yeah.
1: It's like, this is the symbol that we're successful, so we're going to lose money by building this.
2: Right. No, this is the thing that, you know, again, we're in a race to nowhere. High-speed rail, again, there's no profit in it. There wouldn't be the demand.
1: Yeah.
2: We have things called, I'll do what the California congressman did. Let me introduce, for the record, technology called airplanes that people may not be aware of. Because commercially, it's really easy, relatively speaking, to fly here in the U.S. So, high-speed rail, you got to make it's got to be more appealing than flying.
1: You know, there's a lot of things that I have, you know, romance about. I always want to take one of the train rides, you know, across the country, and because the scenery and everything else. And then I think about it, and it's like, well, not really. I probably get bored after a couple of hours on the plane.
2: I want to drive. That's the only thing for me. I want to be in control of where I stop.
1: And it's like, I probably want to drive. And the thing is, I haven't done it. You know, and so if I haven't done it, it means I really don't want to do it. One of the things, and I think it happened during COVID.
2: Yeah.
1: And I never really paid attention to it, but was the people that live van life.
2: Yeah.
1: You know, and I never, you know, and I just, I would never go full time in a van.
2: Right.
1: But I just went, wow, these things are really, really interesting. I said, you know, if I ever decide to retire, maybe I'll get a nice one, you know, because they're so cool and you can drive during the day and then relax somewhere.
2: Yeah.
1: And then I did the cost analysis of it.
2: Oh, if you're going to pay $150,000 for one of those things?
1: $150,000. Mm. You know the one, and I do this just for the heck of it. I always check to see, all right, what's the latest van with all the different equipment that I would actually want, and what would it cost? Mm. And the one what is it called? Comfy van or cozy van or whatever. Mm. It actually is gravity seats in the back. The TV comes down and everything else.
2: Yeah.
1: They have a shower, but it's a table and it automatically goes up. Just the build is.
2: You sure that's not a strip club?
1: Just the build itself. Well, basically, if you get, you know, you'd have to get the Mercedes-Benz Ford or whatever, you know, the actual truck or van,
2: right,
1: whatever.
2: Right, right.
1: This is just the setup of it. $300,000.
2: Yeah. No thanks. I can get a tour bus for $500,000 that will dwarf it and on the amenities will crush it.
1: And so then I sat there and I went, well, okay. This goes back about 5 years ago when I didn't know about that. I was looking at the one I would want, and it was like about $200,000. I go, $200,000. And then I figured what insurance would be every year, and then what maintenance would be, and everything else.
2: Mm-hmm.
1: And I sat there and went, well, I could buy a new vehicle. And let's be honest, I'm not going to be on the road all the time. This is for maybe 30 days a year I'll be traveling, and 30 days a year would be a lot for me.
2: Yeah.
1: That'd be like, you know, four different times for a week.
2: Right. Vacation-wise.
1: Vacation-wise,
2: you travel to see your family as you always have.
1: Right.
2: At some point, you'll take a vacation. We don't know when that will be.
1: but I said, you know, would I really want to, instead of fly, drive? I go, well, I think I'd be forced. If I pay $200,000 for a van, it'd be like when I belonged to the golf club.
2: Yeah.
1: I hated golf because I felt like I had to golf. Yeah. If I felt like I had to drive, you know, to New York or wherever I'm going next week to see my buddy It's Jerry and Mary time in Tarpon Springs,
4: Jerry,
1: Florida.
4: Gary and Mary, yeah.
1: Jerry, Gary, and Mary.
4: Right.
1: In Tarpon Springs next week.
4: Right.
1: But if I felt like I had to drive, I would hate every moment of driving.
2: Yeah, single destination for me. Like, me and my wife have a RV camper, and we're actually going to sell it and upgrade. We're going to get a mobile home. We're going to get a one that can, right, a drivable motorhome. And the reason is, for us, multiple destinations along the way is the idea. If we're going to one destination, like, I wouldn't want to drive to Lake Tahoe, where we vacation sometimes. I wouldn't want, because unless I'm stopping in different places, you know, New Mexico, maybe I go to Utah or whatever. But you're talking about, it's a 24-hour each way trip, right?
1: Yeah.
2: Now break that up into 8 hours a day. And 8 hours a day is a lot of driving.
1: It is.
2: And then you don't get, so you're going to want to stop for a couple of days at each destination. For multiple destinations, it's great. If you want to go on a long-term road trip that's, you know, probably at least a couple of weeks long. But I don't want to be, my parents did it. My parents had a trailer, and they pulled it, and they would be gone for 3 to 6 months a year. And I don't want to be gone from home that long.
1: No, I mean, I just wouldn't want to do that. Mine was basically just to, you know, well, I can justify taking trips and not stay in hotels and everything else. Mm-hmm. And then I did the math of it, and I could go, like, oh, I don't know, 4 to 4 months every single year for the next 40 years.
2: Mm-hmm.
1: And stay in hotels
2: for $300,000.
1: Not even reach that if you take all the maintenance issues and everything else, mm-hmm, and getting new van, you know, and having to update and do all the maintenance and everything else.
2: Yeah.
1: But
2: yeah,
1: I could go over like 30 years,
2: yeah,
1: 4 months, and have a new vehicle and drive and not come close to what it would cost to have a van. And I'd get a free breakfast every morning, and I would never have to clean a black tank or drain a black tank or a gray tank. And then that was really the decision. I'm not going to be draining. I'm not going to be Ralph Cramden, not Ralph Cramden. What's his buddy? Who cleans sewers.
4: Yeah. Yeah.
1: I'm not going to clean sewers as an enjoyment in my retirement.
4: It's not that hard.
1: I don't care.
4: It's not that hard.
1: I don't want to do it.
4: Yeah.
1: It'd be like, do I want to do that? No. I want the nice shower and toilet in the hotel room.
2: Well,
1: I'll never end up doing either. I'll fly the rest of my life.
2: My wife and I have a Green Acres kind of thing, because I've spoiled her on, you know, destinations and things like that. I've spoiled her. I don't know. She spoiled herself. She works very hard. But, you know, we've been spoiled on destinations for the longest time. And I also like outdoors. She likes outdoors, too, until there's, like, mosquitoes or, you know, extreme heat like that and stuff like that. And I get where she's coming from. But for me, we kind of meet in the middle. And when we go camping, it's the perfect. We have indoors if we want to be indoors, and outdoors if we want to be outdoors. And to me, it's great. I love it.
1: I think the point is, like, with China, where they talk about everything, and then the skyscrapers, and,
2: yeah,
1: you know, we're not building trains like them. We don't have the high tech. They're implying we don't have the technology to do it. No, we don't do it, because it's all government funded.
2: Look at
1: it's
2: the most luxurious car that they have. And it's who cares?
1: Or you have systems where people can't afford cars.
2: Yeah.
1: Or they don't have the infrastructure for cars.
2: Right.
1: Or they ban cars.
2: Right.
1: And they force you onto trains.
2: Right.
1: You know, we don't want to be Portland, Oregon.
2: Well, CBS.
1: Anybody who lives in Portland knows exactly what I'm talking about.
2: CBS News is doing all this bragging on what they have, and then ends it by saying, reporting from Taiwan, because we couldn't actually get into China. It's so great. It's too great for CBS News.
1: Visa problems, or they applied too late, or whatever,
2: right,
1: I think it was.
2: So. Well, you know, that's the thing.
1: And so Barry Weiss is getting the blame for that.
2: Well, you got to step it up, Barry. Get your people into China where they belong.
1: It didn't happen yet, but I was like, doesn't she know Taiwan is in China?
2: Nah, right. Yeah, exactly. No, wait for that. Right. Someone's already said it, I'm sure. Yeah.
1: We are Red Eye Radio.
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0: We are on our radio. He is Eric Cronin. I'm Gary McNamara. You know, really interesting. It's when we talk about the president over in China. And I was looking at this yesterday that, you know, a lot of the supplies coming in are coming in from rail, you know, to Iran. Yeah. We haven't blown up those rails yet.
1: Right. Right. Yeah.
0: You know, that China stuff's coming in on rail. And we
1: there was one bridge they took out. I don't think that was a rail bridge,
0: right,
1: though.
0: But I was reading the other day, I think it was Wall Street Journal, about the rail bridge. Not the rail bridge, the tracks.
1: Yeah, the rail system.
0: The rail system that leads in where a ton of stuff's coming from China.
1: Right.
0: We haven't hit it yet.
1: Right.
0: And it's like, you know, the president has a lot of things here. You really don't need China to. What you need China to do is stay out of it. That's really it. But in order to win this, you don't need any cooperation from China, was the point they were making.
1: Yeah, right.
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5: From ABC News, I'm Dave Packard. The historic summit between President Trump and China's President Xi began in Beijing with an exchange of greetings between the two leaders.
6: It's an honor to be with you. It's an honor to be your friend. And the relationship between China and the USA is going to be better than ever before.
5: President Xi telling the U.S. president that he believes the common interests between China and the United States outweigh their differences. The successes of each country is an opportunity for the other, and the stability of China-U.S. relations is a boon to the world. Just as President Trump was preparing to meet with Chinese President Xi in Beijing, Russia launched a massive aerial attack on Ukraine. ABC's Patrick Reivel.
7: Almost 1,000 drones launched throughout the day all across the country and causing significant damage in some areas. At least 6 people have been killed. Ukraine saying it managed to shoot down about 700 of those drones, which is obviously a huge number, but still a significant amount getting through and able to cause damage.
5: The bombardment follows a 3-day ceasefire over the weekend that President Trump urged Ukraine to accept. The total number of hantavirus cases tied to a Dutch cruise ship has risen to 11. The cases include at least 2 confirmed to have died from the virus and 1 suspected death. ABC's Victor Okendo.
8: We are now hearing from the first American to test positive, who's now isolated in a biocontainment unit at the University of Nebraska Medical Center. Dr. Stephen Kornfeld telling CNN about the precautions the medical team takes as they monitor him.
9: They're in full hazmat gear or proper protective gear, and I just see a pair of eyes.
8: The oncologist from Oregon jumped in to help passengers when the ship's doctor got sick.
10: Kornfeld among 16 Americans being evaluated in Nebraska.
5: The new chairman of the Federal Reserve has been confirmed by the Senate, the vote 54-45. Kevin Warsh will replace Jerome Powell, whose term as chair is expiring. You're listening to ABC News.
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5: Airport ground vehicles getting an upgrade. ABC's Michelle Franzen.
13: The FAA says it's spending $16 million to equip all of its ground vehicles at airports with GPS transponders so controllers will be able to see and track those vehicles. It comes in the wake of the collision at LaGuardia Airport in March. A fire truck that did not have a transponder collided with an Air Canada regional jet, killing 2 pilots and injuring dozens of passengers along with the crew in that fire truck.
5: In the Philippines, a senator wanted an international criminal charges to be hiding out in the Senate, leading to gunfire inside the building Wednesday. ABC's Britt Clendett has more.
14: Gunfire, screaming and chaos in the Philippine Senate. Multiple shots ringing out at around 7:30 p.m. Journalists who were broadcasting live pushed back by security, then running for their lives. Senators hiding. No one was hurt. The military personnel trying to enter the building where Senator Ronald Bato de la Rosa had taken refuge since Monday when the International Criminal Court issued an arrest warrant on charges of crimes against humanity.
5: A new labor deal has been reached for more than 30,000 flight attendants with United Airlines, bringing a new pay bump as well as the long-sought compensation for crew who work during boarding, a previously unpaid task. A union official proclaiming the 5-year deal will immediately change lives and sets a new benchmark for the industry. Dave Packer, ABC News.
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15: Here's the official forecast heating up as we progress through the week. Tonight, mostly clear and 53. Sunny tomorrow with a high of 75. Tomorrow night, mostly clear down to 49. Sunshine for Friday with a high of 82. Partly cloudy and 59 as we head into Friday night. Weekend kicking off with sunny skies on Saturday and a high of 88. Saturday night, partly cloudy, 63. Sunny on Sunday with a high of 91. 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
19: Now, it's Red Eye Radio. Gary McNamara and Eric Harley talk about everything from politics to social issues and news of the day. Whether you're up late or you're just starting your day, welcome to the show. 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
0: All across America, we are Red Eye Radio. He is Eric Harley and I'm Gary McNamara. Good morning. All right, so... We don't really spend a lot of time talking about court cases because, you know, we just don't. I mean, it's because a lot of times you don't know what's going on inside the trial. But two different cases, the Alex Murdaugh case back in South Carolina.
20: Yeah.
0: That was interesting because there was outrage immediately until people started, well, this is what the court clerk actually did.
1: Right.
0: And when you see that, you're just like, oh, my God, no wonder it was unanimous from the Supreme Court.
1: Yeah.
0: Doesn't matter whether you think the evidence was there that he was guilty or not, what the court clerk did. When I read that, I went, well, yeah. It was the former county court clerk, Rebecca Hill. And by the way, she was charged, I believe, and convicted of felonies.
1: Yeah.
0: She engaged in extensive misconduct, jury tampering. She told the jurors not to be fooled by the defense evidence or testimony. And you and I went, the court clerk did this? She instructed them to closely watch Murdaugh's body language and behavior on the stand. She told coworkers she wanted a guilty verdict to boost sales for a self-published book. She misrepresented information to the trial judge in a successful effort to have a jury removed who she believed was favorable to the defense.
1: Wow.
0: I mean, it's just following a state investigation, she resigned in March of 2024 and pleaded guilty to multiple felony charges in 2025. Perjury and obstruction. She admitted to allowing members of the media unauthorized access to view sealed trial exhibits. And subsequently lying about it under oath to the judge. Misconduct in office. She confessed to using her public office and title to promote her book. Theft of public funds. She admitted to misappropriating nearly $12,000 in unauthorized bonuses using county, state, and federal public funds, which she was forced to pay back in restitution. She was sentenced to 3 years of probation for her financial administrative crimes. However, her breathtaking and disgraceful jury interference led the South Carolina Supreme Court to rule unanimously that she denied Murdaugh his constitutional right. By the way, she should have been in jail for that.
1: Yeah, that
0: should have been some jail time.
1: That's way over the top of crossing some kind of boundary. That's committing a crime deliberately for self gain, and it's. You know, so now you've got to go through this whole court case again. I mean, their prosecutors are going to retry it. So they're going to, you know, have to go through. I don't know how long that takes.
0: And I've seen the documentary on the case, and it's like,
1: yeah,
0: just, you know, brutal.
1: Yeah, right.
0: And then the other case was the Utah woman, Corey Richens, who was, I think it was yesterday, was
1: right.
0: given life. Without parole,
1: right?
0: Yeah. For murdering her husband by sipping fentanyl into a cocktail that she had made for him. But she did it multiple times. She didn't succeed. And did again. And then the thing was, and I've just recently watched that documentary, like in the last month.
1: Yeah. There's the 48 hours on it.
0: I think
1: from CBS.
0: That's probably what I watched.
1: Yeah, I think that's what I watched. Yeah. And I watched it on Netflix, but it wasn't a Netflix documentary. The 48 hours also puts their stuff now, their past seasons on. If it's more than a season old, they put it on YouTube.
0: I caught this one on YouTube.
1: Yeah. And so I didn't know that. And I had seen, I'd been watching 48 hours on Netflix. And I saw that case on Netflix. And then the other day, some other 48 hours episodes that I'd seen on Netflix.
0: And I think it's when YouTube. She was found guilty, then they replayed it.
1: Yeah.
0: They right, replayed yeah. it on YouTube with yeah. the update that she had, or not where she was found guilty, not pleaded guilty, that she was found guilty. But that was the most bizarre one. I mean, you just, these are the things you just go, wow. She wrote a book.
1: Yeah.
0: After she had murdered her husband. About what it's like to lose your husband and how you survive it. And they actually had excerpts of her on television shows talking about the grief and how you get over it.
1: Yeah, right. Yeah.
0: My God.
1: I don't know why it is that people think they can get away with that. I saw another, it was a real life crime documentary. I watch a lot of real crime documentary stuff on YouTube and Netflix. My father being in law enforcement, but I think everybody has an interest in it. It's apparently, you know, does very well in podcasts and stuff, in true crime type of documentaries. Mm-hmm. And I saw one detective, the first 48, which is a different show. I've been watching a couple episodes there, including a case right here in our backyard in Dallas, Texas. And God bless those detectives and police officers and first responders that have to deal with such gruesome, heinous things on a regular basis as a part of their job to get justice for families. But I saw one detective say, when it's a stranger-on-stranger crime, it becomes very difficult for us and very hard because we don't know necessarily have a motive. Mm-hmm. Unless the house is ransacked and it looks like any, you know, a bunch of valuables were taken or something, you know, like a jewelry box was emptied or something like that, or a safe was emptied, then we can put it together. When it is someone who knows the individual, then we have a much greater chance. And that's why we always start with, in the investigation, with the people that were closest to the individuals, to the deceased. We start with them and say, okay, you know, when did you last see this person? And quite frankly, when it's a husband or wife that passes, they always start the investigation with the spouse. Because quite often there's a life insurance policy. And so that's the motivation. That's the immediate motivation. So I don't know how it is that people can get away or think they can get away with murdering, you know, someone they know and love or supposed to love, someone in their family or someone they're married to. That's, to me, it's a bizarre thought. But it's also the bizarre thought of, you think you're going to get away with it?
0: Especially after she took out, I mean, the Corey Richens one, she took out $2 million in life insurance yeah. for her husband
1: yes.
0: without his knowledge.
1: Right.
0: Well, that's, right. you know, and that was about money. Her business was, she was house flipping and she was in massive debt.
1: Right.
0: So she decided to kill her husband. I just don't know how you get to that point of, you know, I know that I could, I know that I would defend my life. Mm-hmm. I'm not going to be like the, you know, you see the articles here in the last week about liberal and liberal women mm-hmm. who are forgiving people who commit crimes against them because we need to give them a second chance, or because, you know, without any evidence that they're a minority and we shouldn't punish minorities for doing this stuff. And they're just like, my God, what the hell is going on with liberal women? You know,
1: but, well, it's how you get to defunding the police and everything else.
0: And you and I go back to remember the one, it was a woman, I believe.
1: Yeah, it was.
0: A woman that was.
1: It was.
0: She said, well, she said, no, I would never use a gun, or I would never, you know, I would just.
1: I wouldn't defend my own life. If they were there to take my life, they'd just have to take my life.
0: Right. They'd have to take my life because, and I wouldn't use a gun. Well, I would.
1: Yeah.
0: And I know I would never want to be in that circumstance.
1: No.
0: Because it's not something, it's not a macho thing that I'm going to defend my life and I'm going to kill you and be glad I did it. It'd bother the hell out of me that I took a life.
1: Yeah.
0: Yeah. I mean, I would something that I would never get over, but it would be something that I know I could handle if I knew I was defending myself from somebody who was trying to take my life. I know I could, you know, but other than that, I can't even, it's just, I value life so much that, well, I guess I value my life, my life too, or my family or friends, if they were being attacked, whatever.
1: Yeah.
0: You know, and that's where people, I think a lot of people mistakenly don't understand why people are pro-death penalty. It's not because they want to kill.
1: Right.
0: It's because they value life.
1: Yes.
0: And they're frustrated, as we all are, with murders that happen every day in this country.
1: Right.
0: And you're looking for something. Can something be a deterrent?
1: Right.
0: That's not an immoral thought, because the basis of it is you wish to protect life. But I can't imagine for any reason. And even if I could justify murder, which is really interesting because we live in this time, you know, with Brian Thompson, the healthcare executive, or, you know, now the left attempting to justify, you know, murder or political assassination.
1: Right.
0: And, you know, it's a dangerous thing to be promoting that, or it's a dangerous thing for our society to be to that point. It's a very dangerous thing.
1: Right.
0: But understand there's a lot of people that, you know, aren't going to let you do that to them.
1: Right.
0: Because they respect life and they cherish life. But I do think that people who can justify the murder of someone else, that basically they don't love life.
1: No, if you don't value life. I've said this for the longest time. If you don't value life from the beginning, you don't value anything along the way, which means people's experiences. Their value as a human, you know, as a person. But beyond that, their value of their work and efforts along the way. We talk about, and this is part of capitalism, and what is this worth, what is that worth, and we should all have respect for, you know, people who are working hard and putting in the effort, and that's part of the system that we have. You're getting paid for something, then you're actually putting literally a value on that time, right, on that experience, on that effort and education, whatever it might be. If you don't value life, though, from the beginning, and you can't value any of those things along the way. And in the end, I have to question what you do value.
0: Yeah, that's a solid question.
1: You know, it's if you don't value life, then if you could take someone else's life outside of self-defense.
0: Right.
1: Then tell me what it is you value.
0: Or war.
1: Right. And there's a lot of this is, you know, something that many veterans will tell you. In fact, a couple of my family,
0: you never get
1: serving at wartime. It not just about being attacked and the PTSD that comes with that, but also what you're charged with doing, what you have to do, what your job is to do, and that is to at times take other lives, and that comes with a price. Those individuals. And law enforcement, same thing. I have a friend who was on a SWAT team. had to take somebody out. And he relied heavily on his faith, his church. And that's, he said, of everything that was made available to me after that event, my church, my faith got me through everything.
0: There was a police officer who used to listen to this show all the time who became a friend of mine. I met him out somewhere.
1: Yeah.
0: And somebody pointed, you know, said, no, somebody,

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1: We'll sell. My dad, the best investigator that I personally known. I might be biased on that, but he taught law enforcement criminal investigation along with his military law enforcement experience. He always said it. Actually, it was the Lockerbie flight, Lockerbie bombing. He said, "There's always something. You got to find it, but there's always something. There's always a piece of evidence." And now, to your point, with today's technology, you know, there's always something. You're never going to get away with it. It does. The moment you think you can, you're done. But the fact is, it starts with, again, if you don't value life, I don't know what it is you do value.
2: Yeah. We are Red Eye Radio.
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4: Spring weather usually means fast-moving disturbances with windy conditions, according to USDA meteorologist Brad Rippey. And in the case of several storms expected this week,
5: these storms are not particularly strong in terms of the amount of precipitation they're providing, but they are moving quickly and tapping into some jet stream energy that is bringing high winds down to the surface, gusty winds across the western and central United States.
4: And in areas where there are both significant dryness and ample fuels,
5: any type of spark could create a quick disaster in terms of a fast-moving wildfire.
4: Rippey says, simply put,
5: try to avoid anything that could create a spark, everything from campfires to parking your car over tall grass. I mean, there's just so many possibilities. Even sometimes farm equipment can create sparks and create fast-moving wildfires.
4: However, precipitation is expected in a stretch from the Pacific Northwest and the Northern Rockies this week. I'm Rod Bain reporting for the U.S. Department of Agriculture in Washington, D.C.
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0: We are Red Eye Radio. He's Eric Carlin. I'm Gary McNamara. Have you noticed that the left doesn't talk about we need to be like Sweden anymore? There's a reason.
1: Yeah.
0: There's a reason. Wall Street Journal had an article on it, and we'll get to that here in a little bit. Plus, we'll get to Bernie Sanders saying congratulations to Mayor Mamdani. He inherited a huge budget deficit, brought it down to zero, and still invested in child care, housing, and city infrastructure. When municipal governments stand with families, not corporations, blah, blah, blah, blah, blah, blah, blah. That went on for about an hour yesterday before he was absolutely blasted.
2: Yeah. To how it actually happened.
0: I'm reading here from Ari Fleischer. What nonsense is this? Mamdani didn't do anything.
2: No.
0: All he did was change assumptions and projections. Mamdani is actually one of the least consequential mayors New York City has ever had. He actually does nothing except move his mouth. His right. socialist agenda lacks support, even in New York City. But you saw that, and we talked about this yesterday, New York kicking in another $8 billion. I had to tell my brother today, I said, well, he goes, Mamdani, he goes, did he really balance? I go, no, he's just taking more money from you.
2: Right, exactly. Like, you're paying for it upstate.
0: Yeah, the governor's making sure that you take care of New York City.
2: Yeah, congratulations to all the other people in New York that don't live in the city.
0: Yeah.
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1: And I'm Gary McNamara, along with Eric Carley. The tough job ahead for the new Fed chair coming up in just a minute.
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1: All right, so, new Fed chair.
2: Yeah.
1: He's in now as chair. He's in as of yesterday. Fed chair.
2: Warsh.
1: Does he take over now? Is it officially tomorrow that he takes over, the 15th?
2: I think it is officially. Yeah.
1: Oh, by the way, thanks to everybody on LinkedIn. Apparently LinkedIn, you know, if you put in where you work and when you started, it promotes it at your anniversary.
2: Oh, okay, yeah. That happens. Yeah.
1: As of and I think it started doing it a couple days ago, but I arrived in Dallas 26 years ago the 12th, and I started on the air doing my local show at WBAP 26 years ago tomorrow. Wow.
2: Yeah, crazy.
1: So I've been here a long time.
2: Wow.
1: And I must say, I've gotten used to the heat. It was a hot day yesterday.
2: Yeah.
1: And that was actually after I had to get some car work done. But after I got home in the afternoon, I actually was piddling around outside. I'm like, I like this heat.
2: Yeah.
1: It must not have been humid, because I don't like the humidity. But I was, okay, this is all right. Summer. And then another 2 months from now, I'll be like, are we to middle of September or October yet?
2: Let's go. Oh, yeah, yeah. No, we're not even in the real heat yet, but we're getting there.
1: But thank you to so many people, listeners and everything, that follow me on LinkedIn, that said, all of a sudden I'm like, why do I got so many responses on this? Is LinkedIn.
2: Yeah.
1: I'm on LinkedIn once every, couple of years, maybe.
2: Yeah.
1: And I just happened to hit, I'm like, what are all these responses? And it's like, oh, okay. But congratulations on your anniversary.
2: Yeah. So, yeah, I get that.
1: So every year. For being here in Texas. Our anniversary for working together will be 21 years on July 15th.
2: Right. Yeah. And my 30 year with this job is December of this year. 30 years. I remember Hal Jay, a great friend of mine and great morning host there at WBAP, our flagship, asking me the morning that my late co-host, Bill Mack, who started the all-night show on WBAP back in 69, retired from WBAP. On the air that morning, Hal asked me after our show, and I was sitting in with him, he asked me, so Bill has, been here 32 years. Are you going to be here 32 years? And it was just the quickest no idea. Doing overnights 32 years. No. Well, I'm going to hit 30, and I hope I'm here for 32. I hope I'm here for 35. I'd love to be here for 40. I don't want to. I really don't want to give this up. The liberals are making it too hard. Every day they make it harder. I think that's going to be my conundrum, is that at some point we all retire. And at some point, I'll have to hang it up. When I you know, crack the mic and just keep screaming, "You kids, get out of my yard." It's like, okay, time to give it up. And it's going to be so hard. That's going to be, I think the liberals are doing this on purpose, just to get back at me. It's a personal thing. But no, it's going to be the hardest thing to do, because who knows how insane it will be. By the way, who knows how insane it will be this July? Forget about years later when I retire.
1: You know, and you probably can relate to this. I remember a listener, this goes back a few years, coming up to me and saying, "What does it feel like to be Gary McNamara?"
2: Yeah, I've had people ask me the same thing. What does it feel like to be Gary McNamara?
1: Yeah. It's like I blank stare. It's like,
2: I'll tell you, I can't get his credit cards to work. But
1: I have no idea.
2: Other than that.
1: Answer that question. But yeah. And I said, oh, you're talking about being a, you know, doing this, being a radio show host, podcaster, and doing this for a significant period of time. And the only answer that I had for him, you may agree with this, you may not, I'm not sure.
2: Mm-hmm.
1: But the vast majority of my career, not that I didn't enjoy it, but the fact is, this is a very cutthroat, tough business.
2: Yeah.
1: It is. Yeah. I mean, it's a very cutthroat, tough business. And the mindset, even if you're enjoying it, was survival.
2: Yeah.
1: And it wasn't until just a few years ago, it was working with you and getting to a certain point, which really began when you and I started doing, you know, you and I started working together, but really when, you'll probably agree with this, when it became Red Eye.
2: Yeah, right.
1: Which would have been...
2: In 2012.
1: In 2012, and right. A succession of management that we work for that has shown absolute trust in us without question.
2: Yeah. Yeah.
1: And I was thinking the other day, really it's been about 13 years now where I've had the most fun, and the mindset is completely different because you learn after... You know, year after year after year after year of the pressure doesn't matter anymore. You've dealt with it for such a long time.
2: Right, yeah.
1: But for such a long time, you're just attempting to survive the next week, the next month, the next rating book, whatever.
2: Mm-hmm.
1: Not that it wasn't enjoyable, but the focus was completely, completely different. And that's why, because when I first came on this show, and I told the story, this is not... My goal was to stay a year, and mm-hmm. my goal was get national radio show experience and then catapult to something else. I'm not going to stay with this doofus, Eric.
2: Yeah, that was my goal, too, for you to stay a year. I had that written in my contract, no more than 1 year. Gary can stay no more than 1 year. Okay, fine. Oh,
1: so we were in agreement on that.
2: Yeah.
1: And we knew within a week. Didn't we? It was really a week where we knew we had something. We can't explain why. We didn't know why we had the chemistry. I don't think I've ever attempted to analyze it. And
2: I had friends in radio, and we tried with one of those friends off the air, the best chemistry and very funny. And we tried to work together on the air. Didn't fly. And we were still good friends today. It just didn't work. You can't create that kind of chemistry. It just kind of has to be there,
1: and just so
2: especially when we're doing what we do here,
1: and when we were, and it was Bob Schomper's idea to put us together.
2: Yeah, right. We blame him. Yeah.
1: No, I think I told him a couple months ago, the best thing you ever did in your career was
2: that's right. This is the best thing you've ever built. Put that on your wall, Bob.
1: And he's retired now. Bob retired a few years ago.
2: Yeah, great guy.
1: Yeah, and I'll never forget. I mean, when he, it's just so funny when he hired me, because this is my, you know, this is my 26th anniversary being in Texas and doing the local show, and that's what he hired me for.
2: Right.
1: I'll never forget the meeting where, you know, he said, well, I'm not going to offer you the job. And I said, okay. He said, because I've offered you two jobs before, which he did. He'd offered me a job in Albuquerque, and he'd offered me a job in Madison, Wisconsin. Can you imagine me in Madison, Wisconsin?
2: Wow. At least you'd be used to the cold, I think, maybe.
1: Well, I mean,
2: I don't know.
1: Probably the politics. But I did work in Portland before I came here. So, yeah. I mean, he said, I'm not going to offer you the job because I've offered you a job twice already. And you've turned me down. I'm not going to have you turn me down a third time.
2: Yeah.
1: He said, so it's in your hands. And I just said, okay. Because we had talked about, because I came in and filled in for a couple of days. You know, for the great Mark Davis.
2: Right.
1: And I said, yeah, I felt real comfortable. He goes, well, I'm not going to offer you a job.
2: Get out.
1: You have to tell me that you want it. We're at a sports bar. It was St. Patrick's Day of 2000.
2: Right.
1: And I said, if you offer me a job, I'll take it.
2: Yeah.
1: And then I think the next thing probably was, well, we haven't discussed pay. And I said, well, if I want you and you want me, that can be worked out. And it was. I mean.
2: Yeah, right.
1: And then 2 months later, I was here. So, it's like I said, it's really interesting that I've, you know, when I look back. And so I never thought I'd be working at this age, ever. I didn't see this coming at all. And now
2: my plan was 59 and a half. I've told you
1: that. Yes.
2: I don't know how many times.
1: Yeah. Yeah. And so for me, I remember when I started the show at 50, the only thing I thought of, okay, I'll retire at 65 or 66.
2: Yeah.
1: You know, whatever. I think it was 66 years and 2 months was my, and I said, and I'm going to go out and I'll play golf every day and I'll go up to New York and, you know, visit everybody during the holidays and golf during the summer and ski during the winter.
2: Yeah.
1: And then I got to be that age and realized physically, there's a ton of stuff I can do. I can ride the bike. I can, you know, I can swim. Mm-hmm. I can play some golf, but the joints are gone.
2: Yeah.
1: You know, I can't be, you know, I can still, I've got great heart, great lungs, all that. And I still work out, you know, very heavily, but you can't pound on the joints anymore. And then I realized when I got to that age, I can't do that. It's like, well, what am I going to do? Well, might as well stay working for a couple more years. And now it's an addiction. Now this is.
2: Well, no, what I want to do. This is my hobby.
1: Yeah, I would rather do this than anything else.
2: I love getting my guitar out and playing it.
1: Yeah.
2: I love hanging out with my wife when we get the time to do that. And we don't get as much time as we'd like. To do that, I just adore my wife more and more every day. But in terms of my personal hobby, this is
1: hobby.
2: It.
1: Yeah.
2: And that is going to be, at some point, the conundrum.
1: Yeah.
2: And, you know, it's going to be years from now. It's not anywhere close. But because I'm going to be sitting around yelling at my TV, or I'm going to be traveling somewhere and somebody's going to say, hey, did you hear what happened? And I won't know what happened because I turn off all my notifications to stay sane. And I'll say no. And then they'll tell me and I'll go, dang it.
1: What I like is, you know, every time we sign and was it a year and a half ago, whatever, year ago, whatever, when we signed our last contract, and like the first question, you're going to continue after this one? Okay. Because I can't. There's just nothing else I can imagine doing. And that's the difference. It's always been fun to be on the air, but it was work and there was pressure. And now it's just fun. Everything about this job is fun. And I think part of it is the repetition. And once you deal with pressure, whatever, and realize, well, it doesn't matter. Why do I think about the pressure? It's going to be there. Just you let it go as you mature.
2: I have friends that have retired. You know, they had jobs. One was a executive at Dell, and he's retired. Other guys in construction, they're retired. But doing what we do, I don't want to not do this.
1: Yeah, exactly. So you know? I'm on my 26th year here in Texas. Woo-hoo. Tomorrow.
2: Yeah. All right.
1: Wow.
2: Yeah. Well, congratulations.
1: I am blessed.
2: Yeah, you are.
1: Welcome
2: to Texas.
1: And you're blessed to have me.
2: We're all blessed to have you. I thought that was a given.
1: We are Red Eye Radio.
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17: If you're someone who isn't super active, just thinking about the amount of exercise you're supposed to get every week can feel daunting. 75 minutes of vigorous exercise, 150 minutes of moderate intensity exercise. It's a lot. But I have some good news for you in the form of a recent study out of Norway. Researchers found that for most sedentary people, getting just 5 more minutes of meaningful movement a day had a statistically significant impact on their expected lifespan. So did reducing the amount of time they sat every day by just 30 minutes. That's not to say that this bare minimum is what you should aspire to, but I think it's a good reminder that doing something is always better than doing nothing. The point is, just get started. Work just a little bit more movement into your daily routine, and don't even think of it as exercise. I'm Dr. Sanjay Gupta, helping you live a better life.

0: We're Red Eye Radio. He is Eric Carlin, and I'm Gary McNamara. You know, things are bizarre when Fetterman comes out, Senator Fetterman, and called out the Democratic stars on Wednesday as outright socialists and communists. He said, I think extremism is driving it without a doubt. He said in a Reason magazine interview, which is a libertarian magazine, look at the primaries, you know, all across the Senate and the House. Look at all the kinds of people they've already been elected. Look at the mayor of Seattle. She's an absolute socialist.
1: Yeah.
0: And he just blasted
1: Wow.
0: all the Democrats.

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10: From ABC News, I'm Dave Packer. At this hour in China's Great Hall of the People, President Trump joined by a U.S. delegation meeting with China's President Xi Jinping. President Trump at the start of the summit telling President Xi,
11: I really look very much forward to our discussion. It's a big discussion. There are those that say this is maybe the biggest summit ever. They can never remember anything like it. It's, I can say in the United States, it's people aren't talking about anything else.
10: ABC's Mary Bruce is in Beijing.
12: Two superpowers meeting here today, and what different circumstances from the last time they met. The president had envisioned that he would arrive here today victorious in Iran, that he would use that momentum to help secure deals on trade and technology, other investments in artificial intelligence, that this was a chance to reset the U.S. relationship with China. But those ambitions now largely overshadowed by the war with Iran.
10: President Trump is expected to urge President Xi to pressure Iran into agreeing to U.S. terms to end the war and reopen the Strait of Hormuz. Trade's also a big part of this meeting. ABC's Selena Wang with what China wants from President Trump.
13: They want to keep America off of its back so that they can fortify themselves, become stronger. And what that means is a longer tariff truce. They do not want another tit-for-tat trade war. They want an easing of restrictions on high technology exports, as well as easier access to investments in the U.S.
10: The deadly hantavirus cruise outbreak is now stretching across multiple countries. At least 36 people are being monitored for hantavirus, all linked back to that voyage that departed from South America.
14: Alec Murdoch's murder convictions have been thrown out by the South Carolina Supreme Court. Officials say Murdoch's financial and federal convictions still stand, meaning he's not getting out of prison anytime soon. And it's life in prison without parole for Corey Richens, the Utah mother convicted of fatally poisoning her husband with fentanyl. You're listening to ABC News.
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14: The Senate gives their seal of approval for Kevin Warsh, the new Federal Reserve Chair. ABC Stephen Portnoy.
3: The vote to confirm the new Fed chair was 54 to 45. Pennsylvania Democrat John Fetterman joined Republicans in voting in favor, while other Democrats voted no. Massachusetts Senator Elizabeth Warren has said Kevin Warsh will be the president's sock puppet. Trump has for years called for the Fed to bring down interest rates. Warsh has vowed to maintain the independence of the nation's central bank.
14: A legal victory for Michael Jackson's daughter in Los Angeles. ABC's Alex Stone.
17: Paris Jackson claimed over $625,000 in bonuses that executors of her father's estate paid to law firms in 2018 were excessive. Now a Los Angeles judge has agreed with Paris Jackson, saying the money must be returned to the estate. Paris's attorney said the bonuses were wasteful gift-giving. In a statement to ABC News, a spokesperson says Paris has always been focused on what's best for her family and that it's a massive win for them and that the estate is supposed to be prudent and financially responsible. Alex Stone, ABC News, Los Angeles.
14: Officials in Louisiana have reached a tentative settlement with the family of Ronald Green, a man who died during a police encounter after he was beaten and shocked with stun guns during a high-speed chase back in 2019. A spokesperson for the Louisiana State Police says the final terms are still being finalized and will require approval from the state legislature. Dave Packer, ABC News.
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18: Here's the official forecast. We'll heat up through the rest of the week. Sunny skies today and a high of 75. Mostly clear and 49 tonight. Tomorrow more sunshine with a high of 82. Partly cloudy Friday night, our low 59. Saturday mostly sunny to start the weekend and a high of 88. Saturday night partly cloudy, 63. Mostly sunny for Sunday, 91 the expected high. Sunday night mostly clear, our low 65 degrees. I'm Craig Allen on Talk Radio 102.3.
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0: Now, it's Red Eye Radio. Gary McNamara and Eric Harley talk about everything from politics to social issues and news of the day. 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
3: All across America, he is Eric Harley and I'm Gary McNamara. A lot of people expected that Trump would
1: you know, have some words. The meeting with Xi is over. Went longer than expected, and now they went to the Temple of Heaven. So
21: yeah, right.
1: There's video and of them walking together, whatever. But right. No statement. And again, anything that comes out of this, I don't see as any more than just a framework or a nudge a certain way with Iran. I know Xi did come out. And they were talking about the fact that he was saying, well, if we don't solve the Taiwan problem.
21: Yeah, there could be an issue. Yeah.
1: Well, the Taiwan problem is.
21: You mean having CBS in Taiwan? Is that the issue?
1: Get rid of that Barry Weiss and. Yeah.
21: And put a real communist back in charge at CBS News.
1: All right. So I just have to mention, because I posted it yesterday and I saw that you saw it.
21: I didn't see it until I came in tonight. But yeah.
1: A great friend of the show, writer, director,
21: producer,
1: actor, comedian, stand-up comedian.
21: Yeah.
1: Steve Byrne posted yesterday on X, and he said the president now heading over to China. To meet with the communist.
21: Yeah.
1: He'll land in California.
21: Yeah.
1: Arcadia, California.
21: That's right.
1: At any moment now.
21: Right, exactly.
1: It's like,
21: I love it. And there's zero trust that you can put in China. I always see these things, I think especially with Trump, as going through the motions. Regardless of what he says, you know, oh, we had a great meeting. You know, President Xi is so nice. He's the nicest person on the planet, or whatever he wants to say in the moment. You know, it's the Trump hyperbole that you weed through to get to what I believe Trump really thinks. And that is, nobody can trust this guy. You keep your friends close and your enemies closer. And it's been the policy, you know, I think with him, based on his actions. Now, the question going forward is, what happens with trade? The one thing that we thought during the first Trump term was going to happen is that they were going to put pressure on China, and especially through tariffs back then, which, of course, we support against China. When you're talking about putting the pressure on them for intellectual property, you know, the CBS reporter that we played earlier, that was actually in Taiwan, live from almost China, brings up the, you know, that they build the phones, but the technology comes from the U.S. Well, but it's being stolen by China, is if you want to finish that sentence, the intellectual property rights of companies, which expand wealth greatly in this nation and other Western nations and now in China, when they're stolen by China, they deplete wealth, and it becomes a problem in terms of having to compete with basically stolen intellectual properties that hit the marketplace and become dirt cheap to people. And that didn't get done. I don't think it's going to get done this term. I hope to be wrong on that. But the way that it was approached, we could have done it. And what's interesting is the idea was that we talked about it. Kudlow talked about it during the first term. And it was, put the pressure on China. You get all of your trade partners on your side and aligned and say, we're going to put the pressure on you and choke you out if you don't do something about intellectual property rights. Now, the first problem with that is that you have to take that approach, and it wasn't done. But also, nobody has the intellectual technology stuff that we have. No other nation has it on the scale that we have it. And so they don't have the same interest necessarily that we do. It's not a priority for them as much as it is a U.S. priority. But if we put pressure on them to go with us and face China, that's where the pressure would be on China to choke them out. Now, interestingly,
1: he didn't do that, though.
21: He didn't do that. And what happened in his second term? When you put the tariffs in place, China goes to establish trade routes with other trade partners around the world, their trade partners, and some, and many of ours, to put pressure on the U.S. And I thought, well, isn't this ironic?
1: What I wonder is, but this is not a criticism. Sometimes people might think that if a question is asked, it's a criticism. What is the purpose of bringing so many of the CEOs over there?
21: Yeah, I think it is to show what could be done with cooperation.
1: So, you don't bring over CEOs, as many as he did, in high tech and everything, industry, right. High tech, you name it. Was it like 30?
21: Yeah. There weren't that many when he made the trip to the Middle East, were there? There were some, but not that many.
1: Not, and so you sit there and say, okay, it's about trade.
21: Yeah.
1: If you're bringing over CEOs, then you would assume they're going to be talking to other CEOs, which means you don't start off that type. You can start off a conversation with two politicians on tariffs.
21: Yeah.
1: That's why I'm wondering what's going on with him, you know, bringing, and again, this is not a criticism. I just wonder what the specific purpose is and who the CEOs will be talking to and what will they be talking about. What is the overall game plan? And I say this based on the fact, a couple of things yesterday that I saw from Bloomberg and CNBC and some experts, and Andrew Studdiford in National Review lined it out. What was, you know, the situation, Bloomberg and CNBC looking at the government figures right now, and this is all relating to Kevin Warsh, but this is all about the economy. Trump wants lower interest rates. It's not coming.
21: Right.
1: Even with the new Fed head. Mm-hmm. He's a Fed head.
21: Yeah.
1: Bloomberg noted that investors snagged 5% yield on 30-year Treasury bills for the first time since 2007.
21: Yeah.
1: As surging energy prices pushed inflation and the expectations of more of it. That's a number that will have been noted in Iran, among other places, as the regime there tries to calculate the White House's tolerance for the economic and thus domestic political pain brought about by the war. The immediate trigger was the rise in wholesale PPI inflation, which rose a seasonably adjusted 1.4% in April, annualized to 6%, a lot higher than expected. Much of the blame lies with higher energy prices brought about by the Gulf conflict. But not only that, as CNBC reported, the services sector accelerated 1.2%, the biggest gain since March of 2022. We mentioned that yesterday. Mm-hmm. Two-thirds of the move was attributed to a 2.7% gain in trade services, a sign that tariff costs are now starting to have a larger impact on prices.
21: Yeah.
1: Inflation is sticky and accelerating. The core reading confirms a deeper structural trend, especially in services, said David Russell, global head of market strategy at TradeStation. The Hormuz crisis is aggravating the problem, but this goes way beyond oil. Market prices points to little chance of any interest rate cuts through the rest of the year, though odds for a hike climb to about 39% following the PPI report.
21: Well, see, there's the problem. Here's a conundrum for Warsh. You get in, you're going to convince the rest of the board to not go up? And imagine that's his first move. So let's say mid-June, the next meeting is a non-move. That's going to stand out in the media, given that it's Kevin Warsh now at the helm. A zero move. Nothing happens. No change. Because if it's not lowered, which would be a Trump move, that's what Trump wants. He wants interest rates lowered. Then it works, you know, it shows, well, Warsh is working in his favor. But again, you're talking about the entire board. It's not just Warsh.
1: Right.
21: And so the question would be, well, what happens if by the time we hit the mid-June meeting, they're looking at a quarter of a point increase, and that would be Warsh's first move?
1: Well, that's the, you know, that's the problem. When we go back, we talked yesterday. I'm old enough to remember when Volcker became the Fed chair in order to stop 10 years of inflation.
21: Right.
1: The skyrocketing of interest rates to bring it down. And, you know, when you look at it and the figures show, it's beyond just oil.
21: Yeah.
1: That's the worry.
21: Yeah, right.
1: That it's beyond oil, even though I might make the case, yeah, but oil affects everything in shipping and everything else. So when you look at how everything's tied together, does oil have a bigger? I don't know this. It's just the question that I have. Does oil have a bigger impact because just prices, the public just won't stand if you raise prices. They're not going to buy.
21: Well, and here's what stood out to me for the core inflation numbers from yesterday. Is that the two big misses? The median forecast on the April PPI was 0.5, but it was actually 1.4. The median forecast on core PPI was 0.3, and it actually was 0.6. So, if the market's missing that on the forecast, on the month-over-month forecast, I don't have the breakdown on the year-over-year forecast, but we went from the previous month was 4.3 PPI year-over-year, and the new updated forecast from yesterday is 6, or the new updated is 6%, 6 even. 3.7 on the core PPI year-over-year when you go back a month. And then from yesterday, it went up to 4.4%. So I don't know what, it doesn't show here what I have in front of me, what the median forecast on those two numbers were. But the misses on the month over month, again, I have to ask, and the markets weren't like completely rattled. I know the Dow was down, but the NASDAQ was up. Again, I just don't know how to read into this long term. But if it indeed is, and it we know to a certain extent. The question is, to what extent are the tariffs adding to the costs right now, and what's to be done about it?
1: And again, I believe, as I said yesterday, the impact of the tariffs should be coming down because it went from 15% to 10%. They're pulling in a lot fewer dollars from the end, but the 10% could be reversed. Mm-hmm. But we're talking about what the situation is right now. But it went from a much higher percentage of tariff rates to a lower. So does that have any effect, or are we just seeing the cumulative effect over the tariffs over the last year? I don't know that. I don't know if anybody does, which brings me back to the point of there is no other reason that I can think of why you would bring all the major heads of industry with you to China unless you're talking about massive cooperation with China to do what? Trade.
21: It's trade, and I think there's a couple of things.
1: And if it's trade, the CEOs do not want to be listening to tariff talk.
21: No, they don't. And the question is, what are they looking for? What is the president looking for out of that?
1: Right.
21: And how does the private sector basically help in that regard? What would be the promises being made of basically, all right, investment in China? Well, Americans don't want to hear that. Yeah. So
1: well, but companies really.

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2: Right. 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
2: Right. 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
2: 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They still want control.
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0: Friday Radio. He's Eric Cronin. I'm Gary McNamara. Welcome and good morning. Thanks so much for being here. Let's play this audio here from, this is James Erdman, a career CIA operations officer who was a whistleblower. And here's what he had to say yesterday about, well, the COVID cover-up.
1: All right,
0: here we go.
2: Dr. Fauci's role in the cover-up was intentional. Dr. Fauci influenced the analytical process and findings by leveraging his position to ensure the IC consulted with a conflicted list of curated subject matter experts, public health officials, and scientists. This included some of the authors of the paper, The Proximal Origin of SARS-CoV-2, and other public health experts who have been in his orbit for the last 20-plus years.
0: Nothing surprising.
1: No.
0: We had already figured that out, but
1: yeah, right.
0: His voice absolutely is needed. I have no idea why the CIA objected to him yesterday. Did you see that?
1: Yeah, I don't know.
0: What in the world is going on there? Did you notice?
1: Breaks of a much larger involvement.
0: What I noticed was not one Democrat showed up. Why not pound him? Why not demonize him?
1: Right. Is it because the president's in China at the same time?

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12: A better life with Dr. Sanjay Gupta.
13: You ever wonder why the same cold virus makes some people so sick and others not sick at all? Well, according to an interesting new study out of Yale School of Medicine, one key factor is how quickly the cells in their noses, called nasal cells, respond to the virus and contain it. It's called the interferon response, and it can vary for different people. Now, when that response gets inhibited, it can trigger a different reaction, which leads to excessive mucus production and inflammation. In other words, a cold that is a lot more miserable. 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And remember not to touch your face. I'm Dr. Sanjay Gupta, helping you live a better life.
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1: We are Red Eye Radio. He's Eric Carlin. I'm Gary McNamara. 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You can listen when and where you choose. All right, just to clarify something, because I had asked the question, you know, why did the CIA come out against Mr. Erdman yesterday testifying? And then I said, and then Democrats didn't show at all, not one Democrat. Why?
2: And I was
1: that?
2: Answering the first question.
1: You were answering the first question, and that was a look of confusion on my face when you said, "Well, because the president's over in China." And I was looking at you like,
2: why would Democrats care about that? Democrats, it's a no show because it's a non-winner for them. I think it's one of these moments where I don't think they can defend Fauci anymore.
1: Well, that's the thing that really got me. There was no attempt.
2: Yeah, none.
1: Because Democrats normally will just go. Even we saw the Democrats talking to the Secretary of the Interior, mm-hmm. Bergman, yesterday, mm-hmm. and that, you know, they'll actually make arguments when he was like, no, we, you know, solar and wind basically can't cut it. So right. When it gets dark, we have batteries, you know. Don't you know? Please put into the record.
2: This guy doesn't know the technology of batteries.
1: On the interior, that we have batteries. We don't have damn batteries that can run a city. Stop it.
2: Right.
1: I mean, so ignorance and arrogance is not new to the Democrats. And so I figured they would come out that somebody. Did you see anybody defending Fauci yesterday?
2: No.
1: I didn't see anyone.
2: Because they can't. And I think they would really like this sleeping dog to lie. I think they would really like to move on from this and let this try and make this a non-story. I think they know the more they bring something up, the more it becomes an issue. But they also have to know that most people look at this for the whole COVID thing and realize it's a non-winner. And the rank and file people look at it and say, we were screwed out of productivity. This became something where there was way too much government control. The Democrats over and over, overplayed their hands. And you got to a point where you couldn't even post something on social media without being punished for it. And there's no way to make that look good. And Fauci's no longer useful to them.
1: And that's a great point. He's not useful. So we have seen where once you don't become useful anymore and there may be a problem.
2: Yeah.
1: Who am I thinking of? Mr. Swalwell?
2: Yeah, exactly.
1: But, you know, you and I were not surprised by any of this. I had a friend say, see, we were, you know, he said the tinfoil people were right. And I went, what are you talking about?
2: Yeah, that wasn't tinfoil.
1: This wasn't tinfoil. This is when Fauci first confronted. Excuse me, when Rand Paul first confronted
2: mm-hmm.
1: Fauci and said, did you do gain-of-function research? He goes, no, I didn't. He goes, yeah, you did.
2: Yeah.
1: And then he changed the definition of it. And we were actually screaming at Rand Paul saying, forget about the label. Ask him.
2: Change your methodology and your questioning.
1: Right.
2: And I give Rand Paul all the credit for going after him. And he did that multiple times. And I think that there was great value to that.
1: But let's explain it.
2: The follow-up should have been, forget what you call it. Did you work to enhance this virus at all to make it more susceptible to humans, more dangerous to humans? I don't care what you call that process.
1: With our taxpayer dollars.
2: With our dollars.
1: Right.
2: Did you do that?
1: At the Wuhan lab, and we did.
2: Right.
1: We did.
2: Yes.
1: And so, and because we had asked to begin with, why is the federal government trying to hide where the virus came from? Remember when Trump would call it the China virus early on?
2: Right.
1: Remember, he was a racist and mm-hmm. everything else. Mm-hmm.
2: Nancy had to say, you know, you need to, she went to her district and she said, you need to shop in Chinatown and, you know, in the neighborhood in her district. And all of this, and don't be racist, and
1: like
2: everything
1: Chinatown
2: else.
1: Like Chinatown had anything,
2: right.
1: Like any Chinatown in the United States had anything to do with the
2: right.
1: COVID.
2: Exactly.
1: That's how lost they were. But we had always said, why are they, why are, what is the motive for hiding it?
2: Right.
1: Why are they doing everything to hide and demonize and destroy people's career, attempt to destroy their lives and careers, because they're saying, no, this isn't, that it isn't plausible when you say, all right, we're the lab that we actually mutate these viruses on purpose.
2: Right.
1: Is just a mile from the fish market?
2: Right.
1: What are the odds of that happening?
2: Right.
1: And that's where a virus that we've never seen before that could be manipulated, we have the ability to do it, just a mile away, it doesn't make any sense. Thank you, John Stewart, for bringing that out. Remember that one?
2: Oh, yeah.
1: When he came out.
2: It was on Colbert's show, his old buddy Colbert. And he just laid it down in comedic fashion, but with truth.
1: Right.
2: It was funny because it was true. And, you know, you think about that. This is where our term bat soup crazy came from. Because we can't say the other word. But also, I mean, it was during that time when we coined that phrase, because they were saying, and I remember an article, and forgive me, Washington Post, New York Times, sorry, they all blend together at some point. But somebody wrote the article. It's not even a debate. It's a consensus now that it came from a wet market. And I thought, you're so far behind the times. But this is exactly what you get from the activists that still believe, some of them, or still push the idea that Russian collusion actually happened.
1: Well, I think it's important, as we said back then, again, what is the motivation for so many in the American government to hide where the COVID virus came from? Because
2: right.
1: When you this is something that stopped the world.
2: Yeah.
1: That destroyed people's lives.
2: Yes.
1: That destroyed people's income.
2: Mm-hmm.
1: That destroyed their jobs.
2: Yes.
1: That did things that are unconscionable. What we did keeping young kids out of school and how we shut down society. I have a little bit of curiosity to find out how this happened and why it happened and who might be responsible for it. So we're like the whole time, why are they trying to protect China? They weren't trying to protect China. They were trying to protect the fact that taxpayer dollars that was not supposed to be used for gain-of-function research was being used for gain-of-function research, even if Fauci wanted to change the definition of the word or the phrase gain-of-function. That's what they were hiding, the United States involvement in it and Fauci's involvement in it and other American research entities, their involvement in doing something that Congress had said you can't do anymore.
2: Right.
1: That's what they were hiding. They were hiding, they weren't protecting China.
2: No.
1: They were protecting themselves.
2: It was CIA operation, a CYA operation.
1: Right. And by the way, we're not just saying this now. We said this 4 years ago, 5 years ago.
2: Yep. It is mind-blending how bad this thing was. Because, really, there were two epidemics. There was the epidemic of the virus itself, but the greater epidemic of the control by governments, local, state, and even federal governments all across the world. But here at home, we are greatly concerned about the actions taken by people who, by the way, didn't buy the science themselves. We know that because they were in public or caught in pictures numerous times, Gavin Newsom, without a mask, even early on. They didn't buy the science. They didn't believe it. So this entire thing was absolutely just mind-boggling in how much government control they looked to get. Think about that. This was a time when Elon Musk didn't own X. You know, it wasn't controlled yet by, well, free speech, or somebody who believed in free speech. It was, the FBI was there. We know that social media, look at what happened to the New York Post.
1: Well, yeah, because the Hunter Biden, think about the censoring of the Hunter Biden laptop from the New York Post was the same effort to censor anything that had to do with the virus coming from the Wuhan lab and the United States involvement.
2: It was the same mission to control the messaging. Control the messaging, control the messaging, control the messaging, control the people, control their movement, control their access, control their means of production, how they feed their families, their jobs, all of it. And they thought they had won it forever. I firmly believe that. Here we have something that, because they talked about it, remember? Remember Dark Brandon?
1: I forgot about Dark Brandon.
2: Somebody's got to make that t-shirt. It probably already is made.
1: Oh, whoa.
2: But Biden, we're going into a dark winter. Like, shut up, dude.
1: Was that with the red behind him?
2: Yeah, I don't know if he was talking about the virus at that point. Okay. But he also made the statement, it's going to be a dark winter. Like, you know, this was the drama being played out to instill fear. It gets to a very serious point because the truth isn't being known by the people. And then you had a spike in suicides with adolescent women. And I believe there's a connection there. When you have a world telling them that all of the authority around them is telling them, if you breathe on someone, you could kill them. If they breathe on you, they could kill you. That it was this fear building that led to, in part, that kind of behavior. I'm convinced that was part of it because it was during that time. It was during that period. They couldn't leave their home, even to go to school. They could barely communicate with friends. They certainly couldn't hang out with friends, or otherwise the SWAT team would be in their front yard in some cases.
1: And the attempt to censor...
2: You couldn't go to church.
1: The attempt to censor all, you know, all information on anything that eventually the left disagreed with. Because remember the point that this got to. Remember social media.
2: Yes.
1: Banning the Babylon Bee.
2: Yes. Yes.
1: For anybody who's my age, that's like the government banning Mad Magazine.
2: Right.
1: When we were kids.
2: Yeah.
1: That's how far the left got to. When you think about that, in the United States of America, a parody website, which was just like Mad Magazine.
2: Right. Or any of the political cartoonists over the years, right?
1: Right. You know, exactly. That banned, no, you're going to be, the government is going to censor you.
2: Yes.
1: And they go, oh, no, it was Facebook. Yeah. From pressure from, as we know now, the government.
2: Yes.
1: We know the coercion that went on there.
2: Right.
1: Thank you, Twitter files.
2: Right.
1: Thank you, the Democrats, you know, Barry Weiss, Michael Schellenberger, Matt Taibbi, and others who brought that forward.
2: And a former liberal who made it happen by buying the real estate of Twitter, which became X, Elon Musk.
1: Yeah. We wouldn't have known any of this. And the Democrats
2: Who knows where we would be?
1: But the Democrats don't care. But to me, that's really one of the most incredible things. Not one Democrat. Democrats, all they want to do is demonize. They couldn't demonize. They didn't want to take a chance of demonizing Erdman yesterday.
2: Right. No. No.
1: We are Red Eye Radio.
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12: A better life with Dr. Sanjay Gupta.
13: If you are the parent of an infant, it can be really hard to find baby foods that are truly healthy for your child. According to a new study out of UNC Chapel Hill, almost three quarters of baby foods are ultra-processed and may contain additives that are linked to potential health problems later in life. The study's lead author said what shocked her was that the top ingredient in 71% of these baby foods wasn't a fruit or vegetable, it was one or more additives that babies' guts are not fully developed enough to be able to handle. Eating the right food at this stage of life is so important because this is when children begin developing dietary preferences for the rest of their lives. So take the extra time to look at the ingredient labels on the foods you are buying. You're going to want short lists and also ingredients that you recognize. I'm Dr. Sanjay Gupta, helping you live a better life.
1: We're Red Eye Radio. He is Eric Carlin. I'm Gary McNamara. Great story that the Wall Street Journal had. National Review also had it too. The Democrat Socialists need a new model, and this is the remember remember that we used to get calls all the time. Mm-hmm. Why can't we be like Sweden? Because yeah. Sweden is no longer like Sweden.
2: Right.
1: And all the
2: right.
1: free market principles coming in and cutting taxes now. Right. And the fact that a third of their schools now are private.
2: Right. Yep.
1: That, you know, that they're completely reversing where they were as a socialist nation and moving more towards free markets. Why? It wasn't working.
2: It wasn't working. And in the, I don't know, can we still say information age? That sounds like a dated term. But with technology, they know what's available to them and what works and what doesn't.
1: Here it is. One in three public high schools is now privately run, up from 20% in 2011. School operators are now listed on the Swedish Stock Exchange. Nearly half of primary health care clinics are now privately owned.
2: Wow.
1: Yeah.
2: Yep. I guess we're gonna not be more like Sweden, right?
1: We better be.
2: We're going like the that. Other direction.
1: Yeah, you're right.
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17: From ABC News, I'm Dave Packer. The historic summit between President Trump and China's President Xi began in Beijing with an exchange of greetings between the two leaders.
18: It's an honor to be with you. It's an honor to be your friend. And the relationship between China and the USA is going to be better than ever before.
17: President Xi telling the U.S. president that he believes the common interests between China and the United States outweigh their differences. The successes of each country is an opportunity for the other, and the stability of China-U.S. relations is a boon to the world. Just as President Trump was preparing to meet with Chinese President Xi in Beijing, Russia launched a massive aerial attack on Ukraine. ABC's Patrick Reivel.
19: Almost 1,000 drones launched throughout the day all across the country and causing significant damage in some areas. At least 6 people have been killed. Ukraine saying it managed to shoot down about 700 of those drones, which is obviously a huge number, but still a significant amount getting through and able to cause damage.
17: The bombardment follows a 3-day ceasefire over the weekend that President Trump urged Ukraine to accept. The total number of hantavirus cases tied to a Dutch cruise ship has risen to 11. The cases include at least 2 confirmed to have died from the virus and 1 suspected death. ABC's Victor Oquendo.
7: We are now hearing from the first American to test positive, who's now isolated in a biocontainment unit at the University of Nebraska Medical Center. Dr. Stephen Kornfeld telling CNN about the precautions the medical team takes as they monitor him.
20: They're in full hazmat gear or proper protective gear, and I just see a pair of eyes.
7: The oncologist from Oregon jumped in to help passengers when the ship's doctor got sick.
21: Kornfeld among 16 Americans being evaluated in Nebraska.
17: The new chairman of the Federal Reserve has been confirmed by the Senate, the vote 54-45. Kevin Warsh will replace Jerome Powell, whose term as chair is expiring. You're listening to ABC News.
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17: Airport ground vehicles getting an upgrade. ABC's Michelle Franzen.
24: The FAA says it's spending $16 million to equip all of its ground vehicles at airports with GPS transponders so controllers will be able to see and track those vehicles. It comes in the wake of the collision at LaGuardia Airport in March. A fire truck that did not have a transponder collided with an Air Canada regional jet, killing 2 pilots and injuring dozens of passengers along with the crew in that fire truck.
17: In the Philippines, a senator wanted an international criminal charges to be hiding out in the Senate, leading to gunfire inside the building Wednesday. ABC's Britt Clendett has more.
25: Gunfire, screaming and chaos in the Philippine Senate. Multiple shots ringing out at around 7:30 p.m. Journalists who were broadcasting live pushed back by security, then running for their lives. Senators hiding. No one was hurt. The military personnel trying to enter the building where Senator Ronald Bato de la Rosa had taken refuge since Monday when the International Criminal Court issued an arrest warrant on charges of crimes against humanity.
17: A new labor deal has been reached for more than 30,000 flight attendants with United Airlines, bringing a new pay bump as well as the long-sought compensation for crew who work during boarding, a previously unpaid task. A union official proclaiming the 5-year deal will immediately change lives and sets a new benchmark for the industry. Dave Packer, ABC News.
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0: Here's the official forecast. We'll heat up through the rest of the week. Sunny skies today and a high of 75. Mostly clear and 49 tonight. Tomorrow, more sunshine with a high of 82. Partly cloudy Friday night, our low 59. Saturday, mostly sunny to start the weekend and a high of 88. Saturday night, partly cloudy, 63. Mostly sunny for Sunday, 91 the expected high. Sunday night, mostly clear, our low 65 degrees. 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
9: Now, it's Red Eye Radio. Gary McNamara and Eric Harley talk about everything from politics to social issues and news of the day. Whether you're up late or you're just starting your day, welcome to the show. From the Relief Factor Studios, this is Red Eye Radio.
1: All across America, we are Red Eye Radio. He is Eric Harley and I'm Gary McNamara. Good morning. Welcome. Thanks for being here.
2: Hello.
1: All right. I just discovered this in the last 2 minutes.
2: All right. What'd you get?
1: Just before we went on the air. I got to play this audio cut.
2: All right.
1: Because these are Democrats. The Interior Secretary Burgum was in front of the House Environmental Committee or whatever today. Yeah. So they're talking about, energy. Now, this is, listen to this, and this is the Democrats. Representative Huffman. I don't know where he's from. Like I said, I just discovered this.
2: All right.
1: And I'll do the research here, but it's just too humorous. They actually believe they have a gotcha. You ready?
2: Yeah okay.
1: Listen, I mean, it's like you're dealing with children.
2: Yeah.
1: Here we go.
8: The Lazard analysis that suggests that this is the cheapest form of energy, all of these projects you're describing in Nevada have one thing in common. When the sun goes down, they produce zero electricity. And this nation over-rotated towards intermittent forms of energy. And the idea that we could add intermittent and shut down baseload is what put our grid at deep risk. And the idea that it's the cheapest, if you want to add intermittent, you have to keep everything else. And so we have to have a discussion about the total cost of grid, not the cost of the incremental, because it's true on an incremental basis, you may have an incremental source, but it doesn't work. The whole machine doesn't work when the sun goes down. And there's examples from around the world of this happening. And so it's cherry picking an analysis that doesn't look. We're looking at reliable, affordable, and secure. And I would encourage everybody here to get in a skiff and to understand that most of these components, very few of these components for the solar industry, are coming from the U.S. They're coming from China, and just like we had with Huawei equipment, there's modifications on those that would allow foreign governments to interfere with our grid. And I just want to have a rational discussion with everybody. This is not an ideological thing. It's about reliable, affordable, and secure. Those three things.
10: I'm all
1: okay. Now I'm stopping it just for a second because he's made his point.
2: Yeah,
1: which is completely and totally 100% accurate. I don't know any falsehood that he told them.
2: Right. And that was Representative Huffman.
1: That's the Interior Secretary.
2: Okay.
1: That's
2: right.
1: Burgum. Huffman's a Democrat.
2: Right.
1: All right. So that's Burgum talking about the fact, as we've talked about many times before, the cost is not just the cost of the solar panel.
2: Mm-hmm.
1: It's the unnecessary redundancy that you have to have when the solar panel goes off. We mm-hmm. know here in the state of Texas, we dealt with it. If you are going to, for example, at that point, I don't know what it is right now. I don't have it in front of me. But remember that wind in the state of Texas, if the wind is blowing, can actually power 60% of the grid.
2: Mm-hmm. Right.
1: But if the power isn't running and goes down, now this goes back to February 21. I don't know precisely where we are right now, what the ratio is. I know that the legislature has dealt with it. Remember the slush fund that was,
2: yeah.
1: You want to call it a slush fund or whatever,
2: right?
1: In order to build, you know, more coal generation plants or natural gas plants, whatever, in order to be there in case these things run down. As we know, once the power demand expanded, we built solar and wind, but didn't back it up in case those went off fully. So we experienced what we experienced in February of 21 here in the state of Texas, which was an absolute disaster.
2: Yeah, right.
1: And so that's what he's saying. There's an unnecessary redundancy, and the cost of a solar panel is not just the cost of the solar panel. It's the cost of the unnecessary redundancy that you have to maintain in order to back up the solar panel at night.
2: Right.
1: Or whatever.
2: Right.
1: Which is completely and totally logical.
2: Right.
1: Here's the response from the Democrats. Here we go.
2: Okay. Okay.
1: Here we go. All
3: right. For rational conversation about it, I'll just say we are not shutting down baseload energy to build solar. And I will contend we have battery storage as well. So
10: we're going to move on to the next question. The
11: Chairman, I request unanimous consent to enter into the record this amazing new technology that apparently the secretary is unaware of. It's a battery. China's figured it out. That's why they're cleaning our clock on clean energy. But I want to enter that into the record.
2: And that was the Democrat.
1: I believe, yes, that was Huffman. That was Representative Huffman at the end.
2: California's 2nd District.
1: Yeah.
2: The reason I asked if the first one was Huffman, because I thought, well, is Gary playing a Democrat who's making sense? Is there one? Could there be one?
1: I'm sorry. I didn't get a chance to even throw it by because we were talking and stuff, and I played it, and then we started talking the 2 minutes before, and I said,
2: because I haven't seen the audio at all.
1: Yeah.
2: I haven't seen the video or the audio.
1: And I just played it 2 minutes before, and it was just a perfect example of dealing with children.
2: Yeah.
1: Battery power cannot supplement a solar farm.
2: No.
1: At night.
2: No, it cannot.
1: We do not have the ability, the technology. Well, no, we could do it. Who wants to pay, I don't know, $5 per kilowatt hour instead of 15 cents?
2: Well, apparently the people of California, at least in the second district.
1: I mean, you can do it.
2: Yeah.
1: Nobody is going to be for it. But no, the technology really doesn't exist on that level to replace wind and solar with batteries.
2: By the way, he's the ranking member on the House Natural Resources Committee.
1: That's the committee. When we sit there and say idiots.
2: Yeah.
1: And by the way, when she said they're not replacing baseload, look at all the nuclear plants that were closed down.
2: Right.
1: Look at the coal generation plants that were shut down.
2: Right. Right. And by the way, China, he's right. China is cleaning our clock. Actually, they're cleaning out the taxpayer account because we spent a lot of taxpayer money going over to China, pouring it down the drain to companies who were building solar. And we did that for way too long.
1: Yeah. But I mean, this is what you're dealing with Democrats. There is no critical. You're dealing. I said yesterday, first graders, I've got to go to preschool.
2: Yeah.
1: Or maybe I'll just say uneducated, completely uneducated three-year-olds.
2: Yeah.
1: Because I don't know. It was like they had a got you.
2: Right.
1: Let's put it into the record that the secretary doesn't know about this new invention called the battery.
2: Right.
1: As if I've got you on this. What an idiot.
2: Yeah. This, again.
1: I mean, what an absolute idiot.
2: Well, again, like the battery is the end all be all.
1: Yeah. California, no wonder you're going down the crapper with people like that representing you that don't have a clue as to how electricity works, how you deliver it, how grids work, what we actually have that stores electricity, what the cost per kilowatt hour would be if you had to do something like that. Completely ignorant and at the same time incredibly arrogant.
2: Yes.
1: And mocking as if, oh, we've got this, we've got Burgum now. You don't know about the battery.
2: Right. Look, they're struggling to get one car past 300 miles on a battery charge. They're struggling. You know, there's a lot about the Tesla big rig and everything else.
1: Mm-hmm.
2: Well, I have some friends who've witnessed some of the testing on these electric big rigs, rechargeable. Wow. You talk about having to stop every other hour and recharge. 80,000 pounds? No. Not going to happen. You want to move stuff around the yard? That's one thing. You want to move stuff around your own depot? That's one thing. You want to use them in the ports? That's one thing. Long haul, we're not there yet.
1: Well, the interesting thing is Burgum was saying, I want to have a serious conversation, an adult serious conversation on this.
2: Yeah.
1: Is what he's saying.
2: Yeah.
1: I want to have a serious conversation. This isn't about politics. This is about science.
2: Yes.
1: It's about the science of electricity.
2: Right.
1: And it's about the cost per kilowatt hour that is acceptable to the public. You can do a ton of different things. Things are possible. You know, we could sit there, the government could come out tomorrow and say, everybody needs to have a hydrogen car. Well, nobody would own a car except the rich.
2: Right.
1: Because it's too expensive to build.
2: Right.
1: Yep. We can build everybody a nuclear vehicle.
2: Right.
1: Well, technically, we could.
2: Mm-hmm.
1: Nobody could afford it.
2: Right.
1: And by the way, if you got into a car crash, that would be something I might be concerned with.
2: Yeah, we'll have another Chernobyl on I-35 northbound this morning.
1: Yeah. But it's just, and so what do they come back with? They don't come back with anything backed up on science. They come back mocking him.
2: Yes.
1: As if they believe that, don't you know that if all the solar panels go out, that batteries, and we know people have the battery systems in their homes,
2: mm-hmm. Mm-hmm.
1: You know, we also know it's pretty expensive to do it. And we know not as many people are doing it if it's not subsidized.
2: Yeah.
1: Because that's the full cost of it. But if it was cheaper to do that, everybody would do it.
2: Yeah.
1: People that are well off can do something like that and have a battery system in their house that may run off of solar panels. And some people did that when, you know, you had credits. And I don't know what the credits are anymore, whether they're gone or not for it. But there aren't many people. The vast majority of the public is not going to do it because the system that we have now that can provide electricity anywhere, probably, I'm guessing now, I saw that coming up November, I got to pick a new plan. So I haven't, the last time I think it was 13 to 15 cents a kilowatt hour, something like that.
2: Yeah.
1: I was paying. But when you look at 13 to 15 cents and then you look, what was California paying? Like, was it 36 to 40? Per kilowatt hour, something. I forgot. There was a study that was done on some of these states, what they're paying.
2: Yeah, it was just, and that was on the average, right?
1: Yeah, it was just.
2: Because if you look at wind and solar, at one point, I know we were looking at, and this goes back several years, so I've got to check my data on this, but we were looking at like 45 cents a kilowatt hour if you were just going to go by wind and solar. And you can't make that happen logistically. Without blackouts, brownouts, people going without power, forget about affording it. It won't be available.
1: And I'm assuming that's the full price, including the subsidies that were paid to build all of these plants.
2: Yes. Right.
1: Right. Yeah. And so, you know, it's just, when I saw that, I just thought it was the perfect example of what we've talked about. Ignorance and arrogance combined.
2: Well, you know, that's the thing, is that it's nobody is saying, hey, if you want to go put solar panels on your home and you want to pay for it, go for it. If you want to do that and you want to pay for that, great, go for it.
1: And if you want to have a system where you have solar panels,
2: mm-hmm.
1: and then you have also, the huge battery packs.
2: Right.
1: You know, one of the problems with the huge battery packs is the fact that, you know, think of the state of Texas. It's like, where would I, you know, I would always, because I'm fascinated by those electronics. And I do have lithium ion batteries in my house for the necessary things that I need. And I've used them 3 times in the last 5 months. The power's gone out and it's been great because, you know, it won't run the furnace or air conditioner, but it runs runs refrigerator, TV, all that. But I don't have them in the garage. If I wanted the big system that could run everything, I can't keep it in the garage. It goes to 130 degrees during the summer.
2: Right.
1: I'm not keeping lithium ion batteries in there.
2: Right.
1: And And so, you know, you look at that too. There's the where do you live, you know, hot, cold, whatever. There's so many things to look at if you're looking for backup power. But I'm looking, when I have it, I think it's great for emergency situations.
2: Mm-hmm.
1: For emergency, it's fine.
2: If we're talking supplemental, right, that's one thing. But what they're talking about is converting the grid.
1: The grid, exactly.
2: Converting the entire grid, what we rely on.
1: Right.
2: If we want to become, as individual homes and households, self-reliant, that's fine. If you want to live without power, that's fine. There's a mansion, on the California side of Lake Tahoe. I got to go back and I'm blanking on the name right here. But it was a very wealthy individual who built this mansion. It's now, of course, belongs to the state of California. I'm guessing the family couldn't keep up with the taxes. That's what I was told by one of the tourist guides, but they had steam powered electricity and they still have the pipes and everything. But they only ran their electricity between like 6 a.m. and midnight. So in the middle of the night, they basically shut everything down. It's a beautiful area, so you didn't really have to worry about, even in the summer, much air conditioning or anything like that. You didn't have to worry about those things, right? If I don't care how you want to live your life. In fact, good for you. If you want to do that and you can do it and become more efficient individually, I fully support that. When that's happening in a big way, you'll see long lines at Home Depot and Lowe's or wherever it's going to be.

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1: You know, it's like, this is a gotcha. We've got him now.
2: They're cold batteries. Yeah. It's probably shaking his head like Newsom does.
1: Yeah.
2: Yeah. Huh? You like that zinger?
1: California?
2: You like that? Let me introduce this officially.
1: Sorry. You deserve what you get when you hire idiots like that to represent you.
2: Yep.
1: We are Red Eye Radio.
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0: We're Red Eye Radio. He is Eric Carney, and I'm Gary McNamara, the president in China. I don't think anything's going to, you know, anything that comes out, I can tell you right now, it's going to be, well, there's a framework.
1: Yeah. You know, the idea of basically, with Rubio's involvement, the idea is put pressure on Iran for the Strait of Hormuz when it comes to China. Have China put pressure on Iran. Mm-hmm. I don't know if that's possible. I don't know if, first of all, I don't know if China's even willing to do that. So the visit to me was always about not just trade, but Iran. I think those two, you know, were neck and neck for top priority. But yeah, I don't know what's going to come of it. I don't trust anything from China. I don't know anybody that would or should.
0: We'll get into some of the details, and then the whistleblower's testimony. We learned nothing new.
1: No, exactly.
0: We knew it all, what, 4 years ago, five years ago?
1: Yep.
0: It's good that he testified because he verified it.
1: Right.
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9: You know, it's interesting. For such a long time, I think people thought about diseases as something that mostly happened later in life. Just in recent years, however, we as a society have really begun to think about preventing certain ailments much, much earlier. Case in point, new study out of Northwestern University School of Medicine found the mid-30s are a major turning point for men's heart health. For women, about a decade later. But for the men, this is the time when you really need to be thinking about your heart health seriously. At a bare minimum, start seeing a primary care doctor once a year just to get your blood pressure and cholesterol checked. You can also look up and then do your best to follow what is known as the American Heart Association's Life's Essential Eight. These are things everyone can do to decrease their risk of heart disease. I'm Dr. Sanjay Gupta, helping you live a better life.
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1: We're Red Eye Radio. He's Eric Carly, and I'm Gary McNamara. Welcome and good morning. We got to play this here.
2: Okay, what do you got?
1: All right. And this is this is CBS and how they ended their evening news last night.
2: All right.
1: Okay.
2: All right.
1: Okay. You ready for this?
2: Okay.
1: And here we go.
2: Okay.
1: I want to play this because this has, if any liberals watching CBS, they had to be just crying.
2: Yeah.
1: All right. Here we go.
2: All right.
3: Finally tonight from Taiwan, as President Trump and China's Xi Jinping prepare to meet, you will hear a lot about American decline and the rise of a powerful new China. The Chinese certainly believe it, but is it true? Xi's China is a marvel by many measures. Is the world's second largest economy, producing almost 30% of the world's manufactured goods. They have high-speed rails that put the Acela to shame. And China has lifted millions of its citizens out of poverty, making things like the iPhones in your pocket and mine. And yet, America remains the innovation hub of the world. Made in China, yes, but designed and invented in the USA. New drugs, new discoveries, new inventions, new space missions. Xi boasts of the country's industrial might, and it's impossible to deny that fact. China's population is in decline, though, well below replacement rate. Unemployment is high, with millions in rural provinces living in poverty and massive housing complexes that now sit empty. Most importantly, and perhaps I'm stating the obvious here, none of these problems are a topic on the Chinese evening news. In fact, pessimism itself is forbidden on the Chinese internet. The freedoms we have, they simply do not. That's another day in America and the world. I'm Tony DeCoppola, live from Taipei, Taiwan.
1: Now, why is he in Taipei, Taiwan? Mm. They didn't get him what he needed to get into China.
2: Oh.
1: CBS didn't get it.
2: They didn't get in, huh?
1: They didn't get in there.
2: Well, okay. Live from almost China.
1: Well, but you know what I love when he said they have high speed rail. You know, that, you know, puts what we have to shame.
2: Yeah.
1: Well, as if America can't build a high. Well, we can build a high speed rail. California may not be able to.
2: Right.
1: But no, we could build a high speed rail. Yeah. We have the technology to do it.
2: Yeah.
1: It's the same thing with the supersonic plane.
2: Right.
1: I got mind blank. What was it called?
2: I almost said Concordia.
1: The Concorde.
2: Yeah.
1: It's like when we didn't, why didn't we do that? We didn't do that because the airlines couldn't make money on it.
2: Right.
1: They couldn't make money on it. They couldn't sell the tickets to do it. It's not that we can't build the best high speed rail train in the United States. You know, we can do it. The problem is it's not profitable. If it was mega profitable, everybody would be doing it.
2: Again, you know, that's what it gets down to. You know, I mean, whether we're talking about renewable energy or things like high speed rail.
1: Right. China has batteries.
2: Yeah.
1: And I don't think China's running any city on batteries.
2: No, you know, I didn't. No, it's because, again, it's what China can afford to do is do what we're pretty much doing right now at $39 trillion and counting, is spend like nobody's business without anybody having any say-so. Now, we do have a say-so. We just don't say anything about it. There's the difference.
1: It's like I was watching a couple of documentaries on, you know, whether it's, you know, Dubai or, you know, Malaysia or wherever, with all these that everybody's trying to top the other one when it comes to the height of of their skyscrapers.
2: Mm-hmm.
1: And it's like, well, how come the United States isn't keeping up? It's like,
2: right.
1: Because it's not profitable.
2: Right.
1: That's why we don't do it.
2: Well, it's like, what about the fastest car? Okay, where are we going with this? because as far as I know, the speed limits haven't changed to the effect that you could drive any speed you want. By the way, I just want to give major kudos to the Carrollton, Texas Police Department. Outstanding.
1: Where'd you get hit?
2: I thought I got pulled over the other day because cop right behind me. I thought, I couldn't have been speeding. I couldn't have been speeding. This dude in front of me is going too slow for me to speed. I want speed. No, but they let up somebody else around that was in front of me. So I pulled over. No, but it's a...
1: But with the skyscrapers, for example, they're like, all these countries are doing it not because they're making a profit. It's an ego thing.
2: Yeah.
1: It's like, this is the symbol that we're successful, so we're going to lose money by building this.
2: Right. No, this is the thing that, you know, again, we're in a race to nowhere. High-speed rail, again, there's no profit in it. There wouldn't be the demand.
1: Yeah.
2: We have things called... I'll do what the California congressman did. Let me introduce for the record technology called airplanes that people may not be aware of. Because commercially, it's really easy, relatively speaking, to fly here in the U.S. So high-speed rail... You got to make it's got to be more appealing than flying.
1: You know, there's a lot of things that I have, you know, romance about. I always want to take one of the train rides, you know, across the country, and because the scenery and everything else. And then I think about it, and it's like, well, not really. I probably get bored after a couple of hours on the plane.
2: I want to drive. That's the only thing for me. I want to be in control of where I stop.
1: And it's like, I probably want to drive. And the thing is, I haven't done it. You know, and so if I haven't done it, it means I really don't want to do it. One of the things, and I think it happened during COVID.
2: Yeah.
1: And I never really paid attention to it, but was the people that live van life.
2: Yeah.
1: You know, and I never, you know, and I just, I would never go full time in a van.
2: Right.
1: But I just went, wow, these things are really, really interesting. And I said, you know, if I ever decide to retire, maybe I'll get a nice one, you know? Mm-hmm. And because they're so cool and you can drive during the day and then relax somewhere.
2: Yeah.
1: And then I did the cost analysis of it.
2: Oh, if you're going to pay $150,000 for one of those things?
1: $150,000. Mm-hmm. You know the one, and I do this just for the heck of it. I always check to see, all right, what's the latest van with all the different equipment that I would actually want, and what would it cost? Mm. And the one, what is it called? Comfy van or cozy van or whatever. Mm. It actually is gravity seats in the back. The TV comes down
2: and everything else. Yeah.
1: They have a shower, but it's a table, and it automatically goes up. Just the build is...
2: You sure that's not a strip club?
1: Just the build itself. Well, basically, if you get, you know, you'd have to get the Mercedes-Benz Ford or whatever, you know, the truck or van, whatever.
2: Right, right, right.
1: This is just the setup of it. $300,000.
2: Yeah, no thanks. I can get a tour bus for $500,000 that will dwarf it and on the amenities will crush it.
1: And so then I sat there and I went, well, okay, but. This goes back about 5 years ago when I didn't know about that. I was looking at the one I would want, and it was like about $200,000. I go, $200,000. And then I figured what insurance would be every year, and then what maintenance would be, and everything else. Mm-hmm. And I sat there and went, well, I could buy a new vehicle. And let's be honest, I'm not going to be on the road all the time. This is for maybe, you know, maybe 30 days a year I'll be traveling, and 30 days a year would be a lot for me.
2: Yeah.
1: That'd be like, you know, four different times for a week.
2: Right. Vacation-wise.
1: Vacation-wise,
2: you travel
1: wise,
2: to
1: right.
2: see your family, as you
1: right.
2: always have.
1: Right.
2: At some point, you'll take a vacation. We don't know when that will be.
1: but I said, you know, would I really want to, instead of fly, drive? I go, well, I think I'd be forced. If I pay $200,000 for a van, it'd be like when I belonged to the golf club.
2: Yeah.
1: I hated golf because I felt like I had to golf. If I felt like I had to drive, you know, to New York or wherever I'm going next week to see my buddy It's Jerry and Mary time in Tarpon Springs,
4: Jerry,
1: Florida.
4: Jerry, Gary, and Mary, yeah.
1: Jerry, Gary, and Mary.
4: Right.
1: In Tarpon Springs next week.
4: Right.
1: But if I felt like I had to drive, I would hate every moment of driving.
2: Yeah, single destination for me. Like, me and my wife have a RV camper, and we're actually going to sell it and upgrade. We're going to get a mobile home. We're going to get a one that can, right, a drivable motorhome. And the reason is, for us, multiple destinations along the way is the idea. If we're going to one destination, like, I wouldn't want to drive to Lake Tahoe, where we vacation sometimes. I wouldn't want, because unless I'm stopping in different places, you know, New Mexico, maybe I go to Utah or whatever. But you're talking about, it's a 24-hour each way trip, right?
1: Yeah.
2: Now break that up into 8 hours a day. And 8 hours a day is a lot of driving.
1: It is.
2: And then you don't get, so you're going to want to stop for a couple of days at each destination. For multiple destinations, it's great. If you want to go on a long-term road trip that's, you know, probably at least a couple of weeks long. But I don't want to be, my parents did it. My parents had a trailer, and they pulled it, and they would be gone for 3 to 6 months a year. And I don't want to be gone from home that long.
1: No, I mean, I just wouldn't want to do that. Mine was basically just to, you know, well, I can justify taking trips and not stay in hotels and everything else. Mm-hmm. And then I did the math of it, and I could go, like, oh, I don't know, 4 to 4 months every single year for the next 40 years.
2: Mm-hmm.
1: And stay in hotels
2: for $300,000.
1: Not even reach that if you take all the maintenance issues and everything else.
2: Mm-hmm.
1: And getting new van, you know, and having to update and do all the maintenance and everything else.
2: Yeah.
1: But I could go over like 30 years, 4 months, and have a new vehicle and drive and not come close to what it would cost to have a van. And I'd get a free breakfast every morning, and I would never have to clean a black tank or drain a black tank or a gray tank. And then that was really the decision. I'm not going to be draining. I'm not going to be Ralph Crandon. What's his buddy? Who cleans sewers.
4: Yeah. Yeah.
1: I'm not going to clean sewers as an enjoyment in my retirement.
4: It's not that hard.
1: I don't care.
4: It's not that hard.
1: I don't want to do it.
4: Yeah.
1: It'd be like, do I want to do that? No. I want the nice shower and toilet in the hotel room.
2: Well,
1: I'll never end up doing either. I'll fly the rest of my life.
2: My wife and I have a Green Acres kind of thing, because I've spoiled her on, you know, destinations and things like that. I've spoiled her. I don't know. She spoiled herself. She works very hard. But, you know, we've been spoiled on destinations for the longest time. And I also like outdoors. She likes outdoors, too. Until there's like mosquitoes or, you know, extreme heat like that and stuff like that. And I get where she's coming from. But for me, we kind of meet in the middle. And when we go camping, it's the perfect. We have indoors if we want to be indoors, and outdoors if we want to be outdoors. And to me, it's great. I love it.
1: I think the point is, like, with China, where they talk about everything, and then the skyscrapers, and you know, we're not building trains like them. We don't have the high tech. They're implying we don't have the technology to do it. No, we don't do it because it's all government funded.
2: Look at
1: it's
2: the most luxurious car that they have, and it's who cares?
1: Or you have systems where people can't afford cars, or they don't have the infrastructure for cars,
2: right?
1: Or they ban cars,
2: right?
1: And they force you onto trains,
2: right?
1: You know, we don't want to be Portland, Oregon.
2: Well, CBS,
1: anybody who lives in Portland knows exactly what I'm talking about.
2: CBS News is doing all this bragging on what they have, and then ends it by saying, reporting from Taiwan, because we couldn't actually get into China. It's so great. It's too great for CBS News.
1: Visa problems, or they applied too late, or whatever I think it was.
2: So. Well, you know, that's the thing.
1: And so Barry Weiss is getting the blame for that.
2: Well, you got to step it up, Barry. Get your people into China where they belong.
1: It didn't happen yet, but I was like, doesn't she know Taiwan is in China?
2: Right. Yeah, exactly. No, wait for that. Right. Someone's already said it, I'm sure. Yeah.
1: We are Red Eye Radio.
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0: We are on our radio. He is Eric Carlin. I'm Gary McNamara. You know, really interesting. It's when we talk about the president over in China, and I was looking at this yesterday that, you know, a lot of the supplies coming in are coming in from rail, you know, to Iran. Yeah. We haven't blown up those rails yet.
1: Right. Right. Yeah.
0: You know, that China stuff's coming in on rail. And
1: one bridge they took out. I don't think that was a rail bridge,
0: right,
1: though.
0: But there, I was reading the other day, I think it was Wall Street Journal, about the rail bridge. They're not the rail bridge, the tracks.
1: Yeah, the rail system.
0: The rail system that leads in where a ton of stuff's coming from China.
1: Right.
0: We haven't hit it yet.
1: Right.
0: And it's like, you know, the president has a lot of things here. You really don't need China to, what you need China to do is stay out of it. That's really it. But in order to win this, you don't need any cooperation from China was the point they were making.
1: Yeah, right.
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13: From ABC News, I'm Chuck Severson. President Trump in China, welcomed by the cheers of children, the Great Hall of the People in Beijing, and thanking his host, Chinese President Xi Jinping.
14: We're going to have a fantastic future together. Such respect for China, the job you've done, You're a great leader. I say it to everybody. You're a great leader.
13: The two sitting down for a meeting. ABC's Selena Wang is there and says China has some specific goals.
15: They want to keep America off of its back so that they can fortify themselves, become stronger. And what that means is a longer tariff truce. They do not want another tit-for-tat trade war. They want an easing of restrictions on high technology exports, as well as easier access to investments in the U.S.
13: President Trump looking to lock in trade deals. President Xi warning that America's stance on Taiwan could cause, quote, conflicts. The British military this morning says a ship anchored just off the coast of the United Arab Emirates has been seized and is sailing toward Iranian waters. No word on who took the ship. In Ukraine, fierce aerial attacks by Russia lasting for hours upon hours. ABC's Patrick Reval.
16: Ukraine saying it managed to shoot down about 700 of those drones, which is obviously a huge number, but still a significant amount getting through and able to cause damage. And I think what this attack does is it underlines quite how meaningless this ceasefire was that was called last weekend, this three-day ceasefire that President Trump pushed Ukraine to accept and that Vladimir Putin had been demanding take place.
13: Health officials across the country keeping an eye on three dozen Americans connected to the hantavirus outbreak. Dr. David Fitter at the CDC.
17: Our role now is to continue our conversations with each passenger about their potential exposure and work with partners to ensure appropriate monitoring.
13: Listening to ABC News.
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13: South Carolina prosecutors promising to retry Alex Murdaugh after his conviction for murdering his wife and son was thrown out. ABC's Peter Harlambous says it came down to the actions of the court clerk.
20: This was the person, if we rewind to this trial, was the person who actually read the verdict, the person who was in charge of the jury for the entire trial. And behind the scenes, we learned after the fact, she was talking to some of the jurors, she was kind of giving them instructions, and she was working on a book about the, quote, behind the doors of justice, the Murdaugh murders.
13: The next time the Fed meets, there'll be a new chair in charge. The Senate has approved the nomination of Kevin Warsh, President Trump's nominee to head the Federal Reserve. We're learning more about the rescue of 11 people who ended up in the Atlantic after their small plane ran into trouble and had to put down on the water earlier this week.
21: We're now learning that rescue chopper found the victims just minutes before they would run out of fuel and turn back for home. The plane bound for Grand Bahama International Airport, taking off Tuesday morning. Shortly after takeoff, the pilot experiencing engine failure, declaring an in-flight emergency, losing all communications with air traffic controllers. Around 11 a.m., a transmitter on board alerting the Coast Guard of a distress situation.
13: ABC's Matt Rivers. A long wait for the Trump phone may soon be over. Trump Mobile now says the gold phones, which were first supposed to be delivered last year but then delayed over and over, will start shipping out this week. Chuck Sievertson, ABC News.
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0: Here's the official forecast. We'll heat up through the rest of the week. Sunny skies today and a high of 75. Mostly clear and 49 tonight. Tomorrow more sunshine with a high of 82. Partly cloudy Friday night, our low 59. Saturday mostly sunny to start the weekend and a high of 88. Saturday night partly cloudy, 63. Mostly sunny for Sunday, 91 the expected high. Sunday night mostly clear, our low 65 degrees. I'm Craig Allen on Talk Radio 102.3.
3: Now, it's Red Eye Radio. Gary McNamara and Eric Hurley talk about everything from politics to social issues and news of the day. Whether you're up late or you're just starting your day, welcome to the show. From the Relief Factor Studios, this is Red Eye Radio.
1: All across America, we are Red Eye Radio. He is Eric Hurley and I'm Gary McNamara. Good morning. All right, so... We don't really spend a lot of time talking about court cases because, you know, we just don't. I mean, it's because a lot of times you don't know what's going on inside the trial. But two different cases, the Alex Murdaugh case back in South Carolina.
22: Yeah,
1: that was interesting because there was outrage immediately until people started, well, this is what the court clerk actually did.
22: Right.
1: And when you see that, you're just like, oh, my God, no wonder it was unanimous from the Supreme Court.
22: Yeah.
1: Doesn't matter whether you think the evidence was there that he was guilty or not, what the court clerk did. When I read that, I went, well, yeah. And it was a former county court clerk, Rebecca Hill. And by the way, she was charged, I believe, and convicted of felonies.
22: Yeah.
1: She engaged in extensive misconduct, jury tampering. She told the jurors not to be fooled by the defense evidence or testimony. And you and I went, the court clerk did this? She instructed them to closely watch Murdaugh's body language and behavior on the stand. She told coworkers she wanted a guilty verdict to boost sales for a self-published book. She misrepresented information to the trial judge in a successful effort to have a jury removed who she believed was favorable to the defense.
22: Wow.
1: I mean, it's just following a state investigation, she resigned in March of 2024 and pleaded guilty to multiple felony charges in 2025. Perjury and obstruction. She admitted to allowing members of the media unauthorized access to view sealed trial exhibits. And subsequently lying about it under oath to the judge. Misconduct in office. She confessed to using her public office entitled to promote her book. Theft of public funds. She admitted to misappropriating nearly $12,000 in unauthorized bonuses using county, state, and federal public funds, which she was forced to pay back in restitution. She was sentenced to 3 years of probation for her financial administrative crimes. However, her breathtaking and disgraceful jury interference led the South Carolina Supreme Court to rule unanimously that she denied Murdaugh his constitutional right. By the way, she should have been in jail for that.
22: Yeah, that
1: should have been some jail time.
22: That's way over the top of crossing some kind of boundary. That's committing a crime deliberately for self gain, and it's. You know, so now you've got to go through this whole court case again. I mean, their prosecutors are going to retry it. So they're going to, you know, have to go through. I don't know how long that takes.
1: And I've seen the documentary on the case, and it's like, just brutal.
22: Yeah, right.
1: And then the other case was the Utah woman, Corey Richens, who was, I think it was yesterday, was
22: right.
1: given life. Without the, you know, without parole.
22: Right. Yeah.
1: For murdering her husband by sipping fentanyl into a cocktail that she had made for him. But she did it multiple times. She didn't succeed and did it again. And then the thing was, and I've just recently watched that documentary, like in the last month.
22: Yeah. There's the 48 hours on it.
1: I think
22: from
1: that's
22: CBS.
1: That's probably what I watched.
22: Yeah, I think that's what I watched, and I watched it on Netflix, but it wasn't a Netflix documentary. The 48 Hours also puts their stuff now, their past seasons on, if it's more than a season old, they put it on YouTube.
1: I caught this one on YouTube.
22: Yeah, and so I didn't know that. Yeah. I had seen, I'd been watching 48 Hours on Netflix, and I saw that case on Netflix, and then the other day, some other 48 Hours episodes that I'd seen on Netflix
1: and I think it's when YouTube. She was found guilty, then they replayed it.
22: Yeah.
1: They replayed it on YouTube with the update that she had, or not where she was found guilty, not pleaded guilty, that she was found guilty. But that was the most bizarre one. I mean, these are the things you just go, wow. She wrote a book.
22: Yeah.
1: After she had murdered her husband, about what it's like to lose your husband and how you survive it. And they actually had excerpts of her on television shows talking about the grief and how you get over it.
22: Yeah, right.
1: My God.
22: I don't know why it is that people think they can get away with that. I saw another, it was a real life crime documentary. I watch a lot of real crime documentary stuff on YouTube and Netflix. My father being in law enforcement, but I think everybody has an interest in it. It's apparently, you know, does very well in podcasts and stuff, and true crime type of documentaries.
1: Mm-hmm.
22: And I saw one detective, the first 48, which is a different show. I've been watching a couple episodes there, including a case right here in our backyard in Dallas, Texas. And God bless those detectives and police officers and first responders that have to deal with such gruesome, heinous things on a regular basis as a part of their job to get justice for families. But I saw one detective say, when it's a stranger-on-stranger crime, it becomes very difficult for us and very hard because we don't know necessarily have a motive.
1: Mm-hmm.
22: Unless the house is ransacked and it looks like any, you know, a bunch of valuables were taken or something, you know, like a jewelry box was emptied or something like that, or a safe was emptied, then we can put it together. When it is someone who knows the individual, then we have a much greater chance. And that's why we always start with, in the investigation, with the people that were closest to the individuals, to the deceased. We start with that and say, okay, you know, when did you last see this person? And quite frankly, when it's a husband or wife that passes, they always start the investigation with the spouse. Because quite often there's a life insurance policy. And so that's the motivation. That's the immediate motivation. So I don't know how it is that people can get away or think they can get away with murdering, you know, someone they know and love or are supposed to love, someone in their family or someone they're married to. That's, to me, it's a bizarre thought. But it's also the bizarre thought of, you think you're going to get away with it?
1: Especially after she took out, I mean, the Corey Richens one, she took out $2 million in life insurance for her husband without his knowledge.
22: Right.
1: Well, that's, you know, and that was about money. Her business was, she was house flipping and she was in massive debt.
22: Right.
1: So she decided to kill her husband. I just don't know how you get to that point of, you know, I know that I could, I know me. I know that I would defend my life.
22: Mm-hmm.
1: I'm not going to be like the, you know, you see the articles here in the last week about liberal and liberal women who are forgiving people who commit crimes against them because we need to give them a second chance, or because, you know, without any evidence that they're a minority and we shouldn't punish minorities for doing this stuff. And they're just like, my God, what the hell is going on with liberal women? You know,
22: it's how you get to defunding the police and everything else.
1: And you and I go back to remember the one, it was a woman, I believe.
22: Yeah, it was.
1: A woman that was.
22: It was.
1: She said, no, I would, I would, I would never use a gun, or I would never, you know, I would just,
22: I wouldn't defend my own life. If they were there to take my life, they'd just have to take my life.
1: Right. They'd have to take my life because, and I wouldn't use a gun. Well, I would.
22: Yeah.
1: And I know I would never want to be in that circumstance.
22: No.
1: Because it's not something, it's not a macho thing that I'm going to defend my life and I'm going to kill you and be glad I did it. It'd bother the hell out of me that I took a life.
22: Yeah.
1: I mean, I would something that I would never get over, but it would be something that I know I could handle if I knew I was defending myself from somebody who was trying to take my life. I know I could, you know, but other than that, I can't even, it's just, I value life so much that, well, I guess I value my life, my life too, or my family or friends, if they were being attacked, whatever.
22: Yeah.
1: You know, and that's where people, I think a lot of people mistakenly don't understand why people are pro-death penalty. It's not because they want to kill.
22: Right.
1: It's because they value life.
22: Yes.
1: And they're frustrated, as we all are, with murders that happen every day in this country.
22: Right.
1: And you're looking for something. Can something be a deterrent?
22: Right.
1: That's not an immoral thought, because the basis of it is you wish to protect life. But I can't imagine for any reason. I can't, and even if I could justify murder, which is really interesting because we live in this time, you know, with Brian Thompson, the healthcare executive, now the left attempting to justify, you know, murder or political assassination.
22: Right.
1: And, you know, it's a dangerous thing to be promoting that, or it's a dangerous thing for our society to be to that point. It's a very dangerous thing.
22: Right.
1: But understand there's a lot of people that, you know, aren't going to let you do that to them.
22: Right.
1: Because they respect life and they cherish life. But I do think that people who can justify the murder of someone else, that basically they don't love life.
22: No, they
1: There's
22: don't.
1: There's no way you can if you don't value life.
22: I've said this for the longest time. If you don't value life from the beginning, you don't value anything along the way, which means people's experiences. Their value as a human, you know, as a person. But beyond that, their value of their work and efforts along the way. We talk about and this is part of capitalism, and what is this worth, what is that worth, and we should all have respect for, you know, people who are working hard and putting in the effort, and that's part of the system that we have. You're getting paid for something, then you're actually putting literally a value on that time, right, on that experience, on that effort and education, whatever it might be. If you don't value life, though, from the beginning, then you can't value any of those things along the way. And in the end, I have to question what you do value.
1: Yeah, and, no, that's a solid question.
22: You know, it's if you don't value life, then if you could take someone else's life outside of self-defense.
1: Right.
22: Then tell me what it is you value.
1: Or war.
22: Right. And there's a lot of this is, you know, something that many veterans will tell you. In fact, a couple of my family,
1: you never get
22: serving
1: it.
22: At wartime. It not just about being attacked and the PTSD that comes with that, but also what you're charged with doing, what you have to do, what your job is to do, and that is to at times take other lives, and that comes with a price. Those individuals. And law enforcement, same thing. I have a friend who was on a SWAT team, had to take somebody out. And he relied heavily on his faith, his church. And that's, he said, of everything that was made available to me after that event, my church, my faith got me through everything.
1: There was a police officer who used to listen to this show all the time who became a friend of mine. I met him out somewhere.
22: Yeah.
1: And somebody pointed, you know, said, no, somebody sitting with a bunch of people said, that's Gary McNamara. He goes, he listened all the time. Work this shift.
22: Yeah.
1: In the Dallas area. And he had to, in self-defense as a police officer, shot and killed a teenager.
22: Yeah.
1: Who pointed a gun at him.
22: Yeah.
1: I don't think he ever got over it.
22: Right. No, I don't see how you could.
1: He had PTSD and everything else. He admitted it. I mean, it got to him, even though it was completely and totally justified. He passed away in an accident a couple of years ago. Because you could see the pain, you could see the pain in it. But when you talk about taking a life for profit, and in that case, but even if I did, let me put it this way, even if I could justify murdering somebody for money, with the technology that exists today, I wouldn't do it, because the one thing that I know I couldn't handle would be to be alive and in a jail cell.
22: My dad, the best investigator that I personally known, I might be biased on that, but he taught law enforcement criminal investigation along with his military law enforcement experience. He always said it. Actually, it was the Lockerbie flight, Lockerbie bombing. He said, there's always something. You got to find it, but there's always something. There's always a piece of evidence. And now, to your point, with today's technology, you know, there's always something. You're never going to get away with it. It does. The moment you think you can, you're done. But the fact is, it starts with, again, if you don't value

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0: Radio. He's Eric Carlin. I'm Gary McNamara. Have you noticed that the left doesn't talk about we need to be like Sweden anymore? There's a reason.
1: Yeah.
0: There's a reason. Wall Street Journal had an article on it, and we'll get to that here in a little bit. Plus, we'll get to Bernie Sanders saying congratulations to Mayor Mamdani. He inherited a huge budget deficit, brought it down to zero, and still invested in child care, housing, and city infrastructure. When municipal governments stand with families, not corporations, blah, blah, blah, blah, blah, blah, blah. That went on for about an hour yesterday before he was absolutely blasted.
1: Yeah. To how it actually happened.
0: I'm reading here from Ari Fleischer. What nonsense is this? Mamdani didn't do anything.
1: No.
0: All he did was change assumptions and projections. Mamdani is actually one of the least consequential mayors New York City has ever had. He actually does nothing except move his mouth. His socialist agenda lacks support, even in New York City. But you saw that, and we talked about this yesterday, New York kicking in another $8 billion. I had to tell my brother today, I said, well, he goes, Mamdani, he goes, did he really balance? I go, no, he's just taking more money from you.
1: Right, exactly. Like, you're paying for it upstate.
0: Yeah, the governor's making sure that you take care of New York City.
1: Yeah, congratulations to all the other people in New York that don't live in the city.
0: Yeah.
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1: And I'm Gary McNamara, along with Eric Harley. The tough job ahead for the new Fed chair coming up in just a minute.
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1: All right, so, new Fed chair.
2: Yeah.
1: He's in now as chair. He's in as of yesterday. Fed chair.
2: March.
1: So, yeah. Does he take over now? Is it officially tomorrow that he takes over, the 15th?
2: I think it is officially.
1: Oh.
2: Yeah.
1: Oh, by the way, thanks to everybody on LinkedIn. Apparently LinkedIn, you know, if you put in where you work and when you started, it promotes it. It's your anniversary.
2: Oh, okay, yeah. That happens. Yeah.
1: As of, and I think it started doing it a couple days ago, but, yeah, I was, I arrived in Dallas 26 years ago, the 12th, and I started on the air doing my local show at WBAP, 26 years ago tomorrow. Wow.
2: Yeah. Crazy.
1: So I've been here a long time.
2: Wow.
1: And I must say, I've gotten used to the heat. It was a hot day yesterday.
2: Yeah.
1: And that was actually after I had to get some car work done. But after I got home in the afternoon, I actually was piddling around outside. I'm like, I like this heat.
2: Yeah. Yeah.
1: It must not have been humid, because I don't like the humidity. But I was, okay, this is all right. Summer. And then another 2 months from now, I'll be like, are we to middle of September or October yet?
2: Let's go. Oh, yeah. No. We're not even in the real heat just yet, but we're getting there.
1: But thank you to so many people, listeners and everything, that follow me on LinkedIn, that said, all of a sudden I'm like, why do I got so many responses on this? Is LinkedIn.
2: Yeah.
1: I'm on LinkedIn once every, couple of years, maybe.
2: Yeah.
1: And I just happened to hit, I'm like, what are all these responses? And it's like, oh, okay. Like, congratulations on your anniversary.
2: Yeah. So, yeah. I get that.
1: So every year. For being here in Texas. Our anniversary for working together will be 21 years on July 15th.
2: Right. Yeah. 21. And my 30 year with this job is December of this year. 30 years. I remember Hal Jay, a great friend of mine and great morning host there at WBAP, our flagship, asking me the morning that my late co-host, Bill Mack, who started the all-night show on WBAP back in 69, retired from WBAP. On the air that morning, Hal asked me after our show, and I was sitting in with him, he asked me, so Bill has, been here 32 years. Are you going to be here 32 years? And it was just the quickest no idea. Doing overnights 32 years. No. Well, I'm going to hit 30, and I hope I'm here for 32. I hope I'm here for 35. I'd love to be here for 40. I don't want to, I really don't want to give this up. The liberals are making it too hard. Every day they make it harder. I think that's going to be my conundrum, is that at some point we all retire. And at some point, I'll have to hang it up. You know, when I you know, crack the mic and just keep screaming, "You kids, get out of my yard." It's like, okay, time to give it up. And it's going to be so hard. That's going to be, I think the liberals are doing this on purpose, just to get back at me. It's a personal thing. But no, it's going to be the hardest thing to do, because who knows how insane it will be. By the way, who knows how insane it will be this July? Forget about years later when I retire.
1: You know, and you probably can relate to this. I remember a listener, this goes back a few years, coming up to me and saying, "What does it feel like to be Gary McNamara?"
2: Yeah, I've had people ask me the same thing. What does it feel like to be Gary McNamara?
1: Yeah. It's like I blank stare. It's like,
2: I'll tell you, I can't get his credit cards to work. But
1: I have no idea.
2: Other than that,
1: answer that question. But yeah. What, you know, and I said, "Oh, you're talking about being a, you know, doing this, being a radio show host, podcaster, and doing this for a significant period of time." And the only answer that I had for him, and you may agree with this, you may not, I'm not sure.
2: Mm-hmm.
1: But the vast majority of my career, not that I didn't enjoy it, but the fact is, this is a very cutthroat, tough business.
2: Yeah.
1: It is.
2: Yeah.
1: I mean, it's a very cutthroat, tough business. And the mindset, even if you're enjoying it, was survival.
2: Yeah.
1: And it wasn't until just a few years ago, it was working with you and getting to a certain point, which really began when you and I started doing, you know, you and I started working together, but really when, you'll probably agree with this, when it became Red Eye.
2: Yeah, right.
1: Which would have been...
2: In 2012.
1: In 2012, and
2: right.
1: A succession of management that we worked for that has shown absolute trust in us, without question.
2: Yeah, yeah.
1: And I was thinking the other day, really it's been about 13 years now, where I've had the most fun, and the mindset is completely different, because you learn after... You know, year after year after year after year of the pressure doesn't matter anymore. You've dealt with it for such a long time.
2: Right, yeah.
1: But for such a long time, you're just attempting to survive the next week, the next month, the next rating book, whatever.
2: Mm-hmm.
1: Not that it wasn't enjoyable, but the focus was completely, completely different. And that's why, because when I first came on this show, and I've told the story, this is not... My goal was to stay a year, and my goal was get national radio show experience and then catapult to something else. I'm not going to stay with this doofus, Eric.
2: Yeah, that was my goal, too, for you to stay a year. I had that written in my contract, no more than 1 year. Gary can stay no more than 1 year. Okay, fine.
1: So we were in agreement on that.
2: Yeah.
1: And we knew within a week, didn't we? It was really a week where we knew we had something. We can't explain why. We didn't know why we had the chemistry. I don't think I've ever attempted to analyze it. And
2: I had friends in radio, and we tried with one of those friends off the air, the best chemistry and very funny. And we tried to work together on the air. Didn't fly. And we were still good friends today. It just didn't work. You can't create that kind of chemistry. It just kind of has to be there,
1: and just so
2: especially when we're doing what we do here,
1: and when we were, and it was Bob Schomper's idea to put us together.
2: Yeah, right. We blame him.
1: You know? No, I think I told him a couple months ago, the best thing you ever did in your career was put.
2: That's right. This is the best thing you've ever built. Put that on your wall, Bob.
1: And he's retired now. Bob retired a few years ago.
2: Yeah. Great guy.
1: Yeah, and I'll never forget. I mean, when he, it's just so funny when he hired me, because this is my, you know, this is my 26th anniversary being in Texas and doing the local show, and that's what he hired me for.
2: Right.
1: I'll never forget the meeting where you know, he said, I'm not going to offer you the job. And I said, okay. He said, because I've offered you two jobs before, which he did. He'd offered me a job in Albuquerque, and he'd offered me a job in Madison, Wisconsin. Can you imagine me in Madison, Wisconsin?
2: Wow. At least you'd be used to the cold, I think, maybe.
1: Well, I mean,
2: I don't know.
1: Probably the politics. But I did work in Portland before I came here. So, yeah. I mean, he said, I'm not going to offer you the job because I've offered you a job twice already. And you've turned me down. I'm not going to have you turn me down a third time.
2: Yeah.
1: He said, so it's in your hands. And I just said, okay. Because we had talked about, because I came in and I filled in for a couple of days. You know, for the great Mark Davis.
2: Right.
1: And I said, yeah, I felt real comfortable. He goes, well, I'm not going to offer you a job.
2: Get out.
1: You have to tell me that you want it. We're at a sports bar. It was St. Patrick's Day of 2000.
2: Right.
1: And I said, if you offer me a job, I'll take it.
2: Yeah.
1: And then I think the next thing probably was, well, we haven't discussed pay. And I said, well, if I want you and you want me, that can be worked out. And it was. I mean.
2: Yeah. Right.
1: And then 2 months later, I was here. So, and so like I said, it's really interesting that I've, you know, when I look back and so I never thought I'd be working at this age ever. I didn't see this coming at all. And now
2: my plan was 59 and a half. I've told you
1: that. Yes.
2: I don't know how many times.
1: Yeah. Yeah. And so for me, I remember when I started the show at 50, the only thing I thought of, okay, I retire at 65 or 66.
2: Yeah.
1: You know, whatever. I think it was 66 years and 2 months was my, and I said, and I'm going to go out and I'll play golf every day and I'll go up to New York and, you know, visit everybody during the holidays and golf during the summer and ski during the winter.
2: Yeah.
1: And then I got to be that age and realized physically, there's a ton of stuff I can do. I can ride the bike. I can, you know, I can swim. Mm-hmm. I can play some golf, but the joints are gone.
2: Yeah.
1: You know, I can't be, you know, I can still, I've got great heart, great lungs, all that. And I still work out, you know, very heavily, but you can't pound on the joints anymore. And then I realized when I got to that age, I can't do that. It's like, well, what am I going to do? Well, I'll just stay working for a couple more years. And now it's an addiction. Now this is.
2: Well, no, what I want to do. This is my hobby.
1: Yeah, I would rather do this than anything else.
2: I love getting my guitar out and playing it.
1: Yeah.
2: I love hanging out with my wife when we get the time to do that. And we don't get as much time as we'd like. To do that, I just adore my wife more and more every day. But in terms of my personal hobby, this is
1: hobby.
2: It.
1: Yeah.
2: And that is going to be, at some point, the conundrum.
1: Yeah.
2: And, you know, it's going to be years from now. It's not anywhere close. But because I'm going to be sitting around yelling at my TV, or I'm going to be traveling somewhere and somebody's going to say, hey, did you hear what happened? And I won't know what happened because I turn off all my notifications to stay sane. And I'll say no. And then they'll tell me and they'll go, dang it.
1: What I like is, you know, every time we sign and it was a year and a half ago, whatever, year ago, whatever, when we signed our last contract, and like the first question, you're going to continue after this one? Okay. Because I can't. There's just nothing else I can imagine doing. And that's the difference. It's always been fun to be on the air, but it was work and there was pressure. And now it's just fun. Everything about this job is fun. And I think part of it is the repetition. And once you deal with pressure, whatever, and realize, well, it doesn't matter. Why do I think about the pressure? It's going to be there. Just you let it go as you mature.
2: I have friends that have retired. You know, they had jobs. One was a executive at Dell, and he's retired. Other guys in construction, they're retired. But doing what we do, I don't want to not do this.
1: Yeah, exactly. So you know? I'm on my 26th year here in Texas. Woo-hoo. Tomorrow.
2: Yeah. All right.
1: Wow.
2: Yeah. Well, congratulations.
1: I am blessed.
2: Yeah, you are.
1: Welcome
2: to Texas.
1: And you're blessed to have me.
2: We're all blessed to have you. I thought that was a given.
1: We are Red Eye Radio.
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0: We are Red Eye Radio. He is Eric Carly, and I'm Gary McNamara. You know, things are bizarre when Fetterman comes out, Senator Fetterman, and called out the Democratic stars on Wednesday as outright socialists and communists. He said, I think extremism is driving it without a doubt. He said in a Reason magazine interview, which is a libertarian magazine, look at the primaries, you know, all across the Senate and the House. Look at all the kinds of people they've already been elected. Look at the mayor of Seattle. She's an absolute socialist.
1: Yeah.
0: And he just blasted
1: Wow.
0: all the Democrats.

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9: 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Braves claim their 30th win of the season, another victory over the Cubs. And titles for Chattanooga in the TSSAA Spring Sports Championships. 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
10: Parts of Riverfront Parkway are closed down due to the Ironman this weekend. You'll see closures from Molly Lane all the way to Veterans Memorial Bridge. Drive carefully and check that traffic app before you head out this morning. I'm Jessica with Right Now Traffic.
11: This sunny skies with a high of 74. Clear tonight with a low of 46. Tomorrow will be another sunny day with a high of 81. Right now it is 53 degrees on Moccasin Bend. 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
12: Arkansas is another state, along with Tennessee and Kentucky, that has now been added to the list of where people have died from a powerful new synthetic opioid. The drug, known as cyclophosphamide, is about 10 times more potent than fentanyl. In political news, the race for Tennessee's newly redrawn congressional districts is moving fast after lawmakers approved a new map during a special legislative session last week. Now candidates this morning are scrambling to decide where they will run. Chattanooga Representative Greg Martin is speaking out these days in support of Tennessee's House Speaker, supporting his action to remove Democrats from committees, saying what happened was warranted due to their actions at the recent special session. Martin said, quote, "People of Tennessee deserve representatives who can disagree vehemently, but with decorum and dignity." From the classroom, some great news. Five Chattanooga area students were awarded National Merit Scholarships. The local winners come from five different public and private schools and are among the more than 2,500 high school seniors nationwide. Hey, great news for Hamilton County. School Superintendent Dr. Justin Robertson has been named the Southeast Tennessee Superintendent of the Year by the Tennessee Organization of School Superintendents. Robertson has led Hamilton County schools for the last 4 years. There's more school news to report this morning. It seems the majority of Tennessee's new private school tuition subsidies for the upcoming school year were awarded to higher-income families, despite new income rankings meant to prioritize lower-income families. An opinion piece in the Chattanooga Times Free Press says today's college students going for a bachelor's degree expect to earn about $80,000 1 year after graduation. That's about $24,000 more than the average starting salary, according to a national survey. The writer says colleges today are failing young adults beyond grade inflation, junk courses, and trading facts for ideology. Well, Finley Stadium has now been cleared to pocket the Tennessee state sales tax collected on parking, food, and beer sales. It'll start in 2027. Speaking of 2027, that's when Red Bank residents could soon see a 14% property tax increase. The first reading on this new budget proposal is next week. In health news, Erlanger plans to expand its Erlanger East Hospital in East Brainerd. The $122 million project will include a three-story medical building that will add services and extra beds to what hospital leaders describe as the fastest growing part of Hamilton County. And finally, another Ironman hits Chattanooga this Sunday. And of course, that means a lot of road closures. The Chattanooga Department of Public Works reminding drivers to prepare for traffic backups. Spectators are being asked to park in downtown garages and use the city's free electric shuttle service. Also, the Tennessee River will be closed to boats between Ross's Landing and the Hubert Fry Center from 5 until 10:30 in the morning on Sunday. Rivermont Park and Tennessee River Park boat ramps will also be closed during that time. More national and world news from ABC at the bottom of the hour.
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0: 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Jessica, it's great to have you filling in this morning.
1: Good morning.
0: I think we're really close to finding a permanent producer, JR.
2: Yeah.
0: You've heard all this. How was career day?
2: I talked a lot of kids out of getting a career with you. Let me just tell you.
0: Was it only fourth graders or the whole school?
2: No, it was the whole school.
0: And so they passed by your booth?
2: So what they would do is every grade would come in and spend a half hour. So we were in the gym. They had three different areas. They had outside where they had big cars and big trucks like the Bloodmobile and different things outside. So in the gym, there were all sorts of different tables. I had the sheriff's department on my left, and I had the cosmetology on my right. And then I had our little booth there, and I had little headphones and, you know, put people and say, put these on. And we would talk to each other on the headsets and all that kind of stuff. So, yeah, I was there until almost 1 o'clock.
1: Nice.
2: Yeah.
1: What a spot to be in.
2: Oh, my goodness.
1: Please, I mean, between the sheriff's office and cosmetology.
2: Yeah. I got them confused a couple of times, and I asked the sheriff guys, hey, how do my nails look? And then the sheriff's people had the big Kevlar jacket, and they put it on different kids, how heavy it was, and. But they were good. We all had fun. We all got along.
0: Nice.
2: It was good.
0: Oh, they did it right. See, and kids are enthusiastic. This is what it's the last week before school ends.
2: Yeah, this is
0: a good time.
2: And the sheriff's department, they go, hey, did you see that one little girl? She had a 102.3 shirt on. I go, well, that's my granddaughter. I mean, that's why I'm here.
0: JR, did the children tax your patience?
2: Not any more than usual. No, they didn't. There were a couple of kids, a little, you know, say, hey, easy on the equipment. That's how I make my living.
0: Somebody wants to
2: know. But
0: they
2: were cool. They were fun. And they asked good questions.
0: Smart.
2: I mean, they had some questions written down, you know, do you need to go to college to do this? Do you need this? How, you know, why do you do this? How do you do this? It was good. They asked good questions. It was good.
0: And the main question, did they ask how much money you make? How much money you make?
2: More than your teacher. That's for sure.
0: All right, here we go. Some of the headlines. By the way, somebody wants to know if Erlanger is going to be impacted by the Ironman, that route.
2: You mean Erlanger Park?
0: No, Erlanger Hospital.
2: Hospital?
0: They have somebody at the hospital.
1: It shouldn't be. The only parts that are affected right now
0: down at Ross's Landing.
1: Is Ross's Landing Riverfront Parkway.
0: Okay.
1: So behind the aquarium, Ross's Landing, all the way past the bridge and... Yeah,
2: they're not going to make the ambulance drive. By the way, the road's closed. You're going to have to go around.
0: Yeah.
2: But so-and-so's having a heart attack.
0: Should be fine. Okay, so Cuba is struggling with devastating nationwide blackouts. But listen to this. Help is on the way from China. That island, solar panels and batteries have soared over the past year with the Chinese investment. Cuba has built dozens of solar parks. So help is on the way to that island. That's a perfect solution. This is crazy. The South Carolina Supreme Court overturned Alex Murdoch's murder conviction, ordered a new trial in the killing of his wife and son. I heard people pronounce that wrong yesterday. They go Murdaugh's. It's spelled like that, but it is pronounced Murdoch.
2: Well, what was it, the clerk or someone was telling the jury things? I mean, she did things you cannot do because he's writing a book. What an idiot.
0: All right, so this woman, Corey Richens, she's a Utah mother who wrote, this is the best, a children's book on grief after her husband's death. She was very, very sad. Very sad. She put it down in a children's book. And by the way, that author was sentenced to life in prison without parole for killing her husband. That'll be the next book. How to Kill Your Husband, Get Caught in a Children's Book.
2: Hmm. Good way to go.
0: Wow. So,
1: OJ? Didn't OJ write a book saying, if I did it?
2: Yeah.
0: I don't even know. Did he ever write a book?
2: There was a book about, I'm not sure he, I don't remember he wrote it.
0: Wow. All
2: See, right. OJ kind of lost some of his credibility with me over time, so I didn't keep up with some of that.
0: Venezuela's acting president is saying no, absolutely not. We will not be the 51st U.S. state after President Trump said he was considering that move. President Trump thinks Immigration and Customs Enforcement, or ICE, needs a rebranding, a new name. It should be called National Immigration and Customs Enforcement, or...
2: Nice.
0: Very good. And from New York City, more of Mayor Mamdani. What a shock. He has ditched a 10% property tax hike in his budget proposal.
2: Hmm. Say what you will, communists, socialists, money still talks. Money still talks. And when the big people are affected, all of a sudden they make phone calls to you that you might deny, but they would say, you know what? Maybe this is a bad idea, right? Yes, that's a bad idea.
0: JR, hopefully Jed can take some inspiration from your dedication and work ethic. Even after staying busy with after work activities, you still showed up the next day ready to work and do your job.
2: Yeah, I got up at 1 o'clock and I was taxed and yeah, it was tough. But, you know, I rose to the occasion.
0: Need to watch the Netflix documentary on the Murdochs.
2: I actually have watched that.
0: He's guilty.
2: He's guilty.
0: Oh, yeah.
2: But
0: stupid clerk.
2: He's guilty with very good lawyers. That's the difference between the rich and the not rich. The rich have really good lawyers.
0: And that part and of South Carolina.
2: They will find out some little creek.
0: I mean, it's really like the mafia, that Murdoch family in that part of South Carolina.
2: I've heard. And South Carolina, there are parts, you know more than I do. There's some old South. In many parts of South Carolina. There's some old South where some people still run the big plantation.
0: Oh, yeah. Was the clerk in the South Carolina murder trial an idiot or a strategy? They're trying him again. That's from Dana. No, I think she was an idiot.
2: Well, she had a point of view. I mean, she told the jurors, like, allegedly off the record, not part of the... Now watch his body language because he'll try to do this, and this. Like, that's ridiculous. You can't do that to a jury.
0: And how did they not, how did she get the jury by themselves and say those things?
2: I don't know if she escorted them. I don't know that for a fact, but that's what I think.
0: Okay.
2: That she escorted them to the, you know.
0: Was it well done, to the documentary?
2: Yeah.
0: Okay.
2: Yeah. And I've seen two or three of them. There have been more than one that I've seen, and.
0: People are fascinated. All right, here's JR with a look at sports.
2: Second major of the golf season teeing off this morning. PGA Championship to get underway at Aronimink just outside Philadelphia. First tee time about a half hour from right now. PGA Championship at Aronimink for the first time since Gary Player won the title in 1962. Ben Griffin's in that first group teeing off at 6:45. Gary Woodland, Sam Burns, 7:34. The Mock Steven Yeager, 7:40. Baylor's Harris Inglis, 7:51. Ricky Fowler, Bryson DeChambeau at 8:18. This is a good group to watch. Rory McIlroy, Jordan Spieth, John Rahm at 8:40. Scotty Scheffler doesn't tee off until 2:05 this afternoon. In baseball, the Braves are the first to win 30. Atlanta claiming their second straight win over the Cubs. 4-1 the final score. Braves scored their three runs in the eighth inning to break a 1-1 tie. Final game of the series tonight in Atlanta. Signal Mountain High School's Marley Buckley won the TSSAA pentathlon title again. A sweep for Baylor, winning both the men's and women's state tennis championships. Lookouts, a daytime winner yesterday, outscoring Pensacola 8-7 on Wednesday. Next game of that series set for tonight. NBA playoffs, Cleveland over Detroit, 117-113 in OT. Cavs now with a 3-2 lead in that best-of-seven series. NHL playoffs, Colorado advances, finishing off Minnesota 4-3, winning the series 4-1. That's Sports on the Talk Monster. 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
4: Right now, traffic.
5: Parts of Riverfront Parkway are closed down due to the Iron Man this weekend. You'll see closures from Molly Lane all the way to Veterans Memorial Bridge. Drive carefully and check that traffic app before you head out this morning. I'm Jessica with Right Now Traffic.
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0: From the Warren and Griffin text line, Trump is also considering these states, Narnia, Oz, Mordor, as possible 51st states.
2: And don't forget Greenland. I think Venezuela and Greenland ought to come in at the same time.
0: So now that I'm on Facebook, I was watching something about, I've heard some of these stories.
2: How did Louis Lee's hamburger look last night?
0: Louis Lee, that was like, He's never invited me over, but that hamburger looked damn good, and Terry's chips look good. All right. So, speaking of looking good.
2: Were we?
0: I have to congratulate. The 4th Street exit on Highway 27 in Chattanooga looks phenomenal. What they have done to fix up that entrance into the city is beautiful. I just wanted to say that. I drove by it yesterday, and I go, I got to remember to say that.
2: You mean the big...
0: The gate.

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1: I was wanting to say that Georgia plants wildflowers on their exits.
2: Oh, yeah. It's beautiful.
1: And I absolutely love it.
2: Well, listen, you got to check out. It's the 4th Street exit on Highway 27. It was all started, and we had him on the phone from Judge Neil Thomas. And whoever, I mean, there were hundreds of people who worked on it, and it's beautiful.
3: Let me write it down. G-R-A-S-S. What color is it? Is it green?
2: Come on.
3: Is it green? I'm just asking.
2: Yeah, it's green. It looks okay, so good.
3: Green grass.
2: That's
3: brand new.
2: It really looks first class. It does, look how, I mean, come on, JR. I'm showing you a picture here. I mean, it just looks great.
3: It's green grass. Okay. Uh-oh. I can't argue.
2: Beaver Man. Thank you. Somebody would appreciate this.
4: Someone knows about green grass. It's you.
2: Beaver Man, please back me up and say how nice it looks.
5: It looks very nice, and I think the term you're looking for are like native grasses and stuff like it's the switchgrass.
2: Right, the ones like you would find in South Carolina growing. I mean, it's beautiful, man.
3: I mean, South Carolina grass native to Chattanooga is what you're saying.
2: Oh, come on.
5: That's what we need. We need to be more like Hilton Head.
2: But doesn't it look beautiful, man?
5: It looks very nice, and let's hope now that the people at large may look to maintain it properly.
2: Uh-huh. Yeah.
5: The history of our lovely city is they get a really nice plan, they plant it, everything looks great, and then they forget to take care of it.
2: Yeah, like the area where you go under that bridge and then the Broad Street is right there.
5: Yeah,
2: they did great with that. And then you're right, they let it go. You're right.
5: We're not going to do that. What?
2: Hey, are you busy, bud?
5: No.
2: Listen, let me ask you a question.
5: I'm busy in a one-legged man in a butt-kicking contest.
2: Are you really? But you know what? There's no rain, man. It's going to be dry as hell this summer.
5: It is. Dry as a popcorn fart. Good for the Rainbird irrigation system installers and maintainers everywhere.
2: How come they never advertise? They don't need to?
5: Bingo.
2: Wow.
5: Why pay for something when you just get it for free because people like me call on or
3: gotcha.
5: It just doesn't rain?
3: Huh.
2: But it's not cheap, though.
5: If you'd like, I can report back with the horticultural botanical names in Latin.
2: Hey,
5: you're interested in.
2: I saw a plant fest this weekend at the Trade Center. That's just kind of a weird, I don't know, is that a private group? I never even heard of this group.
5: No, I think they'll take your money. Go down there.
3: Yeah.
2: I mean, do you know anything about it?
3: Yeah, they're a bunch of dope smokers.
5: No, I'm going to stop today's high school graduation because my grandson's graduating.
3: Awesome.
2: Oh, great, man.
5: Yes.
1: Congratulations to your grandson.
2: Where is he? What school?
5: Sunny Daisy High School.
2: Good for him, man.
3: Is he the first one in your family to graduate high school?
2: Oh.
5: The rest of us just slug our way on.
2: Hey, when are you going to come visit us, buddy?
5: Well, maybe after spring's over.
2: Okay. We'd love to see you, man.
5: I'll bring you another plant.
2: We'd love to talk to you. You're fun.
5: Right on.
2: All right, buddy.
5: Cool. You got a hard break coming up.
2: All right, take care. The TVA building in Knoxville looks great compared to the one in Chattanooga. It's radio, Jed. Paint us a picture with words.
3: That's what I told them at Career Day yesterday.
2: Tennessee should legalize grass.
3: I'm with you.
2: Me too. 4th Street exit looks good because there is no mattresses.
3: we'll change that.
2: You know what? I love our listeners. I think we have some very creative people.
1: They're very eclectic.
3: No question. Yeah.
2: We have got the greatest listeners. Is this usually has it changed through the years? Or you usually have, I mean, everybody's been pretty creative.
3: Talk radio, I think, brings that out because we give them a forum. And we do have some outstanding listeners. We got a couple of morons out there, but, I mean, we are pretty fun.
2: They are.
3: From Bubba to Beaver Man and you.

0: going from June. It can whip up a ditty.
1: And
0: at
1: Bill,
0: any point in time.
1: Winona. Knoxville, we love Winona. Yeah.
2: Love Winona.
1: Man, I get more questions about Winona. The judge, Judge Bean, is the kindest guy in the world. He wants to go visit Winona. Mm-hmm. Everybody does. So
2: Winona's just a treasure.
1: Oh, yeah.
2: Wealth of knowledge. Somebody needs to record her before anything happens.
1: We discovered her because she knew about prostitution industry in Chattanooga.
2: Oh.
0: Mm-hmm. Yeah.
1: She knew where all those homes were.
2: I have questions, Winona.
1: She is great. All right. We're back after this.
0: You sure?
1: The text coming. Oh, yeah. I feel good now.
0: Let's just do a half hour today.
1: I would love that. And then record the rest like KZ106 does.
0: The best stuff.
1: Three, it's two, the best one. Hey, it's sunshine. Here's Zeppelin.
2: Actually, this is Sammy Hagar.
0: Yeah, that too.
1: Whoops.
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4: ABC News, I'm Chuck Siebertson. Welcome in Beijing at the start of a state banquet for President Trump's visit to China. President Xi Jinping speaking through a translator.
5: The people of China and the United States are both great peoples. Achieving the great rejuvenation of the Chinese nation and making America great again.
4: Going on to say the U.S. and China can help each other succeed, the White House says in an earlier meeting, the two presidents discussed trade, fentanyl, and Iran. British officials this morning say a ship anchored south of the Strait of Hormuz has been seized. No word who has taken it, but the ship now appears to be sailing toward Iran. Russia keeping up its drone and missile attacks on Ukraine. At least four people killed in the capital of Kyiv. Ukraine's president says Russia has fired over 1,500 drones just since yesterday. The American doctor, who initially tested positive for hantavirus, now testing negative. This is ABC News.
3: Right now, traffic.
6: Parts of Riverfront Parkway are closed down due to the Iron Man this weekend. You'll see closures from Molly Lane all the way to Veterans Memorial Bridge. Drive carefully and check that traffic app before you head out this morning. I'm Jessica with Right Now Traffic.
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2: Looking at sunny skies today with a high of 74. Tonight, low 46 and clear. Tomorrow will be another sunny day with a high of 81. Just a reminder that we are doing a text contest. The Moonshiner Mash-In is a night of stand-up comedy and Moonshiner stories featuring comedian Killer Bees along with cast members of the hit show Moonshiners. 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

0: 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Okay, so yesterday I was very taken with emotion because JR brought me a bag of
1: Cracker Jacks.
0: It was lovely. It was
1: because last week you questioned if Cracker Jack was still available. And I go, yeah, you can get Cracker Jack.
2: You can get it at the grocery store.
1: That's what I said. I bought him some at Food City. It was no big deal.
2: Yeah.
1: Okay. Candy-coated popcorn, peanuts, and a prize. All right. Although the prizes suck more than they,
0: Listen, let's go ahead and just, I would like to now
1: talk about the history of Cracker Jack?
0: Correct. But let's start out with JR, a little introduction from Chicago of the announcer, Mr. Carey, who...
1: Harry Carey.
0: Were you ever there when he sang "Take Me Out to the Ball Game"?
1: I've said this story before. I've met Harry Carey and talked to Harry Carey.
0: Wow.
1: Before he was with the Cubs, he was with the White Sox. I will tell this story because this is a JR birthday story. The girl I was going out with at Elmwood Park High School, Tacy Rakoff, she went to church with the beat writer for the Chicago Tribune, who covered the White Sox. And for my birthday, knowing that I was a big Chicago White Sox then and now, but then she arranged, his name was Richard Dozier. She arranged for Richard Dozier. We went to the White Sox game early. And Richard Dozier gave me the nickel tour in the locker room, in the clubhouse, here and that and the other. And I met Harry Carey. And this is one of the stories I tell of my life. So I meet Harry Carey. Son! And Richard Dozier introduces me. Harry, this is Jim Reynolds. He's from Elmwood Park, and he wants to take your job someday. Son, that's great. What are you going to do? You're getting the radio. And I go, well, sir, I'm going to Illinois State University. And he says, son, don't waste your time in college. Get behind a microphone. That college education is not going to help you any. So I come home. So I get the tour and bubble. So I come home. I talk to my mom. I said, Mom, I met Harry Carey. That was part of the thing. He said, I don't have to go to college. And my mom, one of the greatest lines of her life to me, she goes, well, Jim, Harry Carey is not your mother, and you are going to college, you are going to Illinois State, and you are going to get a degree. So guess what happened?
2: You did.
1: Mom won, Harry Carey nothing. So, yeah.
0: All right, here it is. Nobody says Cracker Jacks like this man. Listen to this.
3: This is the last time this year, so let me hear you. Good and loud. All right, Gary. A one. A two. A three. Take me out to the...
1: He's drunk.
0: Okay, so you can turn it down, because I'm going to read you some facts now. A German immigrant, Frederick Ruckheim, began selling popcorn out of a streetcar on Chicago's 4th Avenue back in 1872.
1: Mm-hmm.
0: That's how it started. The story goes that upon first trying the mixture, a company salesman by the name of John Berg exclaimed, whoa, that is a Cracker Jack, a common phrase at the time, meaning something was high in quality. Back in the day when most snacks came in bulk or sold in tins, bags, or jars, they developed cardboard packaging, the first ever. And it was a vaudeville actor who wrote, "Take Me Out to the Ball Game." He was riding on a train, and he goes, let me see if I can knock this out. Okay, in 1910, Cracker Jack began slipping coupons into its boxes that be collected and redeemed for watches, sewing machines. But in 1912, the company decided, nope, we're going to put toys in each box. Mm-hmm. It's been horrible, though.
1: The prizes have gone down.
0: For years, Cracker Jack fans lamented what they saw as a decrease in the number of peanuts inside each box.
1: You're darn right about that. I don't care what they say.
0: The company refused to address the issue, but they have it right. 6 peanuts is what you will find now. I found 2 in mine yesterday. To the early days, they had 30 peanuts.
1: Yeah, yeah.
0: And most fans agree, it's gone downhill when it comes to toys.
1: Oh, there's no question about that.
0: I mean, now the company has riddles or games or slips of paper.
1: Tattoos, yeah.
0: Come on. It's just not good. And finally, back in 2004, the Yankees announced that they were, we're doing away with Cracker Jack in favor of a competitor, which is really pretty good.
1: Whoa.
0: Crunch and Munch.
1: Well, Crunch and Munch is good now. Crunch and Munch, hey.
0: It's good. Fans disagreed. They said, no, keep the Cracker Jacks. And they still have it to this day.
1: Well, Cracker Jack is iconic, but Crunch and Munch,
0: it's really better.
1: And, I mean, at the Braves game now, I mean, the broadcast team for the Braves game, they toss out boxes of Cracker Jacks, I think, during the seventh inning stretch.
0: What was the prize in your Cracker Jack? It was a piece of paper. I think it took me to some gaming. It was not good. The only person Jed has not said he loved, they are great, they are awesome, is the person that stole his comforter. It was rather refreshing. That is great. Whoever that is, I love you too.
1: That's good.
0: Who owns Cracker Jack? Is it still a company on its own, or are they owned by a major conglomerate?
1: I'm sure it's some major. And I think they're still in Chicago, if I'm not mistaken.
0: Yeah, I could find
1: Chicago
0: out.
1: Chicago used to be, I don't know if they still are per se, but they used to be one of the candy makers of the world. And I mean, all the stuff, lemon heads and jawbreakers.
0: And by the way, they used to offer a collectible set of baseball cards back in 1914 and 15, like Ty Cobb, Shoeless Joe Jackson. A set of those cards today, $100,000.
1: Yeah.
2: So apparently, according to Google, our little world knowledge in a box, Cracker Jack is owned by Frito-Lay.
0: Oh.
2: Right now. Wow. Between 1890s and 1964, they were owned by the Ruckheim brothers. 64 to 97, owned by Borden Foods. And 97 to present, owned by Frito-Lay.
0: Mm. Wow.
1: And, but they have skimped on the peanut. And the other thing, I had to do this. I love Chex Mix. I'm a fan of Chex Mix. But now I have to buy peanuts and pour them in the Chex Mix.
0: Yeah.
1: No.
0: What is are they afraid that allergies or somebody's going to die or somebody's going to choke?
1: Who cares?
0: This person says, is Cracker Jack where Jed got his radio credentials? Oh my God, I am.
1: It was the Walter Cronkite School of Journalism, but the same thing. There's no question.
0: That's funny. All right, here's JR.
1: How does an auto service get over 1,000 five-star reviews? 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Second major golf tournament of the season, teeing off as we speak. PGA Championship getting underway at Adirondack, just outside Philadelphia. First tee time right now, 6:45. First time that it's been at that venue since Gary Player won the title in 1962. Ben Griffin in that first group getting ready to tee off right now. Gary Woodland, Sam Burns, 7:34. The Mock Steven Yeager, 7:40. Baylor's Harris English, 7:51. Ricky Fowler, Bryson DeChambeau, 8:18 this morning. This is a group that everyone will be watching. Rory McIlroy, Jordan Spieth, John Rahm at 8:40. Scotty Scheffler doesn't tee off until 2:05 this afternoon. Baseball, Braves the first team to win 30 games this season. Atlanta claiming their second straight win over the Cubs. 4-1 the final score. Braves push across 3 in the 8th inning to break a 1-1 tie. Final game of that series tonight at 7:15. Signal Mountain High School's Marley Buckley won the TSSAA pentathlon title once again. A sweep for Baylor, winning both the men's and women's state tennis championships. Chattanooga Lookout's a daytime winner, outscoring Pensacola 8-7 on Wednesday. Game 3 of that series tonight at Erlanger Park. NBA playoffs, Cleveland over Detroit 117-113. Cavs now with a 3-2 lead in that best-of-7 series. NHL playoffs, Colorado advances, finishing off Minnesota 4-3, winning the series 4-1. That's sports on the Talk Monster. 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
2: Riverfront Parkway from Molly Lane all the way to Veterans Memorial Bridge is closed down due to Ironman this weekend. Other than that, we are looking good on the roadways this morning. Drive carefully and check your traffic app before you head out this morning. I'm Jessica with Right Now Traffic.
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0: Good morning. From the Warren and Griffin text line, my favorite Cracker Jack memory occurred about 45 years ago. I was 5 or 6. I got to the bottom of my box and full of ants. I guess I got multiple prizes that day. Still better than the prizes today. I can't open a box of Cracker Jacks without thinking about ants.
1: Yow.
0: All right, so this is great. Because I'm always saying, oh my God, I'm so offended by what people say. So this is the butt hurt report. What caused the butt hurt? Someone posted something offensive to you? Was there your picture on the internet? Was a tissue needed for the tears? Will you be able to move past it?
1: Mm-hmm.
0: And reason for filing the report. I'm an idiot. I'm a crybaby. I am thin skinned. I'm a little bitch. I want my mommy. I felt picked on. I'm better than anyone else. I'm a prude. It wasn't my joke. No one liked my selfies today. Life just isn't fair. So that's it.
1: That's the bottom line. Life
0: just isn't fair.
1: You're darn right.
2: So and other.
0: Time, yeah. So next time someone sends in one of those, Jed sucks, send them this. That's funny.
1: Hey. The vehicle's gone.
0: Yes, it was.
1: The crush. And I mean, we had a truck in our parking lot from our former engineer station vehicle. It was absolutely total. I mean, sometimes you look at a vehicle, go, it's probably total. This one you look at, you go, yeah, no one will ever drive that again.
0: Yeah. I sent a text to Lewis Lee asking him if he could please call in.
1: Because we want to make fun of him?
0: Well, we love when Lewis Lee posts stuff on Facebook, but he must be sleeping. School must be over or something. Ah, who knows? All right. We were so poor, my father once showed me a picture of a box of crackers.
1: Come on.
0: Come on.
1: But see, that's the debate. That might be something that we would redistrict about, go red state, blue state. Say, which is better, Cracker Jack or Crunch and Munch? And I think...
0: Crunch and Munch is buttery. It's good.
1: Yeah. Cracker Jack, if you put the Peanuts back in there, then I think you'd have an argument.
0: What is... You know, Frito-Lay, I mean, you'd think that they would listen to the customers.
1: No. Not if you could make more profit.
0: I mean,
1: a penis costs that darn much? Seriously?
0: I poured out the bag yesterday, and there were 2 peanuts.
1: Well, I got that at the discount rack, just like I know you would want me to do.
2: It was 75 cents and was made 2 years ago.
0: How much was it?
1: I have no idea.
0: Wow. That was very kind of you.
1: You know what? Deep down inside, through many, many layers of crustacean, I'm just a sweetheart. As Rush Limbaugh used to say, I'm just a big teddy bear.
0: And
1: that's how I am too. But I just hide it so well.
0: So I am hooked on sourdough bread now.
1: I'm a fan.
0: But I buy what's the brand? Crap. You know, they make the cookies, all those cookies.
2: Pepperidge Farm?
0: Pepperidge Farm. Thank you.
2: You're welcome.
0: Pepperidge Farm sourdough
2: bread.
0: Does that
2: mean you don't make your own sourdough? Like you didn't get into the COVID craze of making your own bread?
0: No. And the people that gave their wives bread-making machines.
1: Those bread-making things.
0: Yeah.
1: Are those any good?
2: I told Gabe I wanted one.
1: Did you get one?
2: Not yet.
1: Oh, how's that? There you go.
2: Well, you know, root canal first.
1: Well, we'll get a GoFundMe account for your bread machine coming up. But, I buy sourdough, but I buy the stuff that they make at the food city, the not homemade.
0: They are the nicest people. The one at Signal Mountain, the bakery, they're fantastic.
1: They're pretty good. Yeah.
0: So,
1: okay, I stole your sour bread.
0: No. At the deli at Food City, I ordered sliced turkey or something and a pound of it, and I said I'll be right back. I forgot it. I mean, I left the store.
1: Whoa, that happens
2: to me a lot, though.
1: Really?
2: I go in for one thing and completely forget about getting that one thing.
0: No, I...
1: Do you think that happened with the comforter by any chance? He just walked away and got home?
0: It was like, it's never happened to me before. I ordered it and they put it on top, and it's like, I got home and I'm like, holy crap. So I called the deli. They go, Jed, we have it here for you. It's in the refrigerator. It has your name on it.
1: You ding dong. You know,
0: they are really nice.
1: Let me just tell you, it's the first thing to go.
2: Then I'm screwed.
0: I'm worried.
1: Actually, it's the second thing to go, but we can't talk about the first thing that really goes. But
0: that's
1: okay.
0: Already gone. Can you relay road closure info or a website link to the Iron Person events?
1: The Iron Person.
2: Iron Person? Yeah. Gotcha.
0: I will try to find it. Do you have anything, Jessica?
2: So I don't specifically have a sheet. However, the TDOT Smartway map gives me a good idea. Right now, it looks like...
0: Well, I'm gonna find it. There's got to be a...
1: From the city or
0: someone,
1: yeah.
2: Yeah, I'm sure it's out there. I just don't have it at my
1: disposal.
2: Right. But it looks like it starts...
0: The primary closure is Riverfront Parkway from Molly Lane to Aquarium Way.
2: Yes.
0: Which closes completely at 9 a.m. leading up to race day and remains restricted through
1: closes
0: the weekend.
1: Closes today at 9... Where's Molly Lane? I don't know. Okay, great.
0: All right. I mean, here it is. I've got it here.
2: It's on the other side of the bridge.
0: Riverfront Parkway to Riverside Drive, completely closed. Market Street and Alton Park Boulevard. 40th Street. Wow. All right. I'm sending this to everybody.
1: Great.
0: Let's see where I can. It's called. Yeah. There it is. Yeah. Iron Man Chattanooga. The results for Iron Man Chattanooga road closure. If you just Google Iron Man Chattanooga road closure,
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0: Good morning, everybody. Well done, Justin. Erlanger takes care of growing pains. College grads are dreaming of a big paycheck, and Iron Man hits the scenic city. Thursday, May the 14th. JR, so good to see you. Jessica, good to see you. Welcome to the Jed and JR Show.
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1: 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Braves win their 30th game of the season, another win over the Cubs. And titles for Chattanooga in the TSSAA Spring Sports Championships. 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
2: Riverfront Parkway from Molly Lane all the way to Veterans Memorial Bridge is closed down due to Iron Man this weekend. Other than that, we are looking good on the roadways this morning. Drive carefully and check your traffic app before you head out this morning. I'm Jessica with Right Now Traffic.
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2: A high of 74 with sunny skies, clear tonight with a low of 46. Tomorrow, another sunny day with a high of 81. It is 52 degrees on Moccasin Bend. 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
0: Arkansas is another state, along with Tennessee and Kentucky, that has now been added to the list of where people have died from a powerful new synthetic opioid. The drug, known as cyclophosphamide, is about 10 times more potent than fentanyl. In political news, the race for Tennessee's newly redrawn congressional districts is moving fast after lawmakers approved a new map during a special legislative session last week. Now candidates this morning are scrambling to decide where they will run. Chattanooga Representative Greg Martin is speaking out these days in support of Tennessee's House Speaker, supporting his action to remove Democrats from committees, saying what happened was warranted due to their actions at the recent special session. Martin said, quote, "People of Tennessee deserve representatives who can disagree vehemently, but with decorum and dignity." From the classroom, some great news. Five Chattanooga area students were awarded National Merit Scholarships. The local winners come from 5 different public and private schools and are among the more than 2,500 high school seniors nationwide. Hey, great news for Hamilton County. School Superintendent Dr. Justin Robertson has been named the Southeast Tennessee Superintendent of the Year by the Tennessee Organization of School Superintendents. Robertson has led Hamilton County schools for the last 4 years. There's more school news to report this morning. It seems the majority of Tennessee's new private school tuition subsidies for the upcoming school year were awarded to higher income families, despite new income rankings meant to prioritize lower income families. An opinion piece in the Chattanooga Times Free Press says today's college students going for a bachelor's degree expect to earn about $80,000 1 year after graduation. That's about $24,000 more than the average starting salary, according to a national survey. The writer says colleges today are failing young adults beyond grade inflation, junk courses, and trading facts for ideology. Well, Finley Stadium has now been cleared to pocket the Tennessee state sales tax collected on parking, food, and beer sales. It'll start in 2027. Speaking of 2027, that's when Red Bank residents could soon see a 14% property tax increase. The first reading on this new budget proposal is next week. In health news, Erlanger plans to expand its Erlanger East Hospital in East Brainerd. The $122 million project will include a 3-story medical building that will add services and extra beds to what hospital leaders describe as the fastest growing part of Hamilton County. And finally, another Ironman hits Chattanooga this Sunday. And of course, that means a lot of road closures. The Chattanooga Department of Public Works reminding drivers to prepare for traffic backups. Spectators are being asked to park in downtown garages and use the city's free electric shuttle service. Also, the Tennessee River will be closed to boats between Ross's Landing and the Hubert Fry Center from 5 until 10:30 in the morning on Sunday. Rivermont Park and Tennessee River Park boat ramps will also be closed during that time. More national and world news from ABC at the bottom of the hour.
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0: is so nice to have you listening, everybody. It's 7:06. You know, these days, a lot of families are moving away from funerals that are somber occasions, and they're now embracing funerals as great opportunities to celebrate the life and legacy of the person who died. Families now want more meaningful, reflective, and just a happier way to remember their loved ones. 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And we just appreciate their support. They have just been a great sponsor. And Stephen Pike and your employees, speaking of whom, one of those employees will be calling into the show coming up at 9 o'clock this morning. That would be the great Earl Friedenberg. You know what, Jessica? It's one of the best things about this show that I've got a chance to meet Earl. I never knew the guy. I've been here 39 years, and I never met Earl until I started doing this show.
1: Really?
0: So,
1: you know, I friended him on Facebook or follow him, and I love his posts. One in particular about Desmond Doss and Calvin Coolidge and the Armed Forces Day Parade. I'm like, wow, that is such an incredible moment in history, especially here locally.
0: He's got it all. He's got so much of that stuff in boxes in his basement.
1: Gosh, that's incredible. He needs to digitize those and get them to a museum or something, because that's just incredible.
0: Hey, CBS.
2: We need to digitize Earl and get into a museum.
0: CBS.
1: I did not say that, Earl.
0: How do you pronounce the CBS news anchor, Tony DeCoupel?
2: I don't know the answer to that.
0: Well, CBS, I mean, this is somebody who made a really dumb mistake.
2: I've been there.
0: They could not enter China, CBS, last night in time to cover the high, very high profile summit between.
2: You think?
0: Donald Trump and Xi. They failed to obtain the required Chinese visa in time. He was forced to broadcast his coverage from Taiwan.
2: Wow.
1: Uh-oh.
0: But other networks like Fox News successfully received their visas in time to report directly from the mainland. That's just funny. Hey, we're calling you from Hickson.
2: It's kind of like me when I didn't get my car thing and I had to sit out a year. It's kind of like that.
1: Speaking of the car thing, I got so flustered because I could not find or get my credentials to get the car thing done.
2: Thank you very much.
1: And you know what actually happened, JR?
0: Were you late?
1: No, I was not late. It turns out I was still considered a new employee, so I'm covered through next year, so I don't have to do it until next year.
0: I had to take JR everywhere. He could not drive.
1: That's what Craig said.
0: He could not even drive his car to a remote.
2: I could not drive. See, I thought, okay, so we have to give him our driver's license number and all that kind of stuff. And some website, I couldn't get to it. And they said, the penalty is if you don't fill this stuff out, you won't be able to drive a station vehicle. And I said, well, I never drive a station. I can't remember the last time I've actually driven a station vehicle. Right. So I said, no big deal. But what I did not know is they said, that means you cannot drive yourself, your own vehicle, to any station function, like Riverfront Nights, if we were going to MC, because that was a station function, I could not drive because of a liability thing. I could not drive to our remotes, all those things. I got to ride everywhere.
0: He lives like a mile from Steve Ray's, right. And I had to pick him up.
1: Yeah. Oh, my gosh.
0: He rode in the Miata many times.
1: Oh, Lord. JR, you were able to squish in there?
0: Oh, yeah. He was fine. He loved it.
2: It's not like I tower over Jed. I make fun of him because neither one of us are
1: giants. Have y'all ever seen that video of Johnny Cash getting in and out of his Ferrari that's so low to the ground? He had to sit on the driveway and like scoot himself
0: Johnny
1: in.
0: Cash had a Ferrari?
1: Either a Ferrari or some kind of small car. It was a high-end sports car.
0: Jeb, you missed an opportunity when JR couldn't drive. You could have had segments remotely called Driving Miss JR. That's from Bubba.
1: Bubba.
0: You know what? Now that I'm following Facebook, Bubba is so proud of his sons. He always posts stuff about his sons. He's a very proud father. And rave review. Oh, wait, here it is. Rave reviews for JR for Career Day yesterday, and the kids loved being able to call in. Just a reminder, Bailey isn't in kindergarten yet, so you can have a few years to keep coming back. And they sent a picture of you, JR.
1: Aw. I'm going to have to save that and post that.
0: Yeah. You see it?
1: Yeah. Yeah, I'm going to save great. It, and I'm going to send it to myself so I can post it after the day, yeah. After the show.
0: The first remote could have been at the Piggly Wiggly. I love Piggly Wiggly.
2: Why?
1: I have never been in a Piggly Wiggly.
0: I just love the name. I don't think I have either, but there used to be one near me where I lived in Charleston, South Carolina.
1: There used to be one in Tunnel Hill, but I never went to it.
2: Huh? I mean, Wally, you used to be in a grocery store, and they ran the Pig Wig.
0: Really?
1: The Pig Wig. Out of Memphis? I don't know why that's so funny.
0: I don't know where Piggly Wiggly started. So there's an opinion piece in today's paper about college students going for a bachelor's degree. So, wow. College students right now, they expect to earn $80,000 one year after graduation.
2: I know.
0: $80,000.
2: I know.
1: You know what I made the first year that I was out of college? $24,000 a year.
0: Yeah.
1: And that's because I went into radio.
0: My television check in Charleston, South Carolina, the bank said, do you have another part-time job? No, this is full-time.
2: Like I said, my first full-time job, Alan Jackson, the former CBS News correspondent, hired me, goes, Jim, we're going to pay you $125 a week. Now, this job was scheduled to only get $100, but I really like you, so I want you on board. $125 a week, boys and girls, in 1975, I think.
1: I was about to ask you what year that was.
0: 75. All right, so guess who I reconnected with yesterday?
2: I know. You and I talked about this.
0: This is a great story. Hamid Andalev, who owned The Loft.
2: He owned The Loft. I saw him last week when I did the UTC thing, when I emceed that. He came up to me afterwards. Do you remember me? I go, you know, help me out. I haven't seen you in 20 years, you know, blah, blah. And yeah, that's who it was.
0: So he's created many companies, very successful. I didn't realize that he lives half the time here and still has a home here and he lives in Atlanta. But I don't know if I'm allowed to say this, but he is being honored in a incredible way in New York City next week. And we're going to have him call in.
2: Everyone, if you ever went to The Loft, and like I said, most people at some point went to The Loft, Hamid was there. And
0: you're
2: I
0: right.
2: mean, he knew all. That was a radio station hangout, specific more for the AEs, more for the salespeople, the account executives.
0: Than but it was late night, too.
2: That we would go there after some Mox games. We would do that on occasion. But back in the day, you know, at 5:30 or whatever, our whole staff, our whole count staff, they
0: had the heaviest chairs. They were
2: yes, they did.
0: There's a Piggly Wiggly in Calhoun, Tennessee as well. All right, here's JR with the Lick It Sports.
2: Whoa.
0: What happened?
2: There's a Pig Wig and a Bucky's in the same.
0: No, Calhoun, Tennessee.
2: Oh, no.
0: The first Piggly Wiggly, I was right, was in Memphis. Started in 1917. And I think...
2: There used to be one in Monteagle, I think.
0: They may have been the first to use carts, buggies.
2: Well, what did the homeless do before that? Second major of the golf season is now underway. PGA Golf Championship. Getting underway just outside Philadelphia. First tee time was 1.5 hour ago. Yes, they are on the course right now. Ben Griffin in that first group that teed off at 6:45. Gary Woodland, Sam Burns, 7:34. The mock Steven Yeager, 7:40. Baylor's Harris English, 7:51. Ricky Fowler, Bryson DeChambeau, tee off 8:18. Rory McIlroy, Jordan Spieth, John Rahm, 8:40. Scotty Scheffler, the favorite, doesn't tee off until 2:05 this afternoon. Baseball, the Braves, the first team to 30, winning their 30th game of the season and their second straight over the Cubs, 4-1. The final game tied 1-1 until the Braves scored three in the eighth inning. Final game of that series, 7:15 tonight in Atlanta. Signal Mountain High School's Marley Buckley won the TSSAA pentathlon title again. A sweep for Baylor, winning both the men's and women's state tennis championships. Chattanooga Lookout's a daytime winner, outscoring Pensacola 8-7 on Wednesday. Game three of that series tonight. NBA playoffs, Cleveland over Detroit, 117-113. Cavs now with a 3-2 lead in that best of seven series. It's 717 right now at WGOW, and when your first name is Quality, you don't cut corners. 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
1: Riverfront Parkway from Molly Lane all the way to Veterans Memorial Bridge is closed down due to Ironman this weekend. Other than that, we are looking good on the roadways this morning. Drive carefully and check your traffic app before you head out this morning. I'm Jessica with Right Now Traffic.
4: 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Is he right? 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
0: By the way, this just in, Piggly Wiggly in Decatur, Charleston, and Pikeville are owned by a golf pro by the name of Gene Wade. But you don't know him, do you? All right, listen to this. Each May, our nation comes together to honor the courage, sacrifice, and dedication of police officers. Originally established by President Kennedy in 1962, National Police Week includes peace officers, Memorial Day on May 15th, and a week of observances recognized officers who have given their lives. And we have the utmost respect for the Sheriff's Department, for the Chattanooga Police Department, for all the officers in this area. This morning, a thank you to Mike Goodson and his Red Bank Church of Christ quilting ministry. Mike, it was unbelievable what you hand-delivered. How are you today?
11: I'm fine, guys. How are you?
0: All right. So thank you for bringing this to our attention. And what did you do?
11: Well, one of our quilters was in the junior ROTC at Red Bank, and then she went into the Army. Mm-hmm. Her name is Jeannie Snyder. And then she was a Chattanooga police officer. Now she's retired, and she's quilting with us. So I gave her a challenge, and I said, well, we gave each other a challenge to make a thin blue line quilt. So I gave mine to the Red Bank police officers, and she's giving hers to someone associated.

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1: And she said that she listens to the show, and she said, well, if it's good enough for Jed, it's good enough for me, basically. And she just said, I'll buy a bolt of fabric also, and handed me $60 and walked away.
2: Wow.
3: You know what? The last time you were on, you made such an incredible impression on me. Yeah, I sent you a check. I've sent more checks to churches than I have to synagogues. You're doing some great things, Mike.
1: I appreciate it. We're trying hard.
3: Hey,
1: It's like I always say, when the Lord, when we finish one project, the Lord has another one waiting right outside the door. So he always does.
3: This is the Red Bank Church of Christ, and they've honored the police officers in Red Bank with that special quilt. And, you know, I'm sure they didn't show a lot of emotion, but I know they were very appreciative.
1: Well, they were. We gave them three others in January for Law Enforcement Day, and they said they were going to give them out as awards to some of their officers there.
3: Really?
1: So I'm sure they did.
3: Really nice, buddy. So what's next? What's on the horizon? What's next?
1: Well, you know, our regular routine is making wheelchair quilts for cancer and dialysis patients. We just recently did... We helped the Red Bank Junior ROTC had a scholarship award that Paula Knoss Self, the mother from Knoxville, her son was killed in the 13th at the Abbey Gate. You had her on your show
3: right
1: last year, last April. And so this was the second year that she's given a scholarship. So we always make a special quilt for the cadet and have his name embroidered on it and that sort of thing. So we did that, and Well, I just got through making some more fidget quilts. Fidget quilts are little quilts with buttons and zippers, and so patients can use that. And what we did, we first started making those for special needs children at Signal Centers, and then they were used for a camp for blind children, and then they used them again for a camp for recently blind adults because they had to get the dexterity in their fingers to be able to feel the buttons and zippers and that sort of thing. And then Erlanger called, and they have a delirium program because especially during COVID, so many of the patients were waking up and they couldn't have their family members in the room, so they would rip out their trach tubes and their IVs and they would get up and fall. So we started for several years now. We've made these little fidget quilts for them to use, and we gave them 75 last year, and they sent us all this data showing how it greatly decreased the number of falls for their patients, and they were going to write it up in one of the medical journals.
3: Very cool.
1: So I've been making some of those, so but there's always something to do.
3: You know what?
1: It never ends.
3: There is somebody out there right now who could just write a check to the quilting ministry and just have you stocked forever with what you need. Somebody could do that.
1: The Lord blesses us. He doesn't give us a project that we don't find some way to get it done.
3: Listen, all the best to you. Mike Goodson, you are truly first class. You made a great impression on me. The Red Bank Church of Christ Quilting Ministry and what you did to honor the police officers in our area on this National Police Week. All the best to you, Mike.
1: I appreciate it. And I tell you, Jed and JR, you are real two Cracker Jacks.
3: Well, thank you. Somebody said, what about a quilted seat cover for Jed's Miata?
2: You're more of a crunch and munch.
3: Oh, somebody said fiddle faddle. Remember that?
2: Fiddle faddle is good. That's good stuff.
1: Oh, yes.
3: Yes. Somebody said, can they knit Jed a fishing shirt quilt? Oh, that would be good with all the hair coming through it. Is that the sheriff?
1: I have such creative ladies. They can do anything.
3: All right. Guess who just walked in? Sheriff Garrett. What a perfect timing.
2: Yeah, absolutely.
3: We're going to talk to him in a moment. Mike, all the best, buddy.
2: I think the sheriff's mad at me because I took all his best people at career day yesterday, and I made him come into my camp.
3: We talked about Hamid Andaleb, who owned the loft.
2: Yeah.
3: Now, that's an American success story. Came here to New York, $500 waiting tables. Wow.
2: Yeah,
3: I mean,
2: it's a great story.
3: On and
2: on. It's a great story.
3: It really is. And he's going to call in next week. It's unbelievable.
2: Did you know Roger Moss?
3: Loved Roger.
2: I mean, Roger worked there.

0: Right at the Loft?
1: Yes, and he could sing.
0: He could sing, and then he worked here, and now I think he's in Savannah. Yeah.
1: I think about him a lot.
0: Good money. What a good guy.
1: Yeah, what a good guy. Think about Roger Moss. All right, we're back after this. It's great to have you listening.
0: That's okay. That's a neat ministry.

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1: ABC News, I'm Chuck Sievertson. From one-on-one talks to a state banquet, President Trump thanking China's president during his visit today.
2: It was a fantastic day. And in particular, I want to thank President Xi, my friend, for this magnificent welcome.
1: President Xi Jinping speaking through a translator.
3: We both believe that the China-U.S. relationship is the most important bilateral relationship in the world.
1: But earlier, warning that differences over Taiwan had the potential to bring the two countries into conflict. A ship anchored near the Strait of Hormuz has reportedly been seized and now sailing toward Iran. That from British military officials. It isn't clear who took the ship. Russia keeping up its air attacks on Ukraine, at least four killed and dozens hurt in the capital of Kyiv. Nearly 100 people have been killed in dust storms, heavy rain and lightning strikes in northern India. Storms like that common ahead of the monsoons. This is ABC News.
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4: Riverfront Parkway from Molly Lane all the way to Veterans Memorial Bridge is closed down due to Ironman this weekend. Other than that, we are looking good on the roadways this morning. Drive carefully and check your traffic app before you head out this morning. I'm Jessica with Right Now Traffic.
5: 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Is he right? 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
4: Today, a high of 74 with sunny skies. Clear tonight with a low of 46. Tomorrow, it's going to be another sunny day with a high of 81. Just a reminder, the Moonshiner Mash-In, a night of stand-up comedy and moonshiner stories featuring comedian Killer Bees, along with the cast members of the hit show Moonshiners, is this Saturday at the Colonnade in Ringgold. 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
10: Hey, welcome back. It's 7:37 in our health segment this morning. The growing popularity of dental implants. It represents a significant shift in how dentists today handle tooth loss. You know, it's all about an aging population, and technology has made it really simple. The permanent teeth replace the root of a missing tooth. Something we want to talk about this morning with Dr. Mark Dill from Nuga Dentistry. And Mark, we just appreciate your support on this show. We've been trying so hard to get dentists to come on, and we got you. And you know what? We're under a lot of pressure these days for implants. It seems everybody's implanting these days.
12: Good morning, Jed and JR. Thanks for having me on. And yes, you're right. Implants have just become very, very streamlined in dentistry with the technology. Patients can come in, have a tooth replaced, have a new tooth put in, same day.
10: So this is not the same thing like Hollywood does. Is this the same, you know, where they their teeth are just incredible? Is that a this is totally different than what stars do?
12: Well, it's actually the same thing right here in Chattanooga. So, you know, the biggest thing about, I guess, Hollywood would be that, you know, when they go in, they're doing the glow in the dark white because, you know, glamour. And for some patients, that's exactly what they want. But others, they just want a good, healthy, age-appropriate white that looks very, very natural.
10: See, I thought
12: so
10: that they...
12: the choice of the patient.
10: I thought those were caps. So is that totally different, caps and an implant?
12: Yes, but they go hand in hand because the implant is actually something that goes into the bone, and then you have a piece that attaches to the implant that sticks out of the gums called the abutment. And then you have to have something that fits onto the abutment. That is what you chew with. That's what you smile with. And that could be a crown or it could be a zirconia denture.
10: You know, people are living longer. It's an aging population. You know, of course they want teeth. They want nice teeth. So is that what you're seeing a lot of these days? Or is it mostly from injury? I mean, what happens here?
12: Well, it can be from injury, but... you know, the baby boomer generation, as they age, you know, dental care and access to dental care and dental insurance and things like that didn't exist as much when they were younger.
10: Huh.
12: And even, you know, just typical dental knowledge didn't exist as much in the mainstream when they were younger. So as far as for the older population, you know, it may just be, you know, the fact that over the years they've had to have some extensive dentistry. And then eventually the tooth gets to a point to where there's no other options other than to take it out. And then sometimes it is injury. But for whatever reason, you know, if there's tooth loss, we have a really good option as far as being able to replace it. And it's about as close to what God gave you as, you know, anything.
13: I know this may be a stupid question, and I'm sorry, but I mean, can a cavity get in an implant? I mean, can that, it's just like, it'll never happen.
12: Actually, that is a great question, and we get asked that a good bit. So one of the best things about implants is it's not biological tissue, so you don't have to worry about cavities. They're made out of like titanium, so it's breaking an implant is really very uncommon. And so you don't really worry about, as you know, with implants, you don't worry about some of the problems that you worry about with natural teeth.
13: Okay. I want to ask you, Dr. Dillon, I appreciate this. The time from, I mean, how does it work? Because you hear so many things of people says it just takes months and months and months for a temporary or whatever. But are implants much quicker?
12: Implants are much quicker. So short answer to this is, one, no one has to go with a cosmetic issue while they wait on an implant to heal. We have solutions, regardless of your situation, to be able to keep you cosmetic. Two, implants do take up to 6 months, depending on where it is in the mouth, take up to 6 months to heal. That's fully healed, but that doesn't necessarily mean that you're not able to smile or you're not able to chew or eat or whatever. We have ways to be able to keep you functional and keep you pretty at the same time.
13: So what do you mean heal? What's going on? You mean, I don't understand.
12: All right, cool. So imagine that, like, if you're going to hang a picture on a wall and you took and you put a screw in the wall and you hung the picture. The picture, you know, the screw is ready to support the weight of the picture right away. But in the body, it has to heal, which means that when we put the implant into the bone, the bone's going to grow around the implant.
13: Interesting.
12: But that healing, yeah, right. So that healing takes time. The lower jaw, less time. The bone's more dense, heals quicker. Upper jaw takes a little bit.
13: Yeah. You know, I called your office, and you know what? I love it because they talk about team. Everything's a team there, and I think that's great. It's just the way you do things, and you're taken care of by a team, and that was kind of reassuring there, Doctor.
12: Well, maybe that goes back to like my days of playing sports and stuff all my life and growing up. I love being on a team. I played a lot of team sports, and that's exactly how I view the people that work in my office. Is they're my team, and everybody's kind of got like their area of responsibility, and they love it. They excel in their little areas.
13: They could not have been nicer. And Dr. Dill from Nuga Dentistry, where are you located? The office is just, it's beautiful. Where are you?
12: I am on Shalliford Road, real close to the main post office. But I normally tell people, you know, Shalliford Road, but on the closer to the 153 end of Shalliford Road.
13: So you played a lot of sports, but not good enough. You had to go to dental school. No portal, Dr. Dill?
12: Yeah, no portal for me. Unfortunately, God made me like 5'8", and well, I say I'm a little short for my weight. We won't say my weight on the radio.
13: So what were you? Was it baseball?
12: Baseball, football, but I mean, whether it was cross country or tennis or soccer, I mean, at every stage of my life, my parents kind of had to, you know, wind me back a little bit and make me choose between, I mean, even basketball, church league basketball, that is.
13: Hey, please tell me you don't charge your parents when they come. How does that work?
12: No. But my dad does have dental insurance.
13: Oh, good, good. Hey, Dr. Dill, we just thank you. It is a pleasure. And you know what? You got a gift for explaining things very simply, and we love having you on the show.
12: Love being here. Thank you, Jed.
13: All right, buddy. Take care. 5'8", not a good athlete. That was me, JR.
14: I understand. You keep saying how great you were.
13: I was a good athlete, and then I wanted to go to dental school, but I couldn't get into dental school either.
14: I understand. Strike two.
13: Here's JR.
14: 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You could be the next satisfied customer. If you want it to run well, you take it to Blackwell. Yes, play underway this morning at the PGA Golf Championship. Aronimink is the golf course just outside Philadelphia. Haven't hosted the PGA Championship since 1962 when a young and spry Gary Player won the championship there. The Mox Steven Yeager set to tee off any moment, and then Baylor's Harris English will tee off 7:51 this morning. Ricky Fowler, Bryson DeChambeau at 8:18, Rory McIlroy, Jordan Spieth, John Rahm at 8:40. The favorite, Scottie Scheffler, tees off at 2:05 this afternoon. Baseball, the Braves, the first team in the majors to win 30, claiming their second straight win over the Cubs. 4-1 the final score last night. Final game of the series this evening in Atlanta. Signal Mountain High School's Marley Buckley won the TSSAA pentathlon title. A sweep for Baylor, winning both the men's and women's state tennis championships. Lookouts, daytime winner yesterday over Pensacola. Game 3 of that series set for tonight. And the NBA playoffs, Cleveland over Detroit, 117-113. Cavs now with a 3-2 lead in that best-of-7 series. And that's sports here on the Talk Monster. 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
4: Riverfront Parkway from Molly Lane all the way to Veterans Memorial Bridge is closed down due to Ironman this weekend. Other than that, we are looking good on the roadways this morning. Drive carefully and check your traffic app before you head out this morning. I'm Jessica with Right Now Traffic.
5: 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Is he right? 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According to recent surveys, only 3.4% of journalists are Republican. 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
13: All right. He is very supportive of this show, and he just walked in. He said, hey, I'm just driving by the station, and we always welcome Hamilton County Sheriff Austin Garrett. And Sheriff, just respect to you, your entire team. You know, we just talked about National Police Week, and there's something big that is here tomorrow. And we have all seen this commercial over and over and over again. They have done a fantastic job. So tell us what we're talking about.
2: Yeah. Well, thanks for giving me the opportunity to come on with you this morning. Every year during National Police Week is when we host a ceremony here locally at our memorial downtown at 600 Market Street for fallen officers. And my office and Chattanooga Police Department co-host this every year, and each year we alternate who takes the lead on it. This year, our event's tomorrow, and it begins at 11 o'clock. And we were extremely fortunate and blessed this year to get Frank Siller, the CEO and chairman of Tunnel to Towers in New York, as our keynote or guest speaker.
13: This is all from, of course, 9/11 that he started this. And and what is the basis behind the organization?
2: Well, his brother, Stephen, was one of the fallen firefighters in the September 9/11 attack in New York. And out of that just terrible act of evil sparked this foundation and passion that now I said all the time, there's no one that's done as much for Gold Star families, for law enforcement and firefighters, than Tunnel to Towers and Frank Siller.
14: They pay off mortgages. They do a lot of things.
13: They've done.
2: Yeah, the purpose of the foundation is to support the families left behind. So they pay off home mortgages, build homes for families, and
14: homes for disabled people that are now in a wheelchair that weren't before, or whatever.
2: Yeah, and just locally, Major Tommy Bradford in Dade County years ago, who was injured severely in the line of duty. He was able to return to work, fortunately. He was a part of the Tunnel to Towers Foundation. Detective Matt Blancett and the THP pilot Lee Russell both killed in the line of duty in a chopper crash. They were beneficiaries of that. Their families were. And, to wrap your arms around the families left behind and take care of them is a lifelong mission of our office and Chattanooga PD. We've experienced loss of personnel in the line of duty.
14: Lost a life.
2: Way too many. One's too many, but we've experienced way too many. We wrap our arms around these families and take care of them for the rest of their lives.
14: Yeah, I think Tunnels to Towers is one of those charities that over 90% of the money goes to the purpose.
2: Yeah, yeah. So $11 a month, you can contribute and support this incredible foundation. I'm just grateful that.
13: Yeah, how'd you get it? I mean, why'd you? Whose thinking was that to offer him a chance to come down and speak to us?
2: Well, I reached out. It was a goal of mine to try to get him here. And the old thing is that you don't know until you ask. And we asked, and he said he'd be honored to do it.
13: Wow. That's, I mean, of all places, I mean, this is great to have him.
2: Well, that's his life mission, is to do this. So, you know, he goes all over the United States and support of this foundation that they run. And we are glad to be supporters of it. But we would like for the public to come out tomorrow and show their support for the families that will be there, for the law enforcement personnel. We recognize deputies, police officers, special agents. There's even been a sheriff killed in Hammond County in the 1800s that's name is recognized. So there's about 80 names that get recognized tomorrow with families. Some of the families aren't around anymore.
13: Mm-hmm. But, you know, people pass this memorial every day and don't realize that it's there.
2: Yeah, it's unfortunate that you know, a lot of people in Hamilton County don't even know what it is. That's why we encourage the public to stop. It's at 600 Market right outside my office. Stop and reflect and just think about the sacrifice that's been made by the people that serve across this county and beyond. Like I said, there's personnel from Sequatchie County Sheriff's Office, Bradley County, Marion County, the ATF, who are all serving in the line of duty when they lost their lives in this region. We would just love for the public to come out and support this cause of never forgetting what they've done.
13: Is it 11 tomorrow, you said? Is that correct?
2: Yeah.
14: So if they can't do that, if they can't go at 11 o'clock tomorrow morning, what can they do? Or where? I mean, I mentioned that I do that $11 a month, Tunnels to Towers, every single month. But what can people do if they can't go tomorrow? Is it sign up for Tunnels to Towers?
2: Yeah, I would encourage you to support that incredible mission.
13: Or is there a local? I mean, can we give money locally to help the families in our area?
2: Right now, Tunnel to Towers is really the foundation. Now, I can tell you this. I'm going to lead the charge on something. There's only about 50 of the 80-some-odd names that are actually on our wall down there. And one of the reasons is because a lot of these we've located, they're historical. We're going to unveil a couple of names that we found through research, that type of thing. And I'm going to lead the charge on getting all of these names on the wall. Now, there's a financial issue there with that. Every name costs about $150.
13: Mm-hmm.
2: And the plaques, the bronze plaques, are a couple thousand. So in the very near future, I'll be coming back on here, and we're going to have a way to raise the money and get those names on there.
13: So it's $150 per name.
2: Yeah, it's around $150 because we have to order those. They're bronze plates, the bronze plaque they go on. So once we know what our fundraising goal is, I'll be coming back on here in the near future, and we're going to see that everyone's name actually gets on our wall down there.
13: Maybe we could do a little telethon on this show.
2: I'm in.
13: All right. On a happier note, what do Jim Reynolds and Sheriff Garrett have in common? They are both judges in the June 6th Oodlewah barbecue brawl at Cambridge Square.
14: Yeah, we talked about that a second ago.
2: Yeah. So Steve Ray.
13: So this person thanks you, Sheriff. We are lucky to have him at our sheriff. I agree. You've been nothing but supportive of us. And tomorrow, let's support them as well at 11 o'clock on Market Street.
2: Yeah. Thank you. It's an honor to serve.
13: Oh, buddy. Great to see you here. We just appreciate it. And once again, it is open to anyone. Will the street be blocked off?
2: It will. Around 8:30, the 500 block and to the 700 block of Market will be closed. We'll have an area there for people to gather, chairs, and then also most people stand. But the event runs about an hour, so from 11 to 12.
13: I will put it in my newscast, and it'll run several times tomorrow. And let us know about the plaque donations.
2: Yeah, we'll do it.
13: We would like that very much. So he's just coming in tomorrow, or is he coming in tonight? Are you going to get to show him the city?
2: Yeah, he'll be in late tonight, and be here tomorrow and have to go back to New York. So be spending a little bit of time with him. And I'd just love Hamilton County to come out and show their appreciation.
13: Yeah, and it's great. You know, you look at things like Charity Navigator and you can see where the money actually goes.
2: Oh, yeah.
13: This guy does it.
2: Yeah, you know, like I said, losing his brother, running into the tower.
14: Yeah.
2: So he's...
14: It's a good story.
2: Very well committed to this.
13: All right. Support him tomorrow. We appreciate it very much.
2: Thank you.
13: And we are back right after this. Thank you for listening, everybody.

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2: Good morning, everybody. Well done, Justin. Erlanger takes care of growing pains. College grads are dreaming of a big paycheck, and Iron Man hits the scenic city on this Thursday, May the 14th. Once again, a thank you to Sheriff Garrett for coming in. Our salute to all police in this area. JR?
3: A general manager thinks we're getting arrested. Second major of the golf season now underway. Braves claim their 30th win of the season. Another victory over the Cubs and titles for Chattanooga in the TSSAA Spring Sports Championship. Those details in sports, traffic, and weather this hour on the Talk Monster WGOW.
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4: Traffic is picking up this morning. I-75 at Cloud Springs Road has some heavy traffic as you're coming northbound into Chattanooga. Also, I-24 westbound, right before you get to the ridge cut, is red with heavy traffic. Just remember road closures this weekend as Iron Man is starting. Molly Lane to Veterans Memorial Bridge is closed on Riverfront Parkway. I'm Jessica with Right Now Traffic. Hey, we're looking at sunny skies with a high of 74, clear tonight with a low of 46. Tomorrow will be another sunny day with a high of 81. Right now, it's looking good at Al Moxon Bend. It's 55 degrees. 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
2: Arkansas is another state, along with Tennessee and Kentucky, that has now been added to the list of where people have died from a powerful new synthetic opioid. The drug, known as cyclophosphamide, is about 10 times more potent than fentanyl. In political news, the race for Tennessee's newly redrawn congressional districts is moving fast after lawmakers approved a new map during a special legislative session last week. Now candidates this morning are scrambling to decide where they will run. Chattanooga Representative Greg Martin is speaking out these days in support of Tennessee's House Speaker, supporting his action to remove Democrats from committees, saying what happened was warranted due to their actions at the recent special session. Martin said, quote, "People of Tennessee deserve representatives who can disagree vehemently, but with decorum and dignity." From the classroom, some great news. 5 Chattanooga area students were awarded National Merit Scholarships. The local winners come from 5 different public and private schools and are among the more than 2,500 high school seniors nationwide. Hey, great news for Hamilton County. School Superintendent Dr. Justin Robertson has been named the Southeast Tennessee Superintendent of the Year by the Tennessee Organization of School Superintendents. Robertson has led Hamilton County schools for the last 4 years. There's more school news to report this morning. It seems the majority of Tennessee's new private school tuition subsidies for the upcoming school year were awarded to higher-income families, despite new income rankings meant to prioritize lower-income families. An opinion piece in the Chattanooga Times Free Press says today's college students going for a bachelor's degree expect to earn about $80,000 1 year after graduation. That's about $24,000 more than the average starting salary, according to a national survey. The writer says colleges today are failing young adults beyond grade inflation, junk courses, and trading facts for ideology. Well, Finley Stadium has now been cleared to pocket the Tennessee state sales tax collected on parking, food, and beer sales. It'll start in 2027. Speaking of 2027, that's when Red Bank residents could soon see a 14% property tax increase. The first reading on this new budget proposal is next week. In health news, Erlanger plans to expand its Erlanger East Hospital in East Brainerd. The $122 million project will include a 3-story medical building that will add services and extra beds to what hospital leaders describe as the fastest growing part of Hamilton County. And finally, another Ironman hits Chattanooga this Sunday. And of course, that means a lot of road closures. The Chattanooga Department of Public Works reminding drivers to prepare for traffic backups. Spectators are being asked to park in downtown garages and use the city's free electric shuttle service. Also, the Tennessee River will be closed to boats between Ross's Landing and the Hubert Fry Center from 5 until 10:30 in the morning on Sunday. Rivermont Park and Tennessee River Park boat ramps will also be closed during that time. More national and world news from ABC at the bottom of the hour.
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6: President Trump calls corporate media fake news and the enemy of the people. Is he right? It's Brandon Lewis. According to recent surveys, only 3.4% of journalists are Republican. 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
2: 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Hey, always great to have on the show Chattanooga Mayor Tim Kelly, who joins us once a month. Mayor Kelly, we appreciate this. You know, just a few days ago, we had Baron King on the show, who heads up the Chat Foundation.
3: Is this the second or third Thursday of the month?
4: Jed, this is the real
2: I made a mistake. Segment. I'm sorry. But there seems to be frustration about the city's goals to end homelessness. And I know you have made it part of your campaign for the low barrier shelter. But I'm just wondering, is anything moving forward with that?
11: Well, we're working on it. I mean, again, this is probably the most wicked problem that any mayor faces because many times, you know, if you build very nice amenities for the homeless population, particularly where we are in this nexus of I-24 and the interstate's coming through here, we don't want to build a porch light, right, for other cities to ship homeless people here. And yet we definitely need a solution for the homeless that we have. And it's been a difficult one, honestly. We have some really exciting announcements coming out
2: good.
11: A little later this month that will put a big dent in the problem with the help of our philanthropic community. But stay tuned for that.
2: All right, good. The $394 million operating budget, 3% raise for city employees, no change to the property tax rate. You must feel good about that.
11: Yeah. Look, I mean, the only reason that we ever had to raise property taxes was to keep up with inflation, and inflation is still out there. But again, this time around, our natural growth in property tax revenue from new build actually kind of matched the rate of inflation. So we're able to, maintain purchasing power parity, buy the same amount of stuff for the same dollars we were getting last year. And look, we don't raise taxes unless we absolutely have to.
2: Wow, JR, 3%. Wouldn't that be nice at Cumulus? Any percent?
3: They're not listening.
2: They're not listening. Hey, the cost of restoring the Walnut Street Bridge, I know you're hearing it, has now increased to about $52 million. But, this is going to be a showpiece. It's going to be absolutely beautiful. And I guess with you're dealing with an old structure that's more than 100 years old, there's going to be problems.
11: Yeah, there's a couple of things to note here. One, you know, in the state of Tennessee, we have to accept a low bid for an RFP, right? So, again, if I'm remodeling your old house and I accept a low bid, you know, we have to accept that bid, knowing full well if anybody's ever restored an old house or an old car. You know, you start pulling off pieces and like, oh, you know, you find things as you go. So it's nothing more than that. It is a little frustrating. I was really hoping we could wrap this whole thing up early, but on top of which, you know, inflation is part of that as well. There's no question about it. It's not the primary driver, but it's but when we find stuff, the stuff that we have to repair it with costs more than it used to. So we'll get it done. And again, when we do get it done, it'll be in good shape for the next 50 years. That's one of the reasons I ran for mayor, is to do the difficult stuff that kept getting swept under the rug. And this is a primary example.
2: Hey, I want to bring up for drivers right now the Hamel Road Railroad crossing.
11: Mm-hmm.
2: On what is happening there.
11: Well, so what is happening, of course, is you know, we put in the system a couple of years ago, y'all might remember, to alert people just to avoid it entirely when the train was coming. But at long last, and it has been a real challenge, we got a federal grant from the U.S. Federal Rail Administration for $1.6 million, and we allocated some funds to actually start the process of engineering a grade separation. So the cars will go under, the train will go over, and it'll be fixed forever. It's actually one of the worst and sort of most dangerous intersections in the country, and being close to the hospital and all that, we finally managed to get enough attention on it to get the, at least get the ball rolling for a permanent solution. And, you know, that's going to really improve the lives of Hickson residents, and we're proud of it.
2: Hey, I mentioned last hour the 4th Street exit. It just looks fantastic with that beautification project. I mean, it had to be your employees, county employees. It looks unbelievably nice.
11: Well, I tell you who deserves most of the credit for that, and that's the retired judge, Neil Thomas. You know, he really spearheaded that thing from a volunteer and philanthropic perspective. Yes, it's been a team effort from TDOT, from the city of Chattanooga. But yes, I mean, that is our primary interest and gateway. And, you know, we've got the Spanish national team coming in, staying right there at the embassy suites. And we'll have, you know, that's how most tourists come into town. So it needs to look good, and it does look good.
2: Yeah. And, you know, we talked about that $600,000 price tag. JR was saying, you know what? Yeah. I mean, they're number one team in the world. And God forbid, you don't want anything to happen, and that would just be a mark on Chattanooga.
3: Well, if they were the number 10 team in the world, I don't think you'd want anything to happen.
2: Yeah,
3: I could
2: that's
3: be wrong.
2: True.
11: Well, you can't. That was one of the preconditions from FIFA. And that's not – and look, we may or may not spend $600, and it's not $600 out the door. That is basically overtime for our police. It's a security – it's a guarantee for a security expenditure to make sure that the team is secure. So yeah, and look, we'll see that in sales taxes from the economic benefit of the team being here. It's going to be a very big deal, and they're arriving at the end of the month, so stay tuned.
2: Hey, so the ML King exit, so the construction that's going up there, is that – I mean, I try to get an answer for people. Is that College Hill Courts? Is that
11: What is that? That is the first phase of the redevelopment of College Hill Courts. And that's going to be, you know, mixed income housing. Some of it is obviously meant for the current residents who are there. I believe some of that might actually be, you know, market rate for rent. But that's what that is. That's the first phase of the College Hill Courts redo, where the old city YFD center used to be.
2: Yeah. Are we ever going to look at the JC Towers? I thought that was going to be updated. They were going to look better from the outside. I just don't know where that went.
11: Architecture is a funny thing, right? What makes sense in one era, you know, a couple of decades later, looks kind of old. And if you wait long enough, it comes all the way back again, as we've learned. But those things are private. Actually, JC Towers might be part of the housing authority, but they're functional. I've always thought, you know, for the views from there are so incredible. It'd be a great opportunity for some private developer to come and redo them. So, you know, we don't have any current plans for it as far as I know, but most of our focus is on the core of College Hill Courts, because those things were built like in the 40s,
2: right?
11: And they are, I mean, they got to be replaced.
2: Hey, I'll read this text. Any update on executive steering committee on combination of chamber, CVB, sports committee, River City, et cetera? Somebody said that needs some fine tuning at these organizations. I don't know what that means.
11: Well, we are looking at that. We are looking at, with the change in leadership and having studied some other cities that do it well, we are studying. Mayor Wamp and I are together on this. What should we be doing it better? Should we be combining? A lot of cities have a combined tourism and chamber function. So we're taking a look at all that, and we're working with a consultancy on it. And so we'll see how it shakes out. But again, the whole idea is just to make it run smoother and better and make sure that we're all on the same page.
2: Hey, we haven't talked to you since you threw out the first pitch. I thought that was I loved how Channel 3 went live with you and y'all were playing catch. And, you got a pretty good arm there.
3: For a soccer guy, you have a good arm.
2: Yeah.
11: Listen, man, I grew up as a baseball guy, okay? I played more baseball than I did soccer. I'm not just a one-trick pony, but I was just happy to get the ball over the plate.
3: There you go.
11: Not bounce it, not throw it over the catcher's
2: head. Hey, the new soccer, the facility that just went up there by Siskin Steel, it looks beautiful. Is that only for soccer players, or is that open to anybody who wants to live there?
11: You know, I don't know. I am not, my interest in the club is in a blind trust while I'm in office. Mm-hmm. And that project, as I understand it, isn't even really part of the club. It's the primary investor in CFC now is a guy named Dave Grizzard, who's put a lot of money and effort, God bless him, into the club. Uh-huh. And that is his baby and his project. Huh. And it is but it's mainly meant for player housing. I got to assume there's enough housing in there that they're going to rent out other spaces and places. But it is there's nothing like it in lower league soccer in the United States. That's for sure.
3: It looks great.
2: God, it looks great coming around. And it just adds to the whole downtown.
3: I've seen the videos of the inside. I think that for those players, that's pretty cool.
2: So
11: huge recruiting tool. Yes. Yeah. I mean, yes. Again, do you want to play there? Do you want to play in a place where they're going to put you in some crappy apartment?
2: I just want to throw this out. Yesterday we had McCamey on for about an hour talking about pet overpopulation. Any chance at all the county, the city, we can just get all these rescue groups together to see what we can do to control over pet population, Mayor?
11: Well, we've been since the Littlefield administration, we've been looking at, should we be combining them? How should mm-hmm. we be looking at that? It's, frankly, it's one of those issues that never really makes it to the front burner. There's always just more pressing, issues for human beings. I'm a pet lover and have adopted a ton of pets. So it's not that it's not important, but it just never quite makes it enough to deserve our full focus. But yes, it is a constant part of the conversation, and we are open to any and all ideas because, look, I mean, the fact is they don't want to kill unwanted pets. And so we just have to kind of lean into the adoption angle and methods, and that works pretty well, Yeah. There may be some further opportunities to refine operations.
2: Yeah, there's got to be a spay and neuter answer to all this. We just appreciate it very much. Would you ever come in for an hour? We're getting all these texts and people say, can you please have the mayor come on for an hour?
11: No, I'd love to. I mean, I'm an old friend of the station. I mean, I'll just have to find the time and put it on the calendar, but I'd come in for 2 hours. We'll find the time and do a marathon. I'm all about it.
2: I just want you to know we now have three brand new bathrooms at this station. It looks really nice, doesn't it?
3: We've come a long way.
11: The old ones work just fine from what I can remember.
3: But yeah. Of course, one of them's outside, but
11: I know you guys work on a shoestring budget.
2: You have no idea. Mayor Kelly, thank you.
11: Pretty good idea.
3: Gotcha.
11: You're welcome.
2: You have been great. Thanks again, Mayor Kelly. We appreciate what you do. Here's JR.
3: Thank you, Tim. Mayor Kelly. Second major of the golf season teed off this morning. PGA Championship underway. Aronimink just outside Philadelphia. The Mock Steven Yeager just teed off about a half hour ago. The other local guy, Baylor's Harris English, teed off 7:51. Ricky Fowler, Bryson DeChambeau, they will tee off. Well, they're scheduled to tee off as we speak. Rory McIlroy, Jordan Spieth, John Rahm at 8:40. Scottie Scheffler, the favorite, scheduled to tee off at 2:05 this afternoon. In baseball, the Braves, the first team in baseball to win a 30th game of the season. Braves winning their second straight game over the Chicago Cubs, winning that game by a 4-1 final score last night. Braves and Cubs, final game of the series, first pitch 7:15 this evening. Signal Mountain High School's Marley Buckley won the TSSAA pentathlon title. A sweep for Baylor, winning both the men's and women's tennis championship yesterday. Chattanooga Lookouts, a daytime winner yesterday. Lookouts take on Pensacola again this evening, game three of the series. NBA playoffs, Cleveland Cavaliers over Detroit, 117-113. Cavs now with that overtime win, now with a 3-2 lead in that best of seven series. 8:20 right now, are you or a spouse approaching Medicare age? 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
12: Right now, traffic.
4: Traffic is picking up this morning. I-75 at Cloud Springs Road has some heavy traffic as you're coming northbound into Chattanooga. Also, I-24 westbound, right before you get to the ridge cut, is red with heavy traffic. Just remember road closures this weekend as Ironman is starting. Molly Lane to Veterans Memorial Bridge is closed on Riverfront Parkway. I'm Jessica with Right Now Traffic.
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4: Okay, JR, one of our favorite people is on the line, Lewis Lee. We love this guy, and we give him hell, and it's sometimes he deserves it. So, Lewis.
5: Yeah, why were my ears burning this morning?
4: All right, Lewis, now that I'm looking at Facebook, and okay. A picture of what you ate last night.
6: Lewis is one of those posting his food.
5: Well, before I ate it, okay.
4: Oh, my God. Oh, really? I mean, were they good chips that your wife made?
5: My wife doesn't cook.
4: Oh, so who made the chips?
5: No, the chips were Terry's. Store-bought.
4: Oh, okay. So yeah. It was a smash burger. Was that made by you, or did you buy?
6: Or did you go to Crystal?
4: So what causes someone to take a picture?
5: I went to Food City and bought some ground round after my loan was approved.
4: Lewis, what causes someone to take a picture of the food that they're about to eat?
6: He's proud.
5: Well, number one, a lot of my friends like it when they see what I've cooked lately and tend to try to invite themselves over for dinner. And it's like, well, if I'd known this a couple of hours ago, I could have made enough for all of us.
4: Yeah, because we have never gotten, I've never, have you, JR?
6: I've been there all the time.
4: Oh, come on. So, buddy, are you doing well, man? You're almost finished with school.
5: Oh, today's the last day with students, and tomorrow's our field day, and then teachers have a couple more days, and then we start our vacations, but, we're not going to be able to rest for very long because we're moving campuses.
4: Oh, so yeah. Hey, Lewis,
5: no longer be in Eastgate Mall. Huh.
4: To this day, still one of the best interviews is the one you gave us when you went up there to watch one of your former students
6: at Great Lakes,
4: graduate from boot camp.
5: Actually, you would not believe it. He's going to be here in 20 minutes. Huh. He came to see his girlfriend graduate today.
4: Wow.
6: Awesome.
4: It was a great interview. Yep. So, Lewis, will you fill in for us here? Because we want some time off, man. Please.
5: Hey, you know, in the summertime, I can make that happen.
4: Okay. Please. You got to help us out, man. And just come and see the three new bathrooms. I'm telling everybody, it's incredible.
6: Yeah, you're proud
4: what they have
6: of
4: done. It's beautiful.
5: You mean no more butt pinching when you sit down?
4: No, it's three incredible new bathrooms.
6: We can still do that, but that's
5: action I got sometimes.
4: It's great.
6: Yeah, I didn't accidentally turn the lights off. You know, all the time that you and I were in there.
4: Listen to this person said the same people that drive Miatas take pictures of their food. That is not. That is so mean. All right,
5: well,
4: Lewis.
5: I can say that I've never driven a Miata, but yeah, I do take pictures of my food.
4: So. All right, buddy. Well, listen, you call us anytime, man. Thank you.
6: You told them to call.
4: I know. All right. We just wanted to give him hell because he's a good sport.
6: Lewis, you're the man, buddy.
4: You're the man, man.
5: See you guys later, man.
4: All right, buddy. Glad you had a great year. Lewis Lee. He's fun to be around.
6: Food photographer extraordinaire.
4: He's got some great stories. Hey, guess who we're talking to next? Public Works, buddy. Get ready. Get ready, folks.

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1: ABC News, I'm Chuck Siebertson. After a full day in China, President Trump.
2: We had extremely positive and productive conversations and meetings today.
1: Speaking at a state banquet in Beijing, he spoke with China's president about trade, fentanyl, and Iran. In the Middle East, a ship anchored near the Strait of Hormuz boarded and now apparently sailing toward Iran. No word on who seized it. Ukraine being bombarded by wave after wave of Russian air attacks. At least five people killed in the capital, Kyiv. More from ABC News Chief Foreign Correspondent Ian Pannell.
3: It was an unprecedented wave of attacks, and Ukrainian officials warning more could be on the way. Vladimir Putin, remember, last week hinting this war could be coming to an end. President Trump promising to stop the fighting. But these attacks sending a very different message.
1: An American doctor who was on the cruise ship where hantavirus broke out, now released from a biocontainment unit in Nebraska after testing negative. This is ABC News.
4: Right now, traffic.
5: Traffic is picking up this morning. I-75 at Cloud Springs Road has some heavy traffic as you're coming northbound into Chattanooga. Also, I-24 westbound, right before you get to the ridge cut, is red with heavy traffic. Just remember road closures this weekend as Iron Man is starting. Molly Lane to Veterans Memorial Bridge is closed on Riverfront Parkway. I'm Jessica with Right Now Traffic.
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10: I found out about him from listening to your show. 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
9: 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He's a craftsman. It's a true craftsman.
10: He is.
9: You know, one of the greatest things about Eddie, he'll always get back to you. 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
10: Well, I mean, the thing is, for a builder, for me, you have to have trust. Because I don't know a lot about the building contract. 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Eddie makes you feel like you're part of the family. 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He listens to you, but he's so knowledgeable. Well, he comes up with suggestions that I hadn't even thought of. I am so pleased with the work.
9: Hey, listen, check it all out. It is LloydsConstruction.info. Thank you, Glenn.
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15: Hey, sunny skies with a high of 74. Clear tonight with a low of 46. Tomorrow, another beautiful sunny day with a high of 81. Right now, it is 56 degrees on Moccasin Bend. 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We also want to remind you that the Moonshiner Mash-In, a night of stand-up comedy and moonshiner stories featuring comedians Killer Bees, along with cast members of the hit show Moonshiners, is this Saturday at the Colonnade in Ringgold. 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
9: All right, 8:37. Thank you to Warren and Griffin. The case is closed on this fact about that firm. They are Chattanooga's largest injury law firm, and for more than 35 years, this law firm has been in our city. Their attorneys, support staff live in our neighborhoods, and unlike other law firms, they use case managers to settle cases for cheap. No, here's what you do. You're going to call Warren and Griffin, and guess what? You're going to talk to an attorney. There's a Warren and Griffin office in Cleveland. There's one in Dalton. Great one in Chattanooga. You know, they've been a part of this community for 35 plus years. They give back. They give back to so many nonprofits, voted best of the best. They sponsor our text line. A thank you. A thank you to Warren and Griffin. 265-HURT. 265-HURT. Okay, JR, May is a time to thank and honor all those workers in Chattanooga's Public Works Department. Yes, this show gets tons of texts about problems with everything from brush pickup to code enforcement, street maintenance. All right, this morning, Errol Williams joins us. This is his government name. But you know what? It's Eric Foster. Eric Foster, who has been...
17: The legendary
9: Eric Foster from Power 94... Who built that station's success, and now he's got a government job.
17: Single-handedly built that success.
9: But this is a... hold on, let me go ahead. Wait, are you on now?
18: We can't say
9: there
18: that.
9: You go. There we Buddy, go. You look great.
18: Thank you, man. Thank
9: You're
18: you for having me.
9: You're a 1988 graduate of Brainerd High School.
18: Yes.
9: You're doing well. You've never left this city, and now you work for Public Works. And the thing that you said... You need employees, and you have no idea how hard these people work.
18: Listen, this is home to me. Being in the studio with you guys, first and foremost, I want to dress like Jed. Jed
9: is, I love you, man.
18: If we were high school seniors, Jed would get the best dress.
15: Fishing shirts would, and all.
18: Right. JR would get most popular.
9: He is
18: the voice.
9: The voice.
18: He is Jill. but just to see exactly what they do on the day-to-day and sit in meetings and listen to these men and women, it's incredible what they do. And I'm just blessed to be in a position where I can highlight that because they're us. They're our moms, our dads, our uncles and brothers and sisters and aunties, and they are working really, really,
17: so
18: really hard.
17: How did you go from radio superstar to the job?
9: Yeah, and why do they need so many employees? What's up? You just can't. It's hard work.
18: Hey, we are the biggest department. We've got a lot to do. We're the backbone. We are the people that you don't see. But you get a chance to live and do all of the great things and hang out with your family. And a lot of times it's because Public Works has already been there. It's like we're Navy SEALs.
9: Yes, and we've been complimenting the 4th Street exit, the beautification project on Highway 27. It looks so good. But you know what? You said basically the best thing that we can all do is just 311, because that's where it's going to be tracked.
18: Yeah, we need to. If you have issues, 311, those men and women, they do an incredible job, and we try to get everything and make sure that it's tracked. So if you see something, please email it, call it in, do
9: whatever.
18: Is it
9: best to email? I mean, the calls are, I feel like if I talk to someone, it'll get done. But email, what happens?
18: Email it. We're tracking all of it. But, you know, everybody has a phone, smartphone, or as my dad used to say, pocket computer.
9: Yeah.
18: And you can make it happen that way as well. So we just need to get that information so that we can expedite everything.
9: To email, it's what? I mean, what is the best way?
18: You know what? Go to Chattanooga.gov. And go to the 311 section, put it in there. We're good to go. We also have an app. Please download the app. If you have a smartphone, download the app, except for my dad who had a flip phone and thought that he could get the Uber app on it. And it's like, no, dude.
9: Is your dad still living?
18: He passed away in August.
9: Did he have a great sense of humor?
18: Kind of, sort of.
9: What did he do for a living?
18: He did construction. He was a Gulf War vet. He was in the Navy Reserve.
9: Huh. Wow.
18: Strongest guy I've ever met in my life. He is from Toccoa, Georgia, and he did a lot of great things. As a matter of fact, he worked for Raines Brothers. He worked for a lot of local construction.
9: Toccoa, that's where they had that major flood that killed all those people at that Bible college.
18: Oh, wow.
9: Hello?
18: Well.
9: You need to learn about your dad's town.
18: Toccoa and Toccoa Falls.
9: Yeah. Wow.
19: Yeah.
9: All right, this guy sounds like Frylock from Adult Swim Show.
18: I don't know that show.
19: But I think it's a compliment.
9: It's a compliment.
19: I'll just tell you that right now.
9: Hey, listen, how strict is Public Works on hiring for drivers? I live in Ottawa, trialed several times for trash route driver, never even got an interview.
18: Really?
9: Yeah.
18: Please reapply. And a matter of fact, it's really cool if you go to Chattanooga.gov. We have a career website, a new career website that you can go and check out.
9: Huh.
18: And it is amazing. So please.
9: I mean, isn't it so great? You're working for the city. You got a pension. You have great insurance. Pension. Have you ever said that word in your life? Your father probably said, "Son, go work for the government."
18: My dad would always say, "Son, slow down." That was his.
9: Yeah, you're doing comedy too, aren't you?
18: Doing some comedy on the side as well.
9: Hey, tell us what happened when you went to up to Minnesota.
19: I think it was Appleton, Wisconsin.
9: Wisconsin. Same thing. Sorry.
18: I'm out on the road with Rodman, and on our off days, we like to go out and see the city and hang out. So we go to Green Bay. We go to
19: Lambeau.
18: Title Town, baby. And as soon as you walk into, my brother was a football player, so I had to buy him some merch. We went into the gift shop, and there's this huge from the floor to the ceiling mural of Reggie White.
19: Reggie.
9: I mean, how do I go about it? And I've talked to Hamilton County Schools before, but I mean, the field, that sign that faces
19: Howard High School's football field.
9: Right. And the millions of people who travel that route, millions of people would see that sign that say, "Reggie White went here."
18: Yeah. And in the beginning of my set, every time, I always shout out people that came from Chattanooga that are doing great things. So Reggie White is one of them. Sam Jackson is one of them.
9: Usher.
18: Yeah.
9: So. You?
18: No.
9: Yes, you are.
18: Not quite. But, not as
9: I mean,
18: you.
9: Do you think we could do that? I mean, if I met with the alumni group or something, that we could put his name on the back of that scoreboard that's right there?
18: You are now the project manager of that
9: I know
18: specific
9: you can't,
18: endeavor.
9: You can't
18: but
9: be
18: I'm down with you. I'm right there with you. I'm right there. Reggie White, come on, man.
9: Let's see. Oh, wait a minute. Do you mind telling us a little bit about the time you were around Prince? People love you, man.
18: It's one of those things where you're just sitting there and you're looking at him and is he really there? Is that really him? Am I here?
9: Yeah. You were towered over him. He's a little guy.
18: He's a little guy, but still, it was like one of those, "Hi, Mr. Foster." And you're like,
9: "Wow."
15: has anybody watched the show New Girl?
18: Yes.
15: Okay, there's a scene. So you know what I'm talking about. there is a scene where Zooey Deschanel and her scene partner are at this party. It's hosted by Prince, but nobody has seen him yet.
20: Wow.
15: So she's out in the garden, you know, kind of doing a reflective thing. And all of a sudden, Prince pops up. So her and her scene partner, I forget the actor's name, I'm so sorry. They're like standing there, just complete shock and is awe. Over them. Just shock and awe.
18: Yeah.
15: And he was like, oh, excuse me. I haven't let you had time to freak out yet. So
18: please do so now.
15: Oh my, yeah, just go ahead and do it. And both of them are like, just freaking out. Exactly. And they're like, okay, here's what you need to do. Like Prince was giving them advice and whatnot. It was the funniest thing. I think that's my favorite celebrity cameo in a show.
20: All right. So what are they doing next week for Public Works?
18: It is Public Works week next week.
20: Are you going to have the things like you'll have the piece of your equipment right there on
18: we've got the
20: bridge.
18: We've got the rodeo going on. We have the luncheon and the award ceremony. And really, I'm really just here just to promote.
20: James Howard doing your emceeing that day?
18: Is James Howard coming over?
20: No, I was thinking, who's going to emcee the Public Works event?
18: I was thinking that you were going to come out.
20: Nobody called me. No.
18: What about The Voice? Let's get The Voice out.
19: You can't afford me.
18: Okay. Well, I think we've got some. But
20: go ahead.
18: I just wanted to shout them out and let them know that we are doing great things in Public Works. And it's a lot of the things that people don't get an opportunity to see. And I get a chance to walk around and sit in meetings with some great people. I wanted to shout out our assistant city engineer, like Maria Price. She spoke in Mobile, Alabama at a national convention.
20: Huh. Is this going to be like one of those races where you got to mention every sponsor?
18: No. And honestly, nobody told me to do this. This is just something that I've witnessed. Corey Givens, he's our intelligent transportation manager. He goes and speaks in Washington, D.C. We have superheroes in our ranks. Jermaine Blackstock, if you saw a story a couple of months back, he works in solid waste, but he actually helped out a victim out of a flipped car.
20: That's cool.
19: I remember that.
20: And I
18: got the mayor award.
19: Yeah.
18: So these are the people that work for Public Works. They're, like I said, uncles and aunties. These are they're human and they do their
19: How many of you have saved so far today?
18: Huh?
19: How many people have you saved so
18: That's
19: far?
18: That's what I'm saying, man. I haven't had coffee yet.
20: Listen,
18: so
20: why would caffeine. You want to talk to us about roads when you can talk to E? He's the best. That's from Greg and Justin.
19: There you go.
18: Listen.
20: Two people you work
18: guys,
20: with.
18: See, hanging with those guys, they should be here.
19: Yeah.
20: Somebody wants really cool. to know about how much an hour for drivers and how many hours a week are you allowed to get? Can that all be answered on the website?
18: I wish I had that information, but we are always looking for employees. Every Friday when we have our new hire orientation, we are constantly putting people in. Go to our website, chattanooga.gov. You can follow us on social media, CHA Public Works on Facebook and on Instagram, and we are continuously putting up pictures of when we have new
19: really?
18: Hires in.
19: Eric, I just want to go cut grass.
18: And the great too. Thing is that we have people that are now that are coming up from Georgia, so we don't have to deal with that issue anymore. Please come on. We had one awesome. Guy that came in, and he had everything, certifications, but we couldn't get him because of that situation. And then, lo and behold, now he's an employee.
19: Well, hey, I mean, right. if I had the choice, I wouldn't hire anyone from Georgia. Come on, man. Really?
15: Excuse you.
20: Yes. Hey, by the way,
19: like I said.
15: I live in Dalton.
19: Like I said.
20: His government name is Errol Williams. We love the guy. Eric Foster.
19: The legend.
20: He's been in radio. We truly respect you. And, buddy, it's just great to see you. You look fantastic. How many kids do you have?
18: I have one son.
20: And how old is he?
18: He is 26.
20: And he's doing, what's he doing?
18: He's in Nashville. He's working at the airport in Nashville.
19: Awesome.
18: And, he's doing.
20: Really, is he in music really well. Or anything?
18: Absolutely.
19: Yeah, I was going to say.
18: Absolutely. He has his degree from Middle Tennessee State University as a recording engineer.
19: That's a great Listen, school for that too.
18: Yes, it is. Yes, yes it is.
20: Your father passed away knowing that his son and grandson and your family's doing great.
18: Everybody's
20: man.
18: Doing good, man. Thank awesome. You guys. So
20: you
18: much
20: come
18: for having
20: anytime,
18: me.
20: But hey, thank do you want a KZ106 shirt?
18: Absolutely. I want all of them.
20: You want a hat?
18: I want all of them.
20: Can we get him a hat?
18: I need
15: we can
18: all of
15: definitely
18: the merch.
15: Get him a hat.
19: Steal everything you can.
20: We don't have one for this show, but KZ, I'll get you a hat.
18: Tell Scott what's happening.
19: Absolutely. Absolutely.
20: All right, here's JR.
19: Good to see you, buddy.
18: Thank
19: awesome.
18: You.
19: Second major golf tournament of the season teed off this morning. PGA Championship just outside Philadelphia. and Aronimate going on right now. That's the course. Haven't played on that course since Gary Player won the title in 1962. Leaders right now, the leaders are at 2 under. Harry Hall, the leader, at 2 under par through 6. Michael Brennan, -2 through 4. Steven Yeager with a birdie, I think on number 1. He's at -1 through 3 holes right now. Harris English, even par through 2. Rory McIlroy, Jordan Spieth, John Rahm just teed off about 10 minutes ago. Scottie Scheffler, the favorite, will tee off at 2:05 this afternoon. Baseball, Braves the first team in baseball to win 30 games, claiming their second straight win over the Cubs. 4-1 the final score, 30th win of the season. Final game of that series set for tonight, 7:15 in Atlanta. Signal Mountain High School's Marley Buckley won the TSSAA pentathlon title. NHL playoffs, Colorado Avalanche. They advance with a 4-3 win over Minnesota, winning that series by a 4-1 margin. 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
5: Traffic is picking up this morning. I-75 at Cloud Springs Road has some heavy traffic as you're coming northbound into Chattanooga. Also, I-24 westbound, right before you get to the Ridge Cut, is red with heavy traffic. Just remember road closures this weekend as Ironman is starting. Molly Lane to Veterans Memorial Bridge is closed on Riverfront Parkway. I'm Jessica with Right Now Traffic.
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20: All right, we got to get right to it. I love this guy. Chattanooga City Councilman Cody Harvey. Cody, you give us 5 minutes to have you on? Come on, man.
25: Hey, anytime, Jed. Anytime.
20: All right.
25: Listen, I just tuned in a few minutes ago, but it sounds like your guest is the beautiful voice of Errol Williams. Am I right?
20: Yes. Yes. Who ran Power 94 and brought that station incredible ratings. But, yeah, he loves his new job.
25: Excellent. Well, we're glad to have him at the city of Chattanooga. I'll tell you that. He was the MC of the inauguration last year and just did a spectacular job. But I wanted to tell a quick story since we got Public Works Week coming up. I'm taking over the Parks and Public Works Committee with the city council and excited to work with Errol and our administrator, Jeremy Wood. About 3 or 4 months ago, David Carroll had posted on Facebook. It was like a Friday night at like 9 o'clock. And there was the deputy Donald Bond memorial sign had fallen over.
19: Yeah, I remember.
25: On East Brainerd Road. Yeah. And so, I saw the Facebook post, took a screenshot, and I sent it, texted it to Jeremy Wood, our administrator of public works at the city. And within 2 hours, he had a new sign up right there on East Brainerd Road.
20: Yeah, I mean, it
25: did a fantastic job. That tells you the dedication that the Public Works Department has, and Jeremy is doing a great job, and so is Errol. And so we're so proud to have them. But that's the kind of response you get from Public Works. Again, it was Friday night at like 9 o'clock at night, and
20: yeah, they're not thanked
25: he
20: enough.
25: Got right on it.
20: He's sitting right here.
18: Hey, Councilman Harvey, how are you doing, sir?
25: I'm good. Good to hear you on the radio this morning.
18: Thank you, sir. And it's I can mirror a story exactly like that as well with 250 year celebration with the bicentennial, the trophy and the statue that we put out in front of the city council building.
20: Huh.
18: Jeremy had that done. Awesome. The same day.
20: That's good, man.
18: The exact same day. They said, we need this out right in front of the building. Jeremy made it happen with the snap of a finger.
20: Yeah, Cody, would you come in and sit with us one day? We'd love to have you, buddy.
25: I'd love that. Anytime, Jed.
20: I will reach out to you and give you a date. And you've been so responsive. And like I've said with Councilman Harvey, this is the future of how the politicians are going to be in this city. It's going to be so proactive. All the best to you, buddy.
25: Thanks. I appreciate y'all.
20: All right, man. Take care.
25: All right. Bye.
20: So listen, Eric, yes, any chance at all you would produce this show?
19: Want to do a producer show? Take a gazillion-dollar pay cut.
20: $16 an hour, $16.30. But look, you got a cap.
18: Got a cap? Yeah. Can we throw in a T-shirt?
20: We'll throw in a shirt.
18: I tell you what, can we have him?
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20: Hey, once again, a salute to Public Works and thank you all those employees. Well done, Justin. Erlanger takes care of growing pains. College grads are dreaming of a big paycheck. And Iron Man hits the scenic city May 14th. Welcome to the Jed and JR Show. Hello, sir.
19: Boy, my voice ain't worth squat compared to his now.
20: Good God.
19: PGA Golf Championship, second major of the season, is teed off. Braves claim their 30th win of the season. First team in baseball to do that. Braves and Cubs will play the final game of that series tonight. And titles for Chattanooga in TSSAA Spring Sports Championship. Those details, along with traffic and weather this hour, on the Talk Monster, WGOW.
15: This day, we're looking at sunny skies with a high of 74, clear tonight with a low 46. Tomorrow, it's going to be another sunny day with a high of 81. Right now, it is 58 degrees on Moccasin Bend. 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
7: Arkansas is another state, along with Tennessee and Kentucky, that has now been added to the list of where people have died from a powerful new synthetic opioid. The drug, known as psilocybin, is about 10 times more potent than fentanyl. In political news, the race for Tennessee's newly redrawn congressional districts is moving fast after lawmakers approved a new map during a special legislative session last week. Now candidates this morning are scrambling to decide where they will run. Chattanooga Representative Greg Martin is speaking out these days in support of Tennessee's House Speaker, supporting his action to remove Democrats from committees, saying what happened was warranted due to their actions at the recent special session. Martin said, quote, "People of Tennessee deserve representatives who can disagree vehemently, but with decorum and dignity." From the classroom, some great news. 5 Chattanooga area students were awarded National Merit Scholarships. The local winners come from 5 different public and private schools and are among the more than 2,500 high school seniors nationwide. Hey, great news for Hamilton County. School Superintendent Dr. Justin Robertson has been named the Southeast Tennessee Superintendent of the Year by the Tennessee Organization of School Superintendents. Robertson has led Hamilton County schools for the last 4 years. There's more school news to report this morning. It seems the majority of Tennessee's new private school tuition subsidies for the upcoming school year were awarded to higher income families, despite new income rankings meant to prioritize lower income families. An opinion piece in the Chattanooga Times Free Press says today's college students going for a bachelor's degree expect to earn about $80,000 one year after graduation. That's about $24,000 more than the average starting salary, according to a national survey. The writer says colleges today are failing young adults beyond grade inflation, junk courses, and trading facts for ideology. Well, Finley Stadium has now been cleared to pocket the Tennessee state sales tax collected on parking, food, and beer sales. It'll start in 2027. Speaking of 2027, that's when Red Bank residents could soon see a 14% property tax increase. The first reading on this new budget proposal is next week. In health news, Erlanger plans to expand its Erlanger East Hospital in East Brainerd. The $122 million project will include a three-story medical building that will add services and extra beds to what hospital leaders describe as the fastest-growing part of Hamilton County. And finally, another Ironman hits Chattanooga this Sunday, and of course, that means a lot of road closures. The Chattanooga Department of Public Works reminding drivers to prepare for traffic backups. Spectators are being asked to park in downtown garages and use the city's free electric shuttle service. Also, the Tennessee River will be closed to boats between Ross's Landing and the Hubert Fry Center from 5 until 10:30 in the morning on Sunday. Rivermont Park and Tennessee River Park boat ramps will also be closed during that time. More national and world news from ABC at the bottom of the hour.
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0: 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That would be Earl Friedenberg.
1: Oh, he's no Eric Foster.
0: Hold on. Who for decades was on the radio, and now thanks to his remarkable memory and his willingness to share stories of Chattanooga's past, we all get a better look at how things were done in a much simpler time. My sister-in-law, who I love more than anything in the world, she lives in South Carolina. She goes, my goal is to meet Earl Friedenberg. How are you, buddy?
2: Well, good morning. Good morning. I want to tell you probably the most important thing in this discussion this hour.
0: What?
2: Y'all said that you got three bathrooms over there. Is that right?
0: Yes, three.
2: Well, I want you to know that used to be a transmitter shack. And the engineer who worked there, he had to go out back. So you've come a long, long
1: really?
2: Way.
1: Really? Oh, yes. JR? I go out back all the time. I enjoy it.
2: Well, Daryl Culp, he was a good friend of mine. You know, the AM station at night, you have to go directional, so they had to have a first-class ticket man on duty out there. He would tell me, he says, you know, I don't have a bathroom. I said, what do? He says, I'll give you one guess. I go out the back door. You've come a long way now.
0: Hey, well, did you ever meet Ted Turner in all your years?
2: There was something at Macaulay School when he came. It wasn't a news conference, per se, but we had the opportunity, I forget who, maybe the Times and Free Press got to ask a question or something, and we had our recorders, and we recorded that and, you know, brought it back to the station. I didn't shake his hand or anything, but I did cover his news conference when he came to Macaulay.
0: All right, buddy. Hey, you know what? You wrote some beautiful things, and I'm sorry I didn't really know him, but the former fire chief in Chattanooga, and you were honored to give the eulogy, which was quite an honor.
2: When you talk about Joe Knowles, you really have to look at his family. The Knowles family has been dedicated to public service, starting with his brother Dorman, who was an engineer over at Tullahoma. And, of course, we all know Joe, the chief fire chief, and then Bill, who is fixing to retire as our county clerk. Their sister, Virginia, a dedicated nurse for 44 years, gave me a lot of shots in the what down at Newell Hospital when I was a student at UC. And let's see, the younger brother, George, he was an assistant fire chief. I believe I've got them all, but they all were dedicated public servants, including their dad, Claude, who served in both the fire and police department.
0: Wow.
2: And, of course, their mother was most important of all because she kept me in the nursery at First Church of the Nazarene and probably changed a lot of my britches. So she was a dedicated mom back in those early days.
0: Girl.
2: So I've known the Knowles family all my life, and it was an honor for me to recognize Joe.
0: I mean, he had some, the Sears fire you were mentioning? I mean, he handled a lot.
2: The first one he told me about was the Sears building downtown in 1951. I believe it was July. And it had a very stubborn fire that was in the basement. And he wasn't on the initial call, but he came in on the relief call at 7 o'clock. And he said they had to put on the backpacks, you know, that had the oxygen, and they would have to go down. And they would fight the fire, but they couldn't stay longer than 10 or 12 minutes because they didn't have, you know, large packs. He said it was a very stubborn fire. But I'll tell you, Jed and JR, the fire that I remember that stands out in my mind was the old American Legion Post 14 there on Lindsay Street. It was on a Sunday morning. I had a scanner in my car. And, of course, you know, I did sound off for all those years. And so I would get up early on Sunday morning, and I would get in the car, and This Sunday morning, it was 7 degrees. I remember that very distinctly. So I went by old Crystal Number 4 over there on the Dayton, on the Cherokee Boulevard, get some coffee. And I listened, I heard scanner traffic coming from downtown. And as I come through the tunnel, I looked up and you could see this big plume of black smoke, you know, billowing from downtown Chattanooga. And I said, something big is going on. So I got a cup of coffee and I listened to my scanner and I heard Joe's voice. So I told the lady there, Nell Clark, she was the manager of Crystal Number 4. I says, give me a big cup of coffee to go. I said, it's going to be cold when I get there. But I also told her, I said, doesn't Crystal have one of those wagons? I said, this is big. I says, come here and look out the front door. And she saw the smoke. So she called somebody and they got the wagon, you know, to go down with coffee and donuts and everything. But as I parked on what is now ML King, it might have been still 9th Street then, but as I parked down there and walked up, JR, you could see Joe was standing there and he was giving directions and everything. But I have the vision in my mind now of the icicles hanging off of his helmet as fast as they were putting that water on that inferno, why the water coming down his helmet would freeze, and all the other firefighters, too.
0: Man.
2: But I really remember that fire. I remember
0: Earl.
2: That fire. And I asked Carl Levi about it later, and he said there was some type of malfunction because it was on New Year's Eve. They just partied. They had a big party there the night before, and this fire broke out New Year's morning about 2 or 2:30.
1: So it was an alcohol fire.
2: JR, you said that.
0: That's funny. I mean, Earl is amazing. He remembers the manager of the Crystal. It's just great. God,
2: a year later, they had a big fire downtown, and I don't know whether Jed wouldn't remember this, but Jim might. There at the corner of Macaulay and Georgia was the professional building.
1: Yes.
2: Marty Rutherford's family owned that.
1: Yeah.
2: East Eastville Phillips, yeah. Well, fire broke out in that building. I was sitting over at DOD just, you know, doing the news there that afternoon, and I heard the call go out.
1: Mm-hmm.
2: And the first company is on the scene, said the whole top of the building is on fire. And then I heard Joe Knowles' voice. You could recognize his voice on the radio. He was Car 40. And I heard his voice, and I heard him directing. So I told Tommy Jett. Tommy Jett was on the air. I said, Tommy, when it comes news time, play a record, do whatever you want to. I'll call you back. There's a phone booth I know down there on Oak Street. I'll call you and tell you what's going on. And so I did. But we got down there, and Chief Knowles gave us a statement at everything. But you talked to the guy that you talked to that's the firefighter. I never can remember his name. But anyway,
0: Sterling.
2: Sterling, yeah. It's. I'm just amazed at how well-trained these guys are. And watching that professional building fire as they tackled it from one end and then coming in the other end and putting out the fire, you know, the ladder trucks and everything. I mean, it was just, I don't have words to really describe the skills that these guys have. And, of course, Joe Knowles, you know, emphasized training. And then, of course, there was the wreck. That was the year that I was news director down at Channel 12, and Butch Manning, who was the photographer for Channel 12, Butch was right behind him. Butch came through the tunnel, and he says, as I rounded the curve, I saw Joe and the other car. I saw that they had wrecked. And he says, I pulled in and went into a business or something and called dispatch and told him, says, look, you need to get emergency people here. Something big has happened. I told him, says, I think I know who this is, but I'm not sure. And, of course, you know, Joe Knowles was left unconscious, and the nurse saved his life. And Paul Harvey heard about that story and picked it up. I talked to Paul Harvey, Jr., and I couldn't get through to Mr. Harvey, but I talked to him, and I asked him, I says, how did your dad find out about our fire chief? He says, well, it came across the AP, and the story cleared the wire, and he came to me, and he says, I want to do a rest of the story on this. He says, this is incredible, where this lady that took his CPR class 10 years before the wreck saved his life 10 years later. I got to do a rest of the story. And he says, Paul Harvey Jr. wrote most of the script for his dad on the rest of the story. A lot of people didn't know that, but he wrote most of the script. And he told me, he says, well, we had to have two people to substantiate the story. So he got his two verifications and everything, and he wrote it, and he says, my dad was preparing to sit there and record that. I saw him wipe his eyes. He was so touched by the story of that nurse saving the fire chief's life.
0: You know what? We're going to get that. I'm going to play that coming back. Hey, Earl, do you remember? This person said all these great stories, but Earl, do you remember they had a donut machine on the front counter of that Crystal?
2: Oh, yes. Back in the early days, Bill Nash would send me to the post office to pick up the mail, and I would stop back. And you guys should have known Nell Clark and Ms. Young, Betty Young, and two or three others of the ladies. They were there forever. But they would make the donuts, and I would stop in there to get coffee, and they would slip me a sack of those. I said, how much? And they said, it's on the house. But they were the best cake donuts, I believe, that you would ever eat.
0: All right, hold on. We're coming right back to you. Earl Friedenberg, you are a gift every month, Betty. Hold on. Here's JR.
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1: In the budget, Chief Joe Knowles, desperate, did what he could do. He and his family began taking Red Cross courses in first aid. He required his firemen to take the courses. He pleaded with emergency room personnel at the city's hospitals to take the course, at least to learn CPR, cardiopulmonary resuscitation. At least, the chief insisted, anybody who might be called upon to handle an emergency should know these basic resuscitation procedures until the patient could get professional help. Sandra Lloyd of nearby Red Bank, Tennessee, had wanted to be a nurse since she was 9. She heard the fire chief's pleading, decided that she would take the first aid course, just in case. Well, she not only took the course, but she qualified for an EMT certificate. That qualified her to administer emergency medical treatment. And then she became so interested in medicine that eventually she studied nursing and finally became an RN, a registered nurse, at Chattanooga's Memorial Hospital. It was 7:30 the other morning when Nurse Lloyd was homebound from work, driving her Cutlass on Cherokee Boulevard. An oncoming car, an LTD, skidded on ice into the wrong lane, into the oncoming traffic, into Nurse Sandra Lloyd's car. Well, any impact head-on is multiplied. The man driving the other car was crushed against the wheel. His head shattered the windshield. Nurse Lloyd, shaken and bruised, quickly got out of her car and rushed to the side of the injured man. He was not breathing, appeared dead. And it was then, from 10 years back, that Sandra Lloyd remembered her first aid classes in CPR. She loosened his collar, grabbed his chin, pulled it down, opened his mouth, restored respiration, tended him until the professional paramedics arrived. The hospital says, thanks to her, the man in the hospital will survive. Nurse Sandra Lloyd is enormously grateful to the fire chief, Joe Knowles, who 10 years ago insisted that she learn what to do in a medical emergency. And he's grateful, too. For on slippery Cherokee Boulevard the other morning, it was his life she saved. Now you know the rest of the story.
2: Wow. Do you get chills? Earl.
3: Mm.
2: Wow.
3: Hey, you know what? Every time I hear that story, I get chills. Yeah.
2: You know what JR and I were just saying?
3: Joe went back to work for a little bit, but, you know, he still had some problems. But Joyce told me, she said, since I had him for another 40 years plus, I would see him at the Rib and Loin back by the fireplace there, Rib and Loin on 153. It wasn't planned, but I'd go in and say, come over here. And he would sit and he would tell me stories about his days of fighting.
2: Wow. All right, we got to take a break, Earl. Can you stay with us, please?
3: I can stay as long as you want.
2: Unless you want to call Sonny and be on that show. Well, just hold on. We're coming right back.

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1: ABC News, I'm Chuck Sievertson. American shoppers slowing down a bit in April as high gas prices driven by the war with Iran bite into budgets. The Commerce Department says retail sales in April rose 0.5%. The month before, retail sales were up 1.6%. President Trump looking for trade deals in his trip to China, but ABC's Mary Bruce in Beijing says...
2: In their over two-hour meeting, Xi delivering a stark warning to Trump about Taiwan, which Beijing claims is its own territory.

0: According to China's state media, Xi telling Trump if the issue is handled poorly, the two countries will collide or even clash.
1: Concerns in the Middle East, with British officials saying a ship that was anchored south of the Strait of Hormuz has been seized and is sailing toward Iran. No claim of responsibility. Also reports that another ship has been attacked. Russia firing more drones and missiles into Ukraine. At least seven people killed in the capital, Kyiv. This is ABC News.
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10: Today we're looking at sunny skies with a high of 74, clear tonight with a low of 46, and tomorrow about the same. Another sunny day with a high of 81. Right now it is 59 degrees. I'm Mox and Ben. 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We also want to remind you that we have a text contest going on right now. The Moonshiner Mash-In is a night of stand-up comedy and Moonshiner stories featuring comedian Killer Bees along with the cast members of the hit show Moonshiners. 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
12: 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Never will let you down. 596-3642. Call him. 596-3642. You know what people say? I don't have a pool, but I just want Phil to come to the house. He's great conversation. The guy is outstanding. 936, Earl, how are you, buddy? We got a half hour. I don't know. What's your next history moment that you're going to offer on the Chattanoogan?
13: I really don't know. I never know. See, when I write stories, I can't just go out and write something about somebody unless I know something about them. And if you read the things that I have written, and if you listen to what I talk to you about, it's generally stuff that I know about, either covered as a reporter, either did an interview on my talk show, or, you know, I want to know a little bit about the topic. Now, I've got something I think is very interesting, because you two guys, I know him as Jim, you know him as JR and Jed, you talk a little bit every now and then about funerals. So I thought to myself, what are some of the longest funerals in Chattanooga? So I went to Stephen Pike, and I asked Stephen Pike, tell me your longest funeral or one of your longest funerals. And I went to Bill Owens, who's been with the Chattanooga Funeral Home and Lane Funeral Home down through the years, umpteen years, and he's done a lot of funerals. Do you want to take a guess on what these two gentlemen told me?
12: Wow.
13: You're familiar with both of them. You're going to know both of them.
14: Luther?
12: Oh, and
13: that was long. That was long, but that's not what these guys said were the longest.
12: Okay.
13: Donald K. Bond. You mentioned him earlier this morning. Bill Owens said that when he drove the hearse, Deputy Bond was a Seventh-day Adventist, and they had the funeral out at one of those Seventh-day Adventist churches out in Collegedale. And they drove the hearse.
14: I watched it.
12: Yep,
14: I watched it in Collegedale. Watched it go by in that procession. You're right. That was going to be my second guess. But
13: okay,
14: that, it
13: well,
14: took
13: they
14: forever.
13: They go to the funeral, Jim. They go to the cemetery.
14: Uh-huh.
13: Somebody from the sheriff's office tells Bill Owens, look, don't start the committal till the entire procession gets here. They tell Bill he's got the hearse at the cemetery. The last car has just left the church. He says, I held the committal service up 30, 45 minutes until the last car got there. There were cars, pickup trucks parked all over the cemetery out on Holzclaw. It was a very large service.
14: Yes.
13: Now then, do you have any idea what the other service was?
12: Okay, I'm going to guess the preacher, from First Press.
14: Julie. What about Julie Jacks?
13: Nope.
12: All right, hold on.
13: Jim, you ought to know this because you probably watched it on television.
12: Here, Max is sitting here. Max, you got any
15: I would have known the Bond funeral, but I wouldn't have a guess on the second one.
13: All right. How about Grant Adcock?
14: Ah,
12: wow.
15: Right.
13: Grant Adcock. Stephen Pike said that all the flowers that were sent to that service filled the first floor of the East Chapel. If you've been in the East Chapel,
14: JR,
13: you know the East Chapel. All the floors, everything down there was filled with flowers. Then at Adcock Kirby Chevrolet out there on the highway, that whole front showroom was filled with flowers. And, of course, the entire country watched that race on national television.
14: Yep.
13: My daddy watched it. I don't know where I was, but he called me shortly after the wreck happened, and he says, Earl, Grant Adcock has just been critically injured in a severe wreck. And, of course, Herb called. He called all of us together in the media several days after it had taken place and, you know, told us about the wreck. And he was heartbroken and everything.
14: Absolutely.
13: But according to Stephen Pike, Grant Adcock, and according to Bill Owen, Deputy Bond, maybe not the largest, but two of the largest that they can remember.
14: I went to Grant's visitation, and I saw the Donald Bond procession, so I can, yeah.
12: That was Atlanta, didn't know this, Atlanta 1989.
14: Yeah, yeah, yeah.
12: You told me that Herb was just one of the nicest people.
14: Oh, no question.
13: Oh, yeah. Okay, now, JR, I want to test your memory again. Who was another race car driver from Chattanooga that was killed? This one wasn't on national television, but you're a sports guy, and you might know the answer.
12: Max, you know?
15: I don't have a clue.
13: You remember Friday Hassler, 1972.
14: Yes. Hmm.
13: I went to church with his family, knew his widow very well, know all of his kids. They lived on Mountain Creek Road, but Friday Hassler was killed in a stock car.
14: Hmm. Wow.
13: That was a little bit, I guess, before our time. I was overseas. I was overseas in Germany, but I remember the family talking about it.
12: I just saw the Julie Jacks. They were just on Facebook remembering her anniversary, too.
13: Well, it's funny you bring that up because, and Max probably can fill us in a little bit more, but this memorial that is going to be downtown, I was, and I'm not talking about bragging or anything, but Sheriff Evett and Jim Hammond, the chief deputy, mm-hmm. called me and said, I want you to come down here to our office. And they said, we want to do something to honor our slain, our officers who killed in the line of duty. And he says, we're going to establish a memorial outside of our office down here on Market Street. Mm-hmm. Max may have been there that day. I don't know. But they asked me to do the MC work, and they had it scripted and everything. All I had to do was read. A lot of pictures were made and you know, a lot of solemn moments. But it's very touching when they remember all of these men and women who have died in the line of duty.
12: Earl, you did the first one?
13: I did the very first one.
12: Wow. And I think that's DeCosimo's,
14: That's what Austin Garrett was talking about this morning.
12: Yeah.
13: Yes, the memorial is down there.
14: Yeah.
13: It's about where the old Martin Theater used to be on Market Street many years ago. Yes.
12: It's really right in front of
13: these ceremonies are so touching. They're so touching. And I was looking at the list. I was looking at the list of officers who have died in the line of duty. And I guess it sort of shows my age, but I knew many of these officers. Clarence Hamler, he was killed in the line of duty. I believe it was the Red Food Store across from Channel 12 down there on Broad Street. Huh. Helen Harden covered that for WDOD.
12: Gotcha. Wasn't there an officer that died on Amicola Highway?
15: Alexander.
12: Oh,
15: yes.
13: Okay. Yeah, yeah.
15: You know,
13: and
15: during my time,
13: Patrol Officer Knox, she worked with us in the Forgotten Child Fund. That was there at Orchard Knob, I believe. Such a sweet lady. And I remember one year she collected the most money for the Forgotten Child Fund.
12: All right, hold on, Earl. We got to take a break. We're coming right back. Please, I got a ton of texts for you. Here's JR.
14: It is 9:43 right now at the Talk Monster. 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
12: All right, we got Earl Friedenberg. This person says, I wear a bracelet around my wrist every day, The Fallen. There's a plaque at the Police Services Center on Amicola Highway that has all the badges and all the names of the fallen in the line of duty. This person says, can you imagine the stories in the history of Earl and Winona together? This person says, ask Earl what he takes for memory. His recollection of past events is absolutely incredible. And please ask Earl about the fire on Jersey Pike at the gasoline tanks in 72 or 73.
13: I was overseas during that fire. Joe Knowles responded to that, and he told me about how they worked tirelessly for, I think it was 3 days. They had to bring in a special foam.
14: Wow.
13: See, that wasn't in the city of Chattanooga Tri-Community responded first.
14: Gotcha.
13: All right. The chief asked the fire chief, I think was Harry Jett maybe, asked for assistance. So Chattanooga quickly moved in. The mayor, Robert Kirk Walker, closed the airport. There was evacuation. Huh. I just remember, Jim, reading the papers. Mother and Dad would send us the papers while we were in Germany, and I remember reading the stories. What do I take from memory? At one time, I had about 35 cassettes of all of my old programs. So when you interview somebody, why, you could go back and you could pull out quotes and things like that.
14: Sure.
13: And when I went to WDYN, we came up with the idea, Tom Snead did, getting to know you. And we brought Curtis Adams in to be the host. And Curtis interviewed over 100 people, everybody from the mayor to Jerry Summers to Don Brock, Aztec Industries. And I produced all of those programs. So I have all of those shows. And when I want to write something about somebody, I can go back and listen to those recordings and pull out quotes. And, you know, most of this stuff, as I told you earlier, is things that I have been involved in. For instance, we're talking about the officers. Sergeant Tim Chapin, we used to gather over at Goulis's there on Brainerd Road across from Brainerd Village, and there would be Fred Fuson and several others. We'd have coffee in the morning.
14: Mm-hmm.
13: And I'd sit and listen to these guys, you know, as they would talk about cases that they were investigating, break-ins and whatever. Officer Julie Jacks, I remember I had my dad at Park Ridge Hospital the morning that she was killed.
14: Mm.
13: And we got in the car, and I don't know, somebody on the radio said that something was going on over around Park Ridge. And when we got home, we turned on television. Jed, you may have been involved in that, but I think Channel 3, maybe David, they broke into the soap opera. Whatever was on the air and said, you know, told about what was going on over there. But I suggested to Highland Park Baptist Church that they do the service there. Dr. Bowler had closed the auditorium. They were going to do some renovation.
14: Uh-huh.
13: They opened the auditorium up and used that for the service of Julie Jacks.
14: Well, Max, tell your Julie Jacks.
12: Yeah, you were with her.
15: Yeah, the day before she was killed, I sat in court with her and had a conversation with her. She's a sweet lady, sweet lady.
12: Hey, Earl.
13: Was she one of the first female officers for CPD, Max?
15: No. There'd been many before her.
12: Mm-hmm. Hey, Earl, so you do not take a supplement. You just you have a great memory. And
14: he can't remember.
12: And our good friend Ben, I think you know a guy named Ben Cagle. He says, who did the longest eulogy in Chattanooga?
13: Max, you want to? Well, they asked me to speak at Tommy Jett's service.
12: Okay?
15: We all took naps during the eulogy.
12: Did Earl do it?
15: Yes.
13: It ran a long time. My eulogy ran 33 minutes. Well, guys, Tommy Jett actually worked for WDOD longer than he did Jet Flying.
14: Huh.
13: So I told the time about when the Red Bank police stopped him going 90 miles an hour, you know, on Signal Mountain Road. I told about the time that he threw the beer cans up on the roof, and when I came in one day, they were putting a new roof on, and all the beer cans were down. You know, I told all these stories. Well, I was looking at his widow, Charlene, and I was looking at her practically the whole time, and she was sitting there clapping, and, I mean, she was into it. Well, I was into it, too. I didn't care that there were 200 other people out there that had to go to the bathroom. I was talking to his widow. And when I got finished and went back to my seat, Julie says, "Do you realize how long you talked?"
12: That was the great.
13: I have no idea. She says, 33 minutes. Well, they've ribbed me about that ever since.
15: We used to make fun of
13: 33-minute speaker.
15: We used to make fun of Tommy. We had a get together every year, the veterans of Radio Wars.
14: Yeah, no one talked longer than Tommy now.
15: And nobody could talk longer than Tommy. We always said, put a half a charge battery into the microphone.
12: Remember the news story you said about, remember he hit a Presbyterian?
13: Yeah. Oh, yeah. That was Johnny Eagle's favorite story. Tommy, how did you know that pedestrian, or how did you know that was a Presbyterian that was struck? And he kept reading it. It was supposed to be pedestrian, and he kept reading it Presbyterian.
12: Ask Earl if I can get a copy of the interview with Don Brock. From Aztec.
13: Oh, man. We have that somewhere. I've got all of those. That will take a little time. If they'll send me a request at heyearl1971@epbfi.com, I'll see what I can do.
12: I hope I can be as sharp as Earl and Ed Jones when I'm older. Ask Earl about the car that hit the telephone pole on Main Street that's set up on top of Mosteller's wrecker service.
14: I saw a picture of that just the other day. I think it was a Camaro, not mistaken.
13: I'm going to be honest. I don't know everything, and that's one of the things I don't know a whole lot about.
12: God, Earl, does your wife, does she tune it out? Or, she's just lovely, isn't she?
13: I think JR has been talking to her about digitizing me, though, because...
12: Oh, man. Well,
15: his wife's a lot like your wife, Jed. She tries to ignore as much as she can.
13: Jed, may I remind you of when we went to the Gene Pike Sertoma thing, and you were standing there, and you looked down, and you looked at my wife, and you said something, well, there's Earl's wife. She looks about as bored as my wife.
12: Phyllis just doesn't go anymore.
13: Hey, well, it was hot. It was about 95 degrees out there that afternoon, and everybody was hoping Jed Mescon would hurry up and shut up so we could air conditioning.
12: Oh, God. All right, so, Earl, you're feeling well, man. I mean, how, on a different note, you still think about your granddaughter every day, but your family moving on?
13: We're moving on. Amy and the entire family. It's very difficult, and every time I hear of, a family losing a child, I say a little prayer for the family because I know what they're going through. It's the most traumatic thing that you'll go through in your lifetime. But, we have to move on. And I enjoy going back and reflecting on all of these memories. It was an honor when Joyce asked me to speak at Joe Knowles' service, when Tommy Kennedy asked me to speak at his dad's service, and gave a little thing about the media at Pat Rose's service. That was several years ago out at East Brain. I covered these people and would go to the city commission meetings and would hear the discussions and everything. And that's a lot of what I remember. Pat Rose, and Jim, you may have covered him also.
14: I did.
13: He led the city through transition, all of that redevelopment downtown and everything, and the Carter Street Corporation with Jody Baker and the tearing down of all of those, the Union Station and all of that. Pat Rose, was at the head of that. We don't have anybody else that probably remembers a lot of that stuff unless it's Ron Littlefield, and that would be a person that I would like to sit down with a microphone and just say, all right, Ron. He was the community development director for the city.
12: You know what?
14: Ron definitely remembers.
12: That is our next, I'm asking Ron to join you next month. Is that okay?
14: That would be awesome.
13: That would be fine.
12: Hey, listen, Earl, I got to ask you really quickly, was Tommy Jett buried with all those rings?
13: I said the prayer when we come. Help me, Max. I don't remember. I think so, but I don't think all of them. I think maybe his family's.
12: What a man.
13: As I said at one of the recent Veterans of Radio Wars, I've got to go to the bathroom, and it's 10 o'clock, so I'll see you folks next month.
12: All right. We love you, Earl. Thank you, buddy. Stay well, man.
14: Always good talking to you, buddy.
12: What a gift.
13: Thank you, JR. Bye-bye.
12: Max. Thanks, Max. He's in a good mood today. I hate being here. I couldn't find a parking place.
10: Jessica, I call him Pep, I'll grouch.
12: Nice job.
10: Thank you, guys. Always a pleasure.

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1: From ABC News, I'm Chuck Severton. Slowing down a bit last month, American shoppers, because some of the money that would have gone into buying other stuff, instead bought gasoline at higher prices. The Commerce Department says retail sales in April rose 0.5%. The month before, retail sales were up 1.6%. The number of people making first-time applications for unemployment insurance went up by 12,000 last week to 211,000, more than double what analysts were anticipating. It would be a terrible mistake, says Secretary of State Marco Rubio, if China tried to take Taiwan by force and the U.S. position on the island is unchanged. Rubio is at the Beijing summit with Presidents Trump and Xi, ABC's Mary Bruce in China's capital.
2: In their over two-hour meeting, Xi delivering a stark warning to Trump about Taiwan, which Beijing claims is its own territory. According to China's state media, Xi telling Trump if the issue is handled poorly, the two countries will collide or even clash.
1: Concerns in the Middle East, with British officials saying a ship that was anchored south of the Strait of Hormuz has been seized and is sailing toward Iran. No claim of responsibility. There are also reports that another ship has been attacked. The one American who tested positive for the hantavirus has been cleared to move out of isolation in Omaha, Nebraska, after testing negative. Here's what is bringing both sides together. ABC's Jay O'Brien on Capitol Hill.
3: This is a rare bipartisan partnership between the top Republican and Democrat in the House. Speaker Mike Johnson and Minority Leader Hakeem Jeffries aimed at combating sexual misconduct on Capitol Hill. It will be led by two female members of the House, Democrat Teresa Leger Fernandez and Republican Kat Kamick, with the goal of identifying reforms and solutions to make Congress safer for staff.
1: Poland's capital, Warsaw, registering its first same-sex marriage today, implementing court rulings. 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
6: This is Jed Mescott. In political news, the race for Tennessee's newly redrawn congressional districts is moving fast after lawmakers approved a new map during a special legislative session last week. Now candidates this morning are scrambling to decide where they will run. From the classroom, five Chattanooga area students were awarded National Merit Scholarships. The local winners come from five different public and private schools and are among the more than 2,500 high school seniors nationwide. Arkansas is another state, along with Tennessee and Kentucky, that has now been added to the list of where people have died from a powerful new synthetic opioid. The drug, known as cyclophosphamide, is about 10 times more potent than fentanyl. Hey, great news for Hamilton County. School Superintendent Dr. Justin Robertson has been named the Southeast Tennessee Superintendent of the Year by the Tennessee Organization of School Superintendents. Robertson has led Hamilton County schools for the last 4 years.
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12: being healthy, not high.
0: 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He's unpredictable and unafraid. It's Uncancelable with Dale Jackson. And it's only on Talk Radio 102.3. The Talk

0: 102.3, the Talk Monster. I am Dale Jackson. I'm a DEI hire and Tennessee's most trusted journalist. We got a lot to discuss with you today. Before we get started, though, I got to ask Austin this. You know, Mr. I don't know anything about anything guy when it comes to anything outside of the political world. Austin, do you know who Chud the Builder is?
1: Yes, I do.
0: That you know.
1: That I know.
0: That you know. All right, so Chud the Builder is going to come up in the seven things.
1: Okay, I was going to put him in the... Okay, yeah, Chud the Builder, okay.
0: So this guy is one of those individuals that, because the speech he says is so unpopular and so stupid, you have to defend him. He is like, this is why you defend... This is the guy you have to defend free speech on. Now, I'm not a free speech absolutist. I used to think that I was, but do you know where free speech absolutism ends? Every time you head down a free speech absolutist path, do you know where it ends? Child pornography. That's where it ends.
1: Oh, yeah.
0: I mean, if you're an absolutist, that's the path that it ends on. And so for people who say they're free speech absolutists, you always say, so what about child pornography? I mean, that's how you shut that argument down, as simple as you want. Okay, that's where it ends. This guy is not that, but he is a racist. And it's pretty wild what has happened involving him. And it's pretty crazy. And the defenses of him are pretty crazy as well. And I find myself in a bit of a box here, because I hate this guy, but I also think that's what requires him to be defended. And I hate to be in that situation. I really do. I hate to be in that situation. We'll get into all of that here in just a minute, so stay tuned. We also got a lot of stuff with redistricting coming up. We got Jake from the Nation of Jake joining us later on in this program right here on Uncancelable with Dale Jackson. And we got Austin. You've heard his voice already. We got What's Trending, and we've got 10 with him at the end of the program. So if you'd like to voice your opinion on anything we talk about in the seven things, or any questions you might have for 10 with him, well, there it is. That's how you do it. Warren and Griffin, Talk Radio 102.3, Text Monster. Get those thoughts in here. We'll open up the phone lines in just a little bit as well. So keep it locked right here. Right now it's time for the often duplicated, never replicated, the most critically acclaimed segment here on Uncancelable with Dale Jackson, brought to you by Tennessee's most trusted journalist. It's the seven things you should be talking about today.
2: Now time for the seven things you'll be talking about today. Number seven.
0: All right. We are watching as a free speech debate is taking place in Tennessee as a man who goes by Chud the Builder and basically runs around a live stream saying the N-word to black people in public settings was arrested and charged with attempted murder after a shooting outside of a Tennessee courthouse. He's going to argue that he was being assaulted and was under threat because people attack him for saying the N-word. I mean, it's what happens. He's antagonizing people to get them to do something, yells racial slurs, hoping somebody will attack him, and then reacts with all sorts of different things like bear mace and stuff of that nature. Now there's now he shot somebody. This is going to be a mess. He's saying it's self-defense.
2: Number six.
0: All right. The city council is questioning a proposed bill that will cost millions of dollars in order to run a couple of water lines. That's what they are concerned about. Plans for a water line to run to Raccoon Mountain Homes are in the works once again after over a decade of back and forth, though some Chattanooga City Council members say they take issue with the timing of the proposal. Listen to this. Council Member Jim Anderson of Lookout Valley has been working with residents of a dozen homes atop Raccoon Mountain since he was first elected in 2013 to get funding for a water line. The homeowners there get their water from wells, which they say have begun to collapse and run dry. They pump water in large containers from a nearby community center and drive it up the mountain to ration it out day by day. Holy cow. The city has allocated $1.2 million to the construction bid, but they say it's going to cost far more than that, and it's going to be a big price tag.
2: Number five.
0: Finley Stadium in Chattanooga will continue to benefit from the Tennessee sales tax under current agreements, ensuring ongoing financial support for a venue that hosts major events and sports activities in the region. I bring this up solely because the agreements these places make, I think, are perfectly fine. Perfectly fine. And the way they frame this in the Chattanooga Times Free Press, I think, is a little disingenuous. Finley Stadium has been cleared to pocket the Tennessee state sales tax collected on parking, hot dogs, and beer purchases at the venue starting in 2027 and lasting until 2055. Yeah? Why? Why do they let them do that? Why do they let them do that? Well, the reason is they're trying to get more of these done so they can help build these stadiums, and the tax revenue that wouldn't exist otherwise goes towards the people who build the same. I think this is fine. This is perfect. I love this. I think it's a great idea.
2: Number four.
0: All right. Following the Supreme Court rulings on the Voting Rights Act, redistricting moves continue across the South. Governor of Georgia, Brian Kemp, and South Carolina, Governor Henry McMaster, are advancing special sessions for new maps in their states. Mississippi Governor Tate Reeves canceled his state's plan for a special election, but says in 2027, the reign of terror of Congressman Benny Thompson will be over. But they don't want to do it before this election. So there's some controversy there. Louisiana advanced their map that would create a 5-1 advantage and a one-person Republican pickup. So those are all the things that are happening right now. Lawsuits in Alabama and elsewhere, but the fight continues.
2: Number three.
0: And the fight continues in Tennessee as well, with the Memphis City Council opposing a new congressional map as another lawsuit has been filed. I don't think it's going to matter, but they are suggesting that it's not fair that they are splitting up the city. They are saying that it is racial bias and all these other things. And the argument is, of course, no, it's political. And we'll see. We'll see what they come up with. But they're scrambling to prevent the new map. I don't think they're going to go anywhere. I don't think those are going to go anywhere. And on top of that, across the state, in these new districts, the 5 that touch Nashville, the 3 that touch Memphis, you have Democrats flowing into these races and saying, I want to run and get killed by Republicans in a race. In a race, guys. In a race. But people are jumping in all over the place to get in there.
2: Number 2.
0: All right. These conversations have to go on. And we are now talking about how a majority of new Tennessee private school grants are awarded to higher income families. The drumbeat of this story will never stop. They will try to tell you it's those evil rich people taking your money and sending their kids to private schools. Let me help you out at what's actually happening here. People now have the opportunity to make more choices with their kids' education, and that's good. They're going to suggest to you that these children who are able to go to better schools are somehow victimizing your children. That is their entire argument. I reject it out of hand, and you can make this argument all you want, and I'm going to tell you the same thing every single time. Good. More. More.
2: Now, time for the number one thing you'll be talking about today.
0: China. Yes, that's right. Donald Trump is in China, and he is having a conversation with President Xi Jinping. What's on the table? Well, let's see. Yesterday, Donald Trump said that he does not care about your personal finances. That's the argument being made. Clearly not what he meant, but yes, they're using that. So, the economy. But bigger than that, Donald Trump also said, I don't need China's help with Iran. So, Iran's on the table. Donald Trump, he has the worst tells in politics. The worst ones. We're not going to talk about these things. Oh, so those are the things you're going to talk about? Anyway, the White House has announced that China agrees that Iran can never have nuclear weapons. The conversation between the two is good, and that's good. Maybe we get some pressure on Iran to wrap this all up. The broader economy, Taiwan also being discussed. But I think the economy is number one, and I think good signs on that. because Xi Jinping said that the American Chinese economic relationship is the most important economic relationship in the world right now. And it's true. It's true. It is a relationship that keeps the peace and it keeps prosperity. The problem is we've been taken advantage of, and Donald Trump wants to keep that relationship, but he wants to get us a better deal. That's been his shtick the entire time, and that's what he's trying to do. Now, in the Iran situation, that's a big deal, too. It's a big deal, too. They're having a conversation about that as the ceasefire goes on, so we'll continue to follow those stories. But, of course, the Chirons all read, Donald Trump doesn't care about your economic stuff, because that's what he said. Is that what he meant? No. What he meant was, it's not going to stop me from doing what I need to do in Iran. But that is never going to be fully explained because there's a dishonesty in the media, and the media and their Democrats don't actually believe anything they say. So that is a very effective weapon for them, and you can bet your ass they are going to wield it. Let's take a quick timeout. We will return right here. You can jump in here and voice your opinion right there on the free speech phone lines at 423-267-1023. That's one way to jump in here. As I told you before, the Warren and Griffin Talk Radio 102.3 Text Monster, that's ready for you as well. 423-267-1023. Stay tuned.
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0: Hello, Dale. Are you there? Well, I don't have a
1: clue. It's not looking like it. The music faded all the way down, Max.
0: Yeah. What happened to him?
1: I have no idea.
2: Oh, sorry about that.
0: Well, what is calling? No, you lose.
2: Guys.
0: Austin and I are going to do it now.
2: Just so you know. Just so you know, I gave such a great intro. You have no idea. You have no idea. And as you said, hello, I had just said, no, I'm not kidding you. As you said that, I said, you know, somebody mentioned to me a second ago that I didn't even introduce Max. And then you said, hello. And I was like, oh, okay. So I said, that's right. Yeah, Max. And then I kept talking and then you guys interrupted. Okay, I'm sorry about that. A little bit of a technical snafu here. My bad on that one. But we got a lot to get into here today. Max, thank you very much for being here. Austin's here as well. I am Dale Jackson. This is Uncancelable with Dale Jackson. I want to get to this text here real quick before we get going here because I think my wife texted in.
3: Dale, are you still mad at me?
2: That's an actual text that came in on the text line. The answer to that is, who are you? Okay, and that would be number one. But I scrolled up to look at the things. This is a person that I just said I'm not going to respond to because they were being incredibly dishonest and stupid, and they're, you know, doing that thing. And I said, look, all you got to do is apologize, and then I'll talk to you again. But I don't engage with people who operate in bad faith. So there's that side of the conversation. Speaking of people who operate in bad faith, Chud the Builder. Austin said he knows who this person is. I'm going to let him explain that in just a second. But, Max, do you know who Chud the Builder is?
0: I don't have a clue.
2: Okay.
1: There's no way.
2: I'm going to give you a clue here real quick.
3: Austin needs to go unfollow Chud the Builder right now before he gets canceled.

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1: Discretion in that situation.
2: Well, I think if you got it coming, you got it coming.
1: I mean, does the officer say that before he puts his hands in his pocket and walks away? I mean, does that happen?
2: I didn't have that a lot, but that's what you want to tell him. Now, I truly believe you can say whatever you want to say, but there are consequences.
1: Right.
2: And sometimes it might be your nose.
1: Right. Trust me, I know that one. Look at my nose. My face is basically consequences. Okay, so we'll put it that way. Not for Chud the Builder reasons, though. So Chud the Builder... It was in Clarksville. That's where he lives, apparently. And he goes around that town particularly, and sometimes he goes to Nashville and other places and does this too, where he says the N-word and all this other stuff. Well, apparently a black guy started attacking him. He pulled out a gun, and he shot at him. And there's a little bit of a question about what actually happened here. But here is what someone who works for the attorney's office across the street from where this happened. Well known in Clarksville for antagonizing people to see what he can get them to do. Yells racial slurs. He is not a contributing member of society. He didn't see the altercation, but the other man waved at us as he got into the ambulance. In a video posted to the website pump.fun, whatever that is, he shot a man in self-defense after the person started hitting him. He speaks to the paramedics in the clip, and one who takes note of the wound's entry and exit points, quote, did I shoot myself or did it graze it? So I don't know if he had issues on his own. He had been scheduled to appear in court on other issues, but now he's going there for this. So, yes, it is. It's really something. He goes up to black people, and when they get mad at him, he says, quote, are you chimping out? And he then uses the N-word a bunch of times. This kind of puts him in, how do I put this? The crossfire, or the crosshairs, let's call that, of a lot of people who want him canceled and things like this. Now, free speech on social media is not a thing. They can ban you for this kind of stuff. But for some reason, they don't ban him. I don't understand it. He's mostly on Kick, which is an unregulated streaming platform. And this guy's rolling around. So let me ask you something. Do you protect this guy, or do you let nature take its course? Max, if you're a cop, you got to protect him, right?
2: Yeah.
1: And unfortunately, I think that's... You're going to find that just because he said the N-word to someone, that doesn't give someone else the right to start hitting him and harming him. This is going to be seen as self-defense, and this story is going to get significantly bigger as this goes on, and it may go the N-word. Trump's
2: you, you know what they
1: nuclear.
2: Say, though? You can't fix stupid.
1: Right? Well, a gun can.
2: Well, it can quiet it.
1: That's true, too. That's true, too. But we'll see how this gets covered. Free speech absolutists are going to come down on his side. Sane people are going to go, what a loser. It's going to be a mess.
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4: ABC News, I'm Chuck Sievertson. It would be a terrible mistake, says Secretary of State Marco Rubio, if China tried to take Taiwan by force. Rubio also saying that the U.S. position on the island is unchanged. Rubio is at the Beijing summit with Presidents Trump and Xi. ABC's Mary Bruce in China's capital.
5: In their over two-hour meeting, Xi delivering a stark warning to Trump about Taiwan, which Beijing claims is its own territory. According to China's state media, Xi telling Trump if the issue is handled poorly, the two countries will collide or even clash.
4: Retail sales went up last month, but at a much smaller rate than the month before, says the Commerce Department. American shoppers spent more on higher-priced gasoline and less on other stuff. The number of people making first-time applications for unemployment insurance went up last week, more than double what analysts expected. Billy Idol's to receive a Lifetime Achievement Award at the American Music Awards May 25th. This is ABC News.
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0: 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We are not going to talk about Chud the Builder much longer. I'm not. I am going to ask Jake from The Nation, Jake, who's going to join us here from Memphis in just 1 second, about this. But we are not going to spend a lot of time on this because this guy is not worth it. And I think Austin said it best when he said, it was building towards this. This is what the guy wanted. He wanted to be shot. He wanted to be shot in Nashville so he could get as much attention as possible. But it happened. He actually pulled the gun out and shot someone. He wanted this confrontation. He sought it out, and he got it. We'll talk a little bit more about that in a second. But first, let me tell you about how you defend yourself from people. 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Some people, they think they want to get a firearm. They don't know what they want it for. 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And I can give you a perfect personal experience for my wife. She eventually one day said, I want to get a firearm. And she said what she wanted. She went up there. She put it in her purse, and she said, no, this is too big. And then, you know, I hear that a lot from my wife. But she said that, and she goes, okay, I'm going to find a different one. And she put that in her bag, and she liked it. This is the kind of experience you're going to have. You want to have people who can help you do that. And they can do that for you at North Georgia Gun Trader. Go see them today. NorthGeorgiaGunTrader.com. Tell them you heard about it right here on Uncancelable with Dale Jackson. And again, you're going to find what you're looking for. They're going to take care of you. They're the experts. Oh, and they guarantee you the best price. Whether you're buying or selling, they're going to be fair. And that's another great thing to see. North Georgia Gun Trader. Talk to them today. All right, let's bring Jake on here from the Nation of Jake, 98.9 The Roar. You and Chud the Builder, good friends, or you just follow him on social media?
1: I heard of Chud the Builder last night for the first time on account of some sort of shooting. That's all I know at this point. I'm unfamiliar with Chud's work up until this point. I've never frequented his, what is he got, a YouTube channel?
0: It's a Kick channel. Have you ever been on Kick?
1: Kick channel, no.
0: Okay.
1: No.
0: This is hilarious. But okay, so this guy is running around saying the N-word, which, look, I don't care what you like or don't like online. The novelty of that wears off after about 30 seconds. It's like, this is very interesting that this guy is doing this and not being killed. That's like basically the entire shtick. That's got to have a short shelf time, right?
1: Wait, so he's going around just yelling the N-word? That's his content?
0: No, he walks up to black people like on the street in Nashville and he calls them the N-word, and then when they get mad, he says, why are you chimping out? I mean, just it's crazy.
1: Oh, so he's a racist.
0: Yes, no
1: or
0: question.
1: He wants people to think, he wants to invoke some sort of, he's a provocateur.
0: Yes.
1: Okay. And so he called somebody the N-word, and then they wanted to fight, and so then he shot them?
0: Yep.
1: Man, that's... And this guy's famous.
0: Famous
1: I suppose.
0: Yeah. Yeah. I mean, the internet is a weird place. It's very niche.
1: I know. And you don't like, there's this clavicular fella. I'm hearing about him now.
0: He's another one.
1: All these people I've learned about against my will.
0: Yep.
1: I've never sought out any of these folks. But now, isn't there like a statute about fighting words?
0: Max, you're the former cop here. You tell me, if a guy walks up to a crowd of black guys and goes, hey, N-words, and they beat the hell out of him.
2: He asked for it.
3: You know.
0: Right.
1: Yeah.
0: Does the law see it that way?
3: No, there is no such thing as fighting words.
1: Okay. All right. Okay. I remember that being a debate, at least.
0: Well, again, the guy, like, I'm not a free speech absolutist because, like I told you before, that ends with child porn, so I'm not having that conversation.
3: Does this guy not realize somebody's going to kill him?
0: Well, I think that's exactly what he realized. That's why he carries a gun. But he's trying, he entices these people to do this so what happened could happen. Now, I don't know if there's a free speech angle to this. They're charging him with a bunch of stuff. I don't see how any of it sticks, and it's a mess. All right, let's talk about something that actually matters here. You know, Jake, you were the first person to say this to me. So I want to give you props on this because you understood this better than anyone because you're in Memphis and you get this. You watch all the cable news shows. Well, Stephen Cohen is going to lose. He's an old white Jewish guy, and the woman that's going to replace him is a black Republican. And you said, I believe last week, that probably is not going to happen. And we saw this week a bunch of people enter the fray. You know, there's three seats there in Memphis, so they're all different. But two of them already have members of Congress, right? So you have these issues that are already there. You were ahead of the curve on this. Why didn't people understand this? Is it just because they weren't there and they just thought black equals black district?
1: Yeah, I mean, I think that that's kind of it. You know, people look at it and they say, well, hey, she is the Republican nominee. Well, the reason she's a Republican nominee is because nobody else wanted it because it was an unwinnable seat. Now they've redrawn the lines. It's very winnable. So there's a lot of Republicans jumping in. There's a couple of white guys, a guy from out east in Eads named Brent Taylor. He's been very visible in this whole process. He is aligned with Marsha Blackburn. Todd Warner from Lewisburg is jumping in. Everybody wants it now because now it's a more competitive seat. It favors Republicans now. It's been redrawn. But still, there's Justin J. Pearson is running for it on the Democrat side, along with some others. So it's a crowded seat. Before, the way it was drawn, she was just going to go and be the trooper, putting somebody on the ballot. That's why she was the nominee. But people who don't know the history of it, they don't know the players, they just look at it. And now that district that she ran for against Steve Cohen all those years and lost, that's a completely different district. That's now District 5, which like Andy Ogles is in that district now. So unless you look at the map and you know who's running where, it's a lot different than just, you got Steve Cohen's a white guy and his opponent's a black woman. I don't think that she is going to get to go to Washington. And that's a shame. That's a shame because she was the only one who would run, but it's not because she was the best necessarily. It's because she was the only one willing to run in that seat.
0: Correct.
1: It was an L. She was willing to take the L's over and over. And when you take L's over and over in politics, that's not usually good for your future in politics.
0: Correct.
1: So nobody wanted to do it.
0: And so she is going to, she's basically, for lack of a better way to put it, she's not getting that Lifetime Achievement Award.
1: I wish she would. I mean, right. I wish that it had that ending. You know, I wish it worked that way, but it doesn't work that way. And she's a nice lady. She was on our morning show day before yesterday. She worked herself from, you know, humble beginnings into being an IT specialist at FedEx, and she was there for a long time. She achieved the ranks in that department as a director. So she's a smart lady. She's got a good head on her shoulders. She's a nice lady, but we know how far that gets you. It's not about who's nicest. It's not even about who's the most qualified. It's who's the most connected and who can raise money and who your allies are. And around Memphis, Senator Brent Taylor has been a shameless self-promoter, and he's been aligning himself with the likes of Marsha Blackburn, Tim Burchett. He's going to be the guy to beat. But here's the other thing, Dale.
0: Yep.
1: Let's talk about Justin J. Pearson for a second.
0: Yeah, talk about Justin J. Pearson dancing around on the stage. Everyone's mocking that. I had someone tell me, you must hate Pentecostals. And I'm like, dude, we don't need to do this. We know what his issue is.
1: Well, I was thinking about it. Now, Justin J. Pearson has already been featured in one documentary. And I think that he rides around with cameramen. And I think that he needs some content for his next documentary. And so he's going to run for this seat, even though it's a plus 10 Republican seat now, because he's trying to craft this narrative so that he has an ending for his documentary. And he wants to sell it to Netflix. Because we know it's an act. It's all an act. It's all for the cameras. So that's what he's doing. He is trying to get as much, many storylines as possible, potential storylines.
0: Oh, I got a great idea.
1: Go ahead.
0: Chud the Builder and Justin Pearson.
1: Oh, yeah. Yeah, you know what? There was that viral photo of Justin J. Pearson facing off with the Sergeant at Arms.
0: Yeah.
1: Because Justin Pearson was trying to get into a Senate committee meeting, even though he's not a state senator and he had no business being in it. But I'd be saying, oh, look, he's standing up to these racists. How about just superimpose Chud the Builder for that Sergeant at Arms? That's the face-off you want.
0: Well, Pearson is sort of the face of this thing. Plus, they've been stripped of all their positions and all this. Is Cohen going to run against one of these incumbent Republicans?
1: No, I think Steve Cohen is going to run in that ninth district.
0: He's going to run in the ninth one.
1: Right. Well, look, there's still a good chunk of Memphis in there. It's if you can get all those votes, I guess the problem is going to be, since everybody's so hyper-focused on race, is that if you've got a handful of Democrats who are going to run for it, and this has been the case for a long time, the reason that Steve Cohen has defeated pretty much every other challenger in a primary is because there's been multiple challengers and that black vote gets split. And then Steve Cohen just kind of sails in and he's the incumbent. He's able to raise a lot of money. And he's been a good candidate for them. I mean, for that seat. I mean, it's a gimme seat, safe seat. But in this new one, it's plus 10 Republicans. Steve Cohen is still going to run. So it's going to be Justin J. Pearson, Steve Cohen, a senator from the state of Tennessee, London Lamar, and a handful of others. I mean, there's like five or six in each party who have pulled a petition for it. But the thing is, though, half the old district is in the fifth now, whereas downtown Memphis, a lot of midtown Memphis, a lot of north Memphis. Mm-hmm. And so we've got a gem of a candidate running there. Her name is Yolanda Cooper Sutton. She's from the Memphis City Council. And she's like a female grandma version of Justin J. Pearson.
0: Oh, my God.
1: It's amazing.
0: You guys have a lot of fun going on over there.
1: Oh, yeah, yeah. It's never a dull moment.
0: Yeah, you guys can continue with that if you want. The redistricting thing is not over. Max, go ahead and blow that commercial out. Let me ask you this. Do you agree with what Cameron Sexton is doing in punishing these Democratic House members? I got to tell you, I'm going to give you my answer, and then you can give me yours. I hate it. And I understand, and I was talking with Matt Murphy out of Nashville yesterday about this, but I'm just going to tell you why I hate this. I hate this in the sense that it allows them to be bigger victims. It gives them that victim mentality. They're going to play it anyway. This just sort of gives them what appears to be legitimacy on their victimhood. That's what it appears to be. So I don't like it.
1: If somebody told you didn't have to be part of the group project, it's not really, I mean, they're getting removed from committees. Like I guess I don't know, maybe because none of this appeals to me whatsoever, like being a state representative and being on an agriculture committee. None of it appeals to me, so I'm like, good, I'm not going to be on the committee. I'm just going to not be on the committee. Well, I prefer this, though, to the expulsion from a couple of years ago.
0: Correct.
1: Which elevated Justin Pearson, Justin Jones, and pre-Ozempic Gloria Johnson to national heights, where they were able to raise a bunch of money. They raised a bunch of money. Gloria Johnson bought some Ozempic. Justin J. Pearson, he got on every TV show. And Justin Jones, he got a bunch of credits over at Kinko's to print out rebel flags to burn. So all I'm saying is I prefer this. Remove them from their committees. That's a slap on the wrist. I like it better than what they did last time.
0: Okay. So I tend to agree that it's better than what they've done. But I still, you know, they want to be victims. It's the entire shtick.
1: I mean, listen, I'm with you. I would ignore them. Like, if you just ignore them, just show them that, hey, that's just not, it's not going to work. You know, like Justin J. Pearson would say. It's just, you know, if you ignore the babies with the tantrums, they'll eventually quit, right? Eventually. But if you give them all the attention, I do agree with you in principle, is the more that they want to be punished. They want to keep the story around. So when you do it, I do prefer this than the full-on expulsion, because that was New York Times level stuff.
0: Yeah, and this they'll play up anyway, but I kind of struggle with this. Because, you know, you look at them and you kind of just want to be like, look, we grinded you into the ground and you lost, and you could just go away and you could ignore them and let them do their thing. But then they're just going to keep doing it. I don't know if they're ever going to stop, I guess, would be probably the better way to look at this. They're never going to stop.
1: Well, this is the only power they have, right?
0: Yeah.
1: It's a supermajority. So the only power they have is getting this kind of attention, this kind of media circus, the spots on the Sunday shows. And so when you take action against them, you just give them another storyline, another spur, so they can go and go get on to meet the press. or whatever it is.
0: So, they've taken you off your committees. How are you going to serve your constituents if you're not on the agriculture committee? Okay. All right. That's a good point, too. I appreciate that.
1: Yeah,
0: all right, Jake. Jake from the Nation of Jake. We'll continue talking with him. He's going to go check out Chud the Builder.
1: Can you build it? Chud the Builder.
0: Can you build it?
1: Yes, we can.
0: Can you? Yes, you can. Good Lord. Good Lord. All right. Jake from the Nation of Jake. We'll take a quick time out and we'll be right back. Stay tuned.
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0: Talk Radio 102.3. I am Dale Jackson. Austin Max here with us as well. Lots of talk about this story involving the school choice situation. I'm going to respond to something sent in via email here. I'm not going to pull it up right now, but the gist is I didn't give you the information about how much money the individuals who are taking school choice dollars actually make on their own. I got a two-part response to that. One, I don't care. Okay, that's number one. I'm not going to say that individuals, you don't know their financial situation, you have no idea. I'm not going to say that every single person who takes this money has every right to do so. If I'd have written the law, I'd have written the law differently. If I had written the law, there'd be caps. If I had written the law, it would be people who already went to private school and had their kids in private school would not be eligible for it. If I had written the law, but I did not write the law. And neither did the people who are eligible for that money. So I don't even, you can get, look, the Chattanooga Times Free Press, the Tennessean, they can all write all the stories they want about how evil rich people are getting money to send their kids to school. And I'm going to respond the exact same way every single time. Good. That's going to be my response every single time. Because those individuals pay taxes just like everybody else. And in fact, they pay more taxes than everybody else. And if their school tax dollars that go to their kids follow those kids into a private school, a Christian school, a Muslim school, a Jewish school, a secular school, a school that focuses on the arts, a school that focuses on technology, a school that focuses on football. I don't care. I want those parents to have the say over what is done with their children. And you are watching as the elite, the real elites in the Democratic Party and their friends in the media consistently tell you that those rich people are hurting you. Your school system does not suck because an upper middle class family took their kids out of the schools and sent them to a private school of their choice. That is not the issue. The reason why your school sucks is because for eons, accountability was a bad word. Anyone that tried to put forth accountability was told they were attacking teachers or were told that they were being hateful and they hated this school or that school or this person or that person. And Americans have started to tune that out completely. Now, this is, and I admittedly will tell you, this is not the best argument for school choice. You could make a billion better arguments than school choice, but I'm not going to make an argument I don't believe. Not that I don't believe those good arguments for school choice, but I believe my argument for school choice is better, and it goes a little something like this. I don't care. Those are their kids. Their kids. They get to make the decisions on where their kids go to school. Public school's not good enough for my kid. I don't think it's good enough for your kid. In some instances, there are instances where the schools are good and you should send your kid there if you want to. That's fine. But I want people who have less than me to have the opportunity to push to give their kids the best opportunity they can give them. And like I said, you can write every single story. And it's always the same person, by the way. Melissa Roberts, I believe her name is. She's like the, did you see what these rich people are doing? That's her story. That's her beat. That's her beat. And you can tell me about the private school grants and going to kids that already are enrolled in the schools. I wouldn't have allowed that if I wrote the bill. But the reason they write these stories, Melissa Brown, excuse me, the reason they write those stories is so you'll be mad. And you'll be mad at these families and all this. School choice is wildly popular. School choice will only become more popular. And more opportunities for kids are good. Oh, but we're not testing them. Oh, we're not doing this. Listen, you had your shot at this. You had the monopoly for decades, and you blew it. You now don't, and there are tests being done, actually, but they should do away with them. I believe they did do away with some of them, but either way, they should do away with all the tests. Because the people who are demanding them had their shot. And instead of fixing the problem, they demanded that they be given a monopoly further. And they lost. Well, take the L, bozos, because this is over. And it's only going to get bigger. And that's great. You can try to make me mad at these families all you want. It ain't going to work.
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2: From ABC News, I'm Chuck Severson. It would be a terrible mistake, says Secretary of State Marco Rubio, if China tried to take Taiwan by force. Rubio also saying that the U.S. position on the island is unchanged. Rubio is at the Beijing summit with Presidents Trump and Xi. A reporter asking the U.S. chief executive.
3: How are your talks, sir?
4: Great.
3: Did you talk about Taiwan?
4: Great place. Incredible. China's beautiful.
5: In their over two-hour meeting, Xi delivering a stark warning to Trump about Taiwan, which Beijing claims is its own territory. According to China's state media, Xi telling Trump if the issue is handled poorly, the two countries will collide or even clash.
2: ABC's Mary Bruce in Beijing. British officials say somebody seized a ship that was anchored south of the Strait of Hormuz and is sailing it towards Iran. India is condemning the sinking of an Indian commercial ship near Oman. No word who did it. Retail sales went up last month, but at a much smaller rate, says the Commerce Department. American shoppers spent more on higher-priced gasoline and less on just about everything else. Retail sales in April rose 0.5%. The month before, it was a 1.6% increase. This other economic snapshot develops, says ABC's Jim Ryan.
6: The number of people filing their first claims for state jobless benefits rose by 12,000 last week to 211,000 altogether. That's more than double what employment analysts were anticipating. The overall number of people receiving some kind of unemployment has slipped a little to 1.7 million.
2: Three people in Kansas who have been under monitoring by the state's health department for potential hantavirus infection have been taken to the hospital for observation, says the health department. No word if they have symptoms. Dr. David Fitter, a CDC official.
7: Our role now is to continue our conversations with each passenger about their potential exposure and work with partners to ensure appropriate monitoring.
2: Listening to ABC News.
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10: This is Jed Mescott. In political news, the race for Tennessee's newly redrawn congressional districts is moving fast after lawmakers approved a new map during a special legislative session last week. Now candidates this morning are scrambling to decide where they will run. From the classroom, five Chattanooga area students were awarded National Merit Scholarships. The local winners come from five different public and private schools and are among the more than 2,500 high school seniors nationwide. Arkansas is another state, along with Tennessee and Kentucky, that has now been added to the list of where people have died from a powerful new synthetic opioid. The drug, known as cyclophosphamide, is about 10 times more potent than fentanyl. Hey, great news for Hamilton County. School Superintendent Dr. Justin Robertson has been named the Southeast Tennessee Superintendent of the Year by the Tennessee Organization of School Superintendents. Robertson has led Hamilton County schools for the last 4 years. 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

0: Man, there are lots of defenses of Chud the Builder coming in here, and I gotta tell you, stop it. I'm Dale Jackson. This is Talk Radio 102.3, The Talk Monster. And we're going to get into these defenses here in just a second. I'm a DEI hire and Tennessee's most trusted journalist. And this Chud the Builder drama is funny in the sense that this guy, you know, gets beat up a lot and people attack him and he's out there trying to antagonize and he's getting what he deserves. I mean, that's the best way I can put it. I don't want to see anybody get hurt, and I surely do not want people getting shot over words. That's terrible. This guy is out there seeking out these confrontations. And if you don't know the story, a guy named Chud the Builder, God, I cannot believe this is a real conversation. A guy named Chud the Builder got shot in Clarksville because he said the N-word after antagonizing an African-American guy. And I'm not defending the punching of this guy or anything like this, but this is what he wants. So I want to play this clip, and I want to respond to it, and then we'll get to 10 with him, with Austin. Max is here as well. Let's jump to the Warren and Griffin Talk Radio 102.3 text monster at 423-267-1023. Listen to this.
1: That is inaccurate.
0: The inaccurate. He's saying my depiction of what's going on here is inaccurate, by the way, but let's continue.
1: Chud doesn't just walk up to people and call them the N-word right off the bat. Watch any of his clips. The violent behavior over a word is what is unacceptable in these situations.
0: Okay, all right, that's fine. I mean, just if you believe that, I'm just gonna ask this. Someone walks up to you, looks your wife directly in the face, and calls her the C word. What do? You just kind of, I'm not gonna get mad over a word. No, that person knows exactly what they're doing. They're trying to entice you into a confrontation, and I'm not suggesting you should give it to them. That has not ever been my point. My point is, it's understandable. That's my point. So, no, my depiction of the situation is not inaccurate. Okay? So, there we go. We got a lot to get into. Let's go ahead and do it right now. I've already taken one of Austin's stories away. So, let's get to what's trending.
2: Keeping you up to date with all that's trending in your world.
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2: It's What's Trending.
0: All right, yes, Austin scours the internet, finds five topics, and at the end I go, well, how come none of those had racial slurs in them? Austin. Take it away. Number five.
5: A post went viral yesterday announcing a stream on Kick TV from Chud the Builder's fame with Clavicular, JD Vance, and Jake Paul.
0: Wait, hold on. All three of them were on the same stream?
5: Apparently. Now, I actually looked at this this morning because I thought, did that really happen? No, it was just Clavicular, who's kind of this weird guy that goes to clubs for the viewers that don't know him.
0: Whoa. That is not what he does. What he does is he takes a little hammer and hits himself in the face a bunch of times until it causes micro fractures, which make his bones pop.
5: That's okay? So much better of a description.
0: I mean, he goes to clubs?
5: What he does after the hammer. After the hammer thing.
0: That's like referring to Chud the Builder as a guy who goes downtown. What are you doing? All right,
5: that's
0: go ahead.
5: A good point. Anyway, apparently he was going to have the Vice President JD Vance and Jake Paul, a famous internet boxer, on. But no, it was just Clavicular and Jake Paul hanging out in a club. So the JD Vance thing was a lie that they purposely put out there. So sadly, not the case.
0: It's not sad, by the way. It's good. It is good that did not happen. I'm just going to tell you that right now. All right. Clavicular, good. Our children are so screwed. I'm telling you, they are so screwed. And I get mad at my kid for watching this thing called Darman, which is like a guy who's like at least trying to like paint positive stories. I just think it's really stupid. And my wife's like, there's good morals here. Why are you even mad about this? I'm like, you're right, as always.
5: I know what you're talking about, though. They're not good. Like, critically, they're bad.
0: Yeah, they're bad. They're bad. And then he watches as someone else watches it. And I'm like, is that kind of what I do? All right, moving on. Number four.
5: Talking about our kids being screwed up, the reading scores measured from 2015 to 2025 have dropped very significantly in every state besides Mississippi for some reason.
0: No. I know you hate this. God, this is what this segment is. Basically, you say something and I jump in.
5: That's fine.
0: The reason is they have significantly invested in their reading. And they have come up with a lot of good programs that involve consequences for children and parents for not being able to read, and it's changed things. Continue on.
5: That's kind of awesome, because yeah, it's the only one that's not down 3 to 4 grade levels on average. So I guess their program is working out.
0: COVID did a number on all these states and other things as well, but COVID's a big part of this. But I'm sorry, continue on.
5: No, COVID's a big part of it. I also looked into, because I wanted to check this out, the test scores globally. I think U.S., like, Asians and just normal U.S. citizens, they score very, very well. Like, even Asian immigrants, things like that. It's mostly Hispanic immigrants. I know everyone really, it's COVID and that, I think.
0: Oh,
5: like,
0: so
5: the numbers
0: are being drugged down as a whole.
5: Yes,
0: because
5: yes.
0: Of Asian. That is very interesting. Yeah. Darius, I did not know that part. I want you to send me that story. But yes, that's an interesting little tidbit there that I did not know. That's interesting.
5: Yeah, if you select for sort of who you're actually measuring, it's like, well, not everyone.
0: Interesting information. Okay, cool. That's good information. Next. Number three.
5: Festus, Missouri, a town of 14,000 people, have decided to vote out every single city council member that approved a AI
0: data center.
5: Yep.
0: I knew it. I knew where this was going. I didn't know the story, but
5: it just keeps happening.
0: Yeah, people have really turned on these things. And look, I know why. I know exactly why. It doesn't bring enough jobs to justify what's going on. This isn't a factory that brings good jobs that go on forever. It brings construction jobs, and that's it. And that is not enough for people to say, yeah, bring this thing to my community and drive up my power costs and all this other stuff. Yeah, not much of a surprise. I'm sorry, continue on.
5: Anyway, I mean, that's really just, it was such a landslide. A 70-year-old first time to politics beat like an 8 to 10 sort of in office guy by like 40 or 50%. So it's just the whole town, I think, increased voting by 130% voter turnout. They've sued the city, and now they're trying to recall a petition to remove the mayor.
0: God,
5: so people are really rallying against this. Like, a whole town is just, they said no. They're really mad about it.
0: Now, here's the only danger that we run into. Okay, here's the danger on this whole anti-data center push. And we've seen it in Chattanooga as well. But here's the danger, and this is the fear that everyone should have. If not us, China or India or something like that. That's where these things are going to go. And I'm not saying that's really bad, but there's a national security angle to this. There is an environmental angle to this. You know, we have better rules and things like that. And I'm real environmental issues with water and things like that. Those are some real concerns, but I think the die has been cast on this in the United States. And Americans have generally said, nah, brah. That's essentially what Americans have said. We don't, no thank you. We don't want these as much anymore. And people are starting to, politicians are paying for bringing jobs and businesses into their community. That goes to show you people want factories. They don't want data centers. Next, number two.
5: Governor Tate Reeves of Mississippi has canceled the special session that was going to be held for redistricting. This has drawn a lot of ire online, specifically talking about the South. I think it's projected we'll get 3 new congressional seats rather than the potential 8. So that's just sparked a lot of controversy. I haven't really engaged with the conversation until now, and I just found that to be
0: so the 8 would come from one from Tennessee, or excuse me, the 8 would have been extra from Mississippi and Georgia. and South Carolina. Those are where they thought they would have found those other ones. Is that right?
5: Yes. I think South Carolina, I think it was Alabama and Louisiana could have gotten one extra apiece.
0: South Carolina
5: totally
0: too.
5: Blocked it. So I was just surprised that they didn't take more. I wasn't surprised the Republicans did not take a bigger win when they could have won bigger. That's kind of their special strategy, is losing gracefully.
0: Man, you've got the bloodlust. You've got the bloodlust too. You absolutely look. Republican politicians know it. You guys got the blood. The base has the bloodlust, and you guys don't care. You just want it done. You're like, give it to me now. It's like, well, what about no? I don't care.
5: Just win. I think that's really the Republicans just don't do that, and yeah, it sucks.
0: Yeah, that's it. All right, number one.
5: A video has gone super viral of Richard Nixon with Mad Men edits online.
0: Oh, boy.
5: I guess there's an entire foundation that's been created called the Richard Nixon Foundation, that's trying to rehabilitate his image. I think I checked the website, and carrying the legacy and vision of President Richard Nixon into the 21st century is their mission, and their videos keep going viral on like TikTok and websites like this. They do like hype edits of how cool he was, and it's just, I don't even know how this happened, but it's crazy.
0: That's gonna be a hard sell. It's gonna be a hard sell. That guy's reputation is so cemented in the minds of most people who know anything about it as the epitome of a corrupt politician. It's like yesterday with Matt Walsh. Like, oh, they're trying to remake Martin Luther King, and it's like, no, you're not. All you're going to do is hurt yourself in that situation. I mean, that's the only thing you can do in that situation is damage your own credibility.
5: But these videos get tons of likes and engagement with young people.
0: Internet ain't real life, young man. You got to remember that.
5: For young people, it kind of is.
0: Listen. Anytime you say something to me like, well, you got to understand, it gets a lot of hits. I want to remind you that a million hits is a lot of hits. But it doesn't mean a damn thing in the zeitgeist of the real world. It just doesn't. It has to have major mainstream cut through, and Matt Walsh does not have that. Now, I'm not saying Matt Walsh doesn't matter and isn't important in organizing and all this other stuff, but the idea that you're going to remake the image of Rosa Parks and Martin Luther King Jr. never going to happen. And in fact, if Matt Walsh asked me, which he did not, obviously, but if he had asked me, should I do this? I would say, no, you should not. Cause the juice isn't worth the squeeze. Well, okay. Now that's just me. But I know a lot of people will disagree with that. We got to take a quick time out. We got a lot to get into, lots more to talk about. And I, Dale Jackson, will be here with you. Dale the Builder. No. Never mind. Scratch that. I said that. We'll be right back.
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This has nothing to do with what we're discussing here, but I just saw a message that said gas prices are so high that we haven't seen a Georgia football traffic arrest in months. That's pretty funny. That is pretty funny. It's Talk Radio 102.3. I am Dale Jackson, and we have been talking about a lot of things that are happening all over the world here today. The China situation, holy cow. I'm hoping this whole, like, hey, we need to have a good relation with China. We need to understand that a good relation with China has to be good for everyone. And it has to be more than just, hey, we can get cheap crap at Walmart. It has to be a bigger deal than just that. And I think we get fixated on a consumer level, and that's how Donald Trump gets himself in a scenario where he says, like, I don't know what, none of these things, none of these guys, or I don't care about any of your financial concerns. I'm not concerned about it. Just, you got to look further beyond your pocketbook. And that's kind of what Donald Trump was saying at the time. And it just doesn't really work because people don't care about that. All they care about is themselves. And I'm not saying that's wrong, by the way.

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1: Now, that's selfish, I guess. You could call it that. But they've had the opportunity to make those schools better with that money. Why not spend the money on making the schools better? Have you not tried to spend money on making the schools better? Oh, the schools are underfunded. Are they? Can you really make that argument with numbers? No, you cannot. No, you cannot. The schools haven't been efficient. The schools haven't been productive. Record education budgets is not leading to record results. Austin, didn't you have a story in What's Trending about reading results are down everywhere but Mississippi? Is that correct?
2: Yes. Yeah, that was the only state where they were up.
1: Right, right. And look, you can say stuff like this. This is, I love this. I absolutely love this argument.
3: When you were at the bottom of the list, Mississippi, you can only go up when you finally invest in education, unlike TIN, which is number 51 in money spent on student.
1: Is Tennessee number 51 in money spent on students? Is that correct? Is that correct? And if it is correct, and excuse me for not knowing that, if that is correct, what number is it that would fix the system? What number is it? Okay? Just tell me where we need to be. Where we need to be. Because if you look at the per pupil spending, yeah, Tennessee is 51st, but who's first? Okay? I mean, and ask yourself this question. The national average is $18,000. Tennessee is spending $12,000 per student. And you're telling me that if they spent $15,000 per student, they'd be better? Where is the evidence that correlation exists? Where is the evidence? All things considered, like Washington, D.C., we spend way more than that. And there's no evidence there. This is a parental problem. Okay, I mean, I don't know how many times I can tell you this. You can dump all the money you want on it. It's a parental problem. And I see it. Go coach kids' youth sports, and you will see it. It's the greatest thing I ever did. I love every aspect of it. But I can pick a public school kid out from a private school kid like that. I can pick an involved parent out from an uninvolved parent like that. And these are people who sign their kids up for sports and stuff like that who are somewhat involved. And you can still see the difference. That's the real difference maker.
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5: ABC News, I'm Chuck Sievertson. It would be a terrible mistake if China tried to take Taiwan by force, says Secretary of State Marco Rubio, also saying that the U.S. position on the island is unchanged. Rubio is at the Beijing summit with Presidents Trump and Xi. A reporter asking Mr. Trump.
6: How were your talks, sir?
7: It's great.
6: Did you talk about Taiwan?
7: Great place. Incredible. China's beautiful.
5: Britain says a ship seized south of the Strait of Hormuz is being sailed toward Iran. India condemns the sinking of an Indian commercial ship near Oman. No word who did it. Retail sales went up last month, but at a much smaller rate, says the Commerce Department. American shoppers spent more on higher-priced gasoline. The number of people applying first time for unemployment insurance went up last week, more than double what analysts expected. Bipartisan effort to combat sexual misconduct in Congress is being led by two women members of the House. This is ABC News.
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0: What if Dave Ramsey solved all of our spending problems the way the government does? Now, let me give you a little Dale Ramsey here. You know, you hear Dave Ramsey, and Dave Ramsey tells you, hey, you need to save money, you need to laser focus, you need to focus on the things that you need and not waste your money on stuff you don't. What if the government operated that way? Would our school systems be better? Yes. I mean, that's the obvious answer. Of course they would be. But the Dave Ramsey philosophy doesn't work for government because it limits what you can do. And really, to truth be told, doesn't work for most people for the exact same reason. Just think about what they're mostly concerned about. When they come on Dave Ramsey's show and they talk to Dave Ramsey, I don't know why we're talking about Dave Ramsey so much on the show, but when you talk about Dave Ramsey, you talk to Dave Ramsey, what do you get told? You get told, hey, you're spending too much money, stupid. That, right? Like that's the gist. Okay, I can pretty up the language, I guess, if you'd like me to, but that is generally the gist of the whole thing. You're spending too much money. Don't do that. But when it comes to government, what is the response every single time? It's the exact opposite. You're not spending enough. See, if you would just spend more, then the school systems would be great. Why won't you do that? What is your problem? Why are you being such jerks? Why are you taking this money and giving it to these parents to give to their kids? Gross. That money could be going to the school system. We could be spending more money there. Now, if the teachers' unions and the education advocates had any credibility, this argument might make sense. But they have none. They have no credibility because what they have is a track record of, for lack of a better way to put this, sucking. And I'm sorry. When I'm thinking about my finances, do I go to Yaffe and ask him what he thinks? Do I go to Austin and say, Austin, tell me about my finances? Of course not. Of course not. I go to someone doing better than me. Okay, that's what I do. Okay, and that's not a shot at Austin or yet. Well, it's a shot at both of them. I'm not going to lie. It's a shot at both of them. But the point of it is you don't go to people who are failing and go, what should I do? But in politics, we do that. You know how I know that? We can switch gears on this. You know how I know when people go and ask them? You know, what should I do when they're failures? Kamala Harris has entered the chat. Kamala the Builder is here. And she's got some ideas. And let me tell you, they're bad, they're sold poorly, and they're not going to work. Essentially, the Kamala Harris campaign.
1: Say, look, this is a moment where there are no bad ideas. No bad idea.
0: Has anybody who's not desperate ever said that? I mean, seriously, ask yourself that question. Has that ever been said in a scenario where things are going well? Because when things are going well, there are a lot of bad ideas. Because you could really derail what you're doing. But when things are going poorly, it's like, who cares? Go nuts. Like, if you're broke, there's no bad ideas. Well, you could go to Vegas and put all your money on. And this is a clip yesterday online. Awesome. I'm surprised you didn't put this in there. There was a clip in What's Trending. There was a clip yesterday. I don't know if you saw this. A guy was about to lose his house. So he took, like, his last, like, $9,000 or whatever. And he bet it in blackjack. Or not, yeah, it was a blackjack hand. Or maybe it was way more than that, actually.
2: Did he win?
0: Yeah, yes, he won. Okay, well. But I guarantee you that's done regularly. I mean, he had a stack of chips, so I don't know how much money it was now that I think about it. But it was enough to apparently save his house. And he put it on one hand of blackjack. So when you say there's no bad ideas, that's a bad idea. But anyway, so let's continue with dumb stuff she says.
1: Say, look, this is a moment where there are no bad ideas. A no bad idea brainstorm is what I'd like to call it. And in that no bad ideas brainstorm, we talk about what we need to do and think about doing around the Electoral College. We talk about the idea of Supreme Court reform, which includes expanding the Supreme Court. We invite a conversation about multi-members districts. We talk about, look, that if we win the Senate, which we should and we will, then the Senate Judiciary Committee should have rules that they put in place. So when these people come before as nominees to the Supreme Court and lie, that they are held to account and consequence, not just that somebody goes on cable news and says they lied, but that there are rules in place to actually penalize people for lying to a Senate Judiciary Committee. That we agree that it is right to have ethics rules for Supreme Court justices. And let's put those in place. Let's talk about statehood for Puerto Rico and D.C. These are the things I think that we've got to do. We've got to neutralize these red states from cheating, including blue states expanding their maps. And all of this, I think, is look, we got to fight fire with fire.
0: She ran out of gas. She couldn't be a talk show host. She ran out of gas. I mean, she just completely sputtered out. We got to fight fire with fire. Okay. That's cool. Everything that she suggested is overwhelmingly unpopular. I mean, it's unpopular. Now, you can get a bunch of people in a poll maybe to say, do it. But we're not remaking the American system where we abolish the electoral. I sound like Kamala Harris. The Electoral College. She wants to pack the Supreme Court. They've been saying that for years. They're not going to be able to do that. Puerto Rico and D.C. states? Why? Why in the world? Why in the world would anybody on the right even engage in that? Oh, yeah, sure, you can have four more senators and at least one more member of Congress. Why would they do that? Why? Why in the world would they do that? They never would. Never. Not once. And it, to me, I find it wild that they would even go to her. Like, who is asking Kamala Harris her advice on this? Who said, I wonder what Kamala Harris thinks. It's like going and asking what Mitt Romney thinks. Who's asking that? You had your chance. You had your say. And the American people said, nah, we're good with that. Now, Romney obviously went to Utah and became a senator and whatever. Good for him. Great opportunity for him. I'm glad he had a good time and all that stuff. But nobody wants to hear what he thinks about strategizing and things like that. That is not something people are interested in seeing right now. But they're going to continue to try to sell that to you. And I think the American people are just going to go, no. We're good on this. But the Kamala Harris reclamation project continues. They're going to try to make her a thing again, and I hope that they do. Her and AOC on the same stage? Oh, yes. Please give me that. I would love to see it. I think it would be good for our country. Why? Good question. The reason is it would be illustrative of what they are. Old, new. Still dumb and vapid on top of that. Oh, you can't have billionaires. You can't have billionaires. No. You can't do that. Billionaires are bad. That's the AOC message. I don't think billionaires are bad. And I don't think many people actually think billionaires are bad. There are some bad billionaires. But there are also some bad people that make minimum wage. So the idea that you can class a whole group of people and say, well, these people are bad, that's not gonna fly with people. It's not going to fly. The American people are smarter than that. And it's just not going to work. It is just not going to work. But it's okay. Well, let's chase Kamala Harris out there and let her run around and have her say. Well, she tells us what we should do. And I think it's a pretty terrible idea. Pretty terrible idea. Austin, I like when you get involved in the show because people have questions for you. And this is, I got to edit it a little bit because the language is a bit much. But let me ask you this. Were you defending Chud the Builder? That's the general sense of the question, but I'm paraphrasing it. I don't want to type it all out.
2: General sense of the question. Yeah, I'm defending his right to say, I mean, he's kind of an idiot, but, and it was going to happen, obviously, but I do think that, like, legally, I don't think he should be punished for saying something.
0: Are you one of the dreaded free speech absolutists?
2: No, not at all. I don't think you should be able to post, like, you mentioned, you know, child pornography, things like that. That's obviously something you shouldn't be able to say, but it's, I think it's just one word. I think that you shouldn't be, someone shouldn't be allowed to beat you, I think. He's going to face other consequences legally, employment, maybe not legally, but employment-wise, socially, but I don't think someone should be able to, like, beat or kill you because you say something.
0: Yeah, I don't think people should be able to beat or kill him either. I think that's a terrible thing. And at the same time, I think maybe Max said this, but I'll paraphrase it. What'd you think was going to happen?
2: Yeah,
3: the people defending the Builder guy are the same people who think the Confederacy fought for a noble and just cause.
0: No, they're not. You've got a righteous criticism directed towards this individual for his behavior and his words. Okay, that exists. The people defending him are not defending him personally. What they're doing is they're saying we can't have a set of rules in this country where if you hear one word, you're going to go completely nuts. It's maybe it's understandable that you did it, but it's still against the law. And I think that's where most people come down on this. Nobody should be being punched in the face because they're saying obnoxious things. Just ignore them. I know it's hard and people are going to respond, but we can't have that guy made me mad, so I fought him being the argument. That's not going to work because you know where that ends, in a very bad place. 10 with him coming up next on the other side. Stay tuned.
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0: All right, Talk Radio 102.3, the Talk Monster. I'm Dale Jackson, Austin Max here as well. We got a 10 with him coming up here in a second, and I guarantee you there's a question in here that is going to be asked, and Austin's going to have no idea who the person is, and Max is going to go, Max is going to go, I know who that guy is, and Austin is going to go, who is that guy? So get ready. It's like the anti-Chud the Builder guy, okay? And maybe there's like a direct parallel, maybe an inverse of who Chud the Builder is for this guy that we're about to get into. We'll do that one first. So let's go ahead and get to it. Let's get to 10 with him.
15: It's time to answer the deep questions. It's 10 with him.
0: All right, 10 with him. Politics, personal, pop culture, pro wrestling, parasocial relationships, and vicious personal attacks. All right, Max, you ready for this?
16: Play it out.
0: Here we go.
3: Was Morton Downey Jr. an influence for your radio career?
0: All right, stop right there. Austin, do you know who Morton Downey Jr. is?
2: No.
0: Okay, Max, you know who Morton Downey Jr. is, correct?
16: Yes.
0: Robert Downey Jr.'s dad? Not true. That's not true. But do you think he influenced my radio career? Do you see Morton Downey Jr. influence?
16: No.
0: I see it a little bit. Morton Downey Jr. was like a shock jock type, comedian type.
16: Yeah.
0: An interesting character. He was an interesting character. Smoked cigarettes the whole time, punctuated everything with that. Insult comic, kind of? Is that fair? Yeah, a little bit. A little bit. No, he did not, though. I will just say that. Morton Downey Jr. was not an influence on my life. So, no, I don't think that is a fair thing to say. Good question.
16: How about Yaffe?
0: Yeah, totally. Yaffe is Morton Downey Jr. Yes, that's exactly right. Yeah, Yaffe is Morton Downey Jr. and Alan Berg. Alan Berg. That was the other one. All right, here we go.
3: Why are people bitching about the vouchers? The state is spending double money on those kids because the same money still goes to the school system. They act like for every kid that leaves, the money leaves with them.
0: Well, no, that your version of this is incorrect. Especially for the kids that were not in the school systems and that were going to private school already, whose parents are getting vouchers. Those exist. That is money coming directly out of the school system. That part's untrue. I disagree. There's not double money going to the schools. That's not true. No, that is not true. Now, for the kids that were though, partial money is going to the school system for what the state would give for the kid. That's true. But the problem here lies in the kids that were already going to private school, their parents getting money, and that, to me, was a mistake. They should have phased that in. I disagree with how that was done. They should have phased that in.
3: So Democrats allowed our country to be invaded, was it?
0: I think we already asked that one yesterday. Yes, they allowed the country to be invaded because they believed it would help them with congressional maps and with elections. That's what they believe. Okay, yes, 100%, that is what they believe.
3: How do you pretend to separate local and national Democrats when you continually support the national brand by being a part of LT?
0: You know, you asked me this part of LT, I think it'd be part of it. If you ask me, you can't separate it. And that's why Democrats have such a hard time in the South. That's also why they try to sell you, like, I'm not like those national Democrats. I'm a nice guy. I don't want to take your guns. I don't want to trans your kids. I don't want to do any of this stuff. I just want to vote for the guy that wants to do all of those things. And people go, why would I believe that? You ever notice Republicans don't ever try to distance themselves from their ticket? You ever notice? And I don't know, maybe they do that in like Connecticut. They're like, I don't like Trump. Just elect me. I don't like him at all. Maybe they do that. I don't know. But that is not something that seems very effective.
3: Dale, can you explain why the majority of blacks both Democrat when it's the party mostly responsible for all their grievances, i.e. slavery, Jim Crow discrimination, and so on?
0: Well, first, that was sent in via a text to talk, I can tell, because he says, I eat slavery, Jim Crow discrimination, and so on. I don't eat those things. But, look, if blacks voting 90% for Democrats worked well for them, the cities that they live in would look very different. Okay? And the major American inner cities would look very different. But their support for Democrats when they support crime and they support massive government spending and high taxes and things like this, those cities are made up by people who do that. And their elected officials get elected running on those things and they try to do it and it just doesn't work. Why do they blame everyone else? Because they can't blame. I can't blame my own decisions. I can't blame my own decisions. Hey, look, this Jim Crow slavery ghost of the South thing that they're doing right now should be a huge eye opener to all Democrats. That the people that they're electing do not actually believe a single thing they say. They don't believe it. It is all solely about trying to convince people that those other guys are hurting you and they can help you. That's it. It's about creating victims.
3: Are you Israel first or America first?
0: I'm America first, but I will also tell you, I fully support Israel. I am a Zionist, 10 toes down. Yeah, no question about it. You got to support Israel if you support America. I'm sorry, that's just the way it is. That's just the way it is.
3: Who's Chuck the Builder? By the way, Austin needs a crash course in good old-fashioned life experience. Larn him something, Dale.
16: Larn him something?
2: You about to larn me something, some... Dale?
0: Okay.
16: Did he go to the Larning Center?
0: The Learing Center, yes. Okay, Chud the Builder is a racist kick streamer who got shot in Clarksville and now he's been charged with a bunch of crimes. Shot someone and they said it's self-defense. He was being attacked and he shot them. He says it's self-defense, but they've charged him with a bunch of crimes. So that's really the debate. As for Austin needing life experience, leave the young... How old are you, Austin?
2: 29.
0: He's got some. He needs a little bit more. Look, if you're expecting him to be as wise and seasoned as I am, that's like asking me to be as wise and seasoned as Max is. Okay? I mean, Max is the most seasoned. He was there with Moses. Max is the reason there are only 10 commandments. He dropped the tablet that had the other 5. Okay? That's what went down. So, yeah. But if you're expecting Austin to offer up that level of experience and seasoning, he ain't that old yet. We're getting a perspective from a guy 18 years my junior, and that's good. These are good perspectives to have. I'm a good perspective for you guys to have, and we'll talk more about it tomorrow. Bye.
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18: ABC News, I'm Michelle Franzen. In China, talks between President Trump and President Xi touched on trade and the Iran war, along with Taiwan. ABC's Mary Bruce is in Beijing.
19: In their over two-hour meeting, Xi delivering a stark warning to Trump about Taiwan, which Beijing claims is its own territory. According to China's state media, Xi telling Trump if the issue is handled poorly, the two countries will collide or even clash. Trump, tight-lipped.
20: How were your talks, sir?
21: Great.
20: Did you talk about
21: Great place. Incredible. China's beautiful.
19: Trump hoped to use their sit-down to seal deals on trade and technology, bringing along with him over a dozen American business leaders.
22: The president will hold executive meetings and working groups today. The economic strain of the Iran war becoming more evident each week. Retail sales dipping in April, and ABC's Jim Ryan says businesses are also scaling back on workers.
23: The number of people filing their first claims for state jobless benefits rose by 12,000 last week to 211,000 altogether. That's more than double what employment analysts were anticipating. The overall number of people receiving some kind of unemployment has slipped a little to 1.7 million.
22: In Britain, more signals Keir Starmer's days as prime minister could be numbered. He's facing growing pressure to step down after his Labour Party losses in elections. ABC's Patrick Reeval is in London.
24: It now does look like Prime Minister Keir Starmer could well face a leadership challenge, perhaps today, at the Health Secretary, Wes Streeting, who is widely seen as a key challenger to Starmer, announced his resignation, saying that he has lost confidence in Starmer and that Starmer will not lead the party into the next general election.
22: The one American cruise ship passenger who tested positive for hantavirus has been cleared to leave the biocontainment unit. You're listening to ABC News.
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27: This is Jed Mescott. In political news, the race for Tennessee's newly redrawn congressional districts is moving fast after lawmakers approved a new map during a special legislative session last week. Now candidates this morning are scrambling to decide where they will run. From the classroom, five Chattanooga area students were awarded National Merit Scholarships. The local winners come from five different public and private schools and are among the more than 2,500 high school seniors nationwide. Arkansas is another state, along with Tennessee and Kentucky, that has now been added to the list of where people have died from a powerful new synthetic opioid. The drug, known as cyclophosphamide, is about 10 times more potent than fentanyl. Hey, great news for Hamilton County. School Superintendent Dr. Justin Robertson has been named the Southeast Tennessee Superintendent of the Year by the Tennessee Organization of School Superintendents. Robertson has led Hamilton County schools for the last 4 years.
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2: 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You listen to Let's Talk Money. Jim Place, Kyle Bryant, 267-1023 is the number. Start our market day with the Dow Jones Industrial Average sitting at 50,182, up about 490 points. S&P sits at 7,515, up about 70 points.
3: Now, when you say the Dow's 50,000, I think you're smoking dope.
2: That's great. I hadn't looked at it this morning, admittedly. I was like, holy crap, we've been waiting for today. I was waiting for the S&P to get over 7 and Dow to get over 50, and here we are. With us today, we've got Brittany Fulmer Hennen and Todd Hennen from the Hennen Group.
4: Yes, sir.
2: How are y'all?
4: Glad to be here. We're great.
2: Did I say that wrong? Hennen Property Group?
5: Todd Hennen Property.
2: I'm sorry.
4: Yeah, it's all good.
3: So now all three.
2: I'm learning here.
3: Now, Kyle, Britt, you, Todd, you all live on Signal, right?
4: We did. Ironically.
2: Yeah. Yeah. Yep. Yeah. Great. We need you to join us. You've been up there, what, once in the last 10 years?
3: Yeah.
2: I used to go to my house.
3: My mother-in-law, used to live up there, so we used to get up there occasionally.
2: You say your mother-in-law did?
3: Yes.
2: So that's why you don't live up there?
3: No. She hadn't lived there in 6, 7, 8, 10 years, whatever it would be.
2: You're scarred. So
6: now,
2: yeah,
6: man, Jamie told me to keep an eye on you guys while she was gone, and I promised her I'd keep you out of trouble.
2: We're almost to the end. We got another week.
6: Oh, Lord.
4: Almost made it.
5: We miss her.
3: I talked to her this morning. Her was the late afternoon. For me, it was the morning. She was dealing with a feral cat.
5: Oh, no.
3: Well, this island has about 20,000 of those cats on it.
2: Interesting.
3: And then one of the cats showed up, and then the cat hadn't been neutered, and the cat needed all types of medical attention. And then found this nonprofit organization on the Smile Island.
2: Neutering cats now. Let's get back to the market.
3: Yeah. You know? Hey, I mean, I thought it was kind of interesting.
2: Mother-in-laws and neutered cats. All right. How's the market looking for you guys? You know, y'all throwing some, we've been making small talk, some interesting stats. I'm excited to hear what you guys think.
5: It's really interesting if, you know, we're continuing to look at data every day. And if you look across Hamilton County, inventory has doubled.
2: Okay.
5: In the last 2 years, sales are up about 1%. What's really interesting is we're watching the value of properties. We're about 8% higher than we were 2 years ago. So
2: stop there. Go back.
5: That's more apples on the shelf.
2: Correct.
5: And they cost more.
2: Okay, so that defies economic principle.
5: Correct.
2: Supply, when it's up, prices are supposed to go down. But you're telling me supply is up and prices are up.
4: Prices continue to rise.
2: 8%.
4: That's right. Yeah.
2: Have you ever seen that before?
4: No. And I think I don't know much about anything at all, but I would attach it to inflation, cost of goods, cost of construction.
2: Yeah.
4: We're watching that escalate. And I've been doing this a long, long time, as y'all know.
3: Yeah, they're significant.
2: What's it cost to build new constructions, a square foot?
4: That's going to be all over the board.
5: That's what I was going to say. There's a caveat with all of this information, depending on where you are.
2: Sure.
5: So if you're in Flipper Bend on Signal, we're going to have a completely different conversation.
2: That makes sense.
5: If you're in Bledsoe County.
2: Yeah. Yeah. Okay.
4: Yeah.
2: But, you know, to that question, you're seeing prices rise from Flipper Bend to Bledsoe County. I mean, it's not like anywhere is exempt from that.
4: No, nowhere's exempt. Even historically, you know, areas that would be considered rural, you know, if it's between Dunlap and Sparta, somewhere on the plateau up there, they are the trades folks are experiencing the same price increases that builders here in Chattanooga, whether it's their asphalt shingles, their hardy siding, the vinyl windows, or what, those price increases are relentless.
2: Yeah,
4: it's a
3: and
4: constant.
3: Those prices don't care where you're located.
4: They do not.
3: That's
4: care.
3: Just the price
4: that
3: of the
4: correct.
3: Window or whatever.
4: That's
3: it would
4: right.
3: Be.
4: That's right.
5: To get a quality product.
2: Yeah.
5: Is
3: we were doing some renovations and adding on in our office, and there was a door, and we had to establish we had to have another entrance because the building was so long that we were outside of code from the front to the back, and they added this door, and it's a very tall door, and it turns out that Point Properties stores those doors when they do renovations. Mm. And he pointed to that one door, and he said, now, if we have to go buy that door new, a door was $3,000.
4: Yeah.
2: Mm-hmm. Sheesh.
3: Mm-hmm. He's going, whoa. He said, so we keep a supply, and when we renovate, we take a door out. We store the door because there's a high likelihood that we're going to come back and use it. And it just struck me as caught me off guard that one door was $3,000.
4: I suspect all of that is tied to the affordability of the first-time buyers in our space, in the residential real estate space. There's an ongoing narrative of the inability for first-time owners to get into the arena, the home ownership arena, simply because the prices have escalated so fast, and they're out of reach.
3: Well, the scary part too is you look in Western Europe and you realize there are a lot more renters than owners.
4: Yeah,
3: and you do wonder, you get past what I look at my own age and say, am I really concerned about what happens 25 years from now? But I mean, what's the opportunity or the chance that 25 to 30 years from now we are a nation of renters?
4: It's a great question.
3: You know what I mean? I don't know what the lay of that land looks, but there's more people that can afford to rent.
5: Mm-hmm. Well, and
3: they
5: I think
3: can't afford the purchase and the maintenance and the property taxes and everything connected with
5: that's
3: it.
5: That's the constant conversation we're having is what is Chattanooga and the market, what is happening on Hawk Hill, what is happening across the board in Chattanooga. Mm-hmm. And we're all seeing apartments go up and capacity, and what does that look like? Nashville capacity is challenging right now. So there, people moving to Nashville can find an apartment fairly quickly.
3: Well, I was talking with my brother-in-law who developed stuff all over the country, but he was saying that Nashville was one of the areas where they massively overbuilt from the rental standpoint. Yeah. And now they've not a crisis, but they've seen a significant downturn in the rental industry in the Nashville area.
2: Which is surprising to me because you look at the prices in Nashville and it's shocking
3: because what Tim Downey said to me was he passed on numerous projects 3 or 4 years ago in the Nashville area because he feared exactly what happened. And now he's having developers come back to him and said, you got the lay of the land right.
4: Yeah.
3: So you can't overdo it.
4: You can't overdo it. And in that same time frame, guys, I would say, there was so much venture capital and private equity that went into the multifamily housing sector. It just got too hot.
2: Yeah.
4: It was like that's the new car or the new kid in town. It's like everybody wanted to do it. Yep. And when you see Wall Street jump into something very quickly, it's like, hey, heads up.
3: Or heads up because 3 or 4 years from now, that may not end well.
4: It's not going to end well. That's exactly right.
3: Because when you start talking about Wall Street, they can throw a lot of money at whatever they want to
2: do. And they play by different rules. They raise these funds and they're pressured to deploy this capital. And it may not be a great deal for them.
4: That's right.
2: Where if you're a real estate expert, you're looking like, that doesn't pencil. I'm not doing
3: that. Well, if you're a REIT collecting money, you got to pay.
2: That's what I'm saying. You got to deploy
3: 95% of it's got to go out there,
2: right?
3: Whether it be good times or bad times.
2: Right.
5: Well, Todd and I were talking about infrastructure yesterday.
2: Sheesh, that's a whole nother conversation, especially here in Chattanooga.
5: Exactly. Mm-hmm.
4: I think that's a regional. I think that's a southeastern block. I think it's a challenge all across the southeast. We go from city to city to city. I was telling Britt yesterday, Huntsville, Alabama's done a masterful job. Mm-hmm. But I think that so much of that's topography. They're dealing with different soils. It's flat. Here we've got rivers, we've got mountains, we've got.
3: You're a little bit landlocked here.
4: Yeah,
3: I mean,
4: no doubt
3: by
4: about that.
3: By what's going on and the structure and what you can build on, what you can't build on.
4: Right, and the time zone and state lines.
2: That's a great call.
4: Yeah.
2: Well, I think Nashville is a great example. I mean, I look at them and the growth that they've had and the explosion, and I tell people it's basically Atlanta without the infrastructure. I mean, you go there and you try to get around and you're stuck on the interstate. And on a small scale, we've got those problems here, and I think they're going to continue if we don't address them head on. But I think you're absolutely right, Todd. I think it is a Southeast. We've grown faster. People are realizing this is actually a really good place to be.
5: I have conversations consistently. people from Austin, Texas, moving to Chattanooga.
2: Same thing.
5: Feel like Chattanooga was the old Austin.
4: Refugees.
3: And if you talk to people in the Austin arena, I've got several friends that live there or acquaintances that live there. And you talk about a market that got oversaturated.
4: Yep. Mm-hmm.
3: Got not just from rental, but from residential also, to where now you've seen a de-escalation in prices in the Austin area that you really haven't seen yet.
2: If you get out in time, it works. You know, you're probably selling their houses for a lot.
3: And Todd, you bring up a great point here, too, is that I don't know, because of the landlocked scenario, where we're anywhere near there right now.
4: We have a steep slope. We have building parameters on steep slopes inside of the city. And, guys, there's a lot of steep slopes that we cannot build on, or if they we do build on them, it's cost prohibitive. So it leaves the I-75 corridor and the 27 corridor, you know, going up on the other side of the river. There's just not any other areas.
3: There's so many places you can move and go. Yeah.
4: That's right. And so Britt mentions infrastructure, you look at, you know, what Appison's experiencing, you know, the front of the wave, if you will, is tied to basically sewer being installed. Because with sewer installed, then the developers can use a high density model, which, you know, they can extract maximum value with sewer. But we're outrunning the sewer lines. We just, mm-hmm. there's such a demand here. It just keeps pushing and pushing out in front of that. And so I don't think that ends well. It's problematic. It'll end great because we live in a great part of the country for sure. But it does present challenges.
2: Might be a little painful to get there.
4: It does, because the schools wind up overcrowded. Roads are overcrowded, the whole deal.
2: Yeah. You listen to Let's Talk Money. 267-1023 is the number. We'll be right back.
3: You know, one of the...
0: Rossville's place to talk. 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
6: Sunny skies this afternoon, a high of 74. Clear skies tonight, going down to 46, and then tomorrow, more sunshine at a high of 81. Right now, sunny and 68 degrees at the Talk Monster.
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2: You're back with Let's Talk Money. 267-1023 is the number. We've got Brittany Fulmer in and Todd Hennen in with us today talking about local real estate mostly, but touching on the entire Southeast and the trends we're seeing. You know, the fascinating thing too, Brittany, you gave us this handout, and I'm just looking at the snapshot and looking at where we were 2 years ago compared to today. It looks like we're still in a really good market if you're a seller. It's taking a little bit longer, which in my opinion, and I don't know if you guys share this, it's still a much like a reasonable amount of time. Like to have a house on the market for 60 days, that used to be just common, right? Like,
4: correct.
2: And yeah. So it's kind
5: and
2: of
5: the
2: like,
5: national average is 68 days.
2: Right.
5: So and we're right, yeah.
2: It's just weird. We're in a weird environment, from my opinion, like post-COVID. Things were so hot and so escalated. It's more of a normalizing. Like we're getting back on some aspects, and some it's just we're still seeing all the crazy growth and the home prices and things like
3: well,
2: that.
3: Well, you know, the only number that really jumps out at me here are the active homes for sale. Mm-hmm. I mean, the others yeah. have incremental increases, the houses under contract, 624 versus 689. So a lot of this stuff is minimally changing.
2: I'll tell you one that does surprise me is how close we are on the national average for median home sales. I don't feel like that has been
3: that
5: so our home values have appreciated 73% since 2019.
2: That's crazy.
5: Which is really, really interesting, and we're continuing to watch that trend go up.
2: Yeah.
5: And all of this is on ToddHennen.com. So we keep up with all of this data every week, and it changes. So if you go to ToddHennen.com.
2: It's a good sanity check, right? Yeah. Well, like, is this crazy? Yeah, is this normal?
3: And whoever said years ago all real estate is local? I mean, that's what you really get. You can't be looking at national averages for this stuff. You got to look at your area.
4: No, and there is a headline right now that talks about, you know, the market is flipped. There are now more buyers than there are sellers. The buyers have the leverage. But guys, it is so localized. We've got a number of examples where houses have sold for full price. We've got other ones where they've sat for a minute. We ran numbers for a builder this week, and based on zip code and size, one scenario that he gave us equated to an 8-month inventory.
2: Wow!
4: Just by the size of the home he initially thought about building. So we reined that down, pulled it down to whatever it was, 2,500, 2,600, and it changed.

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1: Per square foot. I mean, I had the same builder tell me within the last 6 months that price would be $380 a square foot right now.
2: Yeah.
1: Now, granted, it would have been a nicer home. I'm not saying that. You can always go back. But even, I had a gentleman that's building a cabin, and he was a builder. And so he knew what he was doing. He was doing it himself on a piece of land, and they were going to build it, and they were going to spend a couple of years building it, and then they were going to move out there. He said, but even building it himself and being the general contractor and being able to go to vendors that he knew real well, he was at like $180 a square foot doing it yourself.
2: Sure.
3: Sheesh.
2: Yeah.
4: Yeah, it's definitely an expense, but there's opportunity with more inventory. There's still opportunity to, as long as you're pricing your house appropriately, to find a great buyer. There's buyers out there. Things are still moving. We're not in this doom and gloom market.
1: What do you do with this percentage of people that can't? Are people having to relocate for a period of time while they're building? I mean, If you're buying and selling at the same time in an existing home, you're selling one, you get a closing date 60 days out, you line that up with your purchase somewhere else, and you can move one location to the other. I'm sure you get a lot of people that don't want to do an intermediate move where they got to go rent for a year while you build or while you shop.
2: So part of the PTSD that I carry from 2008 was created because folks didn't think really twice about going and getting a second mortgage, going ahead and buying in front of selling the home that they were in.
1: Then couldn't sell the first.
2: Holy smokes, y'all. Oh. That thing started melting down, and people are sitting on two homes, and we got husbands crying, wives mad. It's like, oh, this is terrible. So there are, folks were making the assumption, oh, we'll just sell the both how well it's not that easy, and when that market turned, it all but ended. And so now there are folks that have a more conservative bent. They'll say, look, we're just going to go into a rental, and they're that flexible. And I respect that.
1: They may store stuff,
2: that's right,
1: and get a rental that's
2: right,
1: already furnished, and just do it that way.
2: That's right, because there's an assumption that you can sell a $500,000, $600,000, $800,000, $900,000 house easily. There's no easy button in what we're doing. I mean, there's just not. And that, you know, when you assume things financially, it can.
1: Well, it's one thing if you assume it and you've got the ability to carry it.
2: Sure.
1: If I've got $5 million in a trust account and I want to build $1.5 million home, I can do that. And if I have to wait 6 months and I'm going to sell, no big deal. But if I got a $600,000 second,
2: correct,
1: or I got a home equity line on that I used to purchase at home.
2: That's right.
1: And you're right. There were a lot of people in 2009 that were paying for two homes.
2: Yes.
1: That couldn't hardly afford to pay for one.
2: Yeah. Yeah. So I think, you know, flexibility is a great attribute when someone's buying, when they're selling. You've got to identify.
4: Especially if you're doing both. The timing of that actually working out is pretty challenging.
1: Well, you don't know what you don't know. It was the example we used the other day of, we were talking about Nike's business in China has slowed down significantly. And one of the things they talked about was that the average 17-year-old in China doesn't know who Michael Jordan was.
2: Yeah.
1: He played in a different world, and you still got a massive shoe line with Michael Jordan, and the 17-year-old saying, who the hell's he?
2: Yeah.
1: You know, so in essence, you know what you know, and if what you know was 20 years ago and what you're dealing with now is not the same animal.
2: That's right.
3: That's a good segue into a question I have. So are you noticing the trend in what, you know, my generation, the 40-year-olds buying as opposed to what they were buying 10, 20 years ago? Is that, I read headlines all the time that people want smaller houses, less maintenance, things like that. Do you think that holds true here, or is it kind of a mixed bag?
2: That's a great question. You know, we were talking about Tim earlier and Tim Downey, and, you know, back, gosh, what, 30 years ago, it was the red brick McMansions.
3: Right.
2: You know, Bud Bennett built a bunch in Brough Estates, and, you know, there was a time.

0: when that red brick and those gold light fixtures and door handles, you know, and it was a whatever, 3,800 to 58. We had one not long ago. It had 11,000 and some odd feet. And I told the owner, I'm like, this is a quarter acre under roof.
1: Crazy.
0: It's a giant house.
1: I don't want any part of that.
0: Right. So we don't see that. I mean, there are exceptions, but I think
2: the
0: because
2: homestead,
1: Do
2: you have space for that?
1: I mean, I think you got some, you have a lot of those here, and we're kind of an anomaly. Like, I think on, you know, on Signal Mountain, for example, you've got a lot of those homes. And we live in a larger home, kind of similar to what you're talking about, and we love the way it's set up. My kids' room's on the other side of the house. I don't hear them. It's great. We've got plenty of outdoor space. Like, we've got a basement. We'll throw them down there. We'll have dinner, and it's like, ha, we can breathe. But, you know, but I also understand, you know, a lot of people don't want that. They would rather be closer downtown, the Riverview area. You can't really get that. You kind of got to pick one or the other, I feel like. And so I do think that trend is there, but I don't think it's as dire as you might read on some websites where they're like, no, the McMansions are dying. No one's going to buy these. I'm like, I think there's going to be a market.
0: No, I believe there is a market for them. I think you could put together a compelling argument that has data behind it that shows the average size home going down because of the relationship to affordability.
1: Yeah, that makes sense.
0: Right.
3: That's not necessarily the relationship to what it is you want. That's the relationship to what you can afford.
0: That is correct.
1: That makes sense.
0: That is correct. Yep.
1: 267-1023 is the number. Let's Talk Money. We'll be right back.
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1: You're back with Let's Talk Money. 267-1023 is the number.
3: I got a question for Brittany.
18: Yes, sir.
3: Now, you started this conversation off air about someone that had called you from Florida. And I'm not going to say they were a nutcase or anything like that.
18: No, they showed up to the office this morning. Yeah.
3: And I don't mean it mean. But do you, because of...
1: You got to be careful what you tell him, because he'll bring it up.
3: Well,
1: you got to sign the disclosure.
3: Know,
1: I mean, well,
3: you know, your father used to tell me the same thing. You can think that, but would you not say it? But do you oftentimes end up with people that have massive expectations relative to what true values are?
18: I would say... Yes, I mean, we have that conversation often, but knowing the data, knowing the market, educating them is very, very helpful.
3: It's pretty easy. It's pretty with the data you have now, it's pretty easy to say to them, here are the numbers.
18: Yes.
3: And this is what this looks like.
18: And Todd always says, don't start a conversation with I think. There's not a I think. I know this is true.
1: Man,
18: I know
1: that's
18: this
1: a great rule for life.
18: Yes.
1: That makes sense.
18: Yeah. So
1: don't ask a question you don't know the answer.
18: And again, that's why you have somebody that's paying attention every day.
1: Yeah.
18: And we're thankful to have the trust.
3: Well, then you're not flummoxed by something like that. No, you can go, well, I understand what you're saying, but let me show you the numbers.
0: Exactly. Yeah.
3: I don't think this, I know.
0: That's
3: I know exactly. There are, 1,423 homes, active homes for sale last month.
0: Mm-hmm. Right.
3: That's not a number you pulled out of thin air.
18: And a lot of people think they're coming to Tennessee to get, quote unquote, a deal. There's not a deal. There's not a
1: deal. There's certain parts of Tennessee you could probably still get a deal, but not here.
18: Yeah. We were talking, I was traveling with Natalie for something and driving up to Louisville, Kentucky through, you know, all sorts of rural areas. And Todd was saying, I don't think that there's a quiet spot anymore, you know.
3: Not many.
18: I found a few, but
0: not many.
1: Well, I've
0: not
1: got
0: many.
1: Family in like the Mount Juliet, Lebanon, Tennessee area, and you know that was such a little small community. And you go there now, and it's like, man, it's booming. People are moving there. There's all
18: Winchester.
1: Of, yes,
18: where Dad grew up. You go into Winchester, and it's a vibrant. I mean, there was nothing.
1: Crossville's kind of in the same.
3: No, I don't know that I can define Winchester as vibrant.
1: Well, you've got the lake community there, right?
3: I still drive in and see the Coca-Cola sign and go, this is
18: Nissan.
3: This is Andy of Mayberry's town.
1: But a lot of people are looking for that.
3: It's changing.
18: But I mean, going towards Knoxville, Lenore City was nothing when I was growing up. I mean, and all of that's coming our way.
3: Well, that's with the affordability issue. I mean, if you're trying to get even some level of, now you don't get it with the windows. You're right. The windows are going to cost the same everywhere, but the cost of the land, if you're willing to drive 40 miles one way, is probably going to be less expensive than if you're
0: in
18: North Carolina. And that was the exact conversation I had this morning.
1: Mm-hmm. What percentage of your clientele are y'all helping with first-time home buyers? Is that something y'all do a lot of? I know that's
3: real first, not the definition where if you haven't bought one in 2 out of 5 years.
18: I love a first-time home buyer. Now, have they watched too much HGTV? Yes.
1: Yeah, of course.
18: So educating them, we're not going
1: I make $100,000 a year. My budget's $2 million. No, that's not going to work.
18: There's 1,500 houses, and we're not going to go see 1,400 of them.
1: Yes, Here's four.
18: we can identify, and the biggest piece of that is the red flags. What is the age of the roof? What is the age of the HVAC? What are the crawl space? What are the big ticket items that when you close on this house, you own it and you're going to have to fix it?
1: Yeah, and that's a great point, because in your first home, you know, you think about what can I afford, but you've got to have someone with you thinking about what are you going to have to afford.
18: Exactly.
1: So if you buy this and you need a roof or HVAC or whatever that may be.
18: And if we're negotiating repairs, are we negotiating closing costs? Because that helps you. are we negotiating the purchase price? There's lots and lots of details that you can help a first-time homeowner.
1: It is amazing in that world how much it matters when you're negotiating closing costs versus value. Mm-hmm. I mean, because it can be meaningful to someone.
18: And a lot of the time, they don't have a partner and a lender.
1: Right.
18: So they have no idea what they can afford. So that's the first step, is trying to help them understand.
3: And that's where where Don Oaks or a good mortgage broker,
0: that's
3: someone
0: right.
3: said, exactly. hey, relative to the numbers, is it what you can borrow?
0: That's right. And that is one of the first three questions that we'll ask a buyer, you know, who's a lender? Have you had that conversation? Let's get that started. I mean, that's critical. And Brittany used the word partner. You know, we've got several lenders that we know and we trust.
1: Mm-hmm.
0: For example, when we get an offer in, and Brittany will tell you this, the first question that I'll ask is, who's the agent, the real estate agent? Who's the lender? If I know the agent and I know the lender, we're already,
1: if it's going to be able to be done or not.
0: That's
1: right?
0: Exactly right. And then if we get a, loan.com, it's like, holy smokes. They don't have a local footprint.
1: Right.
0: Right. And so we don't have access, and it can make that communication. It can struggle.
1: Well, it's such a commodity, too. I've heard horror stories of the Rocket Mortgage or the whatever. And you're getting to closing, and a few days before, they're like, actually, you don't qualify. Sorry. And they're left.
18: Or here's triple the fees we forgot to tell you about. We're thankful for the rates lower on the surface.
1: Yeah, here's an extra 10 grand for the points you bought. You didn't.
18: Here's all your closing costs. And
0: we went through that recently with a buyer, and I don't remember the details, but on closer scrutiny, deep dive into the fees, there was another layer of fees, and I'm like, okay, we got to go. Mm-hmm. We got them to another lender. And
1: do you prefer your clients have that sorted out before they come to you, or does it matter?
0: That's okay. No. I mean, that's what we want folks. I feel like we're a Sherpa. Sure. We've done this before. We know the route, and if somebody trusts us enough to hire us, it's like we're going to take them down a path that's productive.
1: Yeah.
18: Now, I'm very adamant about having a pre-approval or proof of funds before you're submitting an offer.
1: Yeah. Sure.
18: So we can go and look and do, but we have to have some.
1: You want them I mean, you don't want to waste their time, get their expectations up, and then be like, oh, sorry, you actually can't afford this. Let's go look at these. And then it's a huge, downgrade. Everybody feels
0: crestfallen.
1: Yeah.
0: Yeah.
1: Frustrated by that. That makes sense. I'm just curious. I just look at the prices and the median home prices, like you're talking about $360,000. Mm-hmm. Wondering if the first-time home buyers, how the morale for those people are. Like, when you bring them in, are they excited? Are they going to areas they want to be? Or are you trying to push them to areas and convince them that that's a good place for them to start?
18: I've had consistent conversations where it's been a very positive experience.
1: Sure.
18: Everybody's
1: that's
18: really
1: great.
18: Excited. And again, if we're sherping them in the right direction and we're guiding them.
3: I'm going to guess, though, that 28 or 30-year-old person that's buying the first house, they may be more in the know than someone that's lived in a home for 20 or 30 years that's 20 or 30 years older. Mm-hmm. I mean, because they're experiencing, they've already paid the $2,000 a month in rent.
1: That's a good
0: correct.
1: Call.
3: They've done that, and they're aware of the, they're not looking at the median price. 20 years ago, they were 3 or they were 5 years of age. Mm-hmm. They're looking at what the median price is today. So I wouldn't imagine it would surprise anybody to know it's 30 years old, the first time home buying, that's going to buy 2,500 feet. Going to be paying in the $400,000 range for it.
0: You know what the average age of the first-time buyer is across the country?
3: 32.
0: 38.
3: Was it 38 now?
0: 38, y'all.
3: Wow.
0: Yeah.
1: Wow, that's
3: how much deferment has taken
0: place. That's right. That's right. Yeah. So circling back to your initial or your earlier question about, do we have a nation of renters type thing? It changes, right? I mean, we can't say this is the way it's going to be forever. I don't believe that. I think our industry is changing. Mm-hmm. I think with the 3D printing and housing and how AI factor, our industry will change. There's no doubt it's wildly different than it was 40 years ago. It'll be wildly different.
18: If you
0: put
18: yourself in my age gap, so if you're 40, mm-hmm. we rented when we moved to Chattanooga a decade ago, trying to figure out where we wanted to be.
1: Yeah.
18: We bought our house, and I would have already purchased another house if rates hadn't changed and if and then and what. And so it's an interesting dynamic to be.
3: Well, it's one thing you're a long time ago. I remember your father, your dad, who's a good friend of mine, told me, he says, there is no such thing as forever. There is no forever.
18: There is no forever. That's exactly
3: right. There's just whatever the circumstances are today versus what they were 10 years ago. And the one you have today is the one you're confronted with and the one you have to deal with.
18: Well, that's what we talk about with our clients is they'll say, this is my forever home. Say, is this a good investment? Because there is not a forever home. We've got to make sure that you're diving into the right thing.
1: Yeah, and it is so circumstantial. And now I think things are, you know, you mentioned rates. We never thought that you would be stuck in a home because you got a certain rate. You know, when I bought my first home, I was like 6.5%. Mm-hmm. Then I refinanced 3 years later at like 3%. And, you know, you didn't really think about it. I just knew my monthly rate was going down. And, you know,
18: And then these guys are saying the rates aren't
1: high. Yeah. And it's like,
3: we've seen the
1: and Jim's like, I paid $13,000 for my first house. I'm like, we can't get a used car for that.
3: $29,000.
1: Yeah. Whatever. Still, I mean, that's.
3: But it was at a 12 or 13% rate. And when they got down to 10, I said, well, this is forever right here.
0: Yeah.
3: Until it went to 3.
0: Yeah.
1: 2.5. I mean, it is fascinating. I talk to people all the time. They're like, you know, I would like to consider upgrading my home, but I'm at 2.5% for 30 years. And I'm like, yeah, I mean, as a finance guy, I can understand why you would want that. Right?
3: Now, that's starting to move away a little bit, isn't it? You're not running to as many of the 3 or 4% mortgages as you did 5, 6, 7 years
0: ago. That's right. And we talked about that sitting in here at some point, y'all. Just life unfolds, right? People take jobs, marriages fall apart, houses get too small, they get too big. You know, people come to the market.
1: Yeah. Mm-hmm.
0: And there is the, what do they call it, this, the interest rate being kind of a golden handcuff. Well, that can only last so long if your marriage is falling apart.
1: Or if you're like me and you got a third kid on the way and it's like, man, I got to give this up for an extra room.
0: Right.
3: Well, the other thing that you look at here that's pretty, really straightforward is when you have a pool of 30-year mortgages, if you're buying a pool of mortgages as an investor, mortgage-backed securities, although you may have a bundle of 30-year mortgages, the average duration, 7 years.
0: That's right. Yeah.
3: I mean, so in essence, on average, people are moving every 7 years, mm-hmm. which is probably too much.
1: Yeah.
3: But now you have others that haven't moved for 25 or 30 years. I get that. But then you have people that relocate, get transferred, change jobs, whatever it would be.
0: Yep.
3: But when duration 7 years, and that duration has not changed much in the last 20 or 25 years.
0: Yeah, I believe that.
3: It stays in that 7 to 7.5 year category.
0: Yeah, we just sold one where they had been in the house for almost 30 years, and it's like, holy smoke.
1: Cleaning that thing out.
0: They did a masterful job. It was great, but nobody does that anymore.
1: Yeah.
0: Nobody.
1: Yeah.
0: Nobody.
1: 267-1023 is the number. Let's Talk Money. We'll be right back.
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23: Sunny skies this afternoon, a high of 74 degrees. Clear skies tonight, going down to 46. Tomorrow, sunny with a high of 81. Right now, sunshine and 69 degrees at the Talk Monster.
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1: You're back with Let's Talk Money. 267-1023 is the number. Here with Brittany Fulmer Hennen and Todd Hennen from the Hennen Property Group. Guys, what other things, you know, we've talked about a lot here. What other surprises, things do people need to be looking out for if they're thinking about putting their home on the market? Anything we've missed? Anything we need to recap? I know having your expectations in line is always probably the key. Work with a good realtor. Obviously, you guys know your stuff. You've got the data, the stats. Starting there is an important piece to keep your, you know, just to keep the... It's already an emotional, stressful time, and making sure if you're selling your home, you've got it in the right, you've got good expectations about what it's going to bring, or if you're looking,
18: I would say one surprising point of conversation that we have, Zillow is wrong.
1: I said Zillow earlier, and I was like, they probably don't want to hear me say
18: okay.
1: I'm looking on Zillow.
18: I mean, it's a good starting point, absolutely. And it's okay to call a professional or realtor, call us, a year before you move,
1: okay,
18: and have the conversations. We, you know, the strategy is an important piece.
3: Well, what percentage of the time do you guys need an appraisal versus you can look at where it's at and say this is what it's worth?
0: 20%.
3: I mean, the 20% where you don't know, and that's probably going to be the one-off piece of land out there in Timbuktu somewhere, and you're trying.
0: Or it's a unique property, and it's like, all right, this could go a couple of different ways. So it. 20%, I would say. And there are some out there that are more challenging. I love what Britt said. The longer on the front end that we can be engaged, I think it just creates a easier path for the client to walk. Mm-hmm. Yeah, they can get the home prepared.
1: Yeah.
0: We can get the expectations set appropriately. They learn the market. I told somebody this morning, she was apologetic about looking for a property or looking at a property. I said, no. I said, what's cool is we all learn a little something.
3: Well, what you're really saying here is something that I've always maintained in the financial planning business, is you do everything you can to create a level of comfort for that client or that consumer.
0: Yeah.
3: Because when you make them comfortable, the likelihood that they're going to make more, not only are they going to get have good information, but they're going to be comfortable in their own skin about making the decision that they make, and they're going to feel better about it.
18: Yeah, it's a trust factor. I was with a family last night, 7 o'clock last night, and parents are looking for the daughter to come back. She's not quite here yet. We've been in multiple properties, and she said, I am so glad that we are able to see multiple properties because now the first one looks great.
1: Yeah, yeah, that's a great point.
18: And I walked through it, and I didn't think that that was a good opportunity at all.
1: Yeah,
3: and so, now you have a better understanding
18: you have
3: of perspective.
18: Whoa. Yep. So you know the time and effort and energy that we all put in to to guiding you on the buying side or guiding you on the selling side is important.
1: Well, and Jim mentioned it. We talk to people all the time. The earlier you can start the conversation, the better. And I think some people are hesitant to do that because they're like, we don't want to waste your time or this or that. But it's not a waste if you're building expectations. And the worst thing would be have to rush through it. I would assume y'all would rather build the momentum and do the right thing rush to get it done.
3: Kyle, I have absolutely no issues with somebody coming to us 2 or 3 years before they retire.
1: We prefer
3: just
1: that,
3: just say be aware of X, Y, Z. They don't have to become a client right now.
0: Mm-hmm. Right.
3: I mean, I talked to you all about potential property somewhere down the line before the show started today.
0: Yep. Yeah. Mm-hmm. Yeah.
18: And I mean, we can be strategic.
1: Yeah, right. That's super helpful.
0: Yeah, instead of just reactive.
1: Yeah. Well, Brittany, Todd, thank you all so much for being here. Always a pleasure to have you. Thanks for your insight and your expertise. Coming up next, Yaffe Live 1 to 3, Sport Talk 3 to 7. We will talk to you all tomorrow.

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1: From ABC News, I'm Michelle Franzen. Despite higher prices for gas, groceries, and other goods due to the war in Iran, new data showing Americans kept spending at stores last month. ABC's Jim Ryan has more.
2: The Census Bureau's advance estimate of retail sales for April was up 0.5% from March and nearly 5% above the figure from April of last year. It's the third month in a row that retail sales have risen and comes despite surveys finding that consumers are frustrated with price spikes resulting from the war with Iran.
1: Talks in China between President Trump and President Xi lasted for several hours, with disagreements over Taiwan on full display, along with the Iran war overshadowing trade talks. ABC's Mary Bruce is in Beijing.
3: China's beautiful.
4: Trump hoped to use their sit-down to seal deals on trade and technology, bringing along with him over a dozen American business leaders, including Elon Musk and Apple's Tim Cook. But those ambitions overshadowed by the ongoing war with Iran. China is one of Iran's closest allies, buying more Iranian oil than any other country. And while Trump has said he doesn't need President Xi's help to end the war, his own Secretary of State saying it topped the agenda. Trump pressing China to urge Iran back to the table and to reopen the Strait of Hormuz.
1: An American cruise ship passenger who tested positive for the hantavirus has now been cleared to leave isolation after getting a negative test. ABC News medical contributor and pediatrician Dr. Alok Patel says the protocols are working.
5: By testing negative and being better symptomatically, there's a lot less risk for the general public. That's exactly why this was designed in Nebraska, to keep people there for what's recommended, the full 42 days, with the serial monitoring, because that is potentially the long time of incubation when this virus may show up.
1: In New Mexico, officials say all four people on board the medical aircraft that crashed earlier today have died. They also located the plane in Lincoln County. The cause of the crash remains under investigation. You're listening to ABC News.
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18: We have a cold civil war at home. We have a cold war with China abroad. And we have some craziness going on once again in Tennessee politics. And we'll sprinkle some fun along the way on today's show.
19: What did you say about the broad?
18: Abroad.
19: Oh, abroad. I thought you were talking about some broad.
18: No.
19: I guess I need to pay more attention.
18: Yeah, it's all right. I mean, I'm talking about Trump's trip to China. We're in a cold war with China, at least I think. So I'm just mentioning that. We'll see how that goes.
19: Well, you freaked me out before we started.
18: Yeah, I know.
19: What should I talk about today?
18: Oh, I do that. Yeah, so...
19: You just want to know if I'm paying attention, don't
18: you? Uh-huh. So, during the break, we're getting ready to about start. I talked to Max, Captain Max in there in the talk back, and I say, hey, Max, what should we talk about today? And he just looks at me like, And I do that. It's a lot of fun because I do it at home. My wife doesn't think it's very fun, but...
19: Oh, I bet you she doesn't.
18: She's not one who can do public speaking or anything like that. I mean, I think she could if she really wanted to.
19: I'm sure she could.
18: But before bed a lot of nights, you know, it's like 10 o'clock at night.
19: Yeah, she's ready to sack out.
18: We're ready to go into bed, you know? Mm-hmm. And I go, psst, honey, dear, psst.
19: Oh, God.
18: What should I talk about tomorrow? And it freaks her out. The idea of like doing something like this without being really prepared, having no idea what to talk about the next day or something, I mean, really freaks her out.
19: Dale Jackson does it every day.
18: Well, the trick to Dale Jackson is he never thinks through anything. So if you don't.
19: He's kind of impulsive, isn't he?
18: You know, when you're impulsive about everything,
19: yeah.
18: That means everything. You never have to be prepared because you're never prepared for anything. So I tried to cancel him. He's still uncancelable.
19: I told him we'd quit talking about him if he'd, you know, throw a little money our way.
18: Oh, see, a bribe.
19: I know you're trying to buy a new car.
18: I heard all about that.
19: And
18: oh, boy.
19: So, you know, if he wants to throw a little money our way, we'll stop talking bad about him.
18: So... Oh, by the way, someone just asked on the text line, is Trump on his way back to the U.S.? Not yet. It's my understanding he's still over there. So we'll get to more of that later. Yes. So I have been thinking about buying a new car. Now, I'm not saying brand new. Used, maybe. Reasonable payment. I trade in my current car. I use the trade-in value, all that stuff. I tell Dale Jackson this. Why? I don't know. Well, why would I do that?
19: Bad mistake.
18: Why would I do that?
19: Bad mistake.
18: And he has been trying to talk me out of it ever since. He's playing the Dave Ramsey role.
19: Is he paying for it?
18: No, no.
19: Then it's none of his business.
18: Have you ever met Dale Jackson? Everything is his business, according to him.
19: Well, that's true.
18: But then I get lectures from a bunch of people. My wife is a little on the fence because it is a, we can afford it, but it's, you know, it's debt.
19: I must say, I said, you don't need a new car.
18: You said that too, yeah.
19: Yeah.
18: But you wanted a new car.
19: Yeah, but that's me.
18: But what's funny is I get all these lectures about how a car is a depreciating asset. If you don't need it, why get it? And I'm thinking, one, I'm not buying a car as an investment for my retirement or something. Yeah. Like, I don't think of a car in that way.
19: Not going to live in it.
18: Yeah, you know, it's not so I can use it towards my 401k or something. It's so I can have something that I like. Because you think about it. You spend just as much time, you probably spend more time at home, and then second is work, and then third is your car.
19: Yeah.
18: In your life.
19: Yeah.
18: Your third most, and
19: well,
18: I'm thinking.
19: Well, listen, you're only going to go around once.
18: Exactly. So
19: enjoy life.
18: So Dale doesn't want me to enjoy life, is the message. Which makes sense. But I did talk to our boss here, John Lewis, and he talked me into it. He said, basically what you said, Max, you only live once. You know, you got to be responsible, but, you know, why be miserable now?
19: Well, here's the deal.
18: When you don't have to be.
19: If John knows you're in debt, he knows you're not going anywhere. You're going to be right here working.
18: Oh, there's a scheme afoot.
19: I know how John thinks.
18: Hey, look, I'm okay with that. Because if he was, like, getting ready to, you know, fire me.
19: Yeah. He would have said, oh, no, don't buy a car. Don't.
18: I can't tell you why right now. But so that's a good point. That's a good point. All right. Should I talk about what's coming up on the show? I mean, by the way, you can text in on the text monster and give me advice. Give me on any of that. You know, what I should get. I have no idea. Should I do it or not? Should I enjoy life or be a curmudgeon?
19: You better hope Dave Ramsey doesn't call.
18: I know. Dave Ramsey would be like, wait, you have a car payment now? How dare you? You did not pay cash for everything all the time? Get out of debt, is what he would say.
19: Just be nice to be like Dave
18: Ramsey. I know. And then I talked to Andy Statz, our salesman, sometimes does sports in the morning and everything. That guy was mad that I ever buy a coffee anywhere. He said, how dare you buy coffee out? You can make it at home. He has shoes from 1972, I think, that he's wearing.
19: He is a curmudgeon.
18: He doesn't want me to spend anything on anything. So I have several different voices now talking me in or out of it all the time on what I should get. What I should get, should I do it?
19: If you're a car salesman and you'd like to sell this man a car.
18: Oh, no, jeez.
19: Get on text.
18: That might talk me out of it.
19: Get on the text monster and text him. And sell him a car.
18: So, I will say, the process of buying a car is definitely frustrating. Because you go into a car dealership, and they're like, oh, you test drive it? Okay, ready to sign here. This is what it's going to be.
19: Yeah,
18: I'm like, wait.
19: Yeah.
18: This is a big decision. I want to test drive some other stuff. I can come back. They're like, oh, well, let's walk into the manager's office. He has your keys.
19: Yeah.
18: Oh, how can we get your business today, Mr. Yaffe? It's not.
19: I usually tell them that I have to get some approval through Congress. And in this case, the Congress's name is Linda.
18: Yeah, for real.
19: Yeah.
18: So there is that. There's also places they don't want to give you your trade-in value. I mean, I look up the trade-in value of my car on Kelley Blue Book. You know, I do the research.
19: Your car's not worth anything.
18: What's my car?
19: That's what they say.
18: Yeah, it has this problem and this problem. And I'm like, okay, well, I can go somewhere else then. Bye. So, yeah, that's, someone said, buy a good used vehicle and save thousands. Okay, there you go.
19: We'll buy some advice. I'll buy a new one.
18: Buy your car and you get a new one?
20: Yeah.
18: You know, someone was trying to talk me into leasing. You know, there are pros and cons to all of this stuff.
19: If you drive a car very much, you will be over the lease in no time.
18: Yeah, I mean, most of the... Once, you know,
19: now,
18: it's interesting.
19: Now I got you all messed up, don't I?
18: Well, the lease, most of the big long driving we use my wife's car.
19: Yeah.
18: So it wouldn't be the worst thing in the world for me. But yes, if I ever, you know, had to drive 1 year, if we moved or something, I don't know.
19: How far is it from here to your home?
18: It's about 12 miles, I think.
19: See, I live further out. I'm almost 20 miles.
18: And you do all the driving.
19: And I bought my, when I retired, I bought a little, that little Ford that I've got.
18: Uh-huh.
19: I got 139,000 miles on it now. And it's all from going home to this radio.
18: Wow. Station. See, yeah, but yet, my car is 150,000. So, I mean, you...
19: Oh, it's worn out. You got to buy a car.
18: That's too much, right? Yeah. Some people say, no, you can either drive it till it's 300,000.
19: My wife says, drive it till the wheels fall off.
18: Yeah, and some people are like that.
19: Yeah.
18: I'm not like that. I like... to have
19: you
18: a nice
19: car. You only live once.
18: Exactly.
19: Go buy a Bentley. Then she'll have something to gripe about.
18: Yeah, that's for sure.
19: You'd look nice in a brand new cobalt blue Corvette.
18: Ah, okay. Done. And part of this is my midlife crisis, remember? No one wants to let me have a midlife crisis.
19: They'll say, what? Ooh, look at there. There goes Jeff in his Corvette.
18: All right. Oh, someone did let me know leasing is not what Dave Ramsey would advise. So do not lease.
19: No.
18: But one person made a good point, though. Nowadays, it used to be where if you paid cash for a car, they would lower the price.
19: Yeah.
18: It's the opposite now. They'll raise it.
19: That's
18: because,
19: crazy.
18: Well, I'll tell you why. They want you to finance through their company.
19: Oh, yeah.
18: So they give you a deal to finance because it's their finance company. And that's what I've caught that. It depends where you go. Some dealers, you probably would give you a deal if you pay cash. You have to think about warranty and gas mileage. It's a whole thing, Max.
19: You're looking for the Baptist preacher price. And I'm a Baptist, so that's not to be ugly or anything.
18: Oh, I get it.
19: But the Baptist preacher price is as low as you can get it.
18: Yes.
19: You know?
18: Yes. All right. I swear there was something else I'm going to say. I don't even remember now. There's a whole bunch of stuff.
19: Okay, let's go home.
18: Going on. Now, I don't know what to talk about. All right, we will get to the Tennessee bullet points today. The top stories from around the state. Lots more Tennessee politics to talk about. So Brandon Lewis is going to join us at the bottom of the hour. So we'll talk to him. We don't have sports today. Quake is out. He's on vacation. In the next hour, I do want to talk about Trump's trip to China. Also talk about J.D. Vance taking on fraud. Some interesting things to discuss there. And Christopher Reed, he's host of The Daily Controversy, off in my fill-in coast as well. He is going to join us later on. So you got to listen to all 2 hours here of Yaffe Live. We'll be back.
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0: We're back here on Yaffe Live on the Talk Monster. By the way, I had a texter weigh in today and say Yaffe is the bulwark of talk radio. Yes, I am talk radio.
1: That's better than some of the things I've heard you called.
0: Yep. You know, I'm just take that for what it's worth.
1: By the way, we've not let anybody have the word today yet. We've been busy.
0: Oh, do you have? I was wondering where the sheet was. Do you
1: have it? Well, no, I don't have it, but I've got one in here. So,
0: okay, good.
1: I'm talking about the Moonshiner Mash In. It's going to be a night of stand-up comedy. And Killer Bees is going to be there, but he's bringing all his buddies from the hit show Moonshiners. They're going to be there with him. It ought to be a fun night. That's going to be Saturday night at the Colonnade down in Ringgold. And we are giving away tickets all this week. All you have to do is listen for the keyword and text it to 423-267-1023 for your chance to win. And the keyword, it's a big one. It's a big one.
0: Might have to write this down.
1: Yeah, you might have to write this down. The word is killer.
0: Killer.
1: K-I-L-L-E-R.
0: Mm-hmm.
1: Killer.
0: Good job, Max. I know you're really trying to impress people because you're hoping they'll give you a ticket so you can go.
1: Well, it'd be nice. Yeah. No, actually, I'm doing a party. I'm playing music for a party Saturday night.
0: Oh, okay. Nice. DJ Max.
1: Some guy is retiring and his wife's throwing him a party.
0: Oh, that's nice.
1: Which I thought was really cool.
0: Yeah.
1: My wife said, go find you another job.
0: You're retired. You're not retired. All right, let's get to the headlines. All right, now we have those Tennessee bullet points.
2: The Tennessee bullet points, the top headlines from around the Volunteer State.
0: Sponsored by the Tennessee Conservative. They are the Volunteer State's largest conservative news source. And I'll speak with Brandon Lewis in just a few minutes, who is the founder of the Tennessee Conservative. Number four today, Erlanger East Hospital embarks on a $122 million expansion to serve the growing area. So Erlanger will expand its Erlanger East Hospital in East Brainerd through a $122 million project centered on a new three-story medical building. Now, the expansion will add services and capacity in what hospital leaders described as the fastest-growing part of Hamilton County, which, yes, obviously, it is, no doubt about that. The popular hospital receives patients from along Interstate 75, including the Bradley County to the north. Now, the new 52,000-square-foot medical building will immediately add 22 beds and expand specialized outpatient cardiac and radiological care currently available only at Erlanger's flagship downtown hospital. Now, Erlanger, as you know, is the region's largest hospital system. It will build the new tower between Gun Barrel Road and an existing hospital facility that opened in 2016 through a $50 million expansion. And construction on this building is expected to begin this summer, and it's going to be completed about fall of 2028. Number three today, Tennessee Sheriff is claiming potential new immigration law doesn't apply to him. That is the opposite of what a sheriff should say, but all right. Tennessee Nashville Davidson County Sheriff Darren Hall has stated that a proposed new state immigration law does not apply to his office because he lacks Tennessee Peace Officer Standards and Training Commission certification. Now, the bill we're talking about requires county sheriffs to enter into a federal 287G program agreement, allowing local law enforcement to perform certain immigration enforcement duties under ICE oversight. Hall, citing advice from what he said was coming from Metro Legal, claims the lack of post-certification exempts him from this requirement. Sounds like he just doesn't want it and is trying to find an excuse to squeeze out of it. That's what I think. Number two today, been talking a lot about it this week. Brent Taylor announces 30 endorsements in the first week of campaigning for Tennessee's redrawn 9th congressional district. So State Senator Brent Taylor out of Memphis announced on May 13th that his campaign for Tennessee's newly redrawn 9th congressional district has secured 30 endorsements in its first week. Now, we had mentioned some of these before, but it includes U.S. Senators Marsha Blackburn and

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1: Violated the speech and debate clause of the Constitution, which protects members of Congress, in the Fourth Amendment, as his phone contained privileged congressional materials. Now, he highlighted the personal toll, including his young son's nightmares, and warned that if the government could willfully violate the Constitution against a sitting member of Congress like this, it could target anyone, including journalists. So at a May 13th, 2026, weaponized and wiretapped press conference with other Republicans, Ogles noted that the Department of Justice has since agreed to return his phone and destroy copies of its contents, which his legal team cited as confirmation of the unconstitutional overreach. All this talk about President Trump using the Justice Department to go after his political enemies, who do you think started it? Where do you think a lot of this started? So, what did you expect? You set the precedent before. By the way, this segment of the program brought to you by the Tennessee Conservative. Go to TennesseeConservativeNews.com. You can see a lot of the stories I do every day on the bullet points right there, TennesseeConservativeNews.com. And Brandon Lewis of the Tennessee Conservative joins us next on Yaffe Live.
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3: ABC News, I'm Michelle Franzen. The summit in China between President Trump and President Xi highlighting future potential, but no big breakthroughs on trade. Tensions remain over Taiwan and Iran. ABC's Selena Wang is in Beijing.
4: Big picture, if you look at what they're saying on camera, both leaders are focusing on stability between these two countries, the long history between the U.S. and China, and President Trump even lavishing praise on Xi Jinping, saying that it's an honor to be his friend, calling him a great leader, a line that's been picked up by state media here in China. But beneath all of that, there's tensions on Taiwan and Iran.
3: Jobless claims rose last week by 12,000 new filings compared to the prior week, more than double what employment analysts expected. The one American cruise ship passenger tested positive for hantavirus has now been cleared to leave the biocontainment unit. Health officials urging more than a dozen others in Nebraska and Georgia to remain in quarantine for the full 42 days. This is ABC News.
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8: 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I am Tennessee's voice of reason, Chattanooga's conservative conscience. Glad you have joined the show today. If you miss any of the show live, the podcast is up on the website, WGOW.com, or anywhere you get your podcast. And it's Thursday. That means right now we speak with Brandon Lewis, who is the founder of the Tennessee Conservative Contributor. You can read all his stuff at TennesseeConservativeNews.com. Brandon, how are you today, good sir? I think you, Max, go ahead and turn up the, there we go. Sorry. Say again.
9: Okay. So I'm sorry. I just caught a sample of that Knox 47 and I'm a little distracted over here. I think I'm going to get through the call.
8: Okay, good. Okay. I'm just making sure. Yeah, that's good. All right. So one thing you have on your site, today, one story is Tennessee House Speaker. And I was talking about this on my show yesterday as well. Tennessee House Speaker removes all Democrats from committees for behavior during the special session.
9: Yeah, so this is something that we've seen Speaker Sexton do before, and it's his prerogative. I've watched him do it to conservatives who vote against his legislation, so it's been used on both sides.
8: Oh, okay,
9: of the aisle.
8: Wow.
9: But we can all agree that what went down, I believe, in Nashville was ridiculous.
8: Mm-hmm.
9: It looked like a conclave of tribes. It was very uncivilized. People dancing on the tables, bullhorns, handing out earplugs, blocking, intimidating votes, things of that nature. And the truth is, like, you can't conduct business in government or business.
8: Yeah.
9: If it's disrupted. And so Sexton apparently has had enough of it and has stripped Democrats of all their committees except for those that are required by the House rules, which include the calendar and government operations committees. So he's making certain that these individuals have paid a price. How long this will go on for, if we will see that roll into the next session. Sometimes he does stuff like this, and then a few months goes by, and he puts them back on committees. I've seen that happen before, too. So we'll see what happens with this long term.
8: Yeah, and I got to say, I was a little bit torn on this because I agree with you. I mean, the actions were completely unacceptable. But I also hate making martyrs out of them. You know, in some ways it makes them a martyr, gives them more attention. And it's like, can we just ignore them? They're pretty much irrelevant anyway. It's almost like they want something like this to happen. So I have to admit, I'm just torn on it. I don't know what you think.
9: Well, the truth is, like we saw with the closing the primary votes, where we had those nine Judases vote with Democrats, the only time Democrats have the ability to pass legislation or block it is when, in most cases, not all, but in most cases, when RINOs join them. So they're basically just there as window dressing the entire session, unless there's conservative legislation that rhinos want to kill. And there are some bipartisan pieces every once in a while that both sides vote on, and it makes a significant difference, but it's very rare. So whether they're on the committees or off the committees, the truth is it's largely ceremonial in the Tennessee House. So I think this is more of a public reprimand and perhaps to needle them a tad, but I don't see that it will create any functional difference in how the House operates.
8: Yeah, that's a good point. You're right. It's just, you know, to send a message more than anything. Speaking with Brandon Lewis of the Tennessee Conservative, now we know that the protests were all about redistricting. The special session was all about that. And now Democrats are trying to sue over this, correct?
9: Yeah, and, you know, there are, I think they it makes sense for them to sue because they could get some kind of relief. The NAACP filed a suit alleging that the governor did not properly state the purpose of the calling of the session, so they're taking an administrative tack. Meanwhile, Justin Pearson and Congressman Steve Cohen have filed a suit arguing that the special session came too close to the election, and there may be some disenfranchisement of military and overseas voters, and perhaps there are some things that would not allow the election to proceed properly. And then finally, ACLU is taking the racial angle, essentially saying that black residents no longer have an opportunity in Tennessee to elect even a single congressman. And as this is unfolding simultaneously, we have two Republican lawmakers, both who are rather conservative, and it always makes me mad when I see two conservatives run for an open seat, because typically what happens is the rhino ends up getting in, but you've got Brett Taylor and Todd Warner. We saw that exactly the same in the seat recently up near Nashville, where we had conservative candidates fighting against each other, and we got a less conservative COVID czar in Congress. And so we'll see what unfolds with this as it goes on, but we may hear something from the Tennessee Supreme Court. I'm not certain what they'll say or how they'll rule.
8: Now, I'm guessing you're saying Brent Taylor is one of those conservatives.
9: Yeah, Brent Taylor is very conservative. Yeah. Todd Warner is very conservative. I would think Brent would likely have a leg up simply because of two reasons. Number one, he likely can raise more money, and he is from Memphis, and he has done a lot for Memphis. He's been an advocate for Memphis.
8: Right.
9: So in that regard, I think he's probably got a leg up. But Todd Warner has never been afraid to stand up to the establishment and speak out. And Todd's one of those, I think, if I'm not mistaken, who has had the privilege of being removed from a committee because of opposition to votes before for being conservative. So it's a weird little mix there, but I hope that they don't split the vote in there. I would love to see Todd or Brent in there, either one. But as long as we don't have a sneaky, you know, establishment candidate that goes in there and spoils it.
8: Yeah, I tend to think Brent Taylor's got huge advantage, not just because of what you said. He's got major endorsements. Todd Warner is trying to say that he's the anti-establishment candidate, kind of what you said. But I don't know. It's going to be hard, I think, to frame Brent Taylor as Mr. Establishment. So does Mr. Rhino, because he doesn't have that record. I mean, he's getting an endorsement, so I guess that's more establishment, but I don't really see that sticking this time.
9: No, he does not have the kind of record that makes it easy to stick, and he has been so outspokenly conservative about cleaning up Memphis and also holding the DA there accountable in a variety of other issues. He's been effective.
8: Right.
9: That's one thing you have to look at. You know, some conservatives, you can be conservative and be effective. You can be conservative and be sidelined. But it's hard when you're conservative to be effective if you're 100% sticking by your guns all the time, because there is some go along to get along in a body of lawmakers. Mm-hmm. And walking that fine line is something some folks do better than others.
8: Speaking with Brandon Lewis of the Tennessee Conservative, moving on to the next story here. Tennessee bills blocking illegal aliens from obtaining professional licenses and requiring proof of citizenship for vehicle registry. That's finally been signed into law. And this is one of the bills put forward by Brent Taylor, we were just talking about.
9: Yeah, so I think these are good. I mean, there are a lot of things I wish they had done this session, but this one is, if you think about it, as you're looking at states that you want to go into, it's like, if you can't speak English and read English. Right now, the bill that went through is that you can apply, but you'll get a 3-year unrestricted, non-renewable license, which means if you don't learn how to speak English within 3 years, you have to take it in English with no assistance. I think that makes Tennessee far less attractive to those individuals. If you're wanting to come here and, you know, start a construction business of any sort that requires a professional license, be a doctor, be anything that requires a professional license, you can't do it in Tennessee any longer. And this is one that they flip-flopped on. Like, it used to be you had to be a U.S. citizen, then the Republicans voted that you could be an illegal alien, and then because they caught so much heat, they've gone back the other way. And this is not – this is them undoing their own mistake here, which most people don't remember. That goes down the memory hole. So they get all the credit for this. It's like you beat your wife, and then you send her to the hospital, and then, you know – It's like one of those things. It's like, well, now we're going back again. And so it's one of those, I don't know. I'm glad that they've gone back to it. But to my knowledge, that's how it was before they had done it previously. So we'll see how that goes.
8: So hopefully they don't undo it again, is what you're saying.
9: Yeah.
8: Keep it on the books.
9: Give it a few years. You could just sneakily do it and then redo it again and get credit for it for a year. So there's some of that they could play around with, I suppose.
8: All right. Next, a bill I want to talk about. This is one of those stories where it's sad that we had to do this in the first place. You've talked a lot about this, but the fact we had to do it, it was necessary. Governor signs a bill prohibiting Tennessee teachers from sexual behaviors with prior students. So talk about this a little bit.
9: Well, it's one of those situations in Tennessee schools where you should love your students, but you can't love your students. And, you know, it's been such a problem. I mean, this is, again, it is one of those laws that makes you question whether your kids should be in government schools or not. Like, if they're having to pass legislation, the only reason they'd have to pass legislation is that this is such a problem that it is required, and apparently it is. And I don't think this is going to stop most people that have a penchant for this, but it might give them pause. But essentially, you've got to leave your cheerleader alone for 12 months after they graduate, and then probably get on Instagram. And as long as you're patient, you'll probably be in good shape. But if you're hasty, you could end up losing your license. You could be disciplined, things of that nature. So it's taking effect July 1. So I'm sure there are educators and coaches all through the Tennessee government school system that are now putting a big red X and then later a red circle on their calendar. But it is what it is. I guess that's a good thing. I don't know if it's a sad good thing is the best way I could put it.
8: Yeah. It's like you said, you know, it's sad we have to do it, but apparently we have to do it. And then you have to make it really not just, obviously you're not supposed to do it when they're in the school, but also right after that student leaves your class, which, I mean, if they couldn't wait, you know, if they're doing it right after, it shows that something probably was going on while they were in the class. I think that's part of this, you know. So very interesting.
9: If nothing had been going on, wasn't going on, if it wasn't prevalent,
8: right,
9: this would not be passing. So, you know, it should give people pause, and it's amazing. I've got a friend of mine who lives up here on Signal Mountain that runs an organization that essentially researches like what happens in government schools. And they did a presentation on it recently, and it'll blow your hair back. Like it's like reporting on, this is what gets reported based on our research and our involvement, because they go in to clean the messes up in government schools. This is how often it happens when you see one case. It's like usually swept under the rug. The parents don't want to embarrass their kids socially. And so they withdraw it. There's some internal discipline because the principal doesn't want it to be known. The teacher obviously doesn't want it to be known. The Board of Education doesn't want the public to know it. And so this stuff is far more prevalent than you think. And so I don't know how you fix a corrupt culture like this. And it's not only corrupt from a moral standpoint, it's corrupt from a performance standpoint. And the solution, I know the solutions. I could probably write them on the back of a cocktail napkin, but having the political will to enforce those is something I've not seen any sign of in Tennessee government.
8: So we got about a minute left, but I really did want to talk about this story. Apparently, Tennessee is set to provide Starbucks with $30 million in corporate welfare for relocating to, I think it's Nashville, right? And, I mean, I like Starbucks, not going to lie. I like a good cold brew at Starbucks, but the corporate welfare stuff drives me crazy because it's one of those things where what they're going to say is, well, we have to do it, otherwise they'll go somewhere else. And it's like, can't we just have a positive business environment for everyone and then that's it? But apparently not.
9: Yeah, the three things that rub me wrong about this is, number one is this company has values that are not aligned with Tennessee.
8: Mm-hmm.
9: And to give them conservative taxpayer money to promote everything that they promote as an organization, from global warming and environmental change to everything else that most Tennesseans don't agree with is disgusting. The second thing is that there are people right now that own independent coffee shops. Governor Lee's not going down to their coffee shop.
8: Right.
9: There's 20 grand, buddy. And so if they're taking money from the little independent coffee shops to give them to the corporate behemoths so the rich get richer.
8: Yep.
9: and the small businesses don't. And then finally, you look at things where there was $240 million in this welfare given to Oracle. They hired 7 people. There's never been a callback. Nothing's ever happened. And this happens time and time again.
8: Yep.
9: Where this money gets dumped into the laps of these corporations because the lobbyists go up there and spread money around. And Tennessee ends up holding the bag. Small businesses get the shaft. And then these large corporations that don't agree with our values put their tentacles into our state. So this is a bad thing all the way around. And this is something Democrats don't like and Republicans and conservatives don't
8: right.
9: like.
8: Right. That's true.
9: Republican leadership loves.
8: Mm-hmm.
9: And it's one of those unifying issues, but people are so asleep at the wheel in Tennessee about what's going on in their state government. Nobody hardly could even tell you that this is happening.
8: Brandon Lewis is with the Tennessee Conservative. Read all this stuff at TennesseeConservativeNews.com. This interview, the video, the podcast will be up on the website tomorrow, TennesseeConservativeNews.com. Brandon, appreciate it. Talk to you again soon.
9: Talk to you, Yaffe. See you, man.
8: All right, there you go. We'll be back in a moment on Yaffe Live.
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16: Sunny afternoon in Chattanooga, high today 74. Clear skies tonight, going down to 46, going to get a little cool. And then tomorrow, more sun and a high of 81. Right now, sunny, 70 degrees at the Talk Monster.
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8: 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I am Tennessee's Truth Czar. This is Chattanooga's Disinformation Board. Yes, your voice of truth here. In a world that is sometimes beyond reason, I have to say. So, Quake is out today. Not going to be able to do our typical sports with him. I am going to talk about sports a little bit, though. So does that mean we play the sounder? We don't play the sounder?
16: You call it.
8: Okay, play it. Sports Monster segment of the day. Man,
16: you got to sound like a sports guy now.
8: How do I do that?
16: You got to kind of yell at people and tell them we're going to have
8: The Iron Man's
16: coming to Chattanooga this weekend.
8: Oh, yes.
16: And every street downtown's going to be blocked, and it's going to be a mess.
8: So, yeah, Max reminded me that the Iron Man competition coming back to downtown. They do it every year here. The 70.3, I guess what it's called. And, yes, that means a lot of road closures. Now, they do it on Sunday. But it actually really affects me personally a lot because I'm playing drums this Sunday, so I got to get there. And my church is on Broad Street. It's one of the I don't know how I'm going to get there.
16: Part of the river is going to be blocked too. They blocked the
8: river
16: so they can swim. Yeah.
8: So I was looking at this. I grabbed some of the info here from Local 3 News. Says the Chattanooga Department of Public Works is reminding residents and visitors to prepare for significant traffic impacts. So, like you said, river closures. The Tennessee River will be closed to pleasure boats between Ross's Landing and Hubert Fry Center from 5 a.m. until 10:30 a.m. on Sunday. Rivermont Park and Tennessee River Park boat ramps will also be closed during that time. Now, that affects some of you, but not a lot. Most people are affected by the traffic, by the road closures. So it says Riverside Drive, Riverfront Parkway between Aquarium Way and Molly Lane will be closed. I was trying to see the time. Oh, they're closed now. Closed May 13th for race setup and will reopen Saturday, May 19th at 9. So a lot of those places are already closed. Okay. Bike portion closures. Right southbound lane of Riverfront Parkway between Molly Lane and West Martin Luther King Boulevard. Full southbound closure of Riverfront Parkway between MLK and Broad Street. Right southbound lane of Market Street between West 20th Street and West 40th Street. West 40th Street between Outen Park Boulevard and Tennessee Avenue. Man, I-24 Market Street on ramp and southbound off ramp.
16: You can't get there from here.
8: How am I going to? So St. Elmo Avenue and West 42nd Street along the Tennessee Avenue and Virginia Avenue at West 46th Street will operate as four-way stops from 5 a.m. to 1 p.m. on Sunday. Cyclists will also travel along the Tennessee Avenue and St. Elmo Avenue to the start line while riding with traffic. This is only part of it. There's the run portion.
16: I would come up Rossville Boulevard because it's always great as long as they don't have cones.
8: I was about to say cones. What do you mean always great?
16: That's the Tennessee.
8: Is that how I'm going to get there?
16: Barrels and cones are the Tennessee state birds.
8: Yeah. Oh, man. Okay. So
16: good luck.
8: I'm going to have quite a Sunday morning trying to get to church early to play drums. We'll be back in a moment on Yappy Live.

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1: From ABC News, I'm Michelle Franzen. In China, talks between President Trump and President Xi lasted about 2 hours. Chinese state media reporting that Xi warned that Taiwan is the most important issue for China-U.S. relations, and if handled improperly, there could be, quote, clashes. Talks also centering on the Iran war, and trade talks continue. ABC's Selena Wang is in Beijing.
2: There are still areas of discussion that have yet to be ironed out. We heard the Treasury Secretary say that there will be talks around, for instance, artificial intelligence, setting up guardrails, how to avoid the worst case scenario. He also said the two leaders will be talking about setting up a board of trade and investment. This is to facilitate Chinese investments in the U.S. in less sensitive, non-strategic areas. And the White House has talked about how they want China to make purchasing commitments to buy more American food, energy, and planes.
1: Americans kept up spending in April, but at a slower pace, according to the latest retail sales report. Concerns over the war increasing along with prices on goods. Russia carrying out its largest attack yet across Ukraine since the start of the war. Search and rescue efforts continuing at the site of a building collapse in Kyiv with nearly a dozen people missing, according to Ukraine's president. ABC's Ian Panel says Russia's Vladimir Putin using the China summit as cover as he faces more pressure from within his own country over the war.
3: A string of recent polls showing his approval rating has fallen to its lowest since the invasion. Russia, of course, is losing tens of thousands of men every month. The economy suffering, and he's making no headway on the battlefield. For now, though, there is no end in sight. But the pressure on Russia appears to be growing.
1: Ukraine's leaders say at least 15 people were killed and more than 130 injured in strikes targeting civilians and even a school. Senators unanimously approved a resolution to withhold lawmakers' pay during government shutdowns following those string of historic stalemates over funding. You're listening to ABC News.
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11: So a couple of minutes ago, I saw a headline. The CENTCOM commander was speaking in front of Congress, and he was telling them that about 90% of Iran's war industry, so to speak, has been destroyed. Their capacity. You know what I thought when they're saying, oh, 90% has been destroyed of their war industry? 10% to go. That's what I thought. That means there's still 10% left,
12: Max. Shouldn't take long.
11: So about we work on that 10%.
12: Yeah.
11: That was my thought. I'm just saying. Apparently the latest news as well is Iran has seized a commercial ship in the Gulf waters.
12: They're going to keep on.
11: Yeah, they're hoping to wait us out. But we'll see what happens while Trump is in China. Something we'll have to talk about and much more. You are listening to Yaffe Live, second hour of the show, right here on The Talk Monster. We're called The Talk Monster because we're live and local from 6 a.m. to 7 p.m. And yes, Sport Talk comes up right after this show. So one thing I do want to talk about, though, I was mentioning, we'll get into China in a second. I was mentioning how we're in a new Cold War with China. But one thing I've definitely talked about on the show as well is how we are in a cold civil war in this country. Now, if you haven't heard me, you know, mention why I think that is and why I call it a cold civil war, it's because of this. Compare it to the Cold War we had with the Soviet Union. It was not a hot war because mutually assured destruction. If we ever really went into a hot war with the Soviet Union, we all lose, basically, was the point. But there were flare-ups, you know, in Vietnam, Korea, other places as well. It affected a lot of other things. There was some violence. That's what I think about our Cold War here in the U.S. I don't think we would ever really go into a full civil war because mutually assured destruction. We would all just be, we all lose in that situation. And with how much people complain in this country, we actually have it pretty good and people are spoiled and probably don't want to give that up, just so to speak. But the main reason I bring this up is obviously the gerrymandering stuff. I've called it the redistricting gerrymandering bonanza is a new front in this Cold War. One of the problems in this country, the division in our government that's being fought there. But because we're so divided, it's very difficult for Congress to get anything done. Because you have to have a filibuster-proof supermajority, and when your Congress is so split 50-50, it's just very hard to do anything. And there's just, the only way around it is gridlock or compromise, and we're so divided right now, compromise is hard to do. So what's happening is we have a couple of things. We have the executive branch, the president, wanting to do a lot on his own, which he isn't supposed to do. You have the bureaucracy just doing a lot, part of the executive branch, just doing it on their own. But when that happens, a lot of stuff also gets fought in the courts. So we're getting a lot of these major Supreme Court cases because that has been the new battleground, so to speak, in this cold civil war. And I bring that up because the Supreme Court was the one who made the ruling on the Voting Rights Act to get rid of the racial gerrymandering that was going on because, as John Roberts said, if we want to stop discriminating by race, how about we stop discriminating by race? But now what you're having is you are having some on the Democratic side. Like, I played this cut earlier this week, but I'll play it again. It's Jim Clyburn. He's a congressman from South Carolina, and he was reacting to the gerrymandering. Of course, he's calling it racist, the new Jim Crow, all of that stuff. And then he also makes a comment about the Supreme Court, which, if you really think about it, is complete nonsense. But that's where we are. So here's what he said.
12: Well, my first reaction was, if you look at let's just look at South Carolina and look at the congressional districts in South Carolina, why is it okay to have a 75% white district, and that's not racial? If you have a 45% black district, that is racial. So what is this about? There's no way that the numbers bear this out. When you look at what the Supreme Court's reasons have been, you have to come to the conclusion that they're throwing everything out of the window, coming up with new theories, putting in their own prejudices in this, and they're being very partisan in their rulings. I never thought I would see the day that the United States Supreme Court would be so openly partisan with what it's been doing. And I really believe if you look at all of these decisions and you look at the history of the country, I think that Justice Roberts is going to take his place alongside some other infamous justices like Taney, who gave us the Dred Scott decision.
11: So he says there that we have a partisan Supreme Court, and it's about as bad as the one that gave the Dred Scott decision. But you have these arguments that, oh, yeah, the Supreme Court, they're just rubber stamping what Trump wants to do. It's just Republicans and Democrats in the court as well. And I do agree that sometimes we get caught up in this, in this utopia that the court can be completely neutral. We're still dealing with humans. But because of what they're saying here, now they're talking about radically transforming the court. Eric Holder, former Department of Justice Attorney General under Barack Obama, here's what he said recently about that.
13: They had teeth. I mean, there's also been this debate that's gone on, Attorney General, that for years people have debated whether to expand the Supreme Court. Obviously, a time like this and the 6-3 decision along ideological lines, people are very angry about the ability to have six people determine and unravel six decades worth of progress. Do you think that part of the conversation moving forward should involve the composition or the numbers in the Supreme Court?
14: I think that should be a part of the conversation. And I think we also have to realize when people say, well, you're just trying to pack the court. Well, the court is already packed. Merrick Garland never got a hearing. And so he never had an opportunity to become a justice on the Supreme Court. If rules had been followed as they normally had been, he would have been on the court. And the rule was, well, he was too close. It was too close to an election for him to get a hearing or even an interview. Well, then Amy Coney Barrett comes along later on and is confirmed while people are in the process of voting. So those are two seats that probably should be seats appointed by a Democratic president. So the criticism that in considering expanding the court is packing the court and that's something negative is, again, something that Republicans will criticize the very thing that they themselves did. But I think that has to be a part of the conversation.
11: Now, I could get caught up in the details there. We'll talk about that in a moment. But overall, what he is suggesting is that Democrats, when they gain control of Congress, pack the Supreme Court. Blow up the filibuster, pack the Supreme Court with a bunch of people who are going to rubber stamp their leftist ideas. Because, well, the current court is so partisan, Yaffe. They're just doing what Trump wants. Well, why is that nonsense? It's nonsense because did you know that in Trump's first term, the Supreme Court, for the first time in decades, went against the president more times than they were for him in Trump's first term. This Supreme Court has gone against Trump several times. Would a partisan court do that? Now, that was Trump's first term. What about this next term? Well, what has been one of Trump's biggest issues? What is the thing that really gets Trump going? He's really passionate about it, wants to talk about it, been talking about it for 50 years. Trade, tariffs. Somebody tell me, how did the Supreme Court rule on the tariffs? Oh, they ruled against Trump. Remember we talked about it on the show? Trump called them a disgrace, couldn't believe it. Trump recently posted on Truth Social praising Justice Gorsuch, but said he made a big mistake on tariffs and all of this stuff. Would a partisan court go against the president, Trump, on one of his biggest issues, which is tariffs? Of course not. So this whole argument that this court is so partisan that they rubber stamp Trump, that we need to pack the court, it's complete bunk. It's complete nonsense. The fact is, Republicans got wise because, well, put it this way. What Jim Clyburn is doing, what he's projecting, what he accuses the court of doing is what he actually wants. The Eric Holders of the world, the Jim Clyburns of the world, they want a partisan court. That's what they want. But they want a partisan court that's on their side. That's all it is. They want the court to be partisan. They make no bones about that. They just want it to be partisan, or they agree with them. And the fact is, we have a court right now that believes in originalism and textualism, where they don't look at what is the popular thing, but they look at what the law actually says as it was originally intended. And they rule based on that, which is what you're supposed to do in a constitutional republic. That's why we wrote down the Constitution. That's why our laws are written down. It's the whole point. So I just wanted to throw that out there because there's a lot of talk about that recently. The gerrymandering case, we have the birthright citizenship case coming up, even though I think they're going to go against Trump on that. And so if we just blame the court for all our problems, that's not the problem. It's not even close. If you want to weigh in on this, you can. We have our text monster, 423-267-1023. Okay, we got to get back to the other Cold War, the Cold War with China. Trump is over there right now. I'll give you the latest on that. And Christopher Reed will join me at the bottom of the hour. This is Yaffe Live.
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19: It's a sunshine this afternoon, high of 74 degrees. Clear skies tonight, going down to 46. Tomorrow it's going to be a lot warmer. High tomorrow should be about 81 with sunshine. And then on Sunday, the 90s come in here. Right now, 72 degrees and sunny at the Talk Monster.
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19: The word is killer.
11: Killer. You know, like this is a killer radio show.
19: Yeah, that ought to be a killer show down there, too.
11: For
19: and by
11: real.
19: The way, Bees will be here in the morning at the radio station.
11: Yeah, so, tomorrow.
19: Yeah, if you're up and listening to Jed and JR, God bless you, but Bees will be here.
11: They're listening to this station all day.
19: Yeah.
11: Max, don't you worry.
19: Oh, I know they are. I like to give Jed and JR a little rough time. You notice that?
11: Especially that Jed guy. I've noticed.
19: Yeah.
11: He's got a nice car, by the way. You know, he drives that. Actually, I think JR does, too. He's got that Ford truck.
19: Jed's got a half a car.
11: Yeah, I know. Well, he's half a... No, I'm just kidding.
19: Of course, he fits in it well because he's a little bitty
11: guy.
19: He's
11: got the Miata. Yeah, that's pretty nice little car. By the way, yeah, we're talking about the Moonshiner Mash-In, a night of stand-up comedy and Moonshiner stories featuring comedian Killer Bees, along with cast members of the hit show Moonshiners. It's this Saturday at the Colonnade. Or as Dale Jackson calls it, the colonnade. Yes, the colonnade.
19: We got to educate that boy.
11: Entering gold. the keyword right now, killer. Text that to our text monster, 423-267-1023. Killer to 423-267-1023. Good luck on that. So let's see here. We have Trump in China right now. I saw in the Wall Street Journal here, it says Chinese leader Xi Jinping warned President Trump that any mishandling of Taiwan could lead to an extremely dangerous situation, which, duh. Thanks for telling you the obvious.
19: Didn't we kind of know that?
11: Yeah, that's what I was going to say. Directly raising a point of tension that has loomed over what the U.S. president said at the start could be the best summit ever. Now, Xi's remarks, while in line with China's longstanding position, threatened to dim the mood of a visit both countries hoped would stabilize ties. Now, the meetings that began Thursday morning at the Great Hall of the People in Beijing were billed as a gathering of superpowers to quell economic and trade disputes. So let's see here. I did grab some of what Trump said. There was a big parade and everything, too.
19: I saw where they bought 200 jets from Boeing.
11: Yeah.
19: That can't be cheap.
11: But yeah, I mean, that's good. It also means they're going to try to reverse engineer it and steal our technology. But you know, that's a part of it, too. But you're right. Yeah, that's nothing to sneeze at, I guess. Here's Trump today.
21: I want to thank President Xi, my friend, for this magnificent welcome. And it really was a magnificent welcome like none other. We had extremely positive and productive conversations and meetings today with the Chinese delegation earlier. 2.5 centuries later, that first connection has grown into one of the most consequential relationships in world history. Together, we have the chance to draw on these values to create a future of greater prosperity, cooperation, and happiness.
11: All right, so Xi Jinping as well spoke today, as you would expect.
2: I always believe that our two countries have more common interests than differences. Success in one is an opportunity for the other. And a stable bilateral relationship is good for the world.
11: All right, so typical stuff. I mean, he's right, but can you really trust the guy?
19: I trust him more than I do the Iranians.
11: Well, yeah, there's not a lot of people I trust less than the Iranians.
19: Who wants to be the next Ayatollah?
11: Marco Rubio also spoke as well. Here's what he said about this summit.
3: There are clearly areas where they're so important for the United States that we're going to have to raise those issues, and we'll continue to do so. The president's going to continue to do so. There might be some areas of cooperation, too, and we want to make sure we don't walk away from those. It's not in China's interest or anyone's interest for there to be any sort of forced change in the status quo. I think stability there is very important. We've made clear to them, you know, that any support for Iran would obviously be detrimental for our relationship. That obviously is going to come up in this conversation. A lot of the advancements you've seen in the commercial sector, in the industrial sector, in the technological sector in China is a product of intellectual property theft and or reverse engineering, which is the same thing, of our own technology. So that has to be addressed. We hope to convince them to play a more active role in getting Iran to walk away from what they're doing now and trying to do now in the Persian Gulf. The United States is very clear. We have to be able to make our own stuff. We cannot depend on China or any country for that matter for 100% of anything that we need.
11: So I do want to mention he's right about the last part. Not necessarily that we have to make all our own stuff, but we can't be completely dependent on China for some of our essential stuff.
19: We need to be self-sufficient.
11: Yeah. During COVID, we learned the lesson the hard way. We realized how vulnerable a supply chain was to China. Now, I think some of that stuff could be done countries in South America. So it doesn't necessarily have to be in the U.S., but some of the essential stuff, yeah, like medicine. Most of that should be made in country, I think. It's a national security issue at that point. Now, he also mentioned Iran there. We're trying to get them to help us with Iran. According to the Wall Street Journal, it says the two leaders did discuss Iran. It's according to a White House official who said China agreed that the Strait of Hormuz should remain a free waterway and agreed that Iran shouldn't have a nuclear weapon. But there was no indication on the first day of the summit, at least, that China is prepared to do more. Beijing's official statement said only that the two sides exchanged views on the situation. China's foreign ministry didn't immediately respond to a request for comment. Now, Xi also expressed some interest in increasing Chinese purchases of U.S. oil. That's according to the White House version of events. Now, China made a point to

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1: They thought, even if the U.S. wasn't involved, it still might not be as easy as they thought. And to my understanding as well, Taiwan has really built up their military defenses since, you know, this really became a real threat. So there you go. Most people think if they started something, it'd be like a blockade, but that'd be difficult. Just the way the water is over there and everything else. So if you want to weigh in, you can. 423-267-1023. Christopher Reed, he's going to join me in just a couple of minutes here. He's host of The Daily Controversy. Check out all of his stuff at thedailycontroversy.com. I'll end the show with Yeffie's Monster Rewind, and we'll be back in a moment.
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3: ABC News, I'm Michelle Franzen. In California, closing arguments getting underway in the OpenAI civil case. Elon Musk suing OpenAI's Sam Altman, accusing his former partner of turning the nonprofit charity into a for-profit company and taking Musk's millions. ABC News legal contributor and Hofstra Law professor James Sample has more.
4: Closing arguments will be a sense of competing narratives. The narratives that have been built over the course of 3 weeks of trial basically boil down to two very different stories, very dominated by personalities and by the individuals involved in the legal questions, not so much. And we'll see how that plays with the jury.
3: OpenAI says Musk knew about the company's plans and was upset when he wasn't made CEO. Musk is still in China, along with President Trump. They're continuing talks in China, focusing on trade and investments today. An American cruise ship passenger who tested positive for hantavirus has now been cleared to leave isolation as after becoming negative. This is ABC.
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3: So one of the big news items out of Trump's trip to China, I'm going to read some of this from Fox News here. It says Trump invites Xi to the White House in September as Chinese leader's last visit dates back to Obama. So addressing a state dinner in Beijing, President Donald Trump invited Chinese President Xi Jinping and his wife, Madam Peng, to visit the White House on September 24th. Xi was last at the White House in September 2015, and he was last in the United States in November 2023 when he traveled to San Francisco for a summit there. So we got to talk more about this trip right now and a lot of other stuff as well with Christopher Reed, who was host of The Daily Controversy. Check out all of his stuff at thedailycontroversy.com. Also a retired lawyer, legal expert. Chris, how are you today, sir?
4: Man, I'm doing great.
3: So what do you think about this trip? What do you expect? Do you expect anything to come out of this trip to China from Trump?
4: Yeah, I mean, the fact that he's agreed to come for a state dinner September 24th, that's good news. I think we're making progress as far as the rare earth minerals. There's a few things on the margins that we need to work out. As far as the Taiwan question, I think that that's probably going to be a stalemate because we're not going to officially, you know, recognize Taiwan's independence. We always keep it vague. And I think Xi wants us to take a more pro-China approach, but I think Trump's going to play it how we've always played that question, kind of down the middle without taking too much of one side over the other. Although we did sell Taiwan $11 billion in weapons, there's $24 billion that they want in weaponry. And the question is whether we, you know, give that to them or maybe we delay that till after September 24th. Maybe there's something we can work out. I know that Xi is trying to dangle that he might be able to get Iran to do something, but I think at this point, the only way we're going to get Iran to move is if we just unleash absolute hell and destroy the remaining military targets and let Israel take out a lot of the current leadership targets, especially in the IRGC. Maybe after that, China may have some small role to play in them surrendering the nuclear material. But as far as this being a successful trip, I think it's successful because they didn't leave early, and there's a follow-up trip. So I didn't expect there to be a major breakthrough, but the fact that there was no issue and everybody's talking and it was rather pleasant, I think I would call that a success, given that, you know, China is an adversary. They're not going to ever be like, you know, Australia. So I think Trump's doing a good job, but I think what's coming out of there is relatively good.
3: Okay, well, I mean, that's good. It's kind of what, you know, what could really come out of this, so to speak. Would you agree with me that we're in a Cold War with China? Obviously, it's not the same as the Cold War with the Soviet Union because we have a lot of economic ties, so to speak. But, I mean, I feel like we're in a Cold War with them. What do you think?
4: Yeah, we're in a Cold War. I mean, that's a great way to say it. I mean, they have their militaries not nearly as strong as ours or not nearly as strong as what the Soviet Union was. And the difference between the Cold War before is this is more of an economic Cold War. China's less of a military threat, at least right now. I mean, 10 years, we'll see, especially if Democrats take power in a couple years. But I think they're trying to remake the globe through their economic power. The problem, though, is China had that one-child policy, and that really destroyed them. That's why their GDP is not nearly growing as quickly as it could. They've got a lot of old people and not enough young people. That's why they got rid of it. But I think for a while, because they embraced that policy, their economy is not going to grow nearly as much. Plus, they're way more dependent on importing energy sources. They don't have the rich energy resources that we do. And Trump's trying to choke them out on, you know, Venezuela and now Iran. And it's not that he won't allow Venezuelan oil or Iranian oil to flow to China. It's just that if we have the ability to turn that on and off or slow it down, that's going to give us a ton of leverage, and that might keep China from trying to say, take Taiwan. It's really a game of who has the most leverage, and everything Trump is doing as far as foreign policy has the idea of isolating China and, to a lesser extent, isolating Russia.
3: Christopher Reed is host of The Daily Controversy. I tend to agree with you. It's all about leverage. I think a lot of the military actions we did, whether it's Midnight Hammer, Venezuela, it was also about sending a message to China. Now, you had mentioned Iran there, and I'm with you. I think we're going to have to do more offensive military operations. And you kind of said it, but my thought was, you know, the U.S. could focus on opening up the strait through the military and then allow Israel to focus on kind of what you said, targets within the country. And that would be a good way to move forward. But I'm guessing that he doesn't want to do that until he's back from China.
4: Yeah, I mean, probably, because he also doesn't, and this is just, you can look at this throughout Trump's first term and this term, he doesn't like doing military actions during the week because he doesn't want to affect the stock market. So if he's going to do military actions, he likes to do it Friday after 4 p.m. Central time. So because, again, if you let the situation bake into the stock market over a couple days, you're not going to have a massive drop or a massive increase. So I would expect that I don't see a way where we're not going to have a military action this weekend. I don't see a way where we would delay another week, especially because the Iranians gave us an offer that took other offers off the table. Like, they made an offer that wasn't great, but it was better than this one. So Trump said there's a 99% chance we're going to use military force, and you know, I don't see a way around it. But yeah, he'll probably wait until he's finished with the China trip. I would say that's right. Plus, again, he almost always attacks on a Friday or Saturday just because of his understanding of how the market works.
3: Yeah, that's a really good point. I want to move on to Alabama politics. I mean, this is really national, but we have the gerrymandering, redistricting, the bonanza that's going on because of the Supreme Court. And I played it earlier. I don't know if you saw it. I think I wrote about it as well. Wandalyn Gavan, she comes out, says that the lawmakers, her colleagues, Republican colleagues in Alabama, are racist. And then she comes out and says Clarence Thomas is an Uncle Tom and everything else. And, you know, my first thought, other than that's outrageous, is what does that do to heal the racial divides in our country? I mean, that kind of talk is the opposite of what the civil rights movement was all about, isn't it?
4: Well, now that's a good question. You got to remember, a lot of the civil rights movement was good because it was overcoming injustice. Segregation was wrong. Discrimination was always wrong. But there were elements within the civil rights movement which were very pro-Marxist, which brought affirmative action, which wanted to destroy the meritocracy. So with every good thing, like the getting rid of the discrimination, segregation, that was great. But as far as trying to also use that as a means to get rid of the meritocracy, that was a really bad thing. But I don't think her view, like, you got to understand, Democrats don't want to heal the racial divide. If there's a healing of the racial divide, it likely means that it'll be harder for them to motivate minority voters to get to the polls. They've done a ton of poll testing on this. So, again, Democrats, I mean, look, the Southern Poverty Law Center paid the Ku Klux Klan, allegedly, and the Aryan Nation to commit state and federal crimes so that there would be more racial animus, because racial animus is good for the Democrat Party. So the idea that there's going to be a Democrat that wants to heal the racial divide, the only Democrat that would do that would be a Democrat that actually, like, loves the country and cares about the future. But again, most Democrats, elected Democrats, aren't that way, and especially the race communists, the ones that use race as a means to promote socialism, They're anytime there's any sort of healing of racial tension, they're going to do everything they can do to undo that.
3: Yeah, I would agree with that because it's kind of what you said. I mean, they've been playing the race card for years. The whole Democratic platform now is basically identity politics. So when they get rid of that, I mean, what else do they have? I guess the only other argument Democrats have these days is economic Marxism, right? You have the AOCs out there saying billionaires, no, there, you can't be a billionaire legitimately. You have had to have cheated someone or something. So is that kind of the other side of this? If they don't have cultural Marxism, they go to economic Marxism?
4: Yeah, I think the cultural Marxism works a lot better just because they use the history of racial tension in the country to, you know, try to get them where they want to go. Economic Marxism doesn't really work except in very, very blue areas. Now, the Democrat Party has gone very far towards socialism. It used to be 50-50 supported capitalism versus socialism. I think there was a poll that showed it was about 70-75%. So that argument works very well, but a lot of that is because the working class, people with actual jobs, middle class, they've gone more towards Republicans or independents. That most of the Democratic Party are, recent citizens from third world countries. That's a huge part of their coalition, and people that are on welfare. So, you know, the people actually out there producing, they're voting Republican 70-80% of the time, and the non-producers are voting Democrat 80-90% of the time. So that's what they're trying to do. But you remember, Democrats don't want to make the economy better. They just want to make sure that they can steal the money from the producers and give it to the non-producers, and they don't care who it hurts in the process.
3: Christopher Reed is host of The Daily Controversy. Check out his stuff, all his stuff, at thedailycontroversy.com. Chris, I have a completely separate question for you, unrelated to anything we've talked about. But, you know, I got to get people on my side on this. Dale Jackson, during the show today, he is trying to talk me out of buying a new car. I don't want to buy a new, like used, but he thinks if I don't absolutely need it, you know, I have a car, then I should drive the car I have into the ground before I take on another car payment. But I want a better car. But what do you think? He was being Dale Ramsey, trying to talk me out of it. Am I being crazy for maybe wanting a newer car, or is Dale right?
4: I mean, there's nothing wrong with wanting one, but I mean, you know, that advice is good. I mean, if you have a car that works and it's safe for your family, then taking on more debt and all that kind of stuff, I think is a really bad idea. It's good for the economy when you go and buy a new car, though. You're helping American jobs, and so you're doing your duty. But it's not good for you. So I mean, you gotta pick, basically.
3: All right, Christopher Ramsey too, with Dale Ramsey trying to talk me out of it. It's you missed it, Chris, because I had John Lewis on my side. So that was the debate today.
4: Hey, you do you, brother. If you want a new car, you go get yourself. I don't care either way. I mean, I'm just telling you, if you don't need it, then you're good. My car is like 12, 13 years old. It drives great. I've had no problem with it. And so for me, it's just like, I don't need a new car. I got a Avalon. It's like, it's 2012, 2013, somewhere around there.
3: Toyotas last forever. That's for sure. That's true.
4: Yeah, they do.
3: Okay, Chris, you can check out Christopher Reed's financial advice, maybe, but really talking about the news on The Daily Controversy.
4: All right, brother. Bye.
3: All right, we'll be back in a moment. 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Stay with us.
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12: Afternoon in your forecast, high today 74. Clear skies tonight, going down to 46, and then tomorrow more sun and a high of 81. Right now, sunshine, 71 degrees at the Talk Monster.
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3: All right, so what is that? 3 votes against me buying a car. 1 vote in favor. I don't know. You were kind of torn, Max, but Christopher Reed said no.
13: Dale Jackson
3: said no. John Lewis said yes. You know,
13: I would ask John for a raise then to cover the car payment. Then see if he wants to.
3: Yeah, I was about to say. Yeah, that's a good point. That's a good point. All right. Welcome back to Yaffe Live. Oh, one person said buy a motorcycle. That is a true midlife
13: crisis. Oh, my God. You'd get killed on a motorcycle.
3: Yeah, I don't trust myself.
13: No. I don't trust anybody else around me.
3: Yeah, unfortunately, I hate to get morbid, but I have known, either I knew them or like a family member knew them, at least 7 people in my life who have been killed in motorcycle accidents.
13: Well, it happens constantly.
3: I mean, think about that.
13: Had a young man, 19, killed. Couple days ago up on 153.
3: Really?
13: Yeah.
3: I mean, think about all the people I've known in my life. The fact that I'm 40 and I've already known 7 people who have died in motorcycle accidents.
13: I got a son that came real close.
3: Yeah, I mean, that's because it's just, I don't know. I think about that sometimes. Like, it must really be dangerous if that's the case. What else could you say that about?
13: I want to buy me a tank.
3: Oh, okay, well, that'd be good.
13: Because
3: yeah.
13: I could ruin some days.
3: How about a Hummer? I just settle for a Hummer.
13: No, I want a tank.
3: You want a tank? Okay.
13: You know, if I want to hurt somebody, I just want to run completely over them, mash them flat.
3: There you go. Okay. That's understandable.
13: You ever get the urge to do that?
3: Oh, yes. I think everybody listening right now who has ever driven a car has had that urge. There's no doubt about that, for sure. That's why I said driverless cars coming, and people complain about it, but. Do you see people driving? That's all I'm saying.
13: I used to have the patience of Job. And now I just soon smack some stupid person as look at him. It's terrible. Even the girls here in the office are calling me Papa Grouch.
3: Mm-hmm. Papa Grouch. Is that what your grandkids call you?
13: Yeah.
3: Papa Grouch?
13: Yeah.
3: That's kind of cool, though. I kind of want to be Papa Grouch one day.
13: You ought to hear what my wife calls me.
3: Yeah, we want to keep our license.
13: Yes.
3: So don't say any of that. All right, let's do it next. We have Yaffe's Monster Rewind. That time of the show where I remind you, if you missed any of it live, it's been kind of a weird show, I have to admit. It must be a full moon or something because it's just everyone around me has been in kind of a wacky mood, I guess, but the podcast is up on the website wgow.com or anywhere you get your podcasts. I think the first segment of the show today was just us randomly talking about random things, the car, home
13: life.
3: What
13: scared me is when we started the show and you said, what can we talk about today?
3: I literally did that. We're in the break. It's right before the show, maybe 2 minutes before the show starts. Yeah, I go in the talk back and I said, Max, what should we talk about today?
13: And what did I say?
3: You said...
13: We're never short on something to talk about.
3: We really aren't. I try too hard.
13: We don't have to do a lot of planning.
3: I actually tried to put on a really good show, and sometimes I'm like, man, I just try too hard. I can just talk about random stuff.
13: I derail you a lot. I know I do.
3: I've had worse. Trust me. We did have the Tennessee bullet points as well. The top stories from around the state, including the fact that Brent Taylor out of Memphis has 30 endorsements already running for Congress. 30. That's pretty good. That's a good start to a campaign. Put it that way. So we talked about that in the bullet points. Brandon Lewis as well talked Tennessee politics with me. He is the founder of the Tennessee Conservative. We were griping on the fact that Starbucks, which I like Starbucks, but why is the government giving them basically $30 million to come to Nashville? I just hate that. I hate the corporate welfare. It's just because he's right. If you own a small mom and pop coffee shop, you're not getting that. You're not getting anything like that. So I have a problem with that. So he's right about that. We talked about that. We also had, we talked about the Ironman race during our sports segment because, I have to go to church Sunday morning. I don't know how I'm going to get there. All the roads are going to be closed. I'm going to need a drone to drop me off. You know, Max wants a tank. I need a helicopter, apparently. So we'll see, but that is coming up. We talked a little bit about that earlier. I talked about the fact that Democrats want to pack the Supreme Court. But little do you know, or they know, that this court has actually disagreed with the Trump administration quite a bit. So this idea that it's some kind of partisan court just rubber stamping Trump's agenda just isn't true. It just, the facts do not bear that out. So we had mentioned that. We talked about Trump's trip to China as well. In fact, let me play that again. Trump, what he said today while in China.
14: I want to thank President Xi, my friend, for this magnificent welcome. And it really was a magnificent welcome like none other. We had extremely positive and productive conversations and meetings today with the Chinese delegation earlier. 2.5 centuries later, that first connection has grown into one of the most consequential relationships in world history. Together, we have the chance to draw on these values to create a future of greater prosperity, cooperation, and happiness.
3: So there you go. And Xi Jinping also spoke today. Here's what he said.
15: I always believe that our two countries have more common interests than differences. Success in one is an opportunity for the other. And a stable bilateral relationship is good for the world.
3: All right, there you go. So hopefully something good comes out of this summit. What that is, I have no idea. As I mentioned earlier, I believe we're in a Cold War. It is the next Cold War with China. It's different than the last Cold War in many ways, but it's also very similar. So if you missed the show, the podcast is up. Sport Talk is coming up next. As you know, thanks to Captain Max for producing. Thanks to you for listening. And I'll be back tomorrow at the same time. See you then.

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1: From ABC News, I'm Michelle Franzen. As contact tracing continues following the hantavirus outbreak on board the cruise ship, the CDC updating the public on the potential infections here in the U.S. 41 people being monitored in states, the CDC says, for symptoms after being exposed to the virus. Passengers evacuated from the ship remain in quarantine centers in Nebraska and Georgia. One man, Dr. Stephen Kornfeld, who stepped up to serve as the ship's doctor after the vessel's doctor contracted the virus and later tested positive himself, has now been cleared by health officials to leave isolation. ABC's Victor Oquendo has more.
2: Kornfeld saying he felt like he was coming down with the flu. One of his samples taken on the cruise ship, later testing positive for hantavirus.
3: This is a very secure facility. So if I am to get sick and spill virus, there's no way that virus is getting out of this building.
2: His most recent PCR test coming back negative. He's now out of the biocontainment unit.
1: There are no Americans who are considered cases. In Kansas, health officials say three people who were not on the ship but exposed to hantavirus abroad have been taken to hospitals to be observed. In China, talks between President Trump and President Xi lasted for several hours. Chinese state media reports Xi warned Taiwan is the most important issue for U.S.-China relations, and if handled improperly, it could lead to clashes. Talks also centering on the Iran war and blockade in the Strait of Hormuz. The commander of the U.S. Central Command, Admiral Brad Cooper, testifying today before the Senate Armed Services Committee, says Iran's missile, drone, and naval capabilities have been severely damaged by the operations.
4: Iran has a significantly degraded threat, and they no longer threaten regional partners or the United States in ways that they were able to do before. Across every domain, they've been significantly degraded.
1: Jobless claims rose last week by 12,000 new filings compared to the prior week, more than double what analysts projected. 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
9: Up and running for a Thursday. First responders on the scene of an accident with injuries. Highway 153 at Meadows Drive. Fender benders East 4th Street at Georgia Avenue. One on the W Road. And North Chamberlain Avenue at Crutchfield Street. And we've got a report of wires down to Hickson Pike and East Ridge Trail Road. Greg Schaefer. Right now, traffic.
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0: 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I am the Cowboy. Quake is out today. He'll be out today, tomorrow, and Monday, taking a little father-son trip up to the homeland, Pittsburgh, PA. Latrobe, I believe, is the birthplace of one Quake McMahon, Scott McMahon, as you may know him. So, I don't know what he say. He should be arriving around 5 o'clock, I believe, is the what he was hoping for anyway. So, wish him happy travels. Hope everything's going well there. And before we get to what we do here on the Talk Monster, Art's stepping in for me as I step over. So, Art, good to see you again, sir.
1: It's good to be here, man. I always enjoy this.
2: Was that some Tom Club
1: you
2: played?
1: It was.
2: Okay.
1: You know, there's Tina Weymouth, the bass player of the Talking Heads.
2: Yeah.
1: That was her band.
2: They do a little James Brown tribute at the end.
1: Yeah. James Brown. James Brown.
0: And also, David Pascal, Pasquale. How's your day been, sir?
2: It's been up and down. It's been some good and some bad, but God, it's a beautiful day.
0: It is. You can't argue with that.
2: I guess it's one of those things that we're looking. We know it's about to get really hot, this weekend. But I didn't realize it was going to be. I was too busy looking at the 90s to realize, hey, get out there today. It's drop dead gorgeous.
0: Yeah. So what, this weekend's supposed to be like 91,
2: yeah,
0: something like that.
2: Yeah. Sunday and Monday are going to be when we're doing the Scott Chase on Monday, when we're out and about, it'll be a little warm.
0: A little warm. I'll make sure to
2: go shirtless.
0: Well, of course, that's a given, but bring a good attitude to go along with it. We'll see. I'm going to bring it. Hope I don't forget it here at the radio station. All right. The Moonshiner Mash-In Text Contest. You know, we've been talking about this all week. The Moonshiner Mash-In, a night of stand-up comedy, and Moonshiner Stories featuring comedian Killer Bees, along with cast members of the hit show Moonshiners, this Saturday at the Colonnade in Ringgold. 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And today's keyword is killer. Killer. So text killer to 423-267-1023 for your chance to win those tickets. Again, today's keyword, killer, K-I-L-L-E-R. Good luck from the Talk Monster and Sport Talk.
2: That's an easy one to remember.
0: Yeah, that's can't mess that one up. Someone will, but all right, so we got the PGA Championship going on.
2: And we have a
1: Chattanooga. That's why I read them in the morning.
2: You what?
1: That's why I read them in the morning, because someone would miss them.
2: Yeah, we've got the PGA going on, and we've got a Chattanooga resident tied for the lead, Steven Yeager.
0: Yes.
2: Of course, born in Germany, came over here, was a boarding student at Baylor School, played at UTC, but he shot a 3-under 67. Now, he's got company. It's a 5-way tie at 3-under. But Steven Yeager got off to a really good start today. So that was really, really cool. And I will say, I know, Joe, there were some complaints about this during the Masters coverage on CBS, but on that Sunday, and I get it, not all golfers are created equal. If you're Rory McIlroy, you're just more well-known than Steven Yeager.
0: Right.
2: But I think I saw two Steven Yeager shots. You know, I watched about an hour of it at home, and it was like his last four holes, and I think they showed two Steven Yeager shots. Meanwhile, they showed plenty of Rory, plenty of DeChambeau, who was just absolutely imploding. You know, it is one of those things where you can show who you want. I get it, and the bigger names, but it was just kind of a bummer today because I'm wanting to see a lot of Steven Yeager.
0: Especially where he's at.
2: Exactly.
0: Considering where he's at. In the standings, you think you'd give him a little bit more love.
2: Yeah.
0: So, yeah, that's a shame. But Pot Geeter.
2: Yep.
0: Aldrich
2: Pot Geeter.
0: Is one of those at 3-under. You've got
2: And I think he's from the Soddy Daisy Pot Geeters.
0: Yeah. Yeah. Very, very well known. that one house with all the pot geeters.
2: Left and right, just spew it out of that house.
0: Jaeger hanging in there. Well, I'm sure Mike will have plenty to say about that. And yes, we will have the golf hour at 6 o'clock with Mike Jenkins and special guest Kip Henley, former caddy. That guy is a funny guy, funny dude.
2: Entertaining.
0: And so you'll definitely enjoy the 6 o'clock hour tonight. So don't miss that one.
2: You know, the big story, or one of the biggest, if not the biggest storyline to this PGA, is the fact, and we touched on it earlier this week, Jordan Spieth is going for the career slam. Now, his last major was the 2017 British, and he's been going at this for a while now. And the PGA, the only one he lacks, he hadn't had a top 25 finish in the PGA since COVID. Last year, didn't even make the cut. But at one point today, he was 3 under and tied for the lead. But down the stretch, he gave a couple of strokes back. So he's not in a horrible position, but he is 1 under. So he is definitely in the conversation, but that could have been 3 under, shared for the lead. Your boy Brooks Koepka is 1 under.
0: Okay.
2: John Rahm is 1 under. But two of the ones they showed a whole bunch this morning or around lunchtime, Rory 4 over and DeChambeau 6 over.
0: Ouch.
2: Yeah. Yeah.
0: Ouch. Come on, fellas. You got to show up a little bit more than that. So, yeah, we'll keep you informed on that PGA Championship leaderboard.
2: Yeah, as far as the other two, Baylor School, because you've got Jaeger at 3 under. Harris English is through for the round today. All of them had early tee times. He was 1 over, and Keith Mitchell finished 3 over. With it being up in Pennsylvania outside of Philadelphia, and with it being this time of year, there's so much daylight up there. I think the first tee times were around like 6:45 this morning.
0: Okay.
2: It was rise and shine.
0: All right. Nice little chip there. Okay, like I said, we'll keep you updated on that, on that leaderboard as we move on throughout the show. But plenty to share with you today. We'll have Scott McKenzie, head coach of the Chattanooga Red Wolves, on with us at 4:35, scheduled to appear. So it'll be fun discussing the upcoming game with Scott. I believe they got Birmingham FC, if I'm not mistaken, coming up. So we'll talk to him about that game and just how the season's played out so far.
2: They had a big dub this past weekend. Got to love those games when you go out there and score 4 goals.
0: 4 goals in a soccer game is, it's a blowout.
2: Yeah, and I, you know, I'd be curious. Is that something that happens maybe 3 or 4 times a year?
0: It's all folks. Would you count that as 7 points, like in a football game? I don't know. 28 points in a football game is not really a blowout. Well, I guess it is.
2: It's almost like you want to count a little more than that.
0: Yeah,
2: but that might be comparable though.
0: So Scott McKenzie at 4:35. Of course, we got all our regular stuff. We got our look around the SEC at 4:20. We got Joe's Did You Know at 5:20. And just all the coolness involved with an evening and afternoon with Sport Talk. And Art Sanders. I mean, he's the dude.
2: He's already used up Tom Tom Club's one hit. They didn't have a second hit, did they? I don't remember it.
1: They sort of did, but I don't remember it.
0: And we always get the compliments with Art when he's in about his music and how, varied it is. Quite the portfolio from Art, man. So don't disappoint us today or tomorrow or Monday.
2: Other than that.
0: Yeah, other than that.
1: Feeling the pressure.
0: All right, we'll take a quick break. Again, don't forget that text word for the Moonshiner Mash-In tickets.
2: Killer!
0: Killer! 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
13: First responders on the scene of an accident with injuries. I-75 northbound just past the Oodlewah exit. Meanwhile, they're cleaning up an accident with injuries on 153 at Meadows Drive. Fender benders, Shadowford Road and Gun Barrel Road, and I-75 northbound at the foot of White Oak Mountain. Look out for the Iron Man road closings. They're in effect downtown already. Greg Schaefer, right now, traffic.
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0: Oh, welcome back. 3:22 on the Talk Monster. And about this time, you know what we do. And it's always a good time for some Papa John's and our Papa John's question or questions of the day.
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0: All right. Our Papa John's question of the day. And we're going single barrel on you today. A little revolver action. But that's all right. This is a good question. Papa John's question of the day. What is your Mount Rushmore of movie deaths that packed the biggest punch? What is your Mount Rushmore of movie deaths that packed the biggest punch? And as always, you can find that question on Facebook and X on our pages. 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And for those of you that don't know, we have a Twitter. I just said that. We have a TikTok account as well at talk.radio.102.3. So join us there. It's always a fun time. And Warner Griffin text line open at 423-267-1023.
1: Now, speaking of open, this Papa John's question is wide open. It can be which movie death packed the biggest emotional punch? Will you never forget? Like, I can assure you, Quint's death in Jaws. I mean, just the sound of the shark. You know, there's no music. It is just a shark devouring a human being. It is graphic. That, when he crunches down, I mean, you'll never forget that scene, ever. That movie was rated PG because there was no PG-13 back then.
2: What comes to mind for me, and this is not the only movie, but Basic Instinct had a lot of deaths, a lot of really profound, oh, God, they're gone? Oh, God, she's gone? Yeah, a lot of them.
1: Of course, that was all upstaged by a leg-crossing scene.
2: Of course. What are you going to do, arrest me for smoking?
0: Art. He just wanted the chance to mention that. I don't know. That's a tough one for me. You have the graphic type of death, which you mentioned from Jaws, but you also have the death that plays with your emotions. You know, like Saving Private Ryan.
1: Yeah.
0: That could be one. And there's so many of those that... trying to think. I don't know. That's a very good question. I'm going to have to seriously take some time to come up with my four.
1: And Joe, I don't know if I had to pick the movie, the death that made me bawl the most. It may be, I don't know if you ever saw this movie because it was, I was a little kid when I saw it. It's an older movie, but it's James Caan and Billy Dee Williams, Lando Calrissian. But no, it's Brian's Song, Gail Sayers and Brian Piccolo. It was a TV movie. And it just, you know, there were a couple of teammates with the Chicago Bears, Gale Sayers and Brian Piccolo. And when Brian Piccolo and James Caan character dies, I mean, you're just like bawling. It's one of the saddest movies I've ever seen.
2: When I was in the fifth grade, we were forced to watch that.
1: Really?
2: But that having been said, it is a very emotional movie.
1: It is.
2: Yeah. A slow death.
1: That one was tough.
0: I think you would take... If you take a death within the movie itself as having the biggest impact, Weekend at Bernie's was...
1: Well, they certainly built a script off of it.
0: All right. So we'd love to hear your thoughts.
1: And you're talking about the original, right?
0: Yeah, of course.
1: Okay.
0: Yeah, of course. I'd love to hear your thoughts on the Talk Monster and the Warner Griffin text line at 423-267-1023. Yeah, very good question there for... our Papa John's question of the day. And as we said earlier, we got Scott McKenzie coming up at 4:35. And I'll tell you what, right now, Art, if we're ready to go, let's go ahead and let Quake. I know he's on the road right now, but that don't mean much.
1: He's here in spirit.
0: He is here in spirit. He's going to tell us all about Keith Plumbing.
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3: ABC News, I'm Michelle Franz. And in China, talks between President Trump and President Xi touching on trade, Taiwan, and the war with Iran. China keeping a hands-off approach for now when it comes to helping reopen the Strait of Hormuz, keeping oil and gas prices soaring. ABC's Elizabeth Schulze has more.
4: Oil still hovering around $100 a barrel today on no clear breakthrough when it comes to trying to get those ships moving through the Strait of Hormuz. And that's what's keeping these gas prices elevated. You see the national average around $4.53. We've got a lot of states that are well above that, above $5 in some states. In California, even higher than that.
3: California closing arguments today in the open AI civil case getting underway involving Elon Musk and Sam Altman. Musk suing Altman, claiming he was duped out of millions when OpenAI switched from a nonprofit to for-profit company. Health officials continue to monitor more than three dozen Americans exposed to the hantavirus. Globally, there are 10 confirmed cases from the cruise ship outbreak. This is ABC News.
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2: Right now, traffic.
11: First responders on the scene of an accident with injuries. I-75 northbound just past the Ottawa exit. Meanwhile, they're cleaning up an accident with injuries on 153 at Meadows Drive. Fender benders, Shadowford Road and Gun Barrel Road, and I-75 northbound at the foot of White Oak Mountain. Look out for the Iron Man road closings. They're in effect downtown already. Greg Schaefer, right now traffic.
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0: Welcome back to Sports Talk and the Talk Monster. Cowboy Pasquale and Art Man sitting in for myself, I guess. Quake out today, tomorrow, on Monday. Doing a little vacation, a little road trip with the Pops. So, very cool idea. That's something I think, you know, if you still have Pops in your life, something that you should do. Go somewhere. Whether it's Frost Cutlery or whatever. Just take a trip. I don't know. 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We got a funny story. Well, it depends on who you're asking about the PGA that we'll get to here in just a minute. But we do have some phone calls. And of course, we don't want to keep them waiting. So let's go to Beaverman. Beaverman, welcome, sir. Good to hear from you again.
1: Good afternoon. Good afternoon, gentlemen. It is Wacko Caller Amnesty Day, so please excuse the double today. The worst would be when that dirty, filthy hippie Bruce Stern shot John Wayne in the back in the Cowboys. I was about 7 years old the first time I saw that movie out at the Brainerd Cinema. And I've hated Bruce Stern ever since then. I don't care what he plays in.
0: And then, so you got that.
1: Then there's the boiled rabbit in Fatal Attraction. That was pretty. That'll stick with you.
2: Animal deaths count. I mean, you've got obviously Bambi. You know, the heck, Nemo losing his mom early in that movie.
0: Yeah,
2: but that
1: old buddy Yeller, in Fatal Attraction. Everybody cried at old Yeller.
2: Yeah,
1: man. And I don't know. I guess the Jaws. What about, they try to do the same thing with the giant killer whale, and they crushed the guy when they knocked the house off the pier?
2: Yeah. Something. I vaguely remember that. It's been a long time since I saw that one.
1: It was a cheap knockoff of Jaws.
2: Good thing there hadn't been many of those.
1: Yeah. Well, they tried like Jaws 2 and the Jaws 3D, and it really went downhill after that. Until then, you had the Sharknado.
2: Yep,
1: that's the epitome of
2: it. You got to make them so bad. You got to make them so bad that they're entertaining.
0: Sharknado,
1: indeed.
3: That was bad.
1: There's a lot of gruesome death in there. So,
0: all right, Beaver Man. What else, brother?
1: I just want to say, go Bravos. Way to go, Bravos. Enjoying it.
2: Yeah, 30-13.
0: Still killing it, man. Still killing it.
1: Right on.
0: All right, thanks, brother.
1: Y'all be cool.
0: you be cooler. All right, one more before we hit that PGA story. I've got David on the line. David, welcome to Sport Talk and Talk Radio.
4: How's it going, brother?
0: All right, man. How are you?
4: I've got two. One of them's not that bad. It was it was just a cold death, is when Russell Crowe died in Gladiator.
2: Okay.
4: But the one that just tore me up, I didn't see it coming, I didn't figure it would happen, but it did happen, was when Sylvester Stallone dropped that girl in Cliffhanger.
3: Well, that was crazy.
2: At the very beginning, right?
4: Yeah, at the very beginning. That was, it just blew my mind.
0: Yeah, that was Stallone. He doesn't do that type of stuff.
2: Well, what about Sylvester Stallone had to live with the grief of not throwing in the towel quick enough when Drago killed Apollo?
4: Yeah.
0: Another good one.
4: That's another one. Yeah. If he dies, he dies.
0: All right, David. Appreciate it, man.
4: All right, buddy.
0: All right. Yeah. That's good. And if you... Any of the Saw movies, any of those deaths can count here. Those obviously packed a punch. Like, I didn't know that was possible that you could do that, but it was. All right, one more. Let's go to Puckhead. Hey, Puckhead, how you doing, sir?
5: How's it going, guys? Hey, this was totally just me, and I guess a lot of people won't even know what it is. but the death in End of Watch at the end, if you've never seen that movie, it's about two cops in L.A. It's the most realistic police movie I've ever seen. And the death at the end's brutal. And there's kind of a twist to it because they both get shot and you think one of them's dead and the other one is. It's awful. I've been a cop 39 years. I don't cry at anything, but every time I watch that movie, which is about 74 times, I cried then.
6: Is that the one with Denzel Washington?
2: No, I'm thinking it's, of, that's I'm End of Time. That's End of Time.
6: Right. Okay.
2: This has like Jake Gyllenhaal and that Michael Pena. Yeah.
5: Yeah, and Michael Pena. Yeah. Yeah, it's brutal.
0: And we've been desensitized so much by violence in movies that it's really got to stand out to, you know, for us to notice it. And
5: and the worst part, and this is a spoiler alert, so if y'all are out there and you hadn't seen it, you go to watch it, turn this down. But when his partner goes up at his eulogy and he just says, he was my brother, and that's all he said.
0: Pretty much says it all.
2: I think you're okay. Yeah. I think that's if you haven't seen it, it's if a movie's longer than a decade old, then there's no such thing as a spoiler.
5: By now, you're not going to see it yet. Thanks, y'all. Have a good one.
0: All right, Puckhead. Appreciate it, man. It's.
2: I have never seen that. I've heard it's not bad. Heard it's not bad.
0: And I think
2: all.
0: He's mentioned that before, and I've heard the same thing. It's a decent movie, so I have to check it out at some point. All right, so.
6: I think I've probably said this before. I want not to, I don't know why. I want not to like Denzel Washington, but he is in the greatest movies, and he really is a great actor. Well, I don't know. I mean, I have no idea. I can't explain.
2: Because Glory came out in like 1989, and that's like in my top five.
6: I can't explain.
2: That movie and Denzel Washington with Morgan Freeman, I mean, those two absolutely, God, that movie's good.
6: What's the one set in Cape Town where he is with Ryan Reynolds, maybe?
0: That's not and Training Day.
6: No. And he's trying, Denzel Washington is a very bad guy, and he's trying to find him, and he does, and tries to enlist him in capturing somebody else or something like that. I'll figure it out.
0: No, yeah, he puts out great movies.
6: Yeah.
0: Whether it's Training Day or.
6: That is a great movie.
0: I mean, you name him. Malcolm X. I mean, he was so good in that one. Yeah. He's just like Morgan Freeman. I got this movie talk all of a sudden. Those guys are really, really good. The best in the business. All right, so you have a PGA story. I thought this was pretty funny.
2: This is wild because I was – a lot of people probably saw this headline this morning, but there is – and we've been talking about how right now Steven Yeager, who played at Baylor and played at UTC, is part of a six-way tie at 3-under. That would be 7-way tie at 3-under had it not been – for South Africa's Garrick Higo getting penalized this morning. Remember we talked about how early some of these tee times were?
0: Right.
2: His tee time was at 7:18, and he showed up to the tee time at 7:19. And right above the number one tee box is just a little putting green. And so he was practicing his putting. And there's a little area where you kind of have to walk around. You can't just walk straight to the first tee box. You got to walk around. Okay. And there was footage of him walking around, and he shows up, and he's like, the official's like, you're late for your tee time. And the rule is, because he was not within the area defined as the starting point, his caddy was already there, but he wasn't, he was docked a two-point penalty.
0: Ouch.
2: A two-stroke penalty.
0: Ouch.
2: And so the guy, you know, pars the first hole, but his score's a six. His score's a double bogey because of this penalty. And dang, if this guy doesn't regroup and shoot a 69 with that penalty. So he would have had a 67 and been tied for the lead. So it was a remarkable bounce-back ability for him after getting this two-stroke penalty. But he was the rule is if you're within 5 minutes – like, if your tee time is 7:18 and you show up within 7:23, you get the two-stroke penalty. If you show up at 7:24 for a 7:18 tee time, if you're beyond 5 minutes, it's a disqualification.
0: Okay.
2: So he wasn't in that much danger being disqualified. He definitely erred on the, you know, he was closer to his tee time than not. But he was interviewed about it afterwards on ESPN, and he said that, you know, I wish there was a 1 minute grace period for stuff like that, because there are times we have to wait when we've got a tee time because something had slowed it up. The tournament gets slowed up, and so we have to wait on tee times. But, you know, he's like, I wish there was a minute grace period, but being late is being late, so, you know, I can't really do anything about it.
0: I'm assuming there was a clock there.
2: Well, and he said I should have had a watch or my phone out. I didn't realize it was that close to my tee time.
0: Lesson learned.
2: Yeah.
0: Lesson learned, but as you said, bounce back and really, you can look at it two ways. You can look at it, it really didn't hurt him all that much, or you could look at it as it hurt him a lot because he could be right there.
2: What if he is in the final group Sunday and loses in a playoff, knowing you had that two-stroke penalty?
0: You think that'll be brought up?
2: A timer 800?
0: Yeah, maybe so. Maybe so. So, yeah, interesting thing there. And that's, if they're going to do that, I mean, I'm sure there's one guy there who's in charge of that, charge of, okay, well, here, this is the official time. Then, and maybe they cover this before the tournament starts, and I'm sure they do in some way. But, yeah, there should be an official clock at the tee for where you start, I would think.
2: Well, like I said,
0: and maybe there was.
2: Yeah, and because this, you know, these are all professional golfers that have been doing this their whole life. You know, the announcers, nobody, you know, when they were interviewing, talking to other golfers, nobody was giving this guy any sympathy because they're just like, it's your tee time. You got to be there for your tee time.
0: Right. Okay. Well, I guess I was giving him too much sympathy.
6: So the movie is Safe House with Ryan Reynolds okay. and Denzel Washington. Either of you seen it?
2: I have not.
0: I think I have
2: seen it. I know of it.
6: Watch it and thank me next time I see you. It is action-packed, lots of surprises. A little bit of death here and there, yeah.
0: So he'll see you tomorrow, but what if he doesn't watch it? So he's got to say thank you?
6: Well, yeah. You'll get a week grace period. How about that?
0: All right, 267-1023, 423, 267-1023. Coming back, we'll take a look at our Warren and Griffin text line and more right here on the Sport Talk show you know and love. It's Sport Talk. It's Talk Radio. It's 102.3.
7: Right now, traffic.
8: First responders on the scene of two different accidents with injuries. Spring Creek Road at Brainerd Road and I-75 northbound just past the Ootawa exit. We have accidents Bonnie Oaks at 153 on the southbound off-ramp, Highway 58 near Murray Hills Drive, and Shaliford Road at Gun Barrel Road. Disabled vehicles, Dodds Avenue at East 34th and East Brainerd Road near Gun Barrel. Greg Schaefer, right now, traffic.
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0: Our official forecast from the National Weather Service looks like this. Tonight, clear. Have a low around 48. Friday, sunny. High of 81. Friday night, it'll be mostly clear with a low around 57. And Saturday, another beautiful day, mostly sunny with a high of 86. Right now in Chattanooga, sunny and 74 degrees.
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0: 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And as we return to our Warren and Griffin text line, see what you maniacs are talking about.
1: Oh.
0: It's a text line.
1: Some of these are good on Facebook. Chubb and Happy Gilmore. And then Goose and Top Gun. Goose and Top Gun was one back in the day that a lot of people were.
0: That was a tough one, yeah.
1: Uh-huh.
0: All right, so we've got... I'm going to read that. All right, we've got the captain on the boat at the end of Jaws getting eaten. That's a nasty one.
1: No doubt.
0: Let's see. Quint and Jaws. Bill in Kill Bill Volume 2. That packed a punch. Certainly did. Kill Bill. Very good. Very good there. The Champ. I don't remember that one.
1: I don't either. It reminds me, though, did you ever see Million Dollar Baby?
0: I did.
1: Ooh,
0: yeah.
1: That one is a tough one.
0: Let's see here. Jenny in Forrest Gump.
1: Jenny.
0: Alan Rickman in Die Hard.
1: he took quite the fall.
0: William Dafoe in Platoon. Platoon. What an idiot. William Dafoe, Platoon. I was thinking Pontoon. And Weekend at Bernie's. It packed a punch, I'm telling you.
1: Did you ever see, and of course we were talking about Jaws spinoffs earlier, did you ever see Deep Blue Sea?
0: I did.
1: Okay, do you remember Samuel Jackson was like the only actor, like the only big name actor in it. And about halfway through that movie, he's giving this rah-rah speech about how they're going to get this shark, and that shark just jumps up and gets him. And it's like, that was one that was just like out of nowhere. Not that you were emotionally attached to Samuel Jackson's character, but you were just like, oh my gosh, he just killed the only actor I've heard of in this thing.
0: And that seems to be a majority of his movies. She's not emotionally attached to his character. He's just in it because it's a paycheck. That dude has done like 3,000 movies. And like, you're Samuel L. Jackson. You don't need to do that. You don't need to be in this movie. Stop it. You pick the good ones. And he's in some good ones.
1: He is in some good ones.
0: Stinkers, too.
1: Well, it just depends on how you think of Snakes on a Plane.
2: Man, what was the one with Christina Ricci?
1: Yeah, Black Snake Moan.
2: Yeah.
1: Yes.
2: That is a great movie.
0: I'm learning more and more about you today, Art. You freako. Let's see. No Armageddon when the daughter, Liv Tyler, says goodbye to her dad.
1: I did not have Armageddon on desk that packed a punch on my bingo card, but it just shows the awesome variety.
0: I did have Liv Tyler on my list of packing a punch. let's see. Okay. My boy Tyke sending some in. His Rushmore movie deaths. Creed, Rocky IV. Ray in Armageddon, Bruce Willis. Mufasa in Lion King.
1: That's a definite.
0: Definitely when you got put in there. And yeah, this would be in my rush of packing a punch. let's see. Okay. My boy Tyke sending some in. His Rushmore movie deaths. Creed, Rocky IV. Ray in Armageddon, Bruce Willis. Mufasa in Lion King.
1: That's a definite.
0: When you got put in there. And yeah, this would be in my Rushmore. Bruce Willis. Mufasa in Lion King.
1: That's a definite.
0: When

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0: Ted Nugent, okay.
2: Motor City Madman.
0: I like it. I also like pizza. I like Papa John's pizza.
3: Good choice.
0: Yeah. 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
4: And we've had some great suggestions already. Gage, the Little Kid in Pet Cemetery, Quint in Jaws, Brian Piccolo in Brian's Song, The Bunny in Fatal Attraction, Apollo Creed in Rocky IV, Goose in Top Gun, Mufasa in Lion King.

0: Marley and Me, and Jack and Titanic. So we've had some good ones already.
1: Definitely got some good ones. So we got a few things we'll get to here, but obviously phone lines are picking up, and we'll hit our Warner Griffin text line a little bit later.
0: All right. You know, YouTube can totally suck you in with, like, suggested videos.
1: Always.
0: And I've said before that my favorite game show, the one that I've always found the most entertaining, whether it was Richard Dawson, Steve Harvey, or those in between, Family Feud.
1: Love it.
0: And I saw one, and this was from several years ago, where they're playing the game at the end where two people have to combine for 200 points.
1: Or whatever they call it.
0: Yeah, where you have to get 200 points. This lady gets up there first, and the very first question was, how much would it take for you to pose nude? And she's like, $1 million. And it was like 35 points. So right out of the gate, just really, really strong. Ginger blank. And she goes, gingerbread. And that was like 20 points. Something that hardens when it cools. And she said water, ice. A bunch, like 30-something.
1: She's hitting all the number ones.
0: She's hitting all the number ones.
1: Yeah.
0: And then a day of the week you could shop to avoid crowds. And she picked Tuesday. And that had a bunch. And then she said, and then the last one was color of a stoplight. And she said red. And that had like 40-something points.
1: Sure.
0: So it added up to 194 points. And all it takes is 200 for two people.
1: Yeah.
0: It's because Steve Harvey was going, in the 10 years I've been doing this, because like I said, this thing's about 10 years old. I think he's been doing this like 20 years or whatever. But he goes, I've never seen one person get more. And so then the guy walks in, and then I guess it was, how much would you pay to pose nude? And he goes, 1 million. And he goes, try again. And so he goes, 2 million. And so it was 7 points that it took him. Over
1: that 200 mark.
0: Yeah.
1: What was the day of the week? What was that, Wednesday, the number one, or Thursday?
0: No, Tuesday that she guessed.
1: She guessed
0: all number ones except for gingerbread that she guessed was number two behind ginger ale.
1: Okay.
0: So,
1: okay. That makes sense.
0: Uh-huh. I was like, that's pretty wild. Get 194.
1: I've seen some 150s, uh-huh. You know, somewhere around there.
0: Oh, that family was just going nuts. When the guy walks out, the other four are just celebrating, and he's like, what's going on here? And Steve Harvey's like, you need 6 points. That's it. And he was just like, what?
1: Is that even possible? All right, we got our boy on the line.
2: You
1: know, we love hearing so many comments about the Nature Boy. What's up, Nate?
2: Cowboy, hey David, how you doing?
0: Fine, hope you are.
2: Yeah, I'm doing. I was just sitting here watching Oakland A's and St. Louis Cardinals today, Cowboy.
1: Yeah, I watched a little bit of that game last night, and I'm not sure how it ended, but I haven't checked the score yet. But
2: well, it's 1-0 Oakland in the bottom of the fourth with two outs.
1: What was that again?
2: It's 1-0 Oakland.
1: Okay.
2: In the bottom of the fourth with two outs.
0: You know, Nate, we just got to call them the A's now because they left Oakland.
2: Yeah. The Las Vegas A's now, right?
0: They're going to be.
1: Not officially.
0: They just call them the Athletics. That's all they call them this year.
3: Aren't they going to play in San Jose or some year or
0: Vegas
3: something
0: eventually.
3: Like, eventually.
2: Yeah, I'll see the baseball stadium, Cowboy, on my video game.
1: Mm-hmm.
2: And it is cool. I like it. It's kind of like a minor league park, but it's a major league park, too.
1: Yeah, the one they're currently playing in.
2: Yeah.
1: Right, yeah. It's a nice little park.
0: Mm-hmm.
2: Yeah, and David, I was going to tell you that the series is going to be a split decision because the Giants won, too. I know the Dodgers won one last night because I stayed up to watch it.
0: Wow. That's late.
2: I think it might be a split decision. What do you think, David?
0: I sure hope so. Dodgers hadn't been playing very well, but Shohei, he sure looked good on the mound. He hadn't been looking good at the plate, but he looked good on the mound last night.
2: Yes, I know that. And I was going to tell you, Cowboy, that my Braves beat the Cubs last night and tonight. Tuesday night, Wednesday night, we'll play them again tonight.
1: Yeah, what was that, 4-1 last night?
0: 4-1 last night. Let me ask you something, Nate. When the Braves win, what do you do to Wild Thing? Do you let them know about it, or do you just kind of let the game take care of itself?
2: I, Well, I kind of do both a little bit. I grew up watching the Cubs, too, okay?
0: Right.
2: And I got a story to tell you, Cowboy, if you don't mind.
1: Yeah, sure. Go ahead.
2: Okay.
1: I love stories.
2: This is about Eastridge versus Brainerd back in the day when I went to Eastridge.
1: Okay.
2: Okay, when I was kind of helping coaching and water boy at the same time, okay?
1: Mm-hmm.
0: Hey, Nature Boy, is this football or what sport?
2: Yes.
0: Okay.
2: Football, yes. Okay, well, we was playing at Brainerd one time, and we had the lead, and Brainerd had the ball. You're going to find this really funny, Cowboy, David. And Art, you're going to find this funny as well. One of the players for Brainerd went backwards and gave us 2 points, gave us a safety.
0: Hmm.
1: I feel like
2: from
1: I'm
2: the other end zone, I'm thinking, what in the world is going on? That was kind of odd.
1: That does sound kind of crazy.
0: Did Eastridge win?
2: I think it was back in 93 or 92. This was back before I went to Pepperell.
1: Oh, okay.
2: Yeah, this is back before I went to Pepperell.
1: Now I've got the timeline down.
2: Yeah.
1: Yeah.
2: And so I lived in Tennessee most all my life, and I didn't like Georgia all that well because there was nothing to do like there is up here.
1: Mm-hmm.
2: And so we didn't move back up here until about 2011.
1: All right, so, Nate, before we let you go, if you could, you know, as David said, do you give any jabs to Wild Thing since he's a big Cubs fan and you're a...
2: Yeah.
1: And we know that you follow the Cubs, but you're more of a Braves fan. So
2: if you were to
1: be standing in front of him right now, you know, getting ready for tonight's game, I believe that's a 6:30 first pitch, what would you say to him? You know, say, hey, your team sucks or your team's not going to win. What would you say to Wild Thing?
2: I would say my team is a lot better than the Cubs right now because they got a better record. And I know that the Cubs do pretty good, but the Braves are better.
1: And you'd say, like, Charlotte Flair is a big Braves fan and she hates the Cubs too, right?
2: Exactly.
1: And there you go. Wild Thing, welcome to Sport Talk.
4: Yeah, most of our pitching's hurt, though. But we are second place or first place, really. But, hey, I love my Cubs. I don't care. We're going to get that game back. We're going to win tonight.
1: So you're calling it a Chicago Cubs win tonight over the Braves.
4: If we do not, big deal. We'll get them back next time because we will play them again in Chicago. And we'll take.
0: And if you lose, you'll still be in first. You'll still be in first if you lose.
4: I know.
0: You're having a good year.
4: Really, I feel like we're second place, really. Because I looked at my record, and I think it's going to be the Cardinals or the Reds getting up close to us and trying to take over.
1: Wow.
4: Like they normally always do.
1: You're in first place right now. You got to be happy about that. You can't think the worst.
4: I am happy about that. But we do got a lot of injury.
1: Now, do you and Nature Boy get together and watch, you know, a game, a rivalry game like this?
4: Yeah, sometimes, but he hasn't came down, though.
1: He has a what?
4: He hasn't came down.
1: No.
4: See me and watch it with me.
1: Okay, so there's beef going on.
4: Yeah. And what was funny, I was maybe going to be at the game tonight, but I can't make it because the person couldn't come through for us.
1: Mm. Yeah. That happens. That's life.
4: Yeah, it is.
1: A lot of people don't come through for you.
4: And
1: you know who you are.
4: Play that song for me when y'all leave out so people can hear it.
1: What song?
4: You know, Wild Thing, that's my song.
1: All right, we'll get right on that. Thanks, Wild Thing.
4: All right.
0: Always a treat when they're back-to-back lined up like that. What a batting order.
1: Wow. Welcome to Sports Talk, everybody. Every weekday, 3 to 7. On the Talk Monster, WGLW. Hey, that moonshot. Don't forget that. The night of stand-up comedy and moonshiner stories.
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18: Working accidents right now. Hickson Pike at Norcross Road, Brainerd Road and McBrien, and 153 southbound just before Lee Highway. Look out for a disabled vehicle. Highway 27 just north of Morrison Springs Road. And, of course, the Iron Man Road closings are in effect downtown. Greg Schaefer, right now traffic.
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1: All right. Our look around the SEC. And I'm sure you have this on your list, but another Georgia Bulldog. Acting a fool. You think these guys would learn, but what you got, David?
0: Yeah, well, we could start there. Georgia safety Jamarlee Riddle. He hadn't been Georgia safety for long because he's a portal guy. He has played the past two seasons at East Carolina, but he was actually arrested last Friday. News of the arrest surfacing today, but he was arrested for speeding and felony drug charges. So that's not good. And again, Georgia's had a great run under Kirby Smart. And I do think Kirby tries to be a disciplinarian. It is just wild how many speeding violations they've had in the last 5 years.
1: You can't be everywhere all the time. I mean, let's just be honest.
0: But, I mean, they've actually had fatalities.
1: Yeah.
0: Their athletic department. And so, and you still have people arrested for speeding. Let's shift to baseball before we go back to football. SEC regular season concludes this weekend, and all eight of the head-to-head series start tonight and run through Saturday. So there are no Friday through Sunday series. You've got the Tennessee Volunteers at number 24 in the Baseball America poll. They will play at number 20, Oklahoma. That game will not be in Norman, but it will be in Oklahoma City, the home of the AAA affiliate of the Los Angeles Dodgers. The biggest series in the SEC this weekend is Georgia at Auburn. Georgia has already won the league's regular season race, but Auburn and Georgia have been the top two highest-ranked teams, or they are right now in terms of the metrics. And then LSU, will they ever get it together? They are the reigning national champion. They host Florida this weekend. LSU has gone from winning two out of the last three national championships to having a 9-18 conference record.
1: Yeah.
0: Tennessee gets a little more work done in the transfer portal on the basketball front. 6'10" Christian Furman from VCU. Now, in the SoCon, Furman is spelled F-U-R-M-A-N. Christian Furman spells it F-E-R-M-I-N. He is, again, 6'10", 225 pounds. Kind of a unique career because as a sophomore and junior at VCU, he played a combined 72 games, averaged about 5 points, 3.5 rebounds. But then last season, only 4 games in, last November, he left the team for personal reasons and never played again. So he only played in 4 games last year. So he becomes a late addition for Tennessee. And if you're talking about Tennessee's inside game, there's no doubt they've got a bunch of guards that can score. They've got like 5 players who scored average more than 15 points that they acquired through the portal. But inside, you're talking about Furman at 6'10", Miles Rubin, the Loyal of Chicago center, he's 6'10". Kennesaw State forward Braden Liu is 6'9". Chris Washington Jr., a top 50 prospect that they got out of Providence Christian Academy in Murfreesboro, he's 6'9". And then Dwayne Brown II, who played as a freshman forward this past season, is 6'8". That is their inside game. I'm not sure if it's as good as it's been. When you're talking about Akpara and Estrella, only time will tell. They certainly seem to be better across the board everywhere else. But we'll see. Now back to football. Tim Brando on Lane Kiffin says, Archie Manning is a dear friend of mine, and I've never heard Archie speak ill of anyone in athletics other than Lane Kiffin. That's one of those quotes where you're like, well, that's certainly a heck of a quote, but I wonder if Archie Manning likes Tim Brando airing out his laundry.
1: Yeah, exactly. I was thinking the same thing. Shut up, Timmy.
0: No kidding. It's like, you know what? I tell you stuff, and I don't expect you to go blabbing on a podcast.
1: Off the record.
0: Yeah. Let's see here. On Black Friday, of course, now we know the NFL is taking over the Wednesday before Thanksgiving, the Friday after Thanksgiving. But the SEC will have a triple header on ABC on that Friday. You've got the Egg Bowl, which this year will be at Vaught-Hemingway Stadium. That will be at noon Eastern. Then you've got Florida at FSU in Tallahassee. Oh, boy, that's at 3:30. And then 7:30 that night will be Texas at Texas A&M. So a triple header of good times, interstate matchups involving SEC schools on Black Friday. And then here's a weird one. You know how everybody's always excited about college football on Labor Day weekend?
1: Sure.
0: Especially when you throw that Sunday and Monday game out there.
1: Love it.
0: This year they've got two Sunday games. You've got Notre Dame taking on Wisconsin, and that will be at Lambeau Field. And then you've got Ole Miss playing Louisville in Nashville. So you got two games on a Sunday. Everybody's just starving for football, and they put them on at the exact same time. Notre Dame will be on NBC. Ole Miss will be on ABC.
1: Idiots. Do you know, you're trying to compete. I get it, but idiots.
0: I know.
1: Why are you doing that?
3: It's very brilliant.
1: All right, there you go. There's a look around the SEC. And as always, Vassie's Lawn and Garden helps bring you that look around the SEC. So, Quake, tell us about our friends in that big parking lot he's always talking about at Vassie's Lawn and Garden.

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1: It's greatly expanded access. That's how it's been for the past 5 years. But the state of Louisiana says it wasn't safely studied. It was not implemented properly. Therefore, it's illegal. And they got the Fifth Circuit Court of Appeals to agree with them.
2: Customs and Border Patrol Commissioner Rodney Scott confirming that Border Patrol Chief Michael Banks is stepping down. Banks' departure is the latest changes in recent months. Police in Atlanta say they're searching for a suspect in a fatal stabbing today. Officers say a man on a bike stabbed a woman, and they call it an isolated attack. Nearby schools went into lockdown. This is ABC News.
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9: Police fire DMS on the scene of an accident with injuries in the 6400 block of Snow Hill Road. Fender benders, Highway 27 northbound on the Highway 153 off-ramp. Brainerd Road at McBrien Road, Hickson Pike at Norcross Road, and 153 southbound at Lee Highway. We've got a disabled vehicle, Claremont Avenue at South Germantown Road. I-24 downtown bogging down. Expect delays there. Greg Schaefer, right now traffic.
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1: 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It's all you need to remember.

0: The Talk Monster 102.3. Happy Thursday to everyone out there. Keeping you updated on the PGA Championship. We'll give you a leaderboard coming up. But for now, let's move over to another sport. And that would be soccer. And Chattanooga Red Wolves head coach Scott McKenzie on the line with us. Coach, good to have you back on. Hope you're doing well.
1: Yeah, good. Thank you. How are you?
0: Doing excellent, sir. Doing excellent.
2: All right. Big win over Sarasota, 4-1. Scott, when you go into a year, how many four-goal games are you expecting to reel off? Those can be kind of rare.
1: Expecting. I think we play 38 times this year, so 38 of them, I think.
2: All right, what's the realistic when a season's over and you look back?
1: Anytime you can win by 3+ goals, that's a clear margin, and it doesn't happen super often. That we'd like to think that we can open the gates a little bit, you know, 4 or 5 times across a year, something like that would on a good year.
2: Yeah, okay, that makes sense. That makes sense. And of course, speaking of opening the gates, Matt Bentley scores in the 3rd minute. How does that ever change the way you coach when you have a goal 3 minutes in?
1: It definitely helps. It opens the game up. It means the opposition have to come onto you a little bit, opens up more space to go forward. That certainly allowed us to go and create more. We were on the other side of that. If a team scores early, they're able to bunker in a little bit, close up the gaps, close up shop a little bit. So an early goal opens up a game, certainly allows us to be more dangerous as we go through, for sure.
2: You've been doing this a while. When you score 3 minutes in, you've still got, 87 minutes plus time to make a move. When do you start, and I think panic button may be too strong of a word, but when you're down a goal, when do you really feel like you have to start pressing?
1: It just depends how the game's going, to be honest. Like, there's days, this will happen in any sport, but there's days where you just, might get to the 70th minute, you've played well, you've had lots of chances, it's not going in, and you're going, it's just not our day. But on most days, I think as long as there's time on the clock, there's always a chance, and I kind of want to build a team and a mentality that actually believes that. So,
0: Coach, I know we're still early in the season, but is it too early to kind of figure out what you have? Or are you still trying to figure out, who fits where, what combination works best, and things involved with, putting the best guys out there?
1: No, look, things evolve with time, and over such a long season, we'll have a couple of different incarnations of ourselves. But we know what we've got in terms of quality. We know what we've got in terms of a base of an identity. I thought we put that on the field on Saturday night. But things like form, things like injuries, unforeseen circumstances, a bad game or two here or there, they can manifest some change within the group, and sometimes for better, sometimes for worse. But I think we know what we've got as a base. I think we're very open to always saying, well, how do we get better? And that's where we want our change to go.
2: All right, I mentioned Matt Bentley. He had a 3-goal game. Did you ever have a 3-goal game as a player?
1: I had lots of 3-goal games as a player, actually, yeah.
2: Awesome. What does that feel like?
1: I think you just feel like things are going right. When you're in that kind of flow, that the next chance will go in. All you need is the chance. I think that's how Matt Bentley felt on Saturday night. His 3rd goal was by far the most difficult finish. And on another day when he's not feeling it, maybe that goes over the bar. Maybe he doesn't make the same contact. The 4th goal contribution, because he had an assist as well, and that's your 4th goal contribution and everything's going for you. You feel like it's just going to go my way. I just have to make contact.
2: And Scott, I don't know if you went through this too, but if you have a 3-goal game, you know how soccer works a lot more than I do. You can go over the next five games without scoring. How do you combat that when you have such a rush of a three-goal game, and then you may go three or four games without it happening for you?
1: I think the best players, the highest level people, are able to not just have success, but then understand why they've had success and turn their outcome into a process. So for Matt, what he's got to go away and is figure out how he can be consistent in that. He obviously doesn't have to score three goals every game, but if he's leading the line for us, we need him to contribute, you know, goals. And so he needs to go and be able to say, I got the first goal because I was between the penalty spot, or sorry, between the posts from a cross. I got the third goal because I was between the posts from a cross. I got the second goal because I pressed in the right moment. And so I think he just needs to turn it into the process, understand that he didn't score a hat trick and have a great game by chance. He had it because of the actions the actions that he put in place were the right ones.
2: Visiting with Scott McKenzie, coach of the Red Wolves, they take on Birmingham Legion Saturday night, 7 o'clock at CHI Memorial. All right, Scott, going to put you on the spot. We've talked multiple times about the fact that y'all have not played that many matches compared to everybody else in USL League One. You're five matches in, you're 2-2-1. If I had to ask you one word that best describes your 2-2-1 start, what word would you choose?
1: Inconsistent, unfortunately.
2: Okay.
1: That's two words, but inconsistent. But flashes, one word is very difficult, guys. You did put me on the spot.
2: I knew you could handle it, though.
1: Inconsistent, but flashes of what's to come. How's that? That was like five words.
0: And does that just due to the lack of games?
1: Little bit lack of games, little bit some injuries, little bit just having to build processes and make sure the processes are strong and able to withstand adversity when it comes along.
2: All right, let me ask you this, because I know sometimes you can play really well and lose 1-0. You're coming off a 4-1 win. Was that your best performance of the season?
1: Yeah, I think it was. I think it was at least our most complete start to finish performance. You look at where the goals came throughout the entire game. It wasn't like we had a hot streak in the game and then just defended the lead. I think defensively we didn't give up a lot. So, I would say that's our best performance of the season so far.
2: All right, Scott, what does everybody need to know about Birmingham Legion coming to town?
1: Championship team, so obviously league above. So we expect a whole lot of quality. They're in good form themselves, sitting in the top half of the league above. So it'll be a big challenge for us. But I think we're up for it. I think we like challenges. It'll be a chance to see a little bit of rotation within the squad as well, see some players gain minutes, and a chance to see us test ourselves at the next level.
2: And this was, Scott, if I'm not mistaken, isn't this the team that got to the U.S. Open Cup, like to the Elite Eight, before losing to Messi in Miami about 3 years ago?
1: You possibly could be right, but I don't want to.
2: Okay.
1: I don't want to put my name on the line on that one.
2: I just remember a team from Birmingham going on a run at the U.S. Open Cup, and I thought it was this team, but wasn't positive.
1: If it's Birmingham, it's these guys.
2: Okay. So. Okay.
0: And if you're interested in going out to CHI Memorial Stadium this Saturday at 7, check out the Chattanooga Red Wolves versus Birmingham Legion FC. Definitely encourage that. Beautiful stadium to catch a soccer game, some great soccer to go along with it. Just go to the website, ChattanoogaRedWolves-SC.com. That's ChattanoogaRedWolves-SC.com. And we'll be giving away some tickets here in just a few minutes. But again, that website, ChattanoogaRedWolves-SC.com. Coach, it's always fun chatting with you, and best of luck this Saturday.
2: Thanks, Scott.
1: Yeah, appreciate it, guys. Thanks.
0: Bye. There you go, Scott McKenzie, head coach of your Chattanooga Red Wolves. All right, right now, give us a call. You don't have to get on the air. We're taking two winners. The first caller will win two premium tickets to said Red Wolves Birmingham game this Saturday. And the second caller will win two general admission tickets. Art will get your name and email address, and those will be sent to you, obviously, via email. So you can call right now at 423-267-1023. That's 423-267-1023. for your chance to win those premium and general admission tickets for the Red Wolves in Birmingham this Saturday at 7 at CHI Memorial Stadium. A quick break. We'll come back, wrap up the 4 o'clock hour right here on Sport Talk. 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
3: Right now, traffic.
4: It's getting busy out there. Two accidents with injuries right now. Highway 153 just north of Hamill Road and in the 6400 block of Snow Hill Road. Fender benders, Signal Mountain Road at Baylor School, Signal Mountain Boulevard at Ohio Avenue on Signal Mountain, 153 southbound just past Airport Road, 27 northbound on the Highway 153 off-ramp, and 153 southbound at Lee Highway. Disabled vehicle, Claremont Avenue at South Germantown Road. I-24 downtown bogging down, expect delays there, and Ironman road closings in effect downtown. Greg Schaefer, right now traffic.
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3: Your official forecast from the National Weather Service looks like this. Tonight, clear, low around 48. Tomorrow, it's going to be sunny with a high of 81 degrees. Friday night, mostly clear, low around 57. And for Saturday, another beautiful day. It'll be mostly sunny with a high of 86. Right now in Chattanooga, it is sunny and 73 degrees.
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0: bunch of juveniles working here. Unbelievable. Where's the professionalism?
1: Here.
0: Can you play that fart sound, please?
2: You got to look elsewhere besides this studio. These studios.
0: Yeah, play that fart sound immediately.
2: Play the splat.
0: All right. Welcome back, everybody. 423-267-1023. If you'd like to join us, you can call in, or you can be part of the Warren and Griffin text line. You know, we love it when you're part of that.
2: Do you think Art's ever heard the splat sound?
0: I'm not sure. I mean, let's, it's pretty.
1: Wow. That's indescribable.
0: It's the best. It's the greatest ever. That's why I love being here. Among many reasons. All right, to the Warren and Griffin text line. let's see what we got here.
2: Of course, our Papa John's poll question is, yep, which what's your Rushmore of movie deaths that packed a punch? Got a text not long ago about the end of Last of the Mohicans. We talked about that the other day, about just how good that movie is, and Mogwai going at it with the Mohicans.
0: In The Exorcist, when her head spins around when she sits up being possessed. Okay. Bambi's mom?
2: Yep.
1: I like the scene in The Omen where, is it Gregory Peck? And that spear-like object comes out of the sky and
2: impales
1: takes him away. Yeah, impales him. That's a crazy movie.
2: It's a great family movie. Just kidding.
1: It is a great family movie. Yeah, that movie was trashed by critics, but I like it. It's a great movie.
0: Lights completely off, kids. Jean Grey from X-Men. I don't remember that one. Passion of the Christ. You definitely put that one on there. Pick one, the Departed.
1: Oh, gosh. What a great movie.
0: That's a great movie.
2: It is an awesome movie.
1: And really, pick one.
0: The Medic's death scene in Saving Private Ryan. I'm not recalling that specific one. But usually some of those war movies and death scenes are, they seem to make it too realistic at times. Patches O'Houlihan and Dodgeball.
2: That came out of nowhere.
0: Old Yeller. Yeah, we've had that one mentioned. The Crocodile Hunter, Steve Irwin. That's a real death, not a movie death. That one hurt, though. That one hurt me a little bit. That was just kind of came out of nowhere.
1: Was it a stingray?
0: Yeah. Yeah, he was swimming with a stingray and just, you know, the stingray.
2: The thing whipped around and got him.
0: Yeah. And, man, that you remember when they did the Sports Center, This Is Sports Center commercials, and the Florida mascot came out of the elevator, Steve Irwin was waiting right there. You can find that on YouTube. I'll go watch that. It's so funny. It's so funny.
1: I was sitting on the beach at Gulf Shores a few years ago, and I just happened to be looking out way out, hundreds of feet, and this stingray came out of the water, flapped its fins, and went back in. I know that thing was at least 6 feet in wide. It was huge.
0: Oh, yeah, they'd be
1: and
0: huge.
1: And it was crazy to be looking at when it happened.
0: Let's see what else we got here. American Sniper and Old Yeller.
1: Ooh, yeah. American Sniper.
0: Solid choice.
2: Yeah, the end of American Sniper, they never show Chris Kyle getting killed, but, you know, they do show the actual footage and just of the funeral procession and just how powerful that the ending of that movie is.
0: The actual live footage of it? Yeah. The movie I could never watch again because of the dog's death was I Am Legend, starring Will Smith. And I cried like a little girl. I remember that. Yeah. The Fluffy the Cat from Boondock Saints. I love Boondock Saints, but I do not remember that one.
2: Did you ever see the movie My Girl, where Macaulay Culkin's character gets killed by bees?
0: No.
2: That's not a happy one.
0: The Passion of the Christ, obviously Death of Jesus, and Remember the Titans. Death of Jerry Bertier. Some good choices there.
1: How about Janet Leigh's character in Psycho? That's quite a death.
2: It'll stick with you.
0: All right, let's see. Let's get a couple more here before we go to top of the hour news. Old Yeller. Of course, that one has been nominated. The Horse and Never Ending Story.
2: Yep.
0: Bambi's Mom. Nominated. The Dude Who Melted Industrial Waste in RoboCop. melted from industrial waste in RoboCop. That was nasty.
1: Yeah.
2: Sure. We've had as many pet suggestions as we have.
0: I knew it would be.
2: The bunny and Fatal Attractions of music. But, you know, Marley and Me's been a popular one. Yeah. Bambi, Nemo.
1: How about Obi-Wan Kenobi?
2: Yep. That's a memorable one.
0: Honorable mention, Goose and Top Gun. Yes, that one has been thrown in there. Oh, here's a good one. Heath Ledger in Patriot. In The Patriot.
2: Ooh.
0: That's definitely a good one. Bruce Willis, Sixth Sense. Martin Sheen in The Departed. Old Yeller. Opie on Sons of Anarchy. I don't remember the way he died. When Tommy Boy's dad dies and then they start playing bagpipes, that always gets me. All right, we'll wrap up this hour's look at the Warner Griffin text line with Kim listening to my phone radio, Go Man Vols baseball and Lady Vols softball, and Braves, Kim, love movie Top Gun. We should all love the movie Top Gun. Still have not seen Maverick.
1: Oh, gosh, that is... I have no idea. Down on sequels, especially if it's been years. What a great movie.
2: But see, you can make the argument the more years you put between them, the better they can be.
1: Yeah. Ooh, awesome movie. Yeah.
0: I've not heard one person say that was a bad sequel. Why is that a bad movie? As a matter of fact, most people say it's better.
2: It is better.
0: Than the original.
2: It is better than the original.
0: And I find that to be blasphemous. Maybe that's why I'm hesitant to watch it.
2: It's better.
0: That's insane you say that.
1: I think some of it is the computer-generated effects are more flashy and intricate than they were back with the old one.
0: All right, top of the hour news coming up, of course, next hour. Joe's Did You Know? And more right here on Sports Talk. 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
4: From ABC News, I'm Michelle Franzen. A temporary stay by the Supreme Court to block a popular abortion pill expires this hour. Justices set to rule on whether expansions made to mifepristone in the past 5 years should be rolled back. Here's ABC's Devin Dwyer.
5: People have been able to access the pill online from a doctor, from a provider, get it in the mail. It is the most commonly formed method of abortion in the United States. We're told 1 in 4 women who get an abortion today get the medication from telemedicine. It's just how it's gone.
4: If the block is upheld, women would still have to have access. They have to go in person to a doctor's office to receive the abortion pill. The summit in China continuing for a second day with working groups focusing on investments and trade. It follows meetings between President Trump and President Xi. Talks highlighted the potential of both countries, but no big breakthroughs on trade, and tensions remain on Taiwan and over Iran. ABC Selena Wang is in Beijing.
6: Big picture, if you look at what they're saying on camera, both leaders are focusing on stability between these two countries, the long history between the U.S. and China, and President Trump even lavishing praise on Xi Jinping, saying that it's an honor to be his friend, calling him a great leader, a line that's been picked up by state media here in China. But beneath all of that, there's tensions on Taiwan and Iran.
4: An American cruise ship passenger who tested positive for hantavirus has now been cleared to leave isolation. ABC News medical contributor Dr. Alok Patel says it shows protocols are working.
7: By testing negative and being better symptomatically, there's a lot less risk for the general public. That's exactly why this was designed in Nebraska, to keep people there for what's recommended, the full 42 days with the serial monitoring, because that is potentially the long time of incubation when this virus may show up.
4: Health officials continue to monitor more than 36 Americans exposed to the hantavirus. Globally, though, there are 10 confirmed cases from the cruise ship outbreak. You're listening to ABC News.
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3: Right now, traffic.
9: Mostly sunny, 74 degrees, just past 5 o'clock. We've got accidents. I-24 eastbound out of the 27 split. Signal Mountain Road in front of Walmart and Lee Highway at Ootlewah Georgetown Road. I-24 downtown already bogged down. Expect delays there. And there's Iron Man Road closings in effect downtown. Greg Schaefer, right now traffic.
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0: 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All of the interviews and all the good stuff. We don't put any of the terrible things up on the podcast, but only the hot stuff.
1: All right, Joe, finishing up from the last segment and what Art was talking about too, there is something to be said for movies that put a little bit of distance between the original and the sequel. And I know Rotten Tomatoes isn't the be-all, end-all, but Top Gun, the original, has an 83 audience score, which is nice and solid.
0: It's high, yeah.
1: Top Gun Maverick has a 99.
0: A 99?
1: A 99. That's how well liked this thing is. The movie Twister that came out 30 years ago, the original one,
0: okay,
1: 59 audience score. The effects were limited in 1996. The acting wasn't very good in that thing. The Twisters that came out about 2 years ago, two or three years ago, not bad. We saw it. It's got a 90. So a 59 to a 90. Now, the one movie that's pretty even, and they're different, the original Alien is just a flat-out horror film.
0: Right.
1: Aliens that came out 7 years later was just this action-packed, I mean, just nonstop. Both of those have 94s.
2: Did you see Alien in the theater?
1: I did not.
2: Golly, that was crazy.
1: I actually saw Alien at a friend's house in seventh grade, and they had it. They had the little VHS.
2: Yeah.
1: And I looked over, and my friend was asleep, and his dad was asleep. And so I'm sitting there at like 11 o'clock in another guy's
2: watching
1: house.
2: Watching Alien.
1: Watching it. Just terrifying.
0: Yeah. And then I can imagine.
1: I mean, that thing's fantastic.
2: It is.
0: 99. Very well 99, done, man. That's... And Rotten Tomatoes is one of those, you know, you have a lot of ratings websites or, you know, that rate movies and stuff. Usually with Rotten Tomatoes, they're pretty harsh. I mean, they're not easy to give high scores, right?
1: Right.
0: And I'm not sure how they calculate it, but to have a 99 from them is pretty, it's about as good as it gets, obviously.
1: All right, you want the all-time funniest? Remember the recent movie that came out on Melania Trump?
0: Yes.
1: Okay. Those that review movies typically lean to the left. And so on the tomato meter, it's got a 10% score. Okay. The audience score, I guess they just flocked to it to say how much they loved it. So the tomato meter is a 10%. The popcorn meter, which is the audience score, is a 99%. So there is an 89% difference of opinion between those that like professionally review it and those... who saw it or maybe just are fans and wanted to, yes.
2: So I was thinking about when I saw Titanic, I took a girl I was dating. And, you know, usually when you come out of a movie, it's over. People are talking and gabbing and everything like that. God, man, everybody who's coming out of that theater was just somber. And you could see tear stains on people. Yeah, that obviously was a very...
0: terrible movie to take to a date.
2: She loved it.
0: Or take a date too, I should say. Was she hugging up all on you during the movie? Sad?
2: Yeah, and then we went back to her place.
0: All righty.
1: I will say, when the boat snaps and James Cameron, yeah. I mean, he can spend some money and his effects, that was just phenomenal.
0: It was. Yeah. It was.
1: I mean, there was really, it's one of those, like, if you see it again, it's like, you don't want to be like a sadist, but you're just like, can we skip to the part where it hits the iceberg? And then the effects start. I mean, because it is. It gets... Yeah. I mean, it's a fascinating movie from that point on. From up until then, it's just a 90-minute love story that you can take or leave.
0: Now, we love talking about Rotten Tomatoes, but I guarantee you one thing. You won't have any type of Rotten Tomatoes included with Papa John's because they only put the freshest of tomatoes, use only the freshest ingredients when it comes to their pizzas. And, of course, we love Papa John's because they give you the Papa John's question of the day.
1: And that was the segue of all segues.
0: I screwed it up a little bit, but it wasn't bad.
1: Papa John's has introduced another menu item, and it is delicious. 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
0: All right, a Papa John's question of the day. What is your Mount Rushmore of movie deaths that packed the biggest punch? What is your Mount Rushmore of movie deaths that packed the biggest punch? Facebook and X, find that by searching Talk Radio 1023 and the Warner Griffin text line at 423-267-1023.
1: Some of the suggestions we've had already: Pet Cemetery, The Little Kid Gage, Quint in Jaws, Brian Piccolo and Brian's Song, The Bunny from Fatal Attraction. We've had a lot of, you know, Marley and Marley and Me. We've had plenty of pets, Bambi, Bambi's Mom, but Apollo and Rocky IV, Goose and Top Gun, Mufasa and Lion King, and Jack, Leo's character in Titanic. Just some of our suggestions.
2: So one more thing about the Titanic, and then I'll let it go. A girl I briefly dated, and that is a long list of women right there. Girl I briefly dated wanted to go to Pigeon Forge. And whenever I hear Pigeon Forge, a hair kind of stands up, you know, I think, oh, this is going to be hokey. And she wanted to go to the Titanic Museum. And I'm thinking, oh, yeah, okay, because the other one is in Branson. So I'm thinking, oh, this is going to be good. Fascinating. Absolutely. I would, if you are even somewhat interested in the Titanic, it is very well put together. Fascinating.
0: Do they have actual items from the Titanic
2: there?
0: They
2: do. They do have actual items from the Titanic. There is only one set of photos that was taken on the ship before it hit the iceberg. A guy's parents bought him tickets from Cherbourg to Queenstown, and he took some black and white photos, and then he got off at Queenstown, and obviously it went on and sank. But those pictures are interesting because they're all candid, of not posed, of people. They have a replica of the grand staircase, items from the ship, a tub cool. full of water that's the temperature of whatever it was that you can stick your hand in, and it's very cold. Yeah.
0: Very cool.
2: Very interesting.
0: I'll have to check that out.
2: I'd recommend
0: it. I pass it all the time when I headed that way. I just never, I'm not interested. But okay. Thank you for that. All right, it's time to take a look at our sports headlines. Brought to you by my buddies at Lee Company. You'll hear more about that here in just a few minutes. But first, let's just go ahead and give you the PGA Championship leaderboard. Pat Geeter, the leader or co-leader at 3 under. You have Justin Thomas at 3 under. Steven Yeager at 3 under. You've heard that name.
1: Woohoo!
0: Minwoo Lee. I'm not going to try to pronounce his name. Ryo
1: Hisatsune.
0: Is that how you say it? Look at you. 3 under. Martin Kamer at 3 under. And let's see if there's a...
1: Scotty Scheffler at 2 under.
0: Yeah, he's making a move. Schauffele at 2 under. Jordan Spieth at 1 under. And, yeah, so there's some of your bigger names on the PGA Championship leaderboard. And what else you have for sports headlines, Pasquale?
1: Yeah, of course, he mentioned Steven Yeager in a tie at 3 under. He's one of 3 Baylor School alums playing in this. Harris English shot a 1-over-71, and Keith Mitchell shot a 3-over-73. A couple of folks who did not do well at all today: Rory struggled down the stretch and wound up 4-over, and Bryson DeChambeau was just all over the course today, and he finishes 6-over. The Braves and Cubs going at it again. The Braves 30-13 after winning 4-1 last night. Mr. Yastrzemski with an RBI double. He needs to play the Cubs more often. But you've got Chris Sale going for the ATL tonight. That will start at 7:15. Of course, you know what else you have tonight? You've got the big NFL schedule reveal. Now, if you go back 3 years, this is where all these social media teams of the various NFL teams really try to outdo one another.
0: Right.
1: And it's going to be hard to top the Titans 3 years ago when they went to Broadway and just stopped people on the street and they would show them a logo and they couldn't identify. I mean, that was a classic. That one girl got showed the Falcons logo. She's like the Red Stallions. The best is when they showed the Chargers and the girl goes, Lightning McQueen. And then there was the one where they were like 49ers, 69ers, and then all these girls were like, no, you can't say that. All right, turning to the high school scene, congratulations to Marley Berkeley of Signal Mountain. She wins her third consecutive Class AA pentathlon. She has been absolutely dominant. She improved all of her times and distances this year compared to last year when she won it as a junior. She's really good. She wins the hurdles every year anyway. So she just, that's usually the first event in the pentathlon that she just dominates. But she won the hurdles. She won the high jump. She won the long jump. And she won the 800. She's not, I mean, she's a very, obviously very athletic, but she's not the one event that she, you would think she would struggle just because she's not that big as the shot put.
0: Right.
1: And she got third in that. And so out of the five events, she got first in four of them and third in the other.
0: She is born to do that. That's what you're saying.
1: Yes. She just clobbers everybody every year. So congratulations to Marley Berkeley for winning her third straight for Signal Mountain Pentathlon. How about this? We talked about this. The softball for D2 AA Tuesday is already set. You've got the final four of CCS versus Baylor and GPS versus Knox Catholic.
0: Nice.
1: So three out of the four teams from the Chattanooga area. Also remember that the Ironman 70.3 is Sunday. That's where they swim 1.2 miles, bike 56, and run 13.1. We've had this event for multiple years now. They love it here. Chattanooga obviously offers a lot of picturesque settings, a lot of, it's really neat that we can host this, but keep in mind that when you're talking about Riverside Drive, Riverfront Parkway, Chestnut Street, there are some closures. If you go to Times Free Press, it's got a list of all of them.
0: All right, there you go. 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Time for a little Joe's Did You Know? So give us a call, 423-267-1023. Just by playing, you get one entry, and if you beat me, you get two entries into the drawing for the Yeti Cooler, some hats and stuff from Athens Distributing. We got a whole thing lined up for you. It's a very cool prize pack and that Yeti cooler, Yeti bag, boxy thingy. It's a Yeti, so it's worth about three bills. We'll just say that. You'll definitely want to get in for this drawing. It's Joe's Did You Know coming up by Service Systems Talk Radio 102.3.
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4: An accident on the dam of 153 southbound. The right lane has been blocked. Southbound traffic's backed up to Hickson Pike, but TDOT is pushing the cars off the bridge right now. Another accident, Lee Highway at Ballard Drive. I-24 eastbound out of the 27 split. That one's on the left shoulder. I-24 east and westbound, bogging down. Expect delays there. You're going nowhere fast. Greg Schaefer, right now, traffic.
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0: Here's your forecast from the National Weather Service. Tonight, clear, low around 48. Friday, sunny, high of 81. And Saturday, mostly sunny, high of 86. Right now in Chattanooga, sunny, 73 degrees.
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0: All right, we got Mark on the line. Mark, welcome to Sports Talk and Joe's Did You Know, presented by Service Systems. Do you know what to say when you think you know the answer?
1: Wagow or WGOW.
0: Ah, that is correct.
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0: You know what time it is? 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
6: I'm struggling. Let go. You won a lot of fights, Wallace. 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
5: You sipping my soup, Guadalupe?
3: Joe's Did You Know, where you could win monster prizes just for playing. So let's get started.
7: All righty, Mark and Joe, what do we know about the PGA Championship? Let's talk some golf. Question number one, Mark and Joe, which player in this year's field has won three PGA Championships? Is it A, Brooks Koepka, B, Rory McIlroy, C, Scottie Scheffler, or D, Justin Thomas?
0: Joe.
7: Yes.
0: Koepka.
7: You are correct. Joe's man. I figured he might get that one. Joe takes a 1-0 lead. Question number two. How old was Phil Mickelson when he won the 2021 PGA? Was he A, 46, B, 48, C, 50, or D, 52?
0: Joe.
7: Yes.
0: 46.
7: That is incorrect.
1: Down.
7: Yes.
1: B, 52.
7: He was not 52. He was 50. Question number three. Which golfer won the most majors without winning the PGA? Was it A, Nick Faldo, B, Bobby Jones, C, Arnold Palmer, or D, Tom Watson?
0: I don't even remember which one it was. I'll go B.
7: B, it was not Bobby Jones. So, Mark, was it A, Nick Faldo, C, Arnold Palmer, or D, Tom Watson?
1: I'm going to go Tom Watson.
7: Tom Watson is correct. He won eight majors without winning the PGA. Question number four. Based on when its first tournament was held, where does the PGA rank in terms of the oldest of the four majors? A, it's the oldest. B, it's the second oldest. C, it's the third oldest. Or D, it's the youngest.
0: Joe.
7: Yes.
0: Youngest.
7: That is incorrect.
1: I'm going to go with second oldest.
7: Second oldest is incorrect. It's the third oldest.
0: Really?
7: It's the British Open is older, the U.S. Open's older, and the Masters is the youngest of the four majors.
0: Okay.
7: Question number five. Which state has hosted the PGA Championship more than any other? Is it A, California, B, New York, C, Ohio, or D, Pennsylvania?
0: Joe.
7: Yes.
0: Ohio.
7: Ohio is incorrect. Is it California, New York, or Pennsylvania?
1: I'll go with Pennsylvania.
7: Pennsylvania is incorrect. It's New York, closest to the hole, 1-1. 2 years ago, Xander Schauffele set the PGA Championship record score to par. What was his score? How many under par was Xander Schauffele 2 years ago? Joe, you want to take the first stab?
0: I will. I'll say 13.
7: 13 under par. What will you say, Mark?
1: Price is right. I'll go 14.
7: You are correct. It was 21 under par for Xander Schauffele 2 years ago to set the record.
0: I don't like this game anymore.

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1: First responders are on the scene of an accident at Lee Highway and Ballard Drive that ended up having injuries. We have fender benders, Lee Highway at Oodlewah, Georgetown Road, and I-24 eastbound out of the 27 split. It's on the left shoulder. A vehicle fire in the 1100 block of Birmingham Highway and a disabled vehicle, Highway 153 southbound at the Bonnie Oaks exit. I-24 east and westbound, bumper to bumper, but moving. Greg Schaefer, Right Now Traffic.
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Service Systems, closing the door on Joe's Did You Know?

0: And David, you know, it was, we had a lot of feedback from, was it yesterday or the day before when we kind of gave out that LSU and the credibility of the website that it came from is kind of, it's not confirmed.
1: I'm not a huge, I don't know a ton about college front office.
0: Right. But they had the, what they said was the NIL earnings from their roster. And of course, that sparked a lot of conversation about, okay, well, people wanting to know. Vanderbilt was brought up. Of course, they're a private institution, so you're not going to see any numbers really from them. But what about my team? What's that Georgia eval look like from position to position? And from what I understand, you've come across the Tennessee roster and what the potential earnings could be for the Vols.
1: Yeah, and it's just, again, I don't know the legitimacy of College Front Office. I'm looking at their X account, and they've got fewer followers than I have, and I don't even tweet. So that should tell you something. But anyway, I did find, I'm looking at Texas's right here. Let me see what, according to this, because...
0: And Texas was the leader in the clubhouse, right?
1: According to this...
0: Overall,
1: yes.
0: NIL earnings...
1: All right, and again, this is just like microscopic. Okay, according to College Front Office, Arch Manning has an NIL / revenue sharing value this year of $6.8 million.
0: That's a little bit of jack right there.
1: Yeah, that's the most we've seen. Texas's roster, $47.87 million. Tennessee's roster was ninth on this list at... 36.79. All right, so here's some numbers according to College Front Office. George McIntyre from Brentwood Academy. I think this is interesting because he's played 18 total snaps, and they were against ETSU and New Mexico State, right, and the games were way out of hand. But his valuation, according to College Front Office, is $1.05 million. That's what that says. That's what he'll make this year. Deshaun Bishop, who's a returning 1,000-yard rusher,
0: big part of the offense.
1: $583,000.
0: Thought that would be a bit more. Well,
1: just shows the quarterback value.
0: Yeah.
1: So a couple of receivers, Mike Matthews, $830,000. Braylon Staley, who was the SEC Freshman of the Year as a redshirt freshman, $713,000. Okay. So Mike Matthews has a higher NIL revenue sharing than Braylon Staley. And Matthews was the higher rated of the two, but Staley has been a little bit more productive so far. Let's see here. Tackles. Obviously a big. David Sanders, the five-star from Charlotte, played as a freshman last year. He's moving from the right to left side. $1.07 million is what he's scheduled to make this year, according to College Front Office. Ori Williams from LSU, the guy they brought in through the portal, he's going to start on the right side. You've got David Sanders at $1.07 million, Ori Williams at $1.06 million.
0: Okay.
1: So those are your tackles. Chaz Coleman, who was a big-time portal get out of Penn State, an edge rusher that they brought in, did not practice the back half of spring. He's got some personal things that he needs to clean up. Don't know the specifics of it. I've heard he's homesick. There are all sorts of things flying around.
0: Got to address some things.
1: Yes, yeah. But he didn't play in the orange and white game. Again, didn't even do the back half of spring. $2 million is what his listed deal is.
0: If I'm spending that much money, I kind of want to know. Uh-huh. Like, are you good, brother? Are you good?
1: Davin Hobbs, defensive lineman, $966,000. That was to retain him. And while we're on the subject of retaining, if you remember when we went over LSU's roster, 26.13 mil came from the portal, 12.59 mil was retained. So more than twice as much from the portal than retained. With Tennessee, the portal was 10.22 million and retained was 20 million. So twice as much was retained. Thought that was interesting.
0: Does it surprise you there's such a gap there with Deshaun? And I get the position difference, but the difference between Bishop and Matthews,
1: Oh, I mean, the receiver, Mike Matthews? Yeah. I mean, he's a guy that was a big-time...
0: One of the biggest recruits out of that class.
1: Who you know, there was... After his freshman year, there was talk, was he going to get in the portal and leave?
0: Yeah.
1: So, I mean, he's a guy that they've shelled out the cash to just to stick around.
0: Retained,
1: yes,
0: yeah.
1: Yes. Arion Carter, the linebacker that went into the... declared for the NFL draft, withdrew, got in the portal, then came back to Knoxville.
0: Big, big piece to that defense.
1: Yep, he's listed at $520,000. Amari Campbell, Penn State's leading tackler last year that they brought in, $329,000. So I thought that was low compared to, and then you've got, you know, Tennessee redid its entire secondary. When you think about players who were out of eligibility or the Boo Carters of the world who left or whatever the case may be, Kayan Lee, $742,000 from Auburn. TJ Metcalf, $713,000 from Michigan. DeJuan Lane, $600,000 from Penn State. Quay Moss, $648,000 from K-State. So, according to this, they're sinking a lot of coin in some secondary members.
0: Seems like the defense is getting a lot of that money. And
1: yeah,
0: I get it.
1: Yeah.
0: Defense was an issue.
1: They've got more. I mean, when you think about it, Tennessee returns. But again, some of that is retaining. When you retain those receivers, you retain DeShawn Bishop. Your offensive line has four of five coming back. You lose Lance Hurd, who left in the portal to go to Kentucky. You bring in Ori Williams from LSU. Your other five are back, or other four are back. So, anyway, just thought that was kind of a interesting list on the Tennessee front. And again, don't know how legitimate college front office is.
0: Yeah, who's the source there? That's what I want to know. Or if they just... I mean, you'd think it'd be close. I mean, just the numbers that we hear, you know, from day to day, you think those evaluations would be at least in the same ballpark.
1: And because I know Rick Barnes, when he joined Sport Talk at the Caravan, because he was talking about the same stuff with you know, other media members that night, you know, just talking about the portal and the value of players and how big men were at a premium this year compared to point guards and shooting guards.
0: And that's why, I was a little shocked by that number. I thought the guards would claim a bigger piece of the pie, but no, it's not the case at all.
1: And I've seen that where some of these national college basketball analysts were saying, if you're a $1 million player out of the portal, if you're a $1 million, you know, if you're a big man, that shifts to like 1.2, whereas if you're a guard, it shifts down to 800,000.
0: How much will that price go up next year, the year after that?
1: Well, we were just talking not that long ago about Ohio State's got a $20 million football roster. And now they're saying Texas is $47
0: million? That $20 million is almost just the offense.
1: Well, and $20 million now buys you a top-notch basketball roster.
0: Yeah, yeah, that's that Mike Jenkins money right
1: there. I know,
0: there.
1: It really is.
0: We could only hope to get to that point. There's no doubt about that. All right, 267-1023. That's our Warner Griffin text line. And also, if you'd like to give us a call, talk a little bit about that. Yeah, we certainly do welcome your input. I did see this. Arkansas, and you had this story when it first went down, but Arkansas reinstating their tennis programs. Now, this is a short-term funding deal, and I don't know. This, when you first brought this up, it kind of not hit me hard, but it's like this is the fallout. This is the fallout of what we see happening. So much money going into the football, going into basketball, and everything concentrated there. The revenue-making sports that – you're going to have some sports left behind, and obviously tennis would be one of those for a lot of schools. But apparently Arkansas has found a way with some short-term funding to at least get it up and going for now. And they're looking to and this was from their athletic director, Hunter Juracek. He said, looking ahead, a significant endowment remains the only feasible long-term solution to ensure the sustainability of our tennis programs. A dedicated group of supporters has committed to pursuing that goal. And yeah, I hope they can get that done, because you hate to see these programs, especially big schools like this, you know, Power Four schools, Arkansas or Tennessee, whoever it may be, dropping programs like that.
1: Well, especially when you know their basketball roster is one of those that's in that 20 million neighborhood.
0: Yeah, yeah.
1: Could you imagine being an Arkansas men's or women's tennis coach trying to recruit to your school right now? I know we just dropped our program, but we're bringing it back.
0: No worries here. Even though it's short term. What is short term? I don't know. 30 years?
1: That would not be easy to recruit to Arkansas tennis right now.
0: It's like, thanks, fellas. At least just lie to us. Tell us we're back for good. Not short term funding. Come on, Hunter. You're better than that. And I thought that was funny. Also, I was just gonna throw this in there. I don't know. I thought this was kind of odd, but you know, you got the World Cup coming up, and for the World Cup final, they're going to have a halftime show, first time ever, I believe. Just like trying to make it like a Super Bowl. So that halftime show will be headlined by Madonna, Shakira, and the boy band BTS. I think that's...
2: two out of three ain't bad.
0: That's... how do you say it? I don't know what the politically correct way to say it is. I guess they're an Asian boy band. I believe that's correct.
1: South Korea.
0: South Korean boy band. So, obviously, FIFA, worldwide. You got Shakira, you got BTS. And Madonna's the one I just don't get. Out of all the people they could have selected, why her? Anyway, for the first
1: time. Didn't she just appear on stage with somebody, and she's 67, and she looked 47?
0: Oh, she has some work done.
1: Or 37, even.
0: Yeah, she's had a lot of work done. So the final will be at MetLife Stadium in New Jersey on July 19th.
2: How do you know? I'm just kidding.
0: You coming at me, Art? What? I know my Botox, sir. So
1: I know nothing about BTS.
0: I don't either.
1: Now, if it was BTO, if Bachman Turner Overdrive cranked out, it, that son. Would be boss. Let it roll.
0: The BTO.
1: Oh, no. You know, ain't seen nothing yet.
0: Yeah, interesting. I'm not surprised that they would go that route, try to make it like a Super Bowl halftime show. I just was a little taken aback by Madonna being one of the selections. I guess the American selection for said halftime show.
1: You're hoping for Bad Bunny?
0: Yeah, I just can't get enough of him. All right, quick break. We'll come back, wrap up the 5 o'clock hour right here on Sports Hog Talk Radio 102.3.
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4: Cleanup continues on an accident with injuries at Lee Highway and Ballard Drive. A fender bender, Lee Highway at Ootlewah Georgetown Road. I-24 downtown is bumper to bumper. It's a whole lot of slow. Lane shifts on I-75 around Hamilton Place starting Monday. And Iron Man Road closings in effect now downtown. Greg Schaefer, right now traffic.
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0: Your official forecast from the National Weather Service looks like this. Tonight, you'll have clear skies, low around 48. For tomorrow, beautiful day, sunny, high of 81. Tomorrow night, mostly clear with a low around 57. And for Saturday, mostly sunny with a high of 86. Right now in Chattanooga, still sunny and 73 degrees.
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0: All right, don't forget the Moonshiner Mashian text contest. The Moonshiner Mashian, a night of stand-up comedy and Moonshiner stories featuring comedian Killer Bees, along with cast members of the hit show Moonshiners, is this Saturday at the Colonnade in Ringgold. In Talk Radio 102.3, we're giving away a pair of tickets every day this week. So make sure you keep listening for that new keyword every day. And once you hear it, like today's keyword, killer, K-I-L-L-E-R, you text killer to 423-267-1023 for your chance to win those tickets. So do that right now. 423-267-1023, text killer to that number for your chance to win. Good luck from the Talk Monster. Anything that we need to wrap up before you head out, David?
1: No, just another day of, talk about how many teams should be in the playoff. Mario Cristobal of Miami weighed in on it, said, I'm not for the 24-team thing. That's just a lot. Why play a regular season then? He is for having one open date and moving the playoff up to where college football ends in kind of that early to mid-January deal. Okay. On3 Sports held a poll on how many teams should be in the college football playoff. Option number one was staying at 12. That got 41%. Option number two was moving to 16. That got 37%. So 78% are either for 12 or 16 teams. Going all the way to 24 got 9% of the vote.
0: Mm.
1: And then going back to four teams, there was an option of four was perfect, got 13%. So four got more votes than 24.
0: Wow. So there you go. There's that. All right. To our Warren and Griffin text line, our Papa John's question of the day is, what is your Mount Rushmore of movie deaths that packed the biggest punch? Continue to share your thoughts on Facebook and X on that and the Warren Griffin text line. Old Wild Thing's been drinking at old Chattanooga beer, that old Chattanooga beer. I don't think he drinks. Jesus in the Passion. Yeah, definitely. Donald Gibb, who played Ogre in Revenge of the Nerds and was Claudia Van Damme's buddy in Bloodsport, recently passed away.
1: He did pass away this week. Ogre passed away.
0: I did not see that.
1: Yeah. Ogre from Revenge of the Nerds passed away this week.
0: What a great role. And he played it perfectly, perfect too. Yeah, that's sad to hear. Ogre.
1: Got runner-up in that burping contest. Yeah.
0: When the T-Rex eats the lawyer on the toilet in Jurassic Park.
1: I will say, you could make an argument that until that point, you're like, okay, what kind of movie is this going to be? Because one of my favorite books is Jurassic Park. And it was a violent, violent book. And then when the movie came out, you're like, okay, is anything going to happen here? Is it just going to be dinosaurs scaring people?
0: Yeah.
1: And all of a sudden, when he plopped the lawyer off the toilet and chomped him, you're like, okay, there will be a body count in this thing.
2: So when the first one came out, which I think it was like 93,
1: yeah,
2: something, and I was doing a remote outside the Northgate Theater with another radio station at the premiere of it here in town. And when my friend and his wife and I were done out there, the only three seats in the theater were in the front row. So I saw Jurassic Park in the front row. That was crazy.
1: Of course, the stat was that the dinosaurs are on screen for like 6.5 or 7 minutes.
2: Yeah.
1: And that's it. Yeah. And now, they make movies like that and it's just constant.
0: So you read the book.
1: Yeah. And I also read The Lost World, the second one. And both of them were like really, really good. Michael Crichton. Very detailed, but yes, very violent.
0: Okay. I don't like to read.
1: Well,
0: actually, I do like to read, but I never thought about reading those books. Huh. All right. To the Warren Griffin text line once more. Yes. Oh, okay. Yeah. Okay. Well, before we get to that, we'll get one or two more in, but this portion of Sport Talk is brought to you by Grant's Auto Trend.
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0: Real quick, three more. I was devastated when that house landed on the Wicked Witch in Wizard of Oz. A Buzz Killington, curb stomping death in American History X.
1: Now that one, along with Quint dying in Jaws, are the two sounds in movies absolutely.
0: You can hear it right now.
2: Oh. Yeah, that last scene of Jaws is.
1: Mm-hmm.
0: Wilson in Castaway tore me up too.
1: The ball just floats away.
0: Wilson. Let's see if we get one more. The first few minutes of the movie Ghost Ship.
2: I saw that, but it was so long ago, I don't remember.
1: Yeah, that one didn't do it for me. Scottie Scheffler's at 3-under. He's the defending champ. Justin Thomas has won 2 PGAs. He's at 3-under. Steven Yeager from Baylor and UTC's at 3-under. So that's half of your six-way tie at the top, along with Pat Geeter, Minwoo Lee, and Hisatsune. So good leaderboard for day one.
0: Yeah, a nice segue. Golf Hour coming up with your host, Mike Jenkins, and special guest, Kip Henley, joining us. So you know it's going to be a fun one. 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
5: From ABC News, I'm Michelle Franzen. Access to a popular abortion pill was preserved today. The Supreme Court allowing the abortion pill mifepristone to be available without an in-person doctor visit, keeping on hold a lower court order that would have restricted the drug's availability. The case, out of Louisiana, ABC's Devin Dwyer has details.
6: People have been able to access the pill online from a doctor, from a provider, get it in the mail. It is the most commonly formed method of abortion in the United States. We're told 1 in 4 women who get an abortion today get the medication from telemedicine. It's just how it's gone.
5: In China, final talks taking place in a few hours in the summit between President Trump and President Xi. Both leaders met earlier. Chinese state media reports Xi warned Taiwan is the most important issue for U.S.-China relations, and if handled improperly, there could be clashes. Talks also centered on the Iran war and trade talks continue. ABC's Selena Wang is in Beijing.
7: There are still areas of discussion that have yet to be ironed out. We heard the Treasury Secretary say that there will be talks around, for instance, artificial intelligence, setting up guardrails, how to avoid the worst-case scenario. He also said the two leaders will be talking about setting up a board of trade and investment. This is to facilitate Chinese investments in the U.S. in less sensitive, non-strategic areas. And the White House has talked about how they want China to make purchasing commitments to buy more American food, energy, and planes.
5: Americans kept up spending in April, but at a slower pace, according to the latest retail sales report. Concerns over the war increasing along with prices on goods rising. Weekly jobless claims continuing to rise.
8: The number of people filing their first claims for state jobless benefits rose by 12,000 last week to 211,000 altogether. That's more than double what employment analysts were anticipating. The overall number of people receiving some kind of unemployment has slipped a little to 1.7 million.
5: ABC's Jim Ryan. 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
12: Wrapping up a Thursday afternoon, we've got accidents at Mountain View Road in front of Ootlewah High School and East 4th Street at the Riverside Drive ramp. I-24 downtown still bumper to bumper. Lane shifts on I-75 around Hamilton Place starting Monday, and Ironman Road closings in effect downtown. Greg Schaefer, right now traffic.
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0: gotta say,
1: that was pretty good. And I think last week's was a PR, personal record.
2: Week before last.
1: Was it week before last?
2: Y'all kicked me off last week.
1: That's right. We did. So sorry about that. So bring up those bad memories. Welcome to the Golf Hour. And, man, this is going to be a fun show. We got a special guest in here. We'll introduce him in just a few minutes. But first, as always during the Golf Hour, we must introduce our fantastic host, the one and only, ladies and gentlemen, Sir Michael Jenkins. It feels right every time.
2: It's a little embarrassing when you actually have a real celebrity in here. It's fun most of the time. But when somebody like Kip's here, it's like, okay, let's get this over with.
1: Before he gets walked out. Go ahead and introduce our guest. Most people know him. But
2: Kip Henley, just a great friend to me. PGA Tour caddy, now on the senior tour caddy, back with Brian Gay. Want to hear some about that. And really good player himself. As a matter of fact, fresh off a hot victory, which we're going to talk a little bit about too. Former Metro champion, which is always one of my favorite things. Kip, welcome, and thanks for doing this.
3: Great to be on with you, boys. Thanks for having me back.
2: You know, there's a million places we could start, but with the PGA going on, I saw a tweet where you had a little experience actually caddying at Aronimink.
3: Try spelling it.
2: Yeah.
3: Can't spell it.
2: And you talked about intentionally misreading a putt during a pro-am, which made me laugh. So I want to hear the rest of the story.
3: I was caddying for Austin Cook there, and that place is hard. You can tell by the score.
2: It's beautiful.
3: Oh, my gosh. A beautiful roll into rain. And I mean, the greens were just as fast as this tabletop. And we're playing in the pro-am. We got a good boys and Cookie, Austin Cook. I'm his guy, and we're playing in the pro-am like on Wednesday or whatever. And Cookie is on fire. He birdies. Let's see. So I got to back it up. So 8, 7, 6, 5, 4. He birdied 4, 5, 6, 7, 8 in the pro-am. 5 straight birdies. And I'm thinking, holy smokes, he's not going to make 5 birdies all week. And he's got like a 20-footer on number 9. And I read all his putts at the time, you know. And I get this great idea that I'm going to misread on the purpose. I don't want him to make 6 in a row. Like I said, he's not going to make 5 birdies all week. He's already got 5 in a row. I sure don't want him to make another birdie, you know. It'd be like, it's just a stupid attitude.
2: I get it as a golfer.
3: Yeah. And so I just misread this 20-footer like by a 3 feet on purpose, and he don't catch it. You know, I see this thing's just outside the right, and this thing's going to break 2 feet to the right. And he says, okay, and he puts his ball down. I walked over to one of the other caddies. I goes, watch where this putt goes. He puts it down there, and it, you know, he aims it just out of the hole on the right, and it breaks 2 feet till he misses it by a mile. He raises over, and he looks at me, and I'm laughing like crazy. And I said, I told that caddy. I said, I misread that on purpose, little buddy. You didn't hit a bad putt. I just didn't want him to make another birdie on us.
2: So, how long ago was that?
3: That was about 7 years ago, I guess. I caddied for Cookie, 6 or 7. And, we missed the cut that week.
2: So, tell us a little bit about the golf course for this week. What should we be looking for? What kind of stands out in your mind?
3: It's just the rolling greens, big push-up greens, you know, the old-school design. And, I mean, you can just see everything from the clubhouse. It's beautiful. I think they've taken out some of the trees there, it looks like. It's a little bit more tree-lined. That's the new style.
2: Yeah,
3: you know?
2: There was a lot of debate pre-PGA about that whole, that is become the thing. But what it does, and we'll get into this later, but it brings into the debate about the length. You know, when you don't have trees, now they can just bust driver, and the farther down they are, even if they're offline, it doesn't matter.
1: What's the thinking behind that?
2: It just opens up so many views.
1: Okay.
2: I think that's the main thing.
3: Yeah, like they did Congressional. Congressional doesn't look like itself. Now, you can see every hole almost from the putting green by the clubhouses. It's beautiful. And
2: it is.
3: Stand there and look out over it.
2: It's great for the members, but it just brings back that discussion about keeping the distance in line, which we'll get into that a little bit later. I'll be interested to hear some of your thoughts on that.
3: Big, tight trees, you know, that keep the guy from coming over when they slice and miss big misses. You know, you pay for it with the trees. But now, I mean, with the a lot of the trees gone, the big misses get over to where the fans are standing. So it's really an advantage because they pat the rough down, you know. So
1: how long was you with Cookie?
3: I lasted 2 years with Cookie. And we did well, you know. We had a good run. When I signed on, he had already locked his card up on the web at the time, or the Corn Ferry. And then we won our fourth tournament. He won, and I was caddying.
2: No, that's caddy language. When you play
3: he
2: good.
3: He missed the cut. We won.
2: Exactly.
3: We missed the cut, or he missed the cut at Aeronomic. I'll tell you a funny caddy story at Aeronomic. I'll never forget this. In the Pro-Am, again that day, you know, in practice rounds, I'm standing there, and we get to the 17th tee. It's either the 8th or 17th, because I can't remember. It's been a long time since I was there, and I can't remember which nine. I'm pretty sure it was 17 is a par 3. I'm not positive. But in the Pro-Am, I just laser it, you know, stand up on the tee, just laser it, get lazy, and don't look at my yardage book. And the first round rolls around, and we're on 16 tee, and I look over, and these guys are hitting from a spot that I've never seen before. I look in my book. That tee is not in my yardage book because I just walked over to the other tee. It was like 50 yards the other way, and we just walked across that tee, didn't think anything about it, walked over to that tee and lasered it, thought, well, that's okay, no problem. Then we're putting on 16. I look over there on 17. They're standing where, oh, my God, I don't have a yardage. And I walked over there. We had the tee, and it's the most I've ever been standing there with my pants down caddying, and all. I had no way of getting a yardage. And I'm just having to eyeball it. Cookie looks at me, goes, what do you got? I go, dude, I don't have this tee anywhere in my book. So I kind of walk, and I try to get even with where we hit the other day, I mean the Pro-Am day, and then I just walked another 4 or 5 steps back and go, dude, I think we're right at 200. I can't remember what the number was, but it's the most I've ever been with my pants down caddying. I had no number whatsoever. Of course, we can't use lasers on that tour like we can on the geezer tours, I say.
2: Do you think they ever will?
3: No, I hope the senior tour reverses it. I don't enjoy using lasers out there. First instances like that, that's one of the instances, but anytime you use those lasers, you take away the human element. You know, there's caddies that make math errors. Every tournament, I guarantee you, there's at least 10 times in a 72-hole event across the field. I bet there's 10 times where guys misadd. Or they add instead of subtract. And besides that, it just takes a while. Even with the perfect yardage in the book and you've got it right, you'll sit there and look sometimes. You go, God, that don't look like it's 185 yards. Have I got the number right? And they'll go, double check it. Yeah, it's 185. And so the guy's sitting there hitting, and he's got that seed in the back of his head, you know, is this 185 really, you know? So the lasers take all that away from the game. It speeds it up. A fraction.
2: A little bit.
3: Yeah, and right. It only speeds it up when you're off in a foul ball.
2: Right.
3: You know, like way, you can't get to the sprinklers really easy to get the numbers, and you just zap it and go.
2: I would think it speeds it up a lot more for us amateurs.
3: No doubt.
2: Because we hit more foul balls, right?
3: Yeah.
2: But I'm with you. I kind of hope it never gets there either.
3: Me too. Yeah. It just takes the human elements of mistakes, you know, away that it happens every week.
2: So. Of course, 1 year, I still get, and this was 30, 40 years ago, we were playing at Rivermont in the Metro, and I lasered one of those short holes. But in my head, when I did the math, no, I take that back. That was pre-laser. So you were talking about making math errors. So I stepped it off.
3: Yeah.
2: But instead of subtracting yards from where I stepped back, I added. So I hit
3: there
2: this.
3: There you go. It happens.
2: I hit this ball that when it got to the fly,
3: it's rising.
2: Was rising, and my playing partners. That's back when we had that team championship. They turned to me and went, "What the? What are you doing? You're farther away now than you were when you hit the ball."
3: Oh dear. Yeah. You know, speaking of the old Rivermont, I can remember 100 years ago. You know, even before college days, maybe college days start. Lowell Acuff, great old Chattanooga golf name. You know, he was a tough player.
2: Yeah.
3: he had his own little crappy yardage book, you know, to where he knew how far it was from like stumps and things like that. We didn't have yardage books in those days. It just wasn't. You know, you had 150 markers, and then some people had 200 and 100 yard markers. And you pretty much just knew what you hit when you know, if I'm beside this tree, I hit 5 iron from beside this tree. You didn't have any number right, whatsoever, yeah. You know. And it was a lot more of a judgmental in those days. But
2: you know, here, that reminds me of something else that's changed so greatly. When the state amateur one year was in Memphis, at the club where Guy Berg shot 59.
3: Yeah, Colonial.
2: Colonial, yeah. Qualifier was at the country club, and I tied for the last spot with Lowell. With 80.
3: With Lowell. Oh, Lowell ain't calf.
2: You know what you do today if you go to a state amateur qualifier and shoot 80?
3: Yeah.
2: You don't even turn the card in.
3: Yeah, you're
2: you just
3: going.
2: Go to the parking lot and get out of there.
3: Isn't that crazy?
2: I mean, and now it's like even par.
3: Right.
2: You know, it's that's just one of those things that's changed. So, but Lowell Acuff is one of those names. And Joe, once we get past the 6:30 break, we're going to talk a little bit about some of the characters in Chattanooga golf over the years, because – Kip's been around a long time. I've been around a long time. We can tell a lot of stories.
3: It was a great, was it Rivermont? So many good stories back through there. Yeah. I'll tell one or two quick stories. Whatever.
1: Yeah, looking forward to it. We'll take our first break right here. Talk Radio 102.3. This is the Golf Hour. We got your host, Mike Jenkins. You got special guest, Kip Henley. And yeah, stay tuned because this is going to be a fun one right here. Talk Radio 102.3.
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9: being healthy, not high.
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1: Official forecast from the National Weather Service. Tonight's going to be clear with a low around 48. For tomorrow, sunny, high of 81. And for Saturday, more of the same. Mostly sunny with a high of 86. Right now in Chattanooga, beautiful, sunny. And 73 degrees.
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8: 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And we've got four locations to choose from. We got Ooltewah, Hixson, East Ridge, and they are back at the North Shore, the Hemp House, where it's about
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0: think we mentioned this at the top of the hour when we first started the golf hour, but Scottie Scheffler has made his way through the group, and I think he had a chance to take a shot.
1: No, that was for par. He just fell back a shot.
0: So he was a co-leader. So I guess he's at 4 under, or not two 4 under, 2 under.
2: Back to two, yeah. Our hometown
1: those math errors we were talking about.
2: Jaeger's tied for the lead up there.
1: Yeah, so here's the interesting thing from a Chattanooga perspective. So Jaeger plays early. He shoots 3 under, and I got to watch quite a bit of it this afternoon. Other than, you know, when they were going over the leaderboard, never mentioned him.
2: Really?
1: Keith Mitchell shoots 73. And it's on ESPN. SVP gets Keith Mitchell to come and do the commentary with him. So he's on the air all afternoon after shooting 73. The media loves Keith Mitchell.
2: Yeah, they do.
1: And, you know, we've been fortunate enough. We have Dottie on the first show every year, Dottie Pepper. And she loves him. I mean, she loves to talk about Keith Mitchell. Yeah. And it's just interesting to me. And let me tell you, he's pretty good. He's got a future in broadcasting.
2: He does. He's good on
1: mic. Yeah, he did. He had some really, really interesting observations.
0: Well, David Pascal was saying the same thing at the beginning of the show. That, you know, as well as Jaeger has played, that they probably showed him 3 times. Yeah.
1: He got no publicity today at all. But, boy, Keith, you heard Keith Mitchell a lot, which I thought was great. But it's just interesting to me that, you know, he was the first one they ever did that walk and talk thing with when they started testing that. They picked him out to go Keith Mitchell, so... That was interesting to me. And then as far as the PGA in general, I mean, it's setting, you got Jaeger up there just watching Scottie Scheffler for the front side. He just looks like he's in a, you know, he's been struggling, Scottie Scheffler type struggling in the first rounds. And then he's not doing that today. No. So it just looks like he's setting up to, this could be his show before this thing's over. Rory kind of shot himself out of it, probably, unless he does something crazy. He shot 4 over, I think.
2: I played golf at Brainerd today. Just haven't played.
1: Well, Brainerd turns 100 this year. You're aware
2: really?
1: Of that? In October.
2: Special place.
1: It's they're having a special event in October. We're having the Metro there to honor their 100th year. And then, of course, we'll do something special at the Brainerd Invitational, hopefully. But
2: hope I'm off that week.
1: They opened.
2: Those weeks.
1: In... 100 years ago, 50 cent green fees.
2: 50
1: cent on opening day.
2: Seems high back then.
1: And speaking of being off, talk a little bit about what you're doing back with Brian Gay and give us a little update there.
2: I'm back being the gay caddy. I get a lot of mileage out of that whenever I go to register or anything. I'll walk in, the women, you know, the members are helping sign us in, and they'll say, like, who are you? And I'll go, I'm the gay caddy. And, boy, they'll look at you really odd. You know, they all get tongue-tied.
1: They're not sure what to say. Yeah. What's appropriate here?
2: Yeah. Well, I'm back with Brian Gay, the old band, back together. You know, I spent the better part of 10 years on the regular tour with BG, and his bag came open. And I was with Scotty Parrell for a couple events, but I told Parrell sorry that BG's bag come open, and they're willing to take me back, and I signed on it immediately as fast as I could.
1: You came out of the gate pretty hot, too.
2: Yeah, we shot, you know, we hadn't been together in 10 years. It's been 10 years since I caddied for him, and we shoot 29 on our first 9 holes. It's like we just hop right back on that bike.
1: Well, he finished like fourth that week,
2: there
1: right?
2: I go again. We shot 29. He finished like 70th this past week. But he's reverted a little bit. BG has gone through a transformation, the biggest in the history of the PGA Tour, I think, as far as speed goes. You know, when I had him, he was second or third shortest on the PGA. He was a little longer than Pavin and Funk, and that was about it. You know, he couldn't fly it. He flew it right at 260. And now, I mean, he can send it. He's 290 in the air. He gained a ton of speed.
1: So how do you do that post-50?
2: Well, he went to the gym. He figured out he went to Joe Mayo, and Mayo taught him how to, you know, to use the ground and push up. You see a lot of those guys now that are pushing up, rising up, which, you know, you didn't teach, and just to speed up. But I'm telling you, he's in the gym and he is ripped. I mean, he's got muscles. Brian, I say he wears a schmedium, because you can see he wears it. It gets above his bicep. And he's got veins popping out. He's suntan. He's got his chain on. He looks like Disco Duck. But, he's amazing what he's done to his body and his speed. But he's right now we're trying to pull him back in a little bit. I want closer to the old Brian Gay, you know, because the courses out there on that senior tour aren't big at all. You don't need speed. It helps in spots, but if you're in the shade, if you're over in the bushes, it don't. You know, you can't win from over there.
1: Are you enjoying being back out there? I know the answer to that.
2: But. Yes, I love my job caddying. You know, it can be trying, and the travel can be a bugger when your guys playing. And I've been so broke the last 3 or 4 years, just not making money. There's no luck at all caddying, so that part stinks. But man, it's such a great best job in the world. The best job is who I hand the clubs to, but. I love my job. The travel, I love it. You know, it can wear you down, but getting to see I leave Sunday morning for Morocco. I'll be at the north of Africa, you know, this coming week.
1: Really?
2: Yeah. Caddying for Brian over there. We got a jet chartered out of Miami. I got to get to Miami, and then we got a big charter jet with all the caddies and the players and a couple of the wives and fly right into Morocco, and they put us up for the week, so no hotel or rental cars that week. It's a fun time.
0: Nice.
2: Yeah.
1: You know, as amateurs, we sort of, even when we're not just playing with our buddies, we look at the pairings and we go, man, I love when I play with him. I always play better when I play with him. You probably have the same relationship with some caddies, but is that true on tour too? Do they just,
2: oh, yeah.
1: They like, there's certain people, I mean, they're not requesting tee times, but no. When they look at it going, ooh, I like that pairing.
2: I think at one point Tiger might got away with requesting because he had a lot of, and which is fine. Anyway, anything Tiger wants, fine. But you know the Tiger thing? The day he announced that he was planning on playing in the U.S. Senior Open, we're all dying for Tiger to come out to the senior events. So the TV goes up and the purses will go right up with that, you know? The day he mentions that he's signed up, he's registered for the U.S. Senior Open, is the day he crashed again. He turned his car over. So,
0: all right, fellas, hang on. We got to take another quick break, and we'll come back with more Mike Jenkins, Kip Henley, and more golf talk, PGA Championship going on right now, so we'll keep you in tune with that. It's right here on the Golf Hour, WGW.
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0: we're giving away a pair of tickets every day this week. So when you hear the keyword, today's keyword being killer, text that to 423-267-1023 for your chance to win again. Today's keyword, killer, K-I-L-L-E-R. And do that, and we're going to say good luck. Maybe you'll be the winner of those tickets for Thursday. All right, Mike, I know we got this segment's going to be pretty fun. You got a lot of things lined up, so.
1: Let's talk about Kip's golf for a second. So you just got through playing in the, what do they call that, the Crossville Team Championship in Lake Tansy?
2: Yep.
1: That's a pretty, that's a tournament that's been going on for quite a while.
2: Forever.
1: It seems to be pretty popular.
2: It is.
1: So what's the format exactly?
2: It's a four-man best ball. It's a team tournament, but they include, there's low-am, there's low-senior-am, there's low-pro. So it's, you got some individual or team event.
1: I was looking at the results, and I clicked on senior amateur, and it looked like Kip Henley might have won by four shots, maybe?
2: Yeah, I caught him looking the other way. No one caught him. I get a lot of business on the Twitter. You know, guys think that the tour balls, you know, I told them that I tweeted that Brian Gay gave
1: me. I follow that. It makes me laugh every time.
2: I said, Brian, I had an advantage because Brian gave me a dozen tour balls before.
1: There are people that are convinced that the pros play different balls.
2: Yeah.
1: That go farther, and they do go farther, but it's because of who's hitting them. It's not because of the guy. So Kip just keeps saying that he's playing those balls. It's giving him an advantage, and it's just egging these people on.
2: They really believe it.
1: And Kip's not, his Twitter account's not like mine. You've got how many followers now?
2: Like 50-something.
1: 50-something thousand.
2: Yeah.
1: Okay. Where I've got 50-something.
2: I've been at 50. We both have 50.
1: Yeah.
2: I've been stagnant there for like, I swear it's been like 6 or 7 years. I've been right at 52,000. When I started getting political, which is such a terrible mistake, that's when my Twitter went. I don't know if that old regime put me on hold or whatever, or maybe I just run enough of them off. You know, you run off half the country when you make a political tweet, so it's kind of dumb to do it. But
1: so sometimes my memory plays tricks on me, but did I watch you years ago win the state open in a playoff at Valley Brook?
2: You did.
1: Against Walcott, maybe?
2: Bob Walcott. Very unpopular win at the time, except for my family liked it.
1: I think I liked it.
2: I don't know. Bob was the golden child.
1: He was a pretty good player, yeah.
2: Yeah, so much better than me. But, well, I absolutely had that cat's number in Tennessee golf. When I beat him in three playoffs in my career. He was the golden child of Tennessee golf at the time. He was coming up, and I think he'd already signed it. He'd already playing it. Georgia.
1: Georgia, right.
2: Yeah. And he was a stud in Tennessee.
1: And then you won another one somewhere else, right?
2: I won the state open years later at the New Richland.
1: The New Richland.
2: Yeah.
1: Okay.
2: The funny thing is, Mike Nams won two state opens, my golf hero growing up. And Mike just passed, you know what, 2 months, 3 months ago now, which just broke my heart. That was my actual golf hero growing up at Creek's Bend. And he won the state open at the old Richland. Remember? And he shot
1: I do remember 65
2: or something.
1: Yeah, the last day.
2: By everybody. And that place was hard. Do you remember that place?
1: Yes.
2: God, that place was
1: I loved that place.
2: Tree lined.
1: Everything dogleg left, and there was a big tree on the right corner of every tree, of tee.
2: Yeah.
1: So I had a big hook. And maybe they didn't dogleg because it was just those trees. I couldn't aim the ball anywhere.
2: You couldn't get it started.
1: I couldn't get it started. And so my dad, I played in the Open there. I think it was not the one Mike won before that. Yeah. And my dad drove up from Bowling Green to watch me. And after it was over, I just remember him saying, because I shot like 85 because I literally could not get the ball off the tee.
2: It's such a hard place.
1: And he goes, I think you're going to need to learn to hit it a little straighter. That big hook's not going to work everywhere.
2: I can remember how straight you hit it back in the day, little buddy, you and Jimmy Little sent me and Chris Bird packing.
1: Okay, I wasn't going to bring that up this time.
2: Just bring it up at the state four ball. You and Jimmy were tough, man. Me and Chris Bird were at full power, and y'all just spanked us and made us like it. I said, who are these old guys? We're going to smash these guys. Guys wearing glasses, can't fly at 240. We're going to kill these guys.
1: Fox Den.
2: Wrong.
1: Not that I remember, but it was at Fox Den. And I may or may not have chipped in on 17.
2: Oh, yeah. Ouchie.
0: You don't remember it, though.
1: But I don't remember a lot of details. But in the 18th green, I always love to tell this, there's a distance between it and the parking lot, and we beat them on 18 green. And that may be the quickest two people have ever gotten from that 18th green to tires squealing out of that parking lot. Oh, yeah.
2: It didn't take me and Birdman. He drove that day.
1: Love Chris Bird.
2: Oh, yeah.
1: It was fun.
2: It didn't take us 45 minutes to get home from Fox Den that day. He was flying.
1: Speaking of Mike Nims, that's one of the things that I like about the PGA is that it usually draws attention to the PGA club professionals.
2: It does.
1: Because to me, for us recreational golfers, they're our heroes.
2: Yeah.
1: I mean, what we get to enjoy, what we learn to play, we get from our club professionals. We don't get it from the tour guys.
2: No.
1: And so I love the weekend when they start showing all those commercials about, and it always makes me think about the ones I knew Mike Nims was big to you and you're growing up.
2: So big.
1: The ones I had growing up. I just want everybody to watch for that and think about club pros that have made an influence in your golfing life, because that's a big deal to me.
2: You know, I was conscious of that when I was in the club pro business. You know, I was a club pro for 100 years up at Fairfield and Tansy, and I was conscious of trying to touch young people's lives, you know, because mine was touched so well by so many of the pros and owners of the clubs growing up. You know, we had Billy Buck and, you know, Billy Buchanan ran all the junior tournaments and did so much for the kids, and Mike Nims, and we had inter-club matches. You know, we would take our best seven or eight kids and go to Signal Mountain and play their best seven and eight kids. And we had, and you know, you had Sam Woolwine and Eddie Davidson covering the golf.
1: Yeah.
2: You got your picture in the paper every time you did anything worth a hoot. And it was just such a great golf community here. And there's a lot of characters came up through Chattanooga. I still take pride in having the best players are out of Chattanooga. I feel like they have. You know, Lou Emig is at the, you talked about the Mount Everest of amateur golf in Chattanooga, and Lou Emig has to be the first name.
1: Yeah, we could argue a long time about the four, but Lou Emig's going to be one of them, without question.
2: And I mean, if you never turn pro, then that's going to really limit you. But I mean, you got Ed Brantley; he'd have to be on there. Never turned pro and finished like 16th in U.S. Open as an amateur, didn't he?
1: Yeah, he made a cut more than once.
2: Yeah,
1: couldn't hit it anywhere.
2: Couldn't fly 220.
1: But boy, because the guy chipping
2: putt. Oh, he was an amazing guy. And always such a pleasant guy to be in a pairing with and stuff. You know, I was a snot-nosed kid throwing clubs and kicking and cussing, and get paired with a guy like that who's just total class and shake your hand at the end of the day. It taught me a lot from those old boys, you know.
1: You know, when I first moved here in 1973, I played in the – I joined Creek's Bend and just – you know, didn't really enter any tournaments. Came here in the middle of after school was out.
2: Yeah.
1: In 1974, I played in the member guest and at Valley Brook. So I guess I had moved over there by then. And second round, so I'm playing with a guy that I worked with from Provident. We played pretty good the first day. We get paired the second day with Malcolm Martin and Burke Smith.
2: Awesome. Two great names. So
1: there's two great names, right?
2: Yes.
1: And we beat them. Yeah. Which wasn't supposed to happen, right? No. But I didn't know that. I didn't know it was supposed to beat them. And so they asked me the next week, the thing was over, the Metro was it, which at that time I didn't even know what a Metro was now. I've been running it for 30-something years, right?
2: Right.
1: Was over at Creek's Bend. So they had that team event, so they asked me if I would play on the team with them. So I go over there and shoot 66 the first day, and I got a 5-shot lead.
2: Wow.
1: Right? And again, I don't know nobody. And so you mentioned Eddie Davidson. So I go to leave. And Eddie Davidson follows me out to my car, and he goes, hey. He goes, you mind if I talk to you a minute? And I went, sure. And he goes, everybody's looking at the scoreboard, and everybody's asking the same question. And I said, what's that? He goes, who the hell are you? And then Eddie and I got to be pretty good friends. He actually took me to the Masters one year and so forth.
2: Awesome.
1: So, and then Mike Nims ended up beating me by a shot. That 74 was a year Mike won every tournament he played in.
2: Mike,
1: that might have been the year he won at Richland, actually.
2: Yeah, Mike turned pro, or he would be on that Mount Everest of Chattanooga golf. I mean, I don't know who we could put on. Harold Lane would probably be on that.
1: Harold Lane I could talk about forever. He was one of my absolute favorite people to play with.
2: Me too.
1: I always, you know, we were talking earlier about I just played better when I played with Harold because of his attitude, because he had amazing. This, he had the greatest, because I, he actually told me once, he said, your biggest problem is you want to win too much. You yeah. need to back it off a little bit. But he had this greatest mix of, if we're going to keep score, because he told me this once, he said, if we're going to keep score, I'm going to beat your ass.
3: Yeah.
1: But at the end of the day, it's only a game. Shake it doesn't really matter sure. whether I do or not. And he had a mix in there that I never saw in another competitor.
3: It was an awesome one.
1: I'll tell you my quick story about my first meeting of Harold. I entered the Signal Mountain Invitational. I guess that would have been 75. And they put me with Harold, Ed Brantley, and Lou Emmy.
3: Oh, wow.
1: But I didn't know who they were, right? And so I was working at Providence. Somebody came in and said, did you see who you're playing with? And I said, yeah. I said, but I don't know any of them. And he just kind of rubbed his head, and he went, oh, my God. So he starts telling me about all, you know, their records and all mm-hmm. this. So the first hole, I meet Harold on the first day. The first hole at Signal, I make four. Harold three putts for six. We go to two. Of course, I always played a little conservative back then. I'd take out my little iron, hit it down the fairway. Harold takes out driver, hits it out of bounds. Takes out driver, hits it out of bounds, makes eight. So we get over on the third tee, and he looks at me, and he goes, you birdie both those first two holes? I said, yes, sir. He goes, he's doing math in his head. I can see. He goes, well, I made a bogey, and I made an eight. So you beat me seven shots in two holes. And I said, yeah. And he looks at me, and he goes, now, remember, we've just met on the first tee. And he goes, I don't think I've ever played with anybody beat me seven shots in two holes. And I said, well, Harold, it's possible you've never played with anybody my caliber.
2: Oh.
1: Just kind of. And he goes.
2: Mike Jesus.
1: He goes, well, maybe not, but I'll catch your ass before this round's over. So we get over on the par three. What is that, 14? And I get ready to address the ball. And he goes, hey, how do you stand with par? I said, I'm even. He goes, yeah, so am I. I said, I know. Point made. But he was just such a blast.
0: All right, before we hit the next break, let's take a phone call. We got Shank on the line. Shank, welcome to the Golf Hour.
4: Gentlemen, thank you for taking my call.
1: How are you?
4: Just got a quick question. And, well, my nickname's Shank, so that should tell you how
1: I am. Well, okay.
4: But just quick question. I'll hang up and listen. I just heard you talking about the whole tour ball gag and all that good stuff. But with all the talk about rolling back balls and equipment, this and that, just hypothetical, if you put everybody with the exact same set of clubs, no loft, no lie change, maybe a little length for taller guys, and gave everybody the same ball, I guess kind of like NASCAR type stuff, what do you think scores would be, and who do you think would be number one? And I'll let y'all say that, and I'll hang up and listen.
0: Thanks, Shank.
1: You know, that's sort of – Jack Nicklaus for years proposed that they put a barrel of balls yeah. at tour events, and everybody had to pick one out to play with.
3: Right.
1: So that everybody was playing the same ball. Of course, he never got anywhere with it. But I'm not sure at the end of the day that
0: it's
1: it would make that
0: question
1: much,
0: to answer.
1: I'm
0: it's
1: not
0: impossible.
1: Sure it would make that much difference now, to those best, guys.
3: The best guys will figure out a way to be the best.
1: You know, the big story this week's been that, you know, everybody's talking about that rollback ball and how it's going to lose. Well, it turns out that Cam Young's been playing it. Yeah, in all these tournaments, he's been winning.
3: It's mind-boggling.
1: And it's only cost him like 2 or 3 yards. You know, the USGA is saying it's going to cost 17 yards. He says he's lost 2 or 3, but he thinks the ball goes a little straighter.
3: Wow.
1: And so
3: straighter.
1: That's less spin.
3: Well, which means straighter.
1: You know, and so that's why he said everybody thinks that all us tour players are going to play whatever equipment, whatever ball causes us to hit it the farthest.
3: Right.
1: But, you know, he goes, we don't look at it just that way. We look at the total game, you know, yeah. accuracy, everything.
3: Around the greens.
1: But that blew my mind that he'd been playing the ball that they're debating, and it really hadn't made that much difference.
3: Yeah, I haven't heard that.
0: All right, fellas, a quick break. We'll come back, wrap up the Golf Hour for Thursday right here on the Talk Monster WGOW.
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0: Your final look at official forecast from the National Weather Service. Tonight, clear, low around 48. For Friday, a beautiful day, sunny, high of 81. Friday night, mostly clear, low around 57. And for Saturday, mostly sunny, high of 86. Right now in Chattanooga, sunny and 72 degrees.
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0: Oh, we got a few minutes left here on the Golf Hour with Mike Jenkins, a special guest, Kip Henley. And Kip, first of all, thank you for coming in.
1: Hey, man.
2: My pleasure.
0: We need way more time with you, man. Way more time. This is not even close enough, but you wanted to wrap it up with what, Mike?
1: Well, you know, I was just thinking, Kip, you've been everywhere. You've been everywhere, man. I could write a song. I think that is a song, actually. If you take Augusta off the table, you can play anywhere you want tomorrow. Where are you going?
2: You know, really and truly honors. It's that special to me. It really is. Now, if you talk about one that everybody knows, it'd probably be Pebble Beach, you know, as long as it ain't a 7-hour round of golf like it can be. But you would have to take Augusta off the table because that's where I'm going to go. But I swear, anybody asks me anywhere, I always tell them, leave off Augusta. It's the honors. It's just such a special place.
1: It is a special place. Yeah. And there's a place, have you played Wade Hampton?
2: I have not.
1: My description of it is the honors in the North Carolina mountains. I mean, that is just so special. That's probably where I would go.
2: When I was assistant pro at Fairfield.
1: If it was not the honors.
2: Yeah. I've heard so much great stuff. There's no retired caddies at that place, by the way. There ain't no broke people. When I was the assistant pro at Dorchester in Fairfield Glade, our director of golf was Waddy Stokes. It was a great name in Tennessee golf for a while. He became the first head pro there at Wade Hampton.
1: Oh, really?
2: 100 years ago, yeah.
1: It is really, really a neat place.
2: I've seen millions of pictures. I'd love to play it, but never been on it.
1: And Joe, we got the Signal. Are you playing at Signal Mountain, by the way? I saw Brent's name. I didn't see yours.
2: I leave Sunday morning for
1: Oh, that's right. You said that already.
2: So I can't.
1: You're going to let Brent win a tournament.
2: Brent, boy, I hope he gets it done.
1: Well, he's got his nemesis, Richard Keene, up there, I saw.
2: Yeah, that's like trying to beat a pine tree.
1: And by the way, I was looking at, seriously, the list of people that you beat this week. There were some pretty good names in that list.
2: Yeah.
1: Gawyer.
2: But I just know that place so well. Tansy, I was assistant pro there for 2 years, you know, so I know the – and it's not really – it doesn't suit me. Of course, I'm not as crooked as I used to be in the old days, but – man, they got those old white soldiers down both sides of every fairway, we say. Those white stakes.
1: Yeah.
2: I mean, both sides of every hole practically are out of bounds. It's tighter than Dick's hat band, but I just find, I know where I can make my misses there and attack it at the right times. And
1: have you played Stonehenge much while you were over there?
2: A million times.
1: So that's where Luke and I are going to get play the parent child for the first time.
2: That's such a great RAN event, you know. I was I probably played that golf course next to Creek's Bend more than any other golf course. Stonehenge, that's where I did most of my practicing back in the day. It was less busy than all the other Glade courses, so I played Stonehenge a bunch. And I used to, you know, the State Open was up there. Mike Nems won the State Open up there.
1: That's right.
2: Gibby won it 3 or 4 times in a row, and then a bunch of boys won it there. But in those days, when I was the head pro at Heatherhurst, I never did worth a hoot in the State Open there. I think 13th was the best I ever finished in the State Open there, and it was there. You know, I bet I played in it 7 or 8 times, and just never. But since then, something's changed. I guess I've gotten a little straighter, but now I roll pretty good. I won our senior State Open at Stonehenge, and that's coming up pretty soon. So that'll be fun.
1: So you got 2 regular State Opens, 1 senior State Open.
2: Right.
1: And a few PGAs, state PGAs, right?
2: I think 3 or 4 of those, yeah. So
1: I think he's a little – he's like Richard. They're in a little different level than I am. But I can talk to him.
2: I try with both hands.
1: I can call them friends anyway. Well, thanks again. This was a blast.
2: My pleasure.
0: Absolutely. Thanks, Kip, for joining us. And thank you, Mike. Anything I know you kind of mentioned some of the local stuff coming up.
1: Well, Signal Mountains this weekend, and it looks like they got, if I counted right, 116 players, which in today's world, that's a huge field.
2: That's huge.
1: For an amateur event.
2: Such a great RAN event. It's been around for 100 years.
1: It is.
2: There's no rain in the forecast, so that place is going to be bouncy. I mean, you can't get a ball in bounds on, what is it, 14, the par 5? You got to land that thing in the left rough or it's running out of bounds. It's going to be... there'll be some claustrophobia going on there up there this week.
0: So next week we'll recap the PGA Championship. It's looking, Scotty's looking pretty
1: good.
0: Well,
1: we hope we're celebrating Jaeger, but my pick is at this point is Scotty.
0: That would be very cool if Jaeger could pull that off.
1: Oh,
2: yeah.
0: And thanks, everyone, for listening today. Make sure you join us tomorrow starting at 3 o'clock, and then we'll wrap up the week with a Friday Sport Talk. So join us then. 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
5: 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From ABC News, I'm Dave Packer. President Trump getting ready for day 2 of his high-stakes trip to China. The president's first meeting with Chinese President Xi Jinping lasted more than 2 hours. ABC's Mary Bruce.
12: Xi delivering a stark warning to Trump about Taiwan, which Beijing claims is its own territory. According to China's state media, Xi telling Trump if the issue is handled poorly, the two countries will collide or even clash. Trump, tight-lipped.
13: How are your talks, sir?
14: It's great. Great place. Incredible. China's beautiful.
12: Trump hoped to use their sit-down to seal deals on trade and technology, bringing along with him over a dozen American business leaders.
5: Russia pummeling Ukraine's capital today. Hundreds of drones and missiles, making it the largest attack since the war began. ABC's Marcus Moore.
15: An urgent search and rescue effort is underway right now at the site of a devastating strike in Kyiv. A 9-story apartment building was hit there, and crews have been working to rescue people from the rubble of that collapsed building.
5: At least 21 people have been killed in strikes over the last 2 days, and that number could rise. The Supreme Court is preserving broad access to the abortion pill mifepristone without an in-person visit to the doctor. This keeps a hold on a lower court order that would have restricted the drug's availability as a litigation over FDA safety regulations continues.
13: The number of people being monitored for hantavirus now at least 41 in 12 states. The CDC's hantavirus lead, Dr. David Fitter.
16: We're working very closely with all the state and local health departments to monitor everybody, all the contacts that are coming back.
13: Meanwhile, the American doctor who was reported to be positive for the virus in inconclusive testing now says he's tested negative and has been moved out of a Nebraska biocontainment unit and is back in the same facility as the other passengers of the infected cruise ship. 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
17: Here's the official forecast for tonight. Mostly clear and 48. Sunny skies tomorrow with a high of 81. Tomorrow night, mostly clear and 56. Heading into the weekend with mostly sunny skies on Saturday, 85, the expected high. Saturday night, mostly cloudy, 63. Sunday, mostly sunny and hot with a high of 90 degrees. Sunday night, mostly clear and 65. Monday, it's going to be sunny and we're reaching a high of 91 degrees. 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

All right, one last time. Your chance to get in on the contest. I mean, Moonshiner Mash In, Adonis Stand-Up Comedy, and Moonshiner Stories featuring comedian Killer Bees, along with cast members of the hit show Moonshiners. It all goes down this Saturday at the Colonnade in Ringgold, and, of course,

0: Welcome back to the Ramsey Show in the Fairwinds Credit Union Studio. I'm Dave Ramsey, your host. Thank you for joining us, America. Rachel Cruz, Ramsey Personality, is my co-host today, and my daughter, Julie, is with us in Boca Raton. Hi, Julie. How are you?
1: Hi, Dave. I'm good. How are you?
0: Better than I deserve. What's up?
1: Kind of a pickle situation. I'm wondering if I should sell my house to pay off a total debt of $575,162.
0: $575,162. I know, $575,000 is the debt on what?
1: So part of that includes a HELOC of $51,000, credit card debt of $74,175, student loans of $53,000, a custody battle that I'm currently going through of $7,176. New roof I had to pay because my insurance claim was denied of $27,700. And an IRS debt for my business of around
0: $18,000. Wow. It's been a tough 5 years, hasn't it?
1: Oh, yeah. It just felt horrible.
0: Yeah. So the 162 in addition to the 575 is what?
1: Well, I mean, all of it is just, it's credit cards. It's,
0: No, so you broke the two numbers apart. Did you not give me two different numbers, right?
1: No, I gave you, the total is $575,162. So we can round it to $575,000.
0: Oh, not $162,000, $575,162. I got you. Okay.
1: Yes.
0: I misunderstood.
1: Sorry, yeah.
0: Okay. Mm-hmm. Okay. Right. So, and how much is your first mortgage on the home?
1: So my first mortgage, I have $338,000 left.
0: Is that in the $575,000?
1: Yes.
0: Okay, so you've got about $225,000 in non-mortgage debt, unless we count the HELOC, right?
1: Unless you count the HELOC and the roof.
0: Yeah.
1: I did a PACE program, and they included the roof in my escrow.
0: And what is your income today?
1: I own a business. I'm a physical therapist, and I have a group practice, and it's a little foggy to understand the numbers. I have a business coach who's helping me right now. But basically, I grossed around $385,000. But my take home, my personal salary was about $65,000.
0: Okay. And that's what you paid taxes on, was $65,000?
1: The taxes actually are backdated.
0: And when you file your income tax, what will be your income showing on your income tax return?
1: Oh, the $65,000.
0: Okay, so that's really what you're making.
1: My personal.
0: Yeah. Okay.
1: Yeah, my personal. But I mean, I'm trying to fix this with my business coach because there's a lot of expenses I'm trying to get rid of, like my lease.
0: Yeah, I agree.
1: And payroll's high, and then.
0: Yep.
1: And then
0: everybody's making money, but you in this business. I got you.
1: Basically. Yeah,
0: I think that's what your coach is telling you.
1: Yeah. Yeah, basically, I'm the one working to pay the bills. If I stop seeing clients, then
2: how much could you sell the house for, Julie?
1: So my realtor wants me to. We've listed the house at $575,000. It's been in the market for a month. At first, I thought I had an assumable mortgage, but
0: I
1: found out with the bank that it's only assumable to family members. So the highest offer I've received was for $545,000, which is my neighbor sold his house for.
0: Yeah.
1: I don't know if it matters, but my interest rate, I bought it in 2021. I had amazing credit. I have an interest rate of 3.375.
0: Okay, so when you give me the list of things that equal the 575, what I hear are a lot of, that's why I said it's been a tough 5 years, the numbers all are associated with painful things. Child support, or child custody, IRS debt,
2: a roof
0: that went bad,
2: $74,000 in credit card debts.
0: Yeah, overspending that's out of control. There's a lot of stuff in here that represent that I think is mostly in your rearview mirror and is not representative of your future. Am I wrong?
1: No, that's correct. And one problem, just that it's been very hard.
0: Yeah, it has. I can tell.
1: One thing I realized was that I'm, you know, in therapy, is that I've been trying to save everybody but myself.
0: Yep.
1: You know, I bought a 3-bedroom house on my own. You know, my husband didn't help me. It was just me. That's a whole other subject.
0: How old are you?
1: I'm 41.
0: Okay.
2: Are you still married, Julie, or you guys are divorced, and that's what the custody was for the child? Or is this...
1: We were never married. This is just a custody battle, which...
2: Okay.
1: My lawyers are telling me that because I declare more money, they're thinking that he does some kind of tax evasion. They're thinking that I may end up having to pay him child support.
2: Now, this isn't your husband that you just mentioned, though, right? This is a different guy?
1: No, this is my daughter's father.
2: Okay,
1: We were never married. He just...
2: Okay,
1: you know,
2: same guy. Okay.
0: When you bought the house, that's what you were referring to.
2: That's what you were meaning, him, when you said
1: that's
2: him.
1: That's what I meant, yeah.
2: Gotcha.
1: I bought the house just myself,
2: gotcha.
1: My efforts, you know. Okay. He contributed when he lived with me, but it's just all me.
0: Mm. Okay.
1: I was going to mention that, you know, I bought the house. I realize now it's, you know, I bought a 3-bedroom. I wanted to help my parents. They moved in with me. In my culture, you know, we're Brazilian, you know, you help your parents and you take care of them, but I just can't do it anymore. And I had a conversation with them. I mean, it's not their fault, but they're looking for a place now. They're considering returning to Brazil, and I'm just trying to figure out what to do for myself and my daughter.
0: I think you sell the house for $545,000. Take the offer.
1: Okay.
0: And give yourself a fresh start with all of the mistakes then in your rearview mirror. Now, the trick from the mistakes that I always want to do, I've done a lot of stupid stuff in my life. I often say I have a PhD in DUMB. And so I want to make sure I never repeat that mistake that caused that. Okay, so I don't want to repeat the mistake that causes me to be $18,000 in the hole of the IRS. So I got to get my business coach and my business running right. I don't want to repeat the mistake that trying to save everybody. I don't want to repeat the mistake of this or that or this or that. And just go down the list of these items that you're paying off, and you're not even going to be able to pay them all off. You're still going to have $30,000 in debt, right?
1: That's it. That's it.
0: Yeah. But you can clear...
1: I mean, people have even said that, you know, they've suggested that I do a Chapter 13.
0: You're not bankrupt.
1: Rent one of my bedrooms.
0: You're not bankrupt. They won't let you in a Chapter 13. They'll throw you out. Because you have this huge asset. So, no, you need to sell the house. You need to put all this mess in your rearview mirror and start fresh, cleaning up $30,000 worth of debt. Start making more than $65,000 out of this business so that because you cut your expenses there, never get behind on the IRS again. And never get in a situation where you're living with somebody you're not married to again. It sets up these kinds of problems. And on and on and on and on. Just make the list down through here. What did I do? I was trying to save everybody. You know, I think you got a good head on your shoulders. I think you can do it. But you need to put the pain in the past.

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1: One of our favorite things is when people share their stories about how they're winning. 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Doug is in Fort Worth. Hi, Doug. How are you?
4: I'm doing great, and I'm so excited to hear you, Dave. But how are you?
1: Better than I deserve, sir. What's up?
4: I love it. I'm calling today. My wife owns a small business. Well, actually, we both own the small business, but she runs it. And my question is, she stopped paying herself because she's trying to get out of the negative. And every time we discuss it, it ends up in an argument. But we got some supplemental. I work full time, and we got some supplemental payment through part time stuff at the beginning of the year. And she didn't tell me she was going to stop paying herself. And I found out in January, and we got in a big fight about it. And then she'll pay herself a little bit here and there, but still not up to her salary she was doing last year. And every time we talk about it, it just ends up in an argument. And I just wanted to get your advice on how I should approach it, or if I should just trust her that, you know, whatever is happening in the business is going to work out, or I'm just stuck at what I should do.
1: What kind of business?
4: It's a spa.
1: How long ago did she start it?
4: She's had it about 3 years now.
1: How much money have you all invested in it?
4: She bought it from the previous owner, and it was like a owner. She took, they did a loan between each other, so she kind of still pays her salary until the loan's paid off.
1: Pays whose salary? The former owner?
4: The former owner.
1: That was okay, like so she has debt to the former owner, and that's the only debt she has?
4: As far as I know, yes.
1: And do you know how much that debt is?
4: It was only maybe a couple hundred thousand.
1: Yeah, okay. So the first mistake you all have made that has caused a lot of this angst between the two of you is you don't handle your money together. She's got her world, and you've got your world. And so when you start speaking into her world, you don't have a foothold to do that because you're just a roommate.
4: Mm-hmm.
1: And the roommate doesn't like it when you tell her what to do. Instead, you guys need to have in-depth, combined finances, full transparency, so you know exactly what she's making because you're having to put it in the monthly budget together every month at your house, and you would never enter into a business transaction that's a couple of hundred thousand dollars without your spouse knowing every stinking detail and being in agreement and aligned to it. And you don't even know what's going on down there. Oh, I think it's a couple of hundred thousand.
0: Yeah.
1: Well, that's a fairly good rounding error.
4: Yeah.
1: You know, so that tells me how disengaged you are until you decide you want to get engaged when she doesn't pay herself. But you don't know what's going on down there. So
0: yeah, how much
1: that's
0: do you
1: why
0: make,
1: she's
0: Doug?
1: That's why she's insulted.
0: How much you guys bring in household income? If she doesn't pay herself and you guys are living off your salary, what are you making?
4: I make about 55. We started at the beginning of the year. We're helping a church do music, and they've been paying us $500 a week. So I think she's looking at that as supplemental to where she doesn't really need to pay herself, because it's not like we're struggling. We were in baby step three. We were building our emergency fund because we got out of debt, but now that's stopped.
1: Till you went $200,000 in debt, yeah.
4: Yeah. So, but we were, I mean, we did our personal finances together, but yeah, like you don't.
1: That's not true, Doug. Because she quit paying herself a salary, which would have gone into your personal finances, and you discovered it later. You are not doing your personal finances together.
4: No, she paid herself all last year. She stopped in January, and that's when I found out that because she didn't pay herself, and I asked her why she hadn't paid herself, and that's when she just told me that she was she
1: losing money.
4: Sat down on me.
1: Losing money. Yeah. Yeah. So her business is failing, and anytime you question her about it, it shames her.
0: Puts salt in the wound.
1: And it puts salt in the wound. And so, honey, the business is not doing well. I want to help. But just know, where's your paycheck? That's not a help. And so Yeah, you guys need to get together and look at the business together in a supportive way. How can I help? What's going on? What's happening here?
0: We're on the same team,
1: and we're making decisions together here. Not you haven't put your part in, and that's still the language you're using tells us all of this. I don't know. I mean, you speak into Winston's business, right?
0: Sure. I mean, yeah. Some of it, I'm like, I mean, there's a level at which we see money come in and out, and we're talking about him. We were just talking about a deal. Actually, he's going to go do a showing today. And I'm like, oh, great, this, and this. Now, I'm probably not the most detailed person in the world, just like how probably, you know what I mean? It's all to a degree. But high level, when we look at our numbers every single month, yeah. I mean, we know what's going on.
1: Yeah. But if something was going on that he was losing money on,
0: know
1: it.
0: Oh, yeah. Well, he tells me. Like, if there's a deal that they bought something and it was like, oh, we're selling it for less than what, and it's a loss and that sucks. It's like, okay, yeah, but it's being talked about.
1: Yeah.
0: 100%.
1: And that's, you know, that's the process.
0: Yes.
1: And so.
0: Yeah. And I think it's an attitude at which Doug, I understand why you would be frustrated. I get that. But also the way you approach it and the way you guys have this conversation, it's either that the business is between you all and you're, you know, and it almost splits you apart emotionally. Or together, you lock arms and say, hey, we're taking on this world and this business and everything together, and the problem's out there. That's the problem. It's not us. It's out there. And so pointing it at the right direction and at the right thing, I think, is what's important, because it's almost like a third party where it actually starts to become her identity instead.
1: Now, he's not been involved until he questions her about it.
0: Right, right.
1: And so she's insulted and shamed.
0: Yeah.
1: And so that's very easy.
0: And
1: so
0: she'll
1: get
0: be
1: involved.
0: Defensive, which makes sense. Why she would be defensive, because she's not in the numbers, you're not in the numbers throughout the month, and you guys aren't talking about it.
1: Yeah.
0: Let's
1: sit down and look at how this business is operating. What are the parts of it? What are the details? And what can we do together to get this going? Hey, I'll come down there and help. I mean, what do you need? I'll cut the janitorial out. I'll come clean the toilets. But what have we got to do? But we got to work this through. And otherwise, that couple of hundred thousand that you owe somebody is going to come down around your head at some point. And so we need to get this thing back profitable again, where it's making money and instead of losing money. And right now it's losing money. So, I'm suggesting you become supportive and ask how I can help. And I made a mistake by not being more involved and being more helpful. I am sorry for that. And I'm going to start today, though, being very involved and very helpful. And so how should I do that, and what's the place to start? Because we need to get this thing moving, because it's scaring me, and I know it's probably scaring you.
0: Yeah, and there's probably a story you've made up in your head, Doug, a story she's made up in her head of what he thinks about her and her business acumen. You know what I mean? That may not all be true.
1: Exactly.
0: So it's saying those things out loud, I think, is really, really important. And you guys start getting on that trajectory where you're seen as helpful and not being an accuser of what she is or isn't doing.
1: Yep.

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6: Hey, Dave. Quick question. How much state should a 32-year-old guy put in his pension fund being still around and still viable when he retires at 65?
5: I would actually study the history and the articles that are written about the particular pension fund. But overall, as a category, I think pension funds are safe.
6: They're safe. Does that take any responsibility away from
5: me
6: doing additional?
5: No.
6: Is that retirement savings?
5: No, it does not. Pension funds will underperform standard investments because of the regulation. They typically are going to yield about a 7% rate of return. And so if you put the same amount into a good growth stock mutual fund or funds in a Roth IRA, you would make well more than twice as much. I mean, you'd make 11 or 12%, 10 or 11, 12%, somewhere in there,

0: as an average rate of return, but that's a lot more than double the result of dollars then. And so very, very important that you do your own investing and not rely exclusively on a pension fund, regardless of if the pension fund's going to be there or not. I thought you were saying, is it going to collapse and I'm going to lose everything and have nothing? I doubt that's going to happen. But you definitely want to have money that you have control of, where it's invested, and you want and that you get to decide the disposition of it as you reach the retirement years. So,
1: what percentage of your income is going into the pension?
2: Well, it's all employer paid.
0: Oh, then you need to be putting 15% away.
2: And they pay into an annuity fund as well. That's growing also.
0: Yeah. So both are lame.
2: Both are lame, including the annuity.
0: Yes.
2: Even the annuity last year had a 20% return.
0: Well, the market had a 25% return.
2: Mm-hmm. Okay.
0: So both are lame.
2: Continue to build my own retirement account.
0: Absolutely. You need to be doing baby step four when you get there, when you're out of debt and have your emergency fund in place. Following the baby steps, you need to be putting 15% of your income aside for retirement. And then all of the employer funded things are just going to be gravy on a really nice large biscuit that you build.
2: Gotcha.
0: And I think both are going to be there. They're just underperforming products compared to good mutual funds and a Roth.
1: Yeah, but for some people, like we had a caller, 9%
0: mandatory
1: was going in mandatory, and so you cut it in half. So 4.5%, 5% went to the 15% rule.
0: Exactly. But in his case, he's not putting anything.
1: So he don't need to. It's just a full 15%. Yep.
0: A quote unquote benefit, mm-hmm. which is very weird because in the old days, when I first started the show 30 something years ago, almost 40 years ago, the pensions were everywhere. 70% of the companies had a pension. Mm. Now, I think it's like 4% of the companies have a pension. It's very unusual to find an actual pension anymore, unless it's government.
1: I was going to say, more so government, yeah.
0: Yeah, you see teacher pensions and union mm-hmm. pensions and that kind of stuff.
1: Yeah.
0: But actual corporate America has just about done away with them because they're difficult to manage. They're highly regulated. It's very hard to make them work in terms of managing them for the benefit of your employees. But many do, and they seldom completely collapse. I mean, you've got some pensions. Some of the state pensions are in trouble. They're being run very poorly. Illinois, mm-hmm. your pension sucks because your government sucks. They're horrible at managing money. And as an example, I'd be scared to death if I was dependent on that one.
1: Yeah.
0: But now there's and all you got to do is just Google, you'll see what I'm talking about. I mean, there's a lot of states that are so poorly run, the actual state is creating a horrible pension product. But, or municipalities, the same thing. Your local city government for your police pension or whatever. You got to look at that kind of stuff and make sure it's solid. But even if it is or isn't solid, I'm still going to go build my own biscuit, and then whatever this stuff is just the gravy on it. And that's going to put you in a good position where you're never really worried about that. And then you don't say, well, the mine closed and the pension collapsed and Grandpa ain't got no money. You don't want to be that guy. That's the guy we're not going to be. Benjamin is in Los Angeles. Hi, Benjamin. How are you?
3: Doing pretty good. How about you?
0: Better than I deserve. How can I help?
3: I had a question because I am on baby step two, and one of my debts is in collection, and I called the collection agency today and offered them a settlement offer to pay it and be done with it,
0: mm-hmm.
3: and they declined my settlement offer.
0: Okay. So tell them to call you back when they feel better.
3: That's what I did. I told them when they're ready to accept my settlement offer to call me back.
0: Yeah. And next time they call you, just say, hey, there's a settlement offer on the table. We don't even have to have a conversation. If you take that, I'll send you money. How much do you owe them, and what did you offer them, and who is it?
3: I owe them $300. The company is
0: $300?
3: Yes. And I offered
0: You're flexing over $300?
3: In total, I have about $2,300 in debt, and I was just trying to settle the collections and get done with it, and I offered them $100, and they didn't want to take it. So So I was just curious if I should just...
0: That would not be unusual on $300. I thought we were talking about you were had $5,000 you owed, and you hadn't paid them in 2 years, and you offered them $1,500. But on $300, they're not going to screw with it. No wonder they laughed at you.
1: Hopefully you'll be out of debt in a month or two, right?
0: Yeah, I would just pay them is what I would do. It's $300. Get a letter confirming the amount by email, and then send them the amount. No, I would not settle a $300 debt.
1: Yeah, and for a lot of people out there that are settling, we do find, obviously, talking, giving a low ball offer, and depending on how long you've been in the collections process is probably how easily that can happen. But we also have friends at Guardian Litigation. Yep. So if you go to guardianlit.com,
0: but don't do that with $300.
1: No. But for everyone else out there, if you are in baby step two and you have gotten to this point where collections, it's you haven't been paying.
0: You got 10 or 20,000 bucks in collections.
1: 100%, yeah.
0: Or 50,000 or something. They can help you. Guardian Lit can work that through, and they're lawyers, is what they are. And so, yeah, that you're right, Rachel.
1: But that's a question we get a lot. Not always for $300. It's usually more. But the collections process is real, and so. And it can work to your benefit, right? If you are in baby step two,
0: if you're going to settle, get it in writing before you give them any money. Matter of fact, if you're going to pay in full, get it in writing, because they'll double the amount. Say they added late charges and try to get more out of you later. So even with you, Benjamin, on $300, have them send you an email exactly what is the balance. Wait a week since you just got off the phone with them, but have them send you an email the exact amount and then cut them a check for that day. And, but don't give them electronic access to your checking account. They'll take more out than they're supposed to because they lie. It's a filthy business. And so that's why Guardian Litigation is a good idea to have the lawyers on your side.
1: Yeah, for
0: but,
1: sure.
0: But don't do that with $300 either. So, yeah,
1: I'm glad your debt amount, though, is so low, Benjamin, honestly.
0: That's good.
1: Yeah, you'll be out of debt quick and then start building up that emergency fund, maybe step three of 3 to 6 months of expenses.
0: Precisely. That's how it works. Yeah. So typically what happens with credit card debt is as it gets older, the credit card company, the older the debt is, meaning the longer it's been since it's been paid, it ages out, the credit card company will quote unquote write it off. Now, that does not mean that you no longer owe the debt. It means they no longer think they can collect it. And so they take it off of their books and take a tax write off for bad debt on you. Then they sell that bad debt to a debt buyer at pennies on the dollar, and that debt buyer will try to collect from you. And they will work with you because they only paid 2.5 to 5.5 cents on the dollar for the debt, but not on $300.

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0: Romans 5, 4 through 5, patience produces character, and character, hope, and hope does not disappoint. Thomas Sowell said, some people who are very dissatisfied with their lives nevertheless have no intention of changing their own behavior. They want to keep on doing what they've always done, but just have it turn out differently.
1: Oh, it's like the definition of insanity.
0: Exactly.
1: Keep continuing doing the same thing over and over again.
0: And expecting a different result. There you go. All right. Jasmine is next. Jasmine's in St. Louis. Hi, Jasmine. How are you?
2: I'm doing well. How are you all?
0: Better than we deserve. How can we help?
2: I have a question about paying off an auto loan that I took out in my name for my mom. The balance of the loan is a little over $6,000, and I want to just understand if it would be wise to take out a loan against my 401k or take out the money from my 401k to pay off the high-interest loan.
0: Neither would be wise. And okay. I will walk you through why. Do you not have $6,000 otherwise?
2: I have $6,000. It's in a separate Roth IRA and also my son's college fund and savings, but I don't touch
0: that savings
2: account.
0: What's in savings?
2: So I have a little over $5,000 in savings.
0: Mm-hmm. And what is your income?
2: I make $105,000 annually before a bonus.
0: Okay. All right. I would scrape together from some non-retirement something and pull the $6,000 together and pay it off. It's a high interest loan. I wouldn't have bought the car in the first place if I didn't pay cash for it as a gift to someone, even your mom. Now, here's why we're not going to cash out your 401k.
1: Or kids' college.
0: Or your kids' college, yeah. Or your Roth or anything. So if you take money out of a retirement account, they charge you a 10% penalty plus your tax rate, which in your case is 30%. So you're going to get a 30% hit plus a 10% hit for a total of a 40% hit. That's going to make your high interest rate look like a deal.
2: Right.
0: So we don't want to do that. We don't want to borrow money at 40% interest in order to do that. Now, if you borrow on the 401k, you are unplugging a good mutual fund investing, assuming you've got it invested in good mutual funds, and you will pay yourself back at the rate of 6%. When you leave the job, and you will leave, when you die, get fired, or get a better job, one of the three, when you leave the job, that loan is considered due in full, and you're facing the same thing with the penalties and interest if you don't repay it at precisely the wrong time for you to want to come up with money is just when you're doing a job change. So, no, we don't want to borrow against a 401k anytime, and we certainly don't want to cash out a retirement account or something that has a penalty on it in order to pay off the thing. So I'm going to take some of the $5,000 and scrape together some money out of my budget, and I'm going to try to get it paid off that way.
1: Yeah, and making what you're making, too.
0: Yeah, you're making enough money to knock this out.
1: Yeah, it'll be amazing. That's so good. Yeah, the car thing, it's real. The issue with the car debt, people, I mean, I feel like this whole show so far.
0: Yeah.
1: Today.
0: I think it has been. Yeah, I think we've talked car debt all day long. All right, open phones at 888-825-5225. Jennifer is in Pittsburgh. Hey, Jennifer, what's up?
3: Hi, Dave. Oh, my goodness. I'm sorry. I'm out of you.
0: How can we help?
3: I can't believe. Hey, so a little bit of a situation here. Like 2 years ago, I was married, now separated. Our house got hit by a car. We have probably around $170,000 settlement, and my husband moved out when his mom got sick to take care of her, and now he doesn't want to talk about where the money went.
0: He doesn't want to talk about what?
3: He doesn't want to talk about how the where's the money
1: from the settlement,
3: like it's all gone.
1: Of the accident.
3: Yes. Yep. Because basically, it's.
0: Are you? You said you're separated, so you're getting a divorce.
3: I'm thinking of it if he's not going to come clean, because right now...
0: No, I'm sorry. Are you separated? Your marriage is not good separated, or what's going on?
3: Well, he moved out to his mother's house.
0: Why?
3: So right now, at first to take care of her because she had cancer, but after that, the conversation of buying the house, another house, is no longer in the story. Like, he wants us to just get like rent, and basically doesn't want to help me pay. Like, he's now saying he's in debt. But honestly, we've been married for so long, but his mom is one of the reasons we fight a lot. And now I feel like I'm like, this is too much. It's like, you're not telling me anything about the money, and now you want us to rent. And
0: well, there's not an us. He lives over there. You live over here.
3: Pretty much.
0: Yeah.
3: So now I feel like I really need to talk to a lawyer and like.
0: Yeah. Yeah, that's your next step.
1: Yeah,
0: I mean, you need to get some legal advice, and then you need to get some marriage counseling advice and decide, you know, if we're going to keep this marriage together, what are going to be the guidelines for the relationship going forward? Because the ones that you have right now don't work.
1: Yeah. And, you know, there could be a good chance that money is gone. The 170 that happened 2 years ago from the settlement. That's what she's saying she's trying to get. And he and she doesn't know where it is. So there's, yeah.
0: You waited precisely 2 years too long to deal with it.
1: That's right. That's right.
0: If you're wondering about where it's going to go, you should deal with it the instant it comes up.
1: Yeah, that's right.
0: You can't wait 2 years later and go, oh, I wonder what he did.
1: I wonder what happened there.
0: I wonder what happened there. That's not going to play out very well.
1: All right. I know how much you love social media.
0: All right. I love social media. Not at all.
1: We got a question from Instagram for you. I'm 26 years old. I just sold my house and will be netting $72,000 from the sale. I have no other debt than the mortgage of my new primary residence. What's the smartest way to use or invest that money? So netting 72, but the other home, I guess, is already bought. If I were you, I'd probably just roll it right into the
0: mortgage.
1: To the mortgage, unless you have consumer debts.
0: Make sure your consumer debt is cleared. Work your baby steps. Make sure your consumer debt's cleared. You have an emergency fund in place. You're putting 15% of your income away in retirement. Putting money aside for kids' college. And then you start paying down your mortgage.
1: That's right.
0: So if you suddenly get a $75,000 bonus, you apply it to whichever one of those baby steps you're in.
1: You are. Mm-hmm.
0: And so if you're all the way up to baby step 6, you would put it on the mortgage.
1: Annalise from Facebook asks, it feels weird to be in stork mode and not paying off debt. We're expecting a baby, and the hospital bill should only be around $2,000 to $3,000. Can we just set that money aside and keep working to pay off our debt?
0: I wouldn't. I would pile up cash. It's just for a short period of time.
1: Yeah.
0: And that, you know, having $10,000, $20,000, $30,000 laying around when a baby comes is comforting. In case something did happen that was outside the range of your insurance policies.
1: Yeah, that is one event that, I don't know, there's just a level of peace of like, who knows.
0: And it's just for a short period of time.
1: That's right.
0: I mean, so really, let's say you stack up $20,000 instead of paying down the debt for $20,000. And the day that you and the baby come home from the hospital healthy and there's nothing wrong and everything's okay, you're sitting there with an extra $20,000. You pay it on the debt. What did you lose by doing that? You lost the interest on $20,000 of debt for that 3 month period of time, which is nothing. We'll buy you a biscuit.
1: Yeah.
0: So
1: when you look over that,
0: I would just make sure you pile up cash, ready for a baby to come. Now, if you are out of debt and you have a fully funded emergency fund and you're at baby steps 4, 5, and 6,
1: you keep going.
0: We don't do stork mode.
1: Yeah.
0: What we call stork mode is while you're in debt, you temporarily stop paying down your debt snowball with a baby on the way to be sure about a
1: have
0: baby.
1: Have some cushion there, so it's not just your $1,000 emergency
0: and
1: fund.
0: And not to spend it. We're not spending it on the nursery. Okay? We're building up this cash as extra pad that is going to go on the debt the instant that
1: we
0: know everybody's okay.
1: Who would do that?
0: I don't know anybody. That would put this hour of The Ramsey Show in the books. We'll be back with you before you know it. In the meantime, remember, there's ultimately only one way to financial peace, and that's to walk daily with the Prince of Peace, Christ Jesus. If you want to win with money in 2026, you can't keep living normal. Normal's broke. 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
5: From ABC News, I'm Dave Packer. The U.S. Supreme Court has ruled to preserve broad access to the mail-order abortion pill mifepristone. ABC's Devin Dwyer covers the nation's highest court.
6: People have been able to access the pill online from a doctor, from a provider, get it in the mail. It is the most commonly formed method of abortion in the United States. We're told 1 in 4 women who get an abortion today get the medication from telemedicine.
5: A lower court order put on hold would have restricted the drug's availability as litigation over FDA safety regulations continues. Dozens of people in the U.S. are being monitored following the hantavirus outbreak on the cruise ship NV Hondius. The passengers and now a growing number of people who weren't even on the ship are being monitored. ABC's Victor Akendo is at the National Quarantine Unit in Omaha.
7: Overnight in Kansas, 3 people were transferred to the hospital for observation after officials say they had high-risk exposure to an infected person while abroad. The 3 were not passengers on the ship. It comes as we are learning that American who initially tested positive for hantavirus is now medically cleared and may have gotten a false positive.
5: The second day of meetings soon to begin in Beijing between China's President Xi and President Trump. ABC's Mary Bruce reports that the different styles of the two leaders were on full display on day one. First, President Trump.
8: Such respect for China, the job you've done. You're a great leader. I say it to everybody. You're a great leader. Sometimes people don't like me saying it, but I say it anyway because it's true.
9: Xi taking a different, more formal tone.
10: 双方合则两利.
9: When our two sides cooperate, both benefit, he said. When we confront each other, both suffer. China and the United States should be partners instead of rivals.
5: In Chicago, a jury deciding Boeing will have to pay just shy of $50 million in damages to the family of 24-year-old Samia Stumo, who was killed in the Ethiopian Airlines 737 MAX 8 crash in 2019. 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
11: Here's the official forecast for tonight. Mostly clear and 48. Sunny skies tomorrow with a high of 81. Tomorrow night, mostly clear and 56. Heading into the weekend with mostly sunny skies on Saturday, 85, the expected high. Saturday night, mostly cloudy, 63.